0: dogs around the house, just set them outside at night. This looks like a long, hard winter, and the fewer people there are, the less energy demand there'll be. Leaving the old folks outside is nothing new. The Eskimos do it all the time. And they know a thing or two about surviving in cold weather without much heat. You betcha. 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A smooth, steady driving technique is the most economical. 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Now, I hope these tips have helped you become more aware that the blame for today's energy situation is on your shoulders and your conscience and not ours. 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
2: I was flying out. I was on Kanye West, and I was in the terminal. Let's get into hip-hop. It helps the jokes. I was in the terminal. I was waiting to get on my plane. There was a guy getting on my flight. He only had one arm. Just one. This arm right here, completely gone. No nub, no nothing. And I'm watching this fella get on my plane, and all I could think was, please let me sit next to him. And I did. Wrong side. And he fought for the armrest. Believe me when I tell you, he fought for it. I guess it's my job to help with somebody's oxygen mask. We'll see. They're gonna serve ravioli or chicken. I'm sorry, if you get the chicken, do I have to help you cut that? What's your deal, buddy? What are you, like a big Def Leppard fan or what? Comedy show. Shut up. And get into rock and roll. It helps the jokes. I locked out. He didn't want to chit-chat at all, which was perfect. Because if that guy would have tried to introduce himself, I was not shaking that hand. Because chances are, not very clean. What were you thinking about, lady? That joke is not about what you think it's about. I'm saying, how do you wash one hand? That's all I'm asking up here tonight. How do you do it? What, do you get some soap? Go like that? Fine. How do you get the back? How do you scrub the knuckles? You figure it out. Go tell Uno. Then I'll shake his hand. All right? I am tired. I am tired of the judgment in this room here tonight. And do not clap. There's no clapping on that. One-armed people do not like clapping. They find it rude. And they give it one thumb down. Which is the most. In their culture. I like that joke because I like looking out at like groups of people. You know, and the next time your group is in public and there's a guy with one arm. Whoever says Uno first is going to be a hero.
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4: If you're lucky, you'll find one person out of all the billions on the planet, the billions, you'll find one who will live with you for the rest of your life. One. And I got news for you. They don't like you that much either. But it's better than being alone. I say get married. Just find someone, hook up, and do it. Just do it. If you're dating right now, it's too much pressure. You're working your ass off. For what? For what? Right? If you're on a date right now, you come out, is everything okay? Are you happy with the seats? Are you okay? Do we park too far? Is everything... If you're married, they can't say anything. If they complain, just turn to them. You wanted to go out, we're out. Too much work, right? You see dating couples in a restaurant, they're just yapping away as soon as they sit down. The waiter comes over. I'm sorry, we didn't even open it up. We've been talking so much. Married couples' menus right up in each other's face. I can talk to you for the rest of my life. I'm here to eat. Something you did not cook. great. It's great. And there's no getting offended. You can say whatever you want. You don't have to be careful around each other. If you're a girl right now and you go home with a guy, you're chilly. You got to be so careful. I'm a little, does it feel a little chilly in here? Do you mind if we close the window? Just, I know you're normally hotter than I am, but do you think that maybe we could, My wife is close to me and yells at me, shut the damn window. And I yell back at her, and I'm doing it. And we're not fighting. We're just communicating in a timely fashion. There's no time to get offended. Where are the kids? I don't know. Are we having sex tonight if I'm still awake? I love you. I love you too. Please, you don't get offended. One time in the middle of a fight, my wife called me a bloated jellyfish. All I said was, good one, good one. Because I know I have the rest of my life to get her back. These fights never end, ever, ever. We got in a fight 3 years ago about the right way to load a dishwasher. 3 years ago. I remember having the fight. I remember thinking I won that fight. 2 weeks ago, where I was with another couple, someone mentioned dish. My wife attacked out of nowhere. I thought it was over. She was just waiting me out like a crocodile in the water. For 3 years. Until I walk by, dish!
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3: I'm part of a generation I don't understand, which is obvious. I don't look like someone my age. I look like I walked out of an Allman Brothers photo of some sort. I got a size 13 foot. You put skinny jeans on me, I look like a putter. All my friends are getting tattoos and piercings, which is fine. Get a tattoo, get 9 tattoos. I just don't think you need a sleeve of tattoos. You're gonna grow old. You're gonna be Grandpa Dark Arms. And all the grandkids are gonna have questions, like, what's wrong with your arms, Grandpa? You'll have to explain yourself to an 8-year-old. Well, that used to be a serpent. Then my liver spots came in, so now I just tell people it's a run-over cheetah. That's my tribal tattoo. Grandpa, what tribe are you in? I'm in the tribe of guys who had $150 in the mid-90s. We're a massive tribe. We've nearly conquered LA Fitness. Pierce it up. Get all the piercings you want, because that will grow back when you're done being mad at whoever you're mad at. It's the gauging of the ears I don't get. If you don't know what gauging is, that's where they stick discs in their earlobes to make the holes in their earlobes bigger and bigger. You and your friends going to get together and make a shower curtain? We did it.
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5: John Mulaney.
6: I started drinking when I was way too young. I was about 13 when I started. But honestly, that is nothing, because I saw a Dateline NBC special about alcoholics, all right? And they interviewed this woman who started drinking when she was 8 years old. When she was 8. It was hilarious. I don't even know what I'd be like drunk at 8 years old. Like, my dad comes home from work and is like, so, John boy, what did you do today? And I'm just like, colored. You did what now? Colored! You know, coloring. Like with a crayon. Well, what did you color? Some big brontosaurus. It doesn't matter.
7: What did you color?
6: You come down to my level. You come down here. You come down here. You don't know me. I have secrets. Why, yesterday I wore my footy pajamas under my clothes. And I pretended that I was a fireman.
5: I like sports. I used to run track and field in college. I like that. I didn't like running in hot weather, though. And then when I go to a meet somewhere where it was hot, they would always be a lot better than me. I once went to a meet in Mississippi. Whew. I think they was just running because they were scared. That's what I thought. I like, that's why they beat me. They got motivation. As great as this country is, there's still some pockets of intolerance. It's amazing. I was in Mississippi. I'm going to tell you something. I was in a small town, and they didn't like if you were different. And you didn't just have to be black, though. You could have been Jewish or Asian or could read or spell. Just different. That's different. They just didn't like me. I went to a Chinese restaurant in this little town. I had to see what Chinese people looked like in a small town in Mississippi. You could tell no Chinese people had ever been there. I looked at the menu. Sweet and sour grits is not Chinese food. They didn't even give me a fortune cookie. They gave me a biscuit with a handwritten note shoved in the middle. I got stopped by a Mississippi State trooper. He was a quintessential John Grisham character. Had big pot belly, some sort of stains, I don't know, gravy or tobacco juice or something on it. Them dark mirror glasses and that hard-rimmed hat. He's looking all in the car with the flashlight. It's broad daylight. He got the flashlight out. And he actually said, "You colored people sure do like to drive fast, don't you?" I was like, "Excuse me, sir, but I am mahogany American." White people looking around going, "Did they change their name again?" I don't know. I didn't get a memo. I don't know. I just said that to shake him up because, come on, people, that's a misnomer. We're all colored. All of us are colored, not just black people. We're all colored. Somebody comes up to you and they're transparent. Run at the freaking alien. Go. Don't ask no questions. Go. I know it is confusing, though, these name changes that we have put upon you. I admit it. I accept responsibility. Because it's hypocritical, I do believe. There are certain names you can't call us. We'll get very mad at you. But we have them in the names of organizations that represent us. United Negro College Fund. You know you can't call us a Negro. But we will accept your donation. I know even when I was a kid, I was confused. Because in the 70s, we were known as Afro-Americans. But we didn't come from Afroca. Afro was a popular black hairstyle in the 70s. Big mushroom cloud of kinky hair. That'd have been like you white people taking a popular hairstyle, calling yourselves bouffant Americans.
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0: age to go back with me. You know, she's going to be like, my husband doesn't get you. And I'm like, it's all right. I don't get me sometimes. At some point, I'm still going to have to get naked. And so at some point, I'm going to be like, you know, taking my shirt off. And she's going to be like, bleh. And I'm going to be like, it gets worse. That's what my wife doesn't understand. Because she's been with me for 15 years. So she's seen the degradation. She's seen it happen, but she doesn't notice how bad it's gotten, you know. But having a stranger see my body for the first time, it would be like somebody getting into your car for the first time. Just too many explanations and apologies. It's just like, oh, that hasn't worked in years. You're gonna have to throw your shoulder into that if you want any movement. That smell, I have no idea.
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2: I had a birthday recently. And yes, thank you, night! Just kidding. What if that was my closing joke? Thank you! So, one of my buddies gave me a weird present. One of my friends works for a porn company. And he gave me 20 pornos. Which, like, you think that's, like, a good gift, but it's a horrible gift. Because it's way too much porn to get at once. He's like, here you go, bro. I'm like, what's this? He's like, porn. I'm like, how many? He's like, 20. Like, what am I supposed to do with this? I didn't leave my house for 2 months. Well, you can't not watch it at once. I was literally just like a caveman, just watching every single one. I like grew like a beard. I was all dehydrated. People would knock on the door. I'm like, go away! Who are you? What do you want from me? Go away! Happy birthday to me! I left my house. I'm like, who's president? Oh my God. What else? I'm single. That's pretty sweet. Ow! Yeah, everyone thinks I'm gay. Because I play a gay prostitute on Reno 911. Guys are always... You like that, Terry? Terry. Crazy Terry. Always getting into trouble. Hey, man, a job's still a job, dude. Terry. Yeah, guys always think I'm gay.
3: You're gay.
2: What? Why?
3: So you play the part on Reno 911, it's a gay dude.
2: I'm like, I'm acting, it's a show. I'm like, Tobey Maguire, not really Spider-Man. Yeah, I don't want to get married right away. You know what's weird? It's weird when you meet somebody, like, maybe somebody you grew up with who's like a total idiot, who gets married. That's like surprising. Like somebody you grew up with, hey, what's up, Steve, what's going on? Nothing, I got married! What? You got married?
3: Yeah, dude.
2: I just saw you a month ago on Ecstasy.
3: I know.
2: We started talking, whatever.
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5: When you're on the road, which I am not now, You have to do whatever anybody suggests to do for that day, because you got to do something. A couple weeks ago, we were in Pittsburgh. We went to the track, bet on the horses. This is idiotic. I think it's fun, but I never would think for a second that I could figure out what horse is going to win. I don't even think the horses know that they're racing. Do they? I mean, are they walking back to the stable afterwards going, I was third, I was fifth, I was ninth. You cut me off, watch that. I'll kick your ass next time. I think more likely they're thinking, oat bag, I get my oat bag now. Oat bag time for me. I mean, I'm sure the horses have some idea that the jockey is in a hurry.

0: I mean, he's haunting me, he's urging him, he's hitting him, come on, come on, you know. So this is important that I get somewhere for this guy quick, but they must get to the end and go, we were just here, what was the point of that? This is where we were. That was the longest possible route you could take to get where you wanted to be. Why don't we just stay here? We would have been first. I'll tell you one thing the horses definitely do not know. They do not know if you should accidentally trip and break your leg at any point during the race, we're going to blow your brains out. I think they're missing that little tidbit of information. If they knew that, you'd see some mighty careful stepping coming down that home stretch. Easy, fellas, easy. You win, I'll place, whatever it is. It's all the same oat bag, fellas. The important thing is your health.
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2: Because look, I worked at McDonald's for 7 years. I did have some crazy employees. One of my coworkers was an amputee named Stumpy. His favorite Creed song was Arm Wide Open. The real joke there is that someone would have a favorite Creed song. And some of you know, I worked at a South Florida McDonald's, so things got pretty racist. One of my coworkers was in the Ku Klux Klan, and he would tell me about the Klan, and the Klan isn't that much different than your regular men's club. It's just a bunch of white guys sitting around telling racist jokes. The only difference is they take all the punchlines out at the end. All right, Goober, listen to this one. A black, a Jew, and a Mexican walk into a bar. And that's what's ruining America. Now, I want to believe the reason I was at that McDonald's for so long is because I was mean to some old gypsy woman in the drive-thru one day. She came in at like 10:35 and she was like, I want an egg McMuffin. They are so delicious. And I was like, we're not selling them anymore. And then she was like, from this day forth, you shall have the face of a rapist and the self-esteem of one of his victims.
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3: Steve Martin.
4: Well, anyway, Oh, this is an interesting thing. I gave my cat a bath the other day. You know, I'd always heard you weren't supposed to give cats baths, but my cat came home, and he was really dirty, and I decided to give him a bath, and it was great. If you have a cat, don't worry about it. They love it. He sat there, he enjoyed it, it was fun for me, you know, and the fur would stick to my tongue, but other than that, you know, that's a great... Can I have some more club soda, please? That's all it is, club soda. I'm not into the drug scene or the booze scene or the dope scene. I'm not into that. And I think people who are should be taken out and maimed. You know, a lot of people come to me and they say, Steve, how can you be so venom? There's a secret to it. There's no big deal. I'll be honest with you. Before I come out, I put a slice of bologna in each one of my shoes. So when I'm on stage, I feel funny. People come to me. They say, Steve, Martin, is there some way I could be funny too? Well, here's a couple of jokes I like to pass on to the crowd. And these are jokes you can play on your friends if you enjoy the good practical joke. These are good ones. Next time you go out with your friends, before you go, you secretly put an atom bomb in your nose. And when you get there, you pretend like you're going to sneeze, you know? You give it the old, you set off the bomb. It's funny. There's another bit I like to do at parties. Next time you're invited to an elegant dinner party, you arrive late, so everyone's there, you walk in and throw all the food on the floor. I did this at the last party I went to, and it was about 6 years ago. How many people ski? Oh, perfect. Here's a joke you can do on a ski lift if you like that kind of thing. You know how people engrave their names on their skis? So when they get stolen, they know who they got them from? They call you up and thank you. Ted Robinson, thank you very much. So, next time you get on a ski lift with a stranger, you look over and you get his name. And you wait till you get about halfway up, and you suddenly turn to him and pretend like you've known him all your life, and you call him by his name, and they just can't figure out who you are. You know, it's just so much fun. I did this last winter to a guy, and he thought I was nuts, really. His name was Rental.
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3: A whole bunch of times, right? And I, you know, those girls, I know them a little bit, but not very well, and they're all very, very nice. So I go on, and the first thing I notice is Barbara isn't even looking at me, right? So I'm talking to the girls, and they're all being very nice, and Barbara's just kind of down looking at her information card, like, you will so never be on that post-Oscar special, I'm not even gonna bother, right? But I was kind of fascinated by her, you know? So anyway, the girls and I are chatting about the Halloween special and this and the other, and then out of the blue, I hear Barbara all of a sudden perk up and say, "So I understand you're engaged." And I was like, oh, you know, like I didn't really like have anything prepared to talk about that and all that stuff. So I said, well, I said, yes, and my fiance and I are going to have some sort of a charity tie-in where we will have people donate to a charity in lieu of giving us gifts. But I said, I haven't worked out anything yet, so I hope to come back in a year. I hope you ladies will have me back, and I hope to have a wonderful success story for you. So then she goes, "A charity wedding? Oh dear, that's what Michael Douglas and Catherine Zeta-Jones are doing." Totally stealing my thunder, right? So I'm like, oh, for Christ's sake, I'm here talking about the Halloween parade. Now I gotta go up against Michael Douglas, who has more money than God, his child bride, and their fake wedding. So this charity. I can never raise that much money. You know, I'm not Michael Douglas. And by the way, let me just say this. I read in Liz Smith that when Michael Douglas married Catherine Zeta-Jones, what they did was they have their, you know, their child, right? That was, they already had the kid before they got married. And they had people make a checkout to the baby. And that when the baby grows up, he'll decide what charitable donations to make with the money when he's 21. All right? Because the charity that we ended up picking was AMFAR, right? The American Federation for AIDS Research. We had people make the checks directly to AMFAR. There was no, like, Kathy and Matt fund or any bull like that. They just made the checks right to AMFAR. Although, let me just say this. I made everybody mail the checks to me personally so I could see how much they were. I was vicious. I was literally calling my own friends going, "You gotta be kidding me with that $25. You can come to the wedding, but you're not eating. 100 thanks. So, I mean, I'm just trying to raise as much as possible, right? So anyway, then, and I didn't know that at the time, but I'm thinking, oh, for Christ's sake, you know, Barbara's going to throw down with me now about the charity wedding. So then, you know, and so I just turned around and I said, well, I go, Barbara, our wedding is a little different because ours isn't shotgun. So...
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5: You don't want your kids to be party animals, but some reason we tell all our kids to read the Bible. Jesus was like one of the biggest party animals of all. He was. We just don't have an updated version of the Bible, so nobody pays attention to it. They remake everything else, remake the damn Bible so everybody can read it again. Oh, I don't believe in Jesus, man. Well, that's because you read the book that was written 2,000 years ago. You know, we can't even go 10 years without seeing a new Footloose or whatever. And it's the same damn Footloose, line for line, the feet in the beginning, and let's dance, and the whole thing is just Footloose. And you pay to go see it again. That wasn't so bad. You know, they could do that with Batman 7 won an Oscar for Best Picture. You know, it's ridiculous. Like, I don't care what you thought of Heath Ledger. It's Batman 7, you know? Like, write something new that Heath Ledger could have been good in. You know, it's stupid. You can do that with the Bible. You can put it out in 3D in the IMAX, and people would be like, oh, the miracles were cool in 3D, and the rocks were different, and the sand. And I don't know. Tom Hanks makes a way better Jesus than real Jesus, so I liked it. You make a college version of it? People in Iowa City would read it? Like, there'd be a new edition every year, so you couldn't sell it back. Paul's letter to the Romans would now be like an email to abuse@romans.gov. Jesus had, what, 12 followers? So he even, like, really sucked at Twitter or something? And then God had, what, 7 days to create the world? Forget that. He pops an Adderall the night before, and he gets it done like we do. I mean, well, yeah, he's a party animal. He was nuts. He turned water into wine. Like, that's the guy you don't want in your keg? It'd be awesome to party with Jesus. That took place at a kegger, all right? Took place at a Hebrew wedding that lasted 3 days. 3 days of nonstop partying, and finally they ran out of booze. And somebody must have been asking for more. Jesus is sitting on the couch. He's got, like, one arm around a dude. Talking about the girl he's been sleeping with recently. You know, this stoner comes out of nowhere and is like, dude, JC, man. The kegs are gone. The booze is all dry. Jesus looks around like, the hell they are. Go check that faucet. Oh, my God, man. Jesus Christ. Exactly. No, really, man. Like, no way. Yahweh. It's like, dude, you're way better at partying than Tom Hanks.
6: Doug Benson.
7: When you go on TV to tell jokes, they want to know everything you're going to say on TV, you know, before you do it, so they can tell you what you can't say. They don't care so much about swearing, they'll just bleep it out. What they're concerned about is offending the sponsors of the programs that you're on. So I was like, here's a joke I want to do. I want to go, hey, everybody. Not that I say, hey, everybody, in front of every joke. I was planning on saying it first. I think we're all on the same page, high-wise. And so I just want to be very clear. Hey, everybody, I've got good... See, I'm back in that moment now. I've got good news and I've got bad news. The bad news is I've been farting a lot lately, constantly, all the time, nonstop. But the good news is it smells like McGriddles. They were like, you can't say that. McDonald's is a sponsor and they'll be offended by that joke, quote unquote joke. And I was like, did you even listen? I said, the good news, the good news is that the farts smell exactly like a delicious breakfast treat available exclusively at McDonald's. You cannot buy that kind of advertising. Yeah! And they were like, that is still not good enough. And I was like, what do I have to do to make this right? Now I'm like fighting and struggling to get a stupid fart joke on TV. I should have just walked away. And they were like, you have to say something positive about McDonald's, something pro-McDonald's. I was like, that is not a problem. So if you're ever, you know, up late at night or ditching work and sitting at home at, like, around, you know, 4:20-something, and you're watching me on Comedy Central, if you hear me say that joke, stick around for a second, because then right after that, you will hear me say, and you can verify this now, you'll hear me say, I love McDonald's. And then I just moved on to the next topic, and it was like nothing ever happened. I was like, I wish that I had said something worse than that, since it's that easy to make it all go away. I love McDonald's. And I do love McDonald's. I didn't have to twist my arm to say it. Ba-da-ba-ba-ba. I'm loving it.
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0: Ever see a sign and it says not to do something? I used to think, well, who would do that? But I have a theory. Seriously, if a sign says not to do something, somebody did it. Right? That makes sense. The reason I want you to believe this is because then you'll enjoy signs when you see them. Like, by the time you see a sign that says no diving in the jacuzzi, yes. It's a sign at the gas station that says must put nozzle back on pump when through. That's what somebody did. I want to take all the sarcasm out of my voice, because there's no way they went, that never happened. And they went, hey, it's never happened yet, but it might happen. We'll get some signs posted up around here. Every time there's a sign, it happens. So if you see a sign that says no diving in the jacuzzi or must put nozzle back on the pump, that means it happened. Somebody went, all right, 30, 40, 50 bucks. Sir, you have to put the nozzle back on the pump.
8: Oh, no. I need signs. I need signs.
0: I never know what pump I'm on. I was like, what pump are you on, sir? I have to look outside. The other side of four? That would be five, sir. Yeah, it could be three. Cocky and wrong. It's not a good combination. In my hotel, there was a sign that said, a towel on the floor means I want a new one, but a towel hanging up means I'll use it again, so. I called down to the front desk, I said, what's a washcloth on my night table mean with a little lotion next to it? She said, sir, I don't know. I said, you have to tell me. She goes, sir, I don't know. I said, you have to tell me you work here. She goes, sir, stop it. I said, you have to tell me. She goes, sir, it means you're lonely. I said, all right, that's all. And she goes, stop calling down to see if the movie titles end up on the bill. You're freaking us all out.
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9: I've been lying a lot lately. There is nothing like a good lie. Especially when it just works on the first shot. I'll give you an example of what happened. I was walking down the street recently. I bumped into a guy that I haven't seen in many, many years, since back in the day, which was a Wednesday, by the way. I don't know if you know this. That's a little FF fun fact. The day, Wednesday. This guy sees me. Oh my God. Whoa, what's up, man? How have you been? He throws a hug on me. What's going on, brother? And I was a little bit excited to see him, you know, but I turned it up a little bit. I was like, You, dude. It's you. He's like, bro, check it out, man. I haven't seen you in so long. This Saturday night, I'm having a party, and I want you to come to it. And I looked at him, and again, I didn't want to be rude. And why go through the whole rigmarole of truth where I look at him and go, I gotta tell you, I don't really like you that much to come to a party. So instead, I went with the lie. And I go, wait, hold on. Wait, when's the party? And he goes, Saturday night. I go, guess where I'm gonna be Saturday night? At your party. And he goes, yes, I'm psyched, dude. He goes, dude, I'm gonna let people know you're coming. I'm gonna make some calls and say that DC's coming by the party. I go, you know what? Call him twice, because I'm on my way. Of course, Saturday night comes along, and I'm not gonna go to the party. I'm not interested in the party. And of course, as fate would have it, who do I see 4 or 5 days later? That guy. And here's the thing, he sees me, and he makes a beeline right towards me, okay? He comes right up to me. Now, he's disappointed. He's disgruntled. He's another diss word that I don't even know. He looks right at me, goes, hey, what's up, man? And I'm like, oh, I know I'm caught now. But I look at him, I go, what's going on? You. You. Why didn't you come by my party? I told everybody you were gonna be there, and I was really excited about you coming by the party, and so was everybody else. My sick mother came to see you, too. She's in a wheelchair, and it's a rusty wheelchair. It's not even a new one. It's hard to even move. I reach into my pocket, and I'm gonna pull out another lie. Because I've already started lying, and now I just have to take this, I have to bash my way through this whole thing with lies, with a lie fest. You know what? Oh man, let me tell you something. I was actually on my way to your party, and my tire flew off. and my car flipped into a ravine. That's the key to a good lie. Number one rule, put your life in danger. Put your life in peril. It distracts them from their story, and it becomes about you and your safety at this point. They'd be like this, dude, forget the party. Are you all right? No, I'm not all right. I flipped into, it wasn't even a ravine. It was a quarry. I flipped into a quarry. Wow, dude, are you okay? And you know what the thing that sucked? As I was rolling in, I was saying out loud, I'm not gonna make it to this party. People are expecting to see me. That's the key to the good lie right there. Just keep putting your life in danger. It was awful, man. My seatbelt, I had it on, and due to the fire, it melted the seatbelt. So what was once a safety harness was now a strap o' death. Dude, I'm just glad you're okay. And you think you're out of it. Now, sometimes something bad happens. The person knows you're lying. And that sucks when they call you out. Oh, really? Oh, so, yeah? You flipped into a ravine? You know what, dude? I drove by your house that night. I thought maybe I'll go, for old time's sake, I'll drive with DC. I'll give him a ride. And you know what? I went up your front lawn and I went through your bushes. And I looked in your window, and you were on your couch watching TV. I saw you on your couch. You say you were dying in a ravine. Now it's at this point, you know you're caught. Instead of just tapping out and going, got me, I'm a liar. What do we all do? You get angry and you start lying more. You say, oh really? Is that what you did? You came by, you looked at my bushes, and you supposedly saw me watching TV? Well, you know what you don't know is I have a hologram of me watching TV to thwart criminals from breaking in. So they look in and go, he's home watching TV. We gotta go.
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11: I mean, there is no excuse today for unwanted teen pregnancy. You can take preventative measures. You can do stuff the day afterwards. Like, there's no reason for teen pregnancy to exist if that's not the intention. And yet, there is a teen pregnancy epidemic. But there is also a teen obesity epidemic. So here's what I'm thinking, guys. No, they're not going to eat the babies. But in the South, they will deep fry anything. No. We have the science to make morning after donuts delicious. These kids are going to eat donuts anyway. It solves the problem. If you're Latino, flan B is another one that I submit for your approval. Sex shouldn't result in pregnancy. It just shouldn't. Right? If we were perfect beings, sex would have two functions, for pleasure and to complicate friendships, and that is it. But if you do want to have kids, don't wait too long. You know, like, try to have them youngish. Like, you don't want to wait too long. You don't. Because kids who are the product of old sperm are not right. The fresher the mayo, the better the sandwich. That is a very simple formula, you guys. No, old sperm makes dweeby kids. They're not nerds. I love nerds. I mean dweebs, like the really awkward ones. Don't go out in the sun. They can't look you in the eye. They hide behind things. You expose them. They make this noise. Dweebs. That's old sperm. The dweebiest kid in my school, his parents were in their 50s when he was born. Right? This is not even an accident. You ever find 20 bucks in an old pair of pants? That was this kid. Yeah, he was just so awkward. He just seemed slightly expired. Like, he just couldn't look you in the eye. He was shaky, sweaty. He would swallow in weird places and sentences for some reason. He'd be like, hey, guys, we're going to go down to the Burger King. I'd be like, you knew you were about to start talking, Randy. Swallow, then sentence.
1: I Heart Comedy.
12: Women like sex as much as men. I'm going to say that right now. We like it. And we want to have it. And a lot of times it's our own insanity, our own self-consciousness, our own holding a grudge. We've got the evil girl tornado going on. We're like, mm-mm. And we want you. But we're like, mm-mm. And it's hard. It's very hard sometimes to get over ourselves. And it's really important to get over ourselves and to laugh at ourselves. What's your name, sir?
13: Donald.
12: Donald? Yes. Do you have a good sense of humor, Donald? I could tell, you know. No, he's got a cool fashion statement. Your whole fashion statement just says, you know, I can laugh, you know. I dig him. Donald, sex is funny, isn't it? It is. It's hilarious. No, it's important, Donald, to laugh at those moments when you and your lady... Is this your lady? You're a beautiful girl. I mean, it's funny because when I say women are beautiful, women look at me because they're not accustomed to that. Because women are used to other women being competitive, looking at each other like they just ate a bad shrimp or something. I tell other women they're beautiful all the time. You are. You're stunning. And I don't have a gay bone in my body. I don't even have gay cartilage. You know what I'm saying? The only time I was even like slightly gay for a minute was a few years ago when I saw Britney Spears at the MTV Music Awards. And she stripped down. No, you know, I love when people look at Britney Spears and go, she's not all that. Oh, please. If I look like Britney Spears with my brain for 45 minutes, I'd be running the country like that. Actually, this is really funny. One of my best friends in the whole world is a lesbian, and I didn't know it before. Her name's Leslie, and I used to call her Les. I used to go like, hey, Les, until I found out she was one, and now I can't. It makes me feel weird. It's funny, because when I was first separated from my husband, I felt really weird, because women are not promiscuous like men. You know, I mean, when a woman is really heartbroken, she'll go one of two ways. And one way is that we get, like, nuts. You know, we do. We take our revenge on the male species, you know, 8 inches at a time. Yeah. And we have what we call your whore summer, which can extend well into fall and winter of the next year. And but there's a double standard, ladies, and I don't advocate lying, but there is a double standard. You know, you have to understand that if you party your ass off, you're going to have to pay the piper at some point. No guy likes to think that you were in Sam's Club buying condoms in a big box with a plastic handle. I swear, if I get caught buying them in bulk, I'm like, they're not for me. I'm going to distribute them amongst the homeless. You know?
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14: My name's Friday. I'm a cop. I was working the day watch out of robbery when I got a call from the Acme School Bell Company. There'd been a robbery.
15: There's been a robbery.
14: Yes, sir. What was it? What was stolen, sir?
15: I run a school bell company. Never had any trouble before. Can't understand it. Just make bells. Never had any trouble.
14: What was stolen?
15: My clappers.
14: Your clappers.
15: Yeah, you know those things inside a bell that makes them clang?
14: The clangers.
15: That's right, we call them clappers in the business.
14: A clapper caper.
15: What's that?
14: Nothing, sir. Now, can I have the facts? What kind of clappers were stolen on this caper?
15: They were copper clappers.
14: And where were they kept?
15: In the closet.
14: Uh-huh. You have any ideas who might have taken the copper clappers from the closet?
15: Well, just one. I fired a man. He swore he'd get even.
14: What was his name?
15: Claude Cooper.
14: You think
15: That's right. I think Claude Cooper copped my copper clappers. Kept in the closet.
14: You know where this Claude Cooper is from?
15: Yeah. Cleveland. That figure.
14: That figures.
15: What makes it worse, they were clean.
14: Clean copper clappers.
15: That's right.
14: Why do you think Cleveland's Claude Cooper would cop your clean copper clappers kept in your closet?
15: Only one reason. What's that? He's a kleptomaniac. Who first discovered the copper clappers were copped? My cleaning woman. Clara Clifford. That figures. Now let me see if I got the facts straight here. Cleaning woman Clara Clifford discovered your clean copper clappers kept in a closet were copped by Claude Cooper, the kleptomaniac from Cleveland. Now, is that about it? One other thing. What's that? If I ever catch kleptomaniac Claude Cooper from Cleveland who copped my clean copper clappers from kept in the closet, yes, I'll clobber him.
1: All laughs, all the time. I Heart Comedy.
6: Doug Stanhope.
13: But back to nationalism. Nationalism does nothing but teach you how to hate people that you never met. And all of a sudden you take pride in accomplishments you had no part in whatsoever. And you brag about. No. Like the Americans would go, French, if we hadn't have saved their ass in two world wars, they'd be speaking German right now. You go, oh, was that us? That was us? Was that me and you, Tommy? We saved the French? Jesus. I know I blacked out a little bit after that fourth shot of Jägermeister last night, but I don't remember. I know we went through to Wendy's drive-thru. We're going to get one of them fresh set of sandwiches. It looked so alluring on the commercial, but then we ordered it and realized we had no money and we had to ditch out before the second window. We laughed about that, but I don't remember saving the French. Boy, I went through the last 10 calls on my cell phone and there's nothing incoming or outgoing to the French looking for muscle on a project. Check my pants, there's no mud stains on the knees from where we were garroting krauts in the trenches at Verdun. I think we didn't do anything but watch sports bloopers while we got hammered. I think we should shut up.
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16: So when we were first dating, she got me to go skydiving, which I wanted to do that when I was younger. You know, like, I used to love roller coasters. Now I look at them, I'm like, that could break. I don't like that. We had the jumpsuit, we had the straps. They put us in a plane. It's not a nice plane. It's like they bought a plane at a yard sale or something. But it's like a 15-minute ride to get up there, and I got a ride on Nigel's lap. And I'm thinking, I'm like, there's no turbulence. I'm like, why are we the only ones bouncing, Nigel? I don't. Just give me a pony ride to calm me down right now, because. So we go up to like 12,000 feet, and we level off. But they do like 10 jumps a day, so they don't have time for your thoughts. They just open the door and people just start falling out. Like it's like they're emptying the trash. And I'm getting closer to my turn, and I'm not a religious guy, but I'm like, we forgot to pray. Anyway, they don't even give me time to do that. I'm like, our Father, who art in... I think I just stamped our hell ticket, Nigel. We gotta go back. So we just free fall. For like 2 minutes, you're just plummeting towards death. Because that's what I'm thinking. It's like, once the chute opens, this will be fun. It'll be, you know, breathtaking and exhilarating. But there's none of that, because I forgot what he said about those straps. I don't know if he did my straps wrong or... They weren't right. I mean, because everybody else went, you know, my wife, everybody, they were fine, you know. Nigel opens our chute, the straps just take over my... I'm like, oh, this is beautiful. I'm so glad I gave you $300 to do this, Nigel. And I'm stuck like that. And I'm waiting for him to say something. Because I'm not an expert on skydiving. It's my first time. I just know we don't look like the website right now. So finally he chimes in. He's like, oh, something's wrong with your straps. I'm like, oh, thank you for joining us. I appreciate that. Like, what are we going to do about it? He's like, oh, there's nothing we can do. He's like, don't worry, I'm okay. I'm like, oh, good. He's like, yeah, I know it's uncomfortable, but you just have to ride it out like that. I'm like, okay, fine, I'll ride it out, but let's land. He's trying to give me a sightseeing tour while we're up there. He's like, oh, if you look over there, you can see San Diego. I'm like, well, I've seen San Diego before. What I'd like to see is circulation in the ground very soon.
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17: You know, you'll notice when you're walking around any major city now, and I notice this here even in England, which is ironic, that you find less and less people speaking English nowadays. Like even in America, I walk through any major city and I hear people speaking every other language but English. I know words in other people's languages, I know phrases, I know how to say certain things, but I can't speak anything from top to bottom other than English. And which, you know, like if I was to talk to you, if I was to start speaking Punjabi to you, I know enough to start a conversation, but then if you replied, I would just go, yeah, right? Like, that's why I've created my own language. I'd be like, oh, kya la jindo, oh, TikTok to see. I'm like, but. That's what I would do. That's all I do. I've created my own language. It's called but. And then, you know, with Indian people, because we have so many dialects, they may just think, oh, I don't know that dialect of... What is kya, but. What I like to do is I like to listen to people speak another language, and then I play this game where I try to figure out what language it is. I stare at them every now and then and smile like I know what they're saying. You should see how paranoid people get. I'm sitting at this cafe, there's these people behind me, and all I hear is, Ashlubin Bahabin Vashubin Vafleben, Krishlaven Bahubin, and I look at them and I go, and they were like, we must move. This man speaks Latvian. Damn you, Rosetta Stone. But I always listen for like the one key word in English, you know? You ever do that? Hear somebody speaking another language and you listen for the one key word in English and then you try and piece together what they're talking about. But the funny thing is you'll hear a word that sounds like an English word but it won't mean the same thing to them. Like you'll be like, Schlubben, what happened to go in this shopping mall? And you're like, aha! They're going to a shopping mall. But then you find out that shopping mall means bread to them or something, you know? But Indians make up words all the time. They end up in our vernacular forever. Susu is one of those words because Indians make up words based on the sounds they hear. That's where Susu came from. What's he doing? Susu. Ah, Susu. There's all kinds of words that are made up that we all know. What's the Indian word for firecracker? Fataka. See, that's not a word. That's the noise they make. Fataka. That's it. That's the noise. If my mom sees two people whispering, she'll go, look, son, they're doing kuspus. The hell is kuspus? You know, kuspus. The Indian word for flip-flops is chappals, but the nickname, chatpats. You know why? Because when you walk in, they go, chak-pat. When I was in India, they have these three-wheeler taxis. And I was with my cousin. I go, hey, should I call a taxi? She goes, no, I will. Oi! Fatfatiya! What? Fatfatiya! That's the noise they make. Fatfatiya, fatfatiya, fatfatiya, fatfatiya.
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19: Let me say this. The country is not what you thought it was. Everything that you touch first, Latinos touch. We're there every day early. Everything you touch, let me give you some examples. Taco Bell had some tainted green onions. Oh God. I got E. coli from them. Some tainted green onions showed up at Taco Bell. Okay, white people get E. coli, the whole world stops. Who picks the onions? Latinos, you talk about us, it gets down to the fields. I didn't hear you. What did they say about us? They don't want us here. We're lazy and we're depleting the system. Oh yeah? Mira, get an onion. There, take that to Taco Bell. Take it. There's your chalupa right there. Here, let me put some hairs. Hey! Think outside the bun. There. don't eat there, what do I care? But then somebody gets E. coli. I have E. coli. I couldn't go to Pilates because I had the squirts. I'm so hot and I'm depleted because I have E. coli. You know, Latinos don't get E. coli. You know what we get? Weeks and they don't want to stop. Now it's just water and corn. First, it started with bad spinach. That was us too. You're going to pay us $3 an hour. We're not going to wash it too. And if we wash it, you're not going to like the water. Let me peel the skin back to get all the water out. Old school, remember that? Old school? Look at the white dudes. No, I don't actually. That's incredibly unsanitary for you. I don't know if you're aware that you could build up schmegma. Everything you touch, we touch first. That's why we're here. Chevy couldn't be more confused. Their slogan right now is, "This is our country." I don't think it's your country anymore. You wanna know whose country it is? Guess.

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2: I love how like the things you worshiped as a kid kind of fade away, you know? Like when I was a little kid, I used to think Jim Morrison from The Doors was so cool, you know? And I got older and I realized, nah, he's just a floppy drunk with a shiny belt buckle, you know? Just a screaming drunk. Like that guy would just yell whatever was in his mind. Like, you know when you're yelling drunk? You're so drunk you yell, you know? Hollywood Improv! Like that. He would do the same thing, but yell like, killer on the road! Or whatever, you know? But he was just bellowing drunk, you know? Like, his band would come out and lay down a blues riff, and he'd, you know, shotgun about 5 or 6 fifths of whiskey backstage, or whatever, and come out, and these would be his vocals. Burp! Burp, burp, eagle riding on a cowboy's back, making chili. Whoa! And everyone who was used to the Beatles being all clean cut and stuff were like, genius? No, I don't know, I'm asking you. I've never seen someone scream vomit on their drummer. What was that? Like, I remember that song, L.A. Woman, you know, where he goes, got my mojo rising. You know that song? Like, I used to listen to that and be like, wow, what a cool guy. Because at one point, it slows down. I'm like, how provocative. But I just realized he just drunk and he forgot the words for a couple seconds. Got my mojo rising. All right. Still got it. You know? Like, when I hear that song, I don't think, you know, he's a mystic warrior floating on rainbows and dreams fighting the man like I used to. You know? I just think, you know, when I hear that song, I think I'm driving a friend home after a party who's wasted, and he wants to go get fast food, okay? Bear with me now. Now, he's one of those guys, you know when you're so hungry, you just start singing the food item you want in your fat mouth, you know? Like, I've given in to where he's gonna go, and he starts, quesadilla tonight, you know? Like, he's like, get in the car, Jim, buckle up. All right, man. Hey, you wanna go to Burger King, dude? When's the last time we went to Burger King, sacred brother? Just buckle up, Jim. Shut up. We'll go to Burger King. Oh, man. You know what I'm going to get? Gonna get a Burger King Whopper. Jim, shut up. Burger King Whopper. Like, right in your face. Burger King Whopper. Wow. Whopper, Whopper. Burger and fries. Don't ever drive Jim Morrison home. Ever.
3: Joan Rivers.
4: So she's married and you're married 4 and a half months. No ring. Snappy, snappy. You're a devil. Is your husband still jealous? Doesn't that Edgar nothing, not jelly, trust me. You know what? How rotten that makes you feel? You know what I said? I come home from the club with lipstick on my collar, he couldn't care less. I even got my sister to call me up in the middle of the night and disguise her voice. I figured that'll get him. I said, like, call me up in the middle of the night, pretend you're a man, say something like, is Joan there? Edgar will go crazy. 4 o'clock comes, Mickey's big hand just past his nose. Phone rings, it's Edgar and my sister disguising her voice. Edgar picks up the phone. My sister says, is Joan there? Edgar says, your sister with a cold. I even pretended I was having an affair. I figured that'll kill him, right? Well, lying in bed, I'm pretending I'm asleep, and I'm saying things like, no, Tim, it's not right. No, Tim, it's not right. No, Tim, it's not right. It's not right. The next morning, Edgar left me a note. Tell Tim it's all right. You know, I'm not gonna hurt a wife. I'm just not doing things right, that's all. So I got thrown out of the supermarket. A college graduate. I was on the 8-item line with a 9th item. Big deal. And who, because I don't like to stand on line too much. I'd rather like go through the quick item line a lot, you know, than stand still. So I had, no, because you keep thinking, you know, tick, tick, tick. So I'm on the, I had 7 items originally. I had Wesson Oil, beads of bleach, 2 Jell-Os, a Mighty Fine, a Hollywood Diet, and a Corn Toastie. 7? Everyone with me? I'm walking to the 8-item line unless suddenly I spot Babbo. 2 for 19. Exactly. Now, I want those Babbos and I want them now, see? So I check the 8-item line. What kind kind of a nasty witch is going to throw you out of the 8 out of 9 with an extra item, right? And she looked very nice. Typical housewife, high heel socks, very simply dressed, wearing a green eyeshade and smoking a banana. Don't you think she called manager? She's on the 8 out of 9 with a 9th item. They're pulling me out of line. I'm drinking the Wesson oil, the whole thing. They stand me in front of everybody, the AMP. They stand me on a box of Woman's Days and burn my stamp books. Exactly, you understand. 3 years of eating garbage. Twice I almost died of glue poisoning. I used to buy green stamps. I used to buy tanks full of gas for the stamps. We don't even have a car. I was saving for the 1,000-cup percolator. Call me crazy. I just wanted to be able to say everyone to my house after the rally. 1,000-cup percolator.
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0: God, I'm in a good mood tonight. Can you tell, ma'am, Daddy's in a good mood tonight? Here's why I'm in a good mood, and I don't mind sharing. I finally did it. I went out and got some cosmetic surgery done. I had my chin removed and my ears enlarged. I don't know if getting the chin removed was the smartest thing in the world. Already this year, I've lost 17 motorcycle helmets. I get up over 30 miles an hour, those suckers just blast right off my head. Then my big ears come out, slow me right back down again. Sucks having no chin. I had to cancel my violin lessons. I drool, it goes straight down into my undies. I tried to give an Italian guy the fungula the other day, it went right in my eye. Oh, come on, everybody's doing something nowadays, aren't they? You seen the girls with the collagen lips all puffed up? Wouldn't you like to bring one of these girls home to clean your fish tank? Women getting their breasts filled with silicon to attract men. You want to attract men, ladies? Get your breasts filled with Heineken. Put some Guinness in there and see what happens. And fat people getting their stomachs stapled? Hey, why don't you go one step further, chubby? Get your damn lips welded shut.
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2: I love really good actors. I also like Paul Giamatti. I like him. He's a real ham, you know? Yeah, well, there it is. That's every role that Paul Giamatti can play. That's what he does. Well, yeah, here it is. The jackass showed up. What part are you playing in this movie? I'm a balding Yale professor. Guess what, man? They didn't publish my paper. Even in the HBO show John Adams, he played a founding father from the 1700s, and he's still this self-loathing, schlumpy guy. Liberty will reign in America. Nope, nobody great. Son of a bitch. Oh, okay, I'm the first president not to be reelected. That's just fantastic. Par for the course! Switch out old John Adams for Thomas Jefferson. What do I get, huh? A can of tuna. You know, me and Washington are thinking of taking a couple of horses and maybe driving up the coast and sampling some wine. It might be real nice. But if I get to Philadelphia and Ben Franklin is serving Merlot, I'm out of here. Open up the history books, kids, and here I am. John Adams, page 2. A butt with an ass for a face. Hee-haw! Hee-haw! Says the donkey boy.
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2: You know why Jews don't wear penny loafers? Because they give them stiff necks. Still there, still there. They both there, they both there. They're there, they're there, they're there, they're there, they're there, they're there, there. You know why Jews wear yarmulkes? Because those little propellers are extra. They don't get any funnier than that one. How can you tell a Jewish guy at the football game? He leaves after the coin is tossed. Jewish cheerleader, get that quarterback. Worst one of all time, Jewish child molester. Hey kid, want to buy some candy? Never fails to amaze me, those are all the same joke. Every night for 20 years, Irving Schwartz gets down on his knees on the side of his bed and says, Lord, it's me, Irving Schwartz. I'm a good Jewish man. I'm good to my family. I go to temple one time, Lord. Couldn't you let me, Irving Schwartz, win the lottery? Every night for 20 years, he's on his knees on the side of his bed. Lord, it's me, Irving Schwartz. I'm a good man. I'm good to my wife and family. I go to temple, Lord, please, one time, could you let me, Irving Schwartz, win the lottery? Please, one night after 20 years, the heavens open up and God says, Irv, if you want to win the lottery, you got to buy a ticket. Come on in here.
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4: 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Midgets are good people. You ever think about that? 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Well, they do, but you can't see them, you know what I mean? 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Midgets are optimistic, never, you know, always looking up. Comfortable with who they are, their position in life. They don't look down on other people. They all have good jobs. You never see them begging out on the street. Go down to an unemployment office. 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Midgets work. Most of them work at the grocery store. Y'all didn't know that? They work at Kroger and Safeway and Ralph's, places like that. Y'all didn't know that? Well, when you go to the grocery store tomorrow and you put your food across that scanner, well, they underneath there adding it up. I need my ass kicked for telling that joke. You can boo me if you want to, but I bet you tomorrow when you go in the market, hey, Gary Coleman, Webster, they all. I'm a sick person. I'm sick and tired of people keep saying stupid things to me. I'm out here in the city today walking. Lady says to me, "You in town?" Another man told me, my wife gonna die when I tell her I saw you. I said, well, don't tell her. Lady told me, I'm gonna be at your show tonight. I'll be there with bells on. I said, how come you can't come in here and sit your ass down like everybody else? Enough with the bells. I'm on the airplane, man sitting next to me. You going all the way? I said, I hope like hell I'm going all the way. I didn't buy no halfway ticket. I'm waiting for my luggage. A lady comes up to me. Mr. Wallace, you're mighty quiet today. I said, well, hell, I'm standing here by myself. Somebody ran inside yesterday. It's raining outside. Well, where else would it be raining? That's why you came in here, isn't it? A friend of mine told me he's going to build a house. He's going to build it from the ground up.
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5: Thanks. Bought some land. It was kind of cheap. It was on somebody else's property. Guy who lives across the street from me has a circular driveway. He can't get out. Yesterday, I bought a decaffeinated coffee table. Can't even tell by looking at it. Went to the

0: Metropolitan Museum of Art went there to name the untitled paintings. Woman on horse. Boy with bucket. Kitten on fire. Last Christmas, I bought my brother some gift wrapping paper as a gift. I went over to the gift wrapping section. I said, see this? Wrap this. But don't use the same print, so when he opens it, he knows when to stop. Then I saw this old lady wearing a full-length fur coat, and I went over to her. I said, excuse me, ma'am, what kind of animal is that coat made out of? She said, raccoon. I said, my God, he must have been huge. I borrowed some albums from a friend of mine. I was going to record them onto tape cassettes, so I had the wiring all backwards on my stereo and accidentally erased all his records. Gave him back these black, blank things. Whenever I fill out an application, it says, in case of emergency, notify, I put doctor. What the hell is my mother going to do? Thanks a lot.
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2: Yo, you ever heard a black dude go like this to a girl? I heard this once. A black dude go like this. Yo, ma, you looking stupid. That's only rude. That's only rude. To be like, yo, ma, you dumb. Yeah. Like, yo, your face look pretty. In this area, you look great. But behind that, in your brain area, ain't nothing going on at all. Like, straight up, you look bad at math. You know what I mean? Like, yo, academically, you atrocious, ma. Oh my God, I want you to meet my family right now. This is the one. Here's how I came up with that bit. This is great, man. I was hanging out. I was sitting down. I was right here, okay? And I saw a black dude sitting down right here. I was right there. He was right here. This girl he was talking to was standing up, okay? This dude was like, yeah, I'll just stay seated and still lace this up. You know what I mean? I'm going to keep comfy. You know what I mean? Like, I'm going to keep it down. Like, yo, he was so, yo, he was so comfortable. Like, he was so comfortable, he was uncomfortable. You know what I mean? Like, this is, like, in my head, his own finger was in his eyeball. Just like, yeah, it hurt. I feel discomfort, but whatever. In the middle of her talking, this dude goes like this. Shh. Yo. This girl had no idea how to react. This girl was like a 9 or something. And her whole body rebooted. He goes, shh. She goes, And I'm right here and I'm like, oh, damn. He stays in the pocket, though. It's all awkward. And he's staying in the pocket. And this is what he says to her. Yo, ma, straight up, you smell like peaches. Yo. That wasn't the best part at all. The best part was after that, he stayed in the pocket for another beat and said, for real. Yo, obviously for real, you know? Nobody would say some wacky thing like that unless it's 100% the truth. Otherwise, you're just a raving lunatic. Could you imagine just, yo, ma, you smell like peaches. Really? No, I just say crazy things. Watching James and the Giant Peach today. It's still on my mind. Bye. I can never tell a girl she smells like peaches. No way. Me, a white dude, no way. I would be immediately put into serial killer category. Imagine me walking up to you just, excuse me, ma, you smell like peaches. Where are you going? Come back here. Come here. Come back here. You smell like peaches. You're a fat bitch. You're a fat bitch. Come here. You smell like you're bad at math. Come here. You smell like peaches. Yo, if you're a black dude, you tell a girl she smells like peaches, you're flirting with her. If you're a white dude and you say it, you're stabbing her. That's the difference. There's a big difference between, yo, ma, you smell like peaches, and, hey, mom. I'll put you in my cereal.
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3: But I have to tell you about the most wonderful thing that's happened to us since we've been in Las Vegas. We have a daughter now. Thank you. Yes, she's five, and I'm still trying to lose the weight, which is weird because we adopted. Took us a couple tries. The first time we hired a very bad lawyer and accidentally adopted a highway. I'll tell you, having a baby brings feelings out in you you never knew you had. I've never experienced unconditional love before. I never thought that someone could take something out of their nose and hand it to me while I was eating dinner. And I would say, thank you. My parents were very, very overprotective. They wouldn't even push me on the swing. They'd just sit me on the swing and run back and forth and say, it looks similar to this. They make you nuts with the childproofing these days, though. Ooh, we're in the baby store, the sales lady says, have you childproofed your bathroom? I said, I don't know. What do you mean? She said, well, do you have a lock on the lid of your commode so the child doesn't drown? I said, well, why don't I just not take her swimming in the toilet? My friends made me nuts. They said, you bring that baby home, your dog's going to be jealous. Didn't happen. We brought her home. He took one look at her and thought, I got nothing to worry about. That's the ugliest dog I've ever seen. You learn a lot about yourself when you have a baby. You know what I've learned? I don't know all the words to any song. Oh, it's so humiliating when I sing to her. A, B, C, D, la, la, la.
4: Sklar Brothers.
5: Here's what I love about our parents. Our parents were great. They spent a lot of time with us, very generous with their time, and we're trying to be that way with our kids. Our kids love when we read them stories to go to bed. My daughters love it. Here's the problem. They love fairy tales. I'm like, what?
6: Fairy tales,
5: laziest writing in the world.
6: How did those stories stand the test of time?
5: It's frustrating. As writers ourselves, I get mad. I can't get through Jack and the Beanstalk without wanting to crumble it up in the middle, throw it in my daughter's face, and be like, it's your fault.
6: You're lazy.
5: And it's all because of the giant's rhyme. Here's the thing. The rhyme that we all know, it's the most iconic line in Jack and the Beanstalk. I hate it. Fee-fi-fo-fum. I smell the blood of an English man.
6: What?
5: I mean, clearly you're trying to make those two lines rhyme right there. And fum is as close to man as you can
6: get. That was the best you could do.
5: We were like, something else is at work here,
6: yeah,
5: right?
6: I bet the Brothers Grimm got a lot of creative notes from their publishers throughout the whole process. And they were like, you know what? I don't care if this doesn't rhyme. We're drawing a line in the sand. Try to make us change it.
5: And you know the publishers tried to do that. Like in the 11th hour, they're still kissing these guys' ass trying to get them to change. They're like, Brothers Grimm.
6: You guys.
5: We love this story.
6: Who is a genius?
5: Who comes up with this?
6: You
5: a beanstalk that grows in one day?
6: What?
5: Magic beans?
6: That's genius.
5: A goose golden eggs?
6: Come on. The merchandising possibilities are amazing.
5: It's smart marketing.
6: It's marketing.
5: We just came up with a word.
6: We just made up a word.
5: We just came up with a new word.
6: You are.
5: I have one note.
6: It's not even a note.
5: It's not even a thought.
6: To say it's a thought is to make too big of a deal out of nothing.
5: Here's the bad version.
6: Don't do this, but do something exactly like it.
5: Fee-fi-fo-fan. I smell the blood of an English man. We imagine the Brothers Grimm sitting across the desk. They're like,
6: you do
5: okay.
6: It
5: if you're so smart.
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7: I see more people in a week than I bet you guys do. I'm not bragging. I'm telling you that it is bad out there. Everyone is stupid. Not you, not me. You are smart. You had to get in the door. You're facing the right way. You're not tipping over like, what's gravity? You know what I mean? Like, I'm talking into this thing. I'm not like, this is the devil's work, you know? And sadly, that's about as smart as it gets these days. I feel like, except for like two scientists that won't tell me when I can start smoking, and then us, everything else is an abomination. I'm gonna tell you what I saw one time, and this is real, and I know it's just one person, but I feel like there's probably a lot of people like this guy out there, and it makes me nervous. So I was on the road, I was at a bar, I was making some notes to myself, and this guy walked in. Normal guy. What I mean by normal is like somewhere in his 40s. Seemed like he lived a life. He'd had conversations with people before. He's seen some things. He had a button-down shirt tucked into his pants with a belt. iPhone clipped on the belt. Not a great fashion look, but maybe he's important. Maybe he's got to get that phone. One ring, Dave. What do you need? Never going to let you down. I got it. I got this. Right? So, speaks English. Not that that is abnormal to not. I'm just saying he has full control of the language. He is not high. He is not drunk. He walks right in and says, I'd like a vodka tonic. And the bartender said, do you want a lemon or a lime with that? And then he just went, I was a lemon or lime. And she goes, I'm sorry, do you want a lemon or a lime? And he just went, no, yeah. The green one. And I was like, oh my God. So then I start watching, I'm like, this guy doesn't know what a lime is. You understand? And actually, I start thinking, he also doesn't know what a f-ing lemon is either, because she questioned it, do you want a lemon or a lime? If he knew what a lemon was, he would have been like, I know I don't want a lemon, so I must want a lime. But he couldn't even answer that. And he said the green one. Now, I can't believe she didn't freak out on him. But she didn't, because I don't know if you know this, but men, when you act stupid, sometimes women act twice as dumb in your presence, just so as not to emasculate you, because we could every second if we wanted to. So, thank you, Chris. So she doesn't say, yeah, that's a lime. She just starts naming green fruit. Now she's making no sense. She's just going, grapes, some apples, kiwi, watermelon, and he's going, the green one. And I'm like, what's happening to my country? And so finally he sees a bowl of limes behind her. And he goes, that's the one I want. I want that one in my drink. And I'm like, no, he's talking like a toddler. But I'm wrong. He's not even like a toddler. And no offense to toddlers. Because a toddler would be in a suit, so concerned with not getting carded, that he would be up there. If he didn't know the question, a lemon or a lime? Both, sounds refreshing. It's not going to start pointing like a grown man does who doesn't know what a lime is. So that's when she finally says, okay, sir, that's a lime. And he goes, I know. And I'm like, no, you didn't. And it made me angry because now, see, when I see stuff like that, I can't just leave it alone. My mind starts going a million places. I'm like, this earth is overpopulated by billions of people. And there's too many people on the planet. And people blame the two cutest groups, right? They blame babies. Too many people having babies. And they blame old people. Old people living too long. I don't care. I like babies and I like old people. Keep them. It's us, white people, 20 to 60, doing nothing. I'm yelling, you paid to watch it. This is stupid. I have a dumb job, I have a dumb life, so do you. Taking up space. But I'm hoping, maybe we all do one good thing a day, or at least we know what a lime is. Like, we're not causing chaos with our stupidity, right? I'm hoping. But I think, who is this guy? Maybe he has someone's 401k in his hands. He has someone's house mortgage in his hands. People rely on Dave, and they have no idea that he doesn't know what a lime or a lemon is. So they go into his office. It's going to be a great year for me and Marsha, right? You think we can cash that thing out? Looks great, guys. But they never thought to go, what's the yellow one? What's the yellow one? What's the green one? You know what I'm talking about, Dave. What are those two citrus fruits? Like, they don't do that. But if they did, and they saw his face, the face that I saw, they would run out of there and put their money under a mattress, right? So it makes me mad because I don't have time for waste of space like this guy. And I travel a lot and I see those signs in the airport. If you see something, say something. And I hate those signs. Not my fault you f***ed it up the first time. That's a 9/11 joke. That is about... That is not a conspiracy inside job. That is someone let a terrorist through and was just like, how was your date last night? Like, someone wasn't watching someone go through it, right? And now it's my job to say something at an airport, and I don't care. If I'm at an airport, you know I have just taken a Klonopin and bought an Us Weekly. I'm not seeing anything. I'm laying down. I'm enjoying myself. I'm putting eye shades on. I'm sorry if a terrorist blows up my flight. She died doing what she loved. Nothing. But if I could see some things, and I wish I could with those people. I wish I could call and go, I saw something. I saw a lady with her kid on a leash. Ma'am, that's not what this number is for. Okay, but you don't say what it's for. So I have more things to tell you about. I saw the soap dispenser wasn't working in the Delta Airlines lounge. Ma'am, please, this number is for reporting terrorists only. I don't know what a terrorist looks like. So I wish, though, I could have those see something, say something signs in real life. Because why can't I alert someone about Dave? I really don't want him here. Why can't I call a number and someone from the government picks up? Hey, I saw something. I'm saying something. Yeah, I saw a guy. I didn't know what a lime was. Yeah, and a lemon either. It's a long story. But anyway, can you come by? Okay, great. Thanks. And then someone from the government comes and they stick a little pen dart in his butt. Not painful at all. He just slumps over. He falls asleep into his eternal death. And they throw him in the ocean. We have one less dumbass on the planet, right? Wouldn't that be nice? Okay, now you're with. Oh, Texas. I say, let's kill people. Woo! What'd he do wrong? Nothing. No, but the worst part is this guy, this is what I don't like about stupid people, is he doesn't realize he's stupid. He's not embarrassed about it. He just goes to the woman and goes, hey, hon, why don't you turn on the hockey game for me? I'm like, ugh, less sports, more pop-up books of fruit for you, buddy.
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4: Dana Gould.
8: And there was a kid in our school who was mentally handicapped. I say mentally handicapped because you cannot say retarded anymore. So I understand it. On the other hand, by calling it the R word, they're trying to equate it with the N word and the C word. The R word is a word. It's in the dictionary. Flame retardant. Retarded growth. I used to live near the Rentham Home for the Retarded. It was a sign on the freeway. But we had a kid in our school who was mentally handicapped, and sometimes we would make fun of him because we were horrible people. We were miscreants. We were not raised. We were housed. And when we would make fun of him, my mother would correct us by saying, God forbid that should ever happen to you. And then 20 years go by. This thought just popped into my head. That could never happen to me. Now I have this other fear that one day out of the blue, I might wake up and for no reason whatsoever, goodbye, honey, I go to work. Oh, no. What today of all days? Because I have to give the big presentation at the meeting, and now we're going to lose the Henderson account. Stop your laughing. You're saying, Dana, aren't you saying don't make fun of the mentally handicapped? And then you make fun of the mentally handicapped? Yes. And I do that to show you why I no longer perform this piece in my show. And because I felt guilt, I donated $5,000 to the Special Olympics, which is a wonderful organization that does amazing things for truly luminous people. But if you donate $5,000 all at once, you get put into their Gold Circle donor program. And now, every day, I get mail
9: from retarded people
8: asking me to give them more money. In postage alone, they've spent $10,000 trying to get me to give them another $5,000 because they're retarded.
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4: Bill Engvall.
10: Let me tell you a little something about this business. One of the greatest things in show business is getting recognized for what you do. Whether I'm walking downtown here in Chicago or I'm in the lobby of this wonderful theater, and you come up and go, Mr. Engvall, we've seen your sitcom. We think it's really funny. We saw your stand-up last night. We laughed so hard we thought we were going to cry. That is the greatest feeling on this planet. And it is a drug that is easy to get addicted to. And that's why God knows that about me. And God gives me what I call little humblers to keep my head in check. Now, basically, there's three types of recognition. There's the, I know who you look like, but why are you here look. And that's like if I'm walking through your town in Walmart, and you go past me and go like this. No. Then there's the, oh my God, it's you head whip, which is this one. And then there's the crazy fan on his tiptoes going, that's him right there, right there, right there. And they're all wonderful. About 3 weeks ago, I was in Florida. And I was doing a show there. And I was sitting at this diner having lunch by myself reading the paper. And you know when you get that feeling that you're being watched? So I'm eating and I look up. And about two booths away from me, there's a very pretty lady looking at me. And she smiled, and I smiled back, and it was a recognition look. It wasn't like I'm a hitting on you look. I went, yeah. So I kept eating, and she kept looking. And I would look up, and she'd be looking. I'd look down. And so she finishes her meal, and she comes to my booth and sits down across the table from me and didn't say, hi, hello, my name is. She just said, this is what I'm going to tell my husband when he gets home from work today. I'm going to tell him that I had lunch with Jeff Foxworthy. Really, God? Really? Now, all that being said, there are times in your life you'd rather not be recognized. The week of my procedure, I called the doctor like my wife told me to, and they said, here's what you need to do. We need you to go to the drugstore and pick up a list of items that will aid us in your colonoscopy. And this list of items included two jugs of what we shall call, for lack of a better term, poopin' juice. And basically what this stuff does is it cleans you out of everything you've eaten since you were five. And then the nurse said, now, if those don't work, we're going to need you to purchase an enema bottle. Now, ladies and gentlemen, I was born with a defect, and you can't see it, but I don't possess that filter that sits between your ear and your mouth. And what it does is when your ear hears something your mouth's not supposed to say, it stops it. I don't have one on either side. So when this little nurse said, we're going to need you to purchase an enema bottle, I screamed into the phone, who in the hell is going to give me an enema? And she said, what? And I said, I'm not going to give myself one. I know for damn sure my wife won't do it. And I don't got a friend close enough, I'd even think about asking. And she goes, well, you better hope the juice works. So I go to the drugstore, I pick up my list of items, I walk up to the counter, I set them down at the cash register, a little girl working the cash register looks around, she looks at me and she goes, oh my God, you're Bill Engvall. And then she looked down. And I said, see? Even I get sent to the store to buy stuff for other people. Yeah, not smart, but quick.
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9: Maybe I should date a girl with glasses, though. Might be more understanding. I like to leave my glasses on whilst making love. Girls without glasses don't understand that. This just makes sense to me. Wouldn't it be best for both of us if I can see what I'm doing? No? I mean, otherwise I might put out an eye, you know? Without the proper depth perception, who's gonna take me home? I mean, I need a ride. I lost my transfer. I found out mid-act, you're not supposed to leave your glasses on. Girl stopped me. She goes, look, Louie, can you please take off your glasses? Sucks not being able to see the sex you're having. Especially when I was first having it, I don't know what I'm doing. Lights are out, glasses are off. I don't know how to find my way around. I didn't know what to do. I tried using some kind of bat sonar, you know, just. Wait for the echo. So a friend of mine is a vegan. Some of you don't know what a vegan is, haven't heard yet. A vegan is a person who won't eat anything made by or with flavor. Vegan Frank gets all excited though when he finds new vegan food. He's like, oh man, you gotta try this. It tastes just like turkey, but it's made with tofu. They call it tofurkey. Nah, man, I don't gotta try that. Sorry, found something that tastes just like turkey, except it's made with turkey. It's called turkey. Now, I've had decent vegan food before, though, but you know, a good vegan meal is like a good Christian rock band. Yeah. Even when it's kinda good, still sucks.
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11: Actually, I went to a class reunion. It was, I don't know if you've ever been, but my ex-girlfriend was there from high school. We didn't date past high school. She goes, this is my husband, Darren, and he's fourth-generation attorney. Who introduces someone like that? Besides her. So I was like, hey, Darren, I'm Chad. I actually dated Stacy in high school. And he goes, oh, you dated her? That's interesting, because for our honeymoon, I took her around the world. And I was like, oh, that's interesting, because for junior prom, I took her virginity. He was not happy about it like you guys. He was like, I graduated top of my law class and aced the boards and I object. I was like, I watch Law and Order on Wednesdays and you're overruled. Tung, tung. Right, because now he can't hit me. The scene has totally changed. I'm not even there anymore. Tung, tung. Oh, I'm at the courthouse. Read the white letters. Tung, tung. Apartment in the Bronx, 10:38 a.m. Tung Tung Queens with Jerry Orbach. It's a rerun. While I'm being a jerk, I don't think paper should beat rock. I don't. Doesn't do anything. Some guy goes, it wraps it up and leaves it immobile. No, it doesn't. Paper doesn't do anything. Have you ever seen paper attack anything? You ever been writing a note and you're like, my hand! Of course not. Paper doesn't attack. If it could attack, how come it doesn't sneak attack scissors when it's closed and hold that out like a crocodile mouth? If paper's so much better than rock, why didn't they wrap up Jesus' tomb in paper? Let's go, Christians. According to Fox News, you know everything. You have an answer? So now when I play that game and I pick rock and my friend picks paper and he goes, sorry, man, my paper covers your rock. I say, no, I'm sorry. And then I punch him in the face with my rock fist. And he's like, what'd you do that for? I thought your paper would protect you. I saw a bumper sticker on a car one day that said, Jesus is the answer. What if the question was who farted? Very judgy in here tonight. Why would you come to a comedy club to judge someone? That's what church is for. I would never go to your church and heckle your minister, although it would be super fun to do that. And Jesus said, yeah, we know what he said, buddy. We've all read the Bible. That's amazing to me. People are like, we don't laugh at that stuff about Jesus. We will not do it. We refuse to do that. And then I say something that happened in the Bible, like, we don't know that story. We just know you said Jesus and stop listening. Jesus died for your sins, right? Get your money's worth.
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12: Guys, are you worried about the world ending in 2012? Because the Mayan calendar, or do you have other information? I'm not, dude. Don't worry. That's probably not true. You know why? Because it's a Mayan calendar. That's why. Why would they know the end of the world? They didn't have any pants. Did you know that about them? You know, pants. You think you crack the secret to the universe, but not the secret of pockets first? Because I don't. They just made a lot of calendars, okay? And you know what? They never even said it was the end of the world. Goofy white people made that up. Yeah. You believe that? And they just stopped making calendars. That's all that happened. Probably because they had enough calendars. That's my guess. They were all good on calendars for like 1,000 years. Hey guys, I just made a new calendar for 1,000 years from now. Oh, awesome. You think that maybe you could cool it with the calendars for a little bit? Gotta work on something to cover this area of my life that's constantly bitten by snakes and spiders because we live in a jungle? It happens like every day, dude. Here, look at my calendar. It happened on the 23rd. And on the 24th. And on Christmas Day!
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13: Maria Bamford.
14: Yeah, I love TV. Like, you've seen those home decorating shows? Gosh, they're getting really mean now. Like, they'll just do anything. They don't care. You know, just screw up your entire house and just go, sorry. You signed a waiver. You know, just be like, do you like the new wall covering in the bathroom? Does it feel familiar? It's your baby's skin. A little too dark? Okay. Yeah. You've seen Nigella Lawson? She has a food show. She's like English. She's like,
15: put 18 pounds of butter in a pot and then sit in it.
14: Chosen about food. Like TV. You know, when you get famous enough, then that means you can do makeup commercials and stuff like that. Have you seen those ones that sort of like, they'll have like the, you know, whatever, those famous actresses, you know, Susan Sarandon, and be like, don't deny your age, defy it. She's pissed off. She's angry and she's gonna do something about it. And I don't know, I wanna do a makeup commercial, I'd do one. My old lip color could barely keep up with my busy schedule. And the time it takes to notice the wide discrepancy between my salary and that of my male peers, I'd have to reapply. Seconds to count the number of women in high political offices, seated on corporate executive boards, and featured in film and television over the age of 40, my lip color would be as invisible as this glass ceiling only inches above my head. L'Oreal, because I am worth it. And because holding myself to an impossible standard of beauty keeps me from starting a riot.
1: Continuous stand-up. 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
16: I've been an urban guy my whole life. I lived in New York, Los Angeles, I lived in San Francisco for a while, and you know, I was coming on 50, and I said, you know what, to hell with this. I'm gonna go back to Midwest where I'm from. I'm gonna get myself a farm. So I called Mr. Grimes. He's the county ag agent for my county, you know, like the Mr. Kimball dude, right? And I call him, he comes out, you know, takes soil samples, talks to me extensively about my background. Well, he tells me the best thing for me to plant is a for sale sign in the front yard. It is not easy, my friend, on the farm. You have any idea what well water does to highlights? Do you have any? You don't. You know, I knew it was going to be hard. When I first moved out there, six barn cats. I have one left. One. Ladies and gentlemen, do you have any idea how hard you have to work to kill a barn cat? Nothing kills them. You run over them with a pickup truck and they just meh. I managed to kill them all but one. You know why? I got too disconnected from nature. All that urban living, well, that's changed. You know, I've been out there a year and a half. I'm in the swing of things, buddy. I'm up every morning, 10:30, 11 o'clock, hell or high water. I mean, I've heard rumors of farmers that are up at something like 4 a.m. But see, that's what that meth does to you. And I'm no different than any other Ohio farmer. We all do it the same. Get up every morning, we take off our sleep mask, and we pull our little silk kimonos tight against the cold and make some strong coffee. Most farmers, we get Ambien hallucinations. So for the first few months I was out there, I thought, well, I'm going to treat these six barn cats like practice livestock. That's what I'll do. That'll be my chore. So I'd feed them out there in a barn. Well, after a few months, this got older. I thought, you know, screw this. The cats can come halfway up the damn house. So I'd toss the food in the yard, and I'd go sit on the porch, you know, and have my coffee. And I'd watch this red-tailed hawk. Beautiful red-tailed hawk lives out there. And I'd watch, oh, he's pretty. I wonder what they eat. Jesus, that cat can fly!
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17: How many people here have telekinetic powers? Raise my hand. I was walking down Fifth Avenue today, and I found a wallet. And I was going to keep it rather than return it. But I thought, well, if I lost $150, how would I feel? And I realized I would want to be taught a lesson. So, but I'm pretty religious. I was at church the other Sunday, and there was this very, let's say, hefty woman. I said, could you scoot over, please? She said, I was here first. I said, well, I figured they must have built around you, but... any Catholics here? Yes. I'm not Catholic, but I go to confession all the time. I say, bless me, Father, for I have sinned. And I'm just in here to develop film. He hates that. I was very religious as a kid. I used to pray every night for a new bicycle. Then I realized the Lord in his wisdom doesn't work that way. So I just stole one and asked him to forgive me.
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19: You know, I think the only way to cure racism is we got to do more things together, you know, as black and white. I really do. I think we ought to go on more picnics together. I think we ought to have more company outings. You know, I think we ought to do a whole lot of things together. Now, when it comes to going to church, that's pretty much where I think we ought to just draw the line. It ain't gonna work. I done seen it. It ain't happening. Trust me. There's some stuff going on at some white folks' church that you ain't gonna be able to get next to, and it's damn sure some stuff going on at your church that they sure ain't gonna be able to get next to. So ain't no need of bussing over to your favorite church. Just go to the one that's around the corner from your house. I done tried it before. I know some white people stay out in Beverly Hills, and one time they asked me to go to service with them. I should have knew right there I ain't had no business going, because I ain't never been to service before. I done been to church. I ain't never been to service. I said it right, to church. C-U-R-C-H, church. Not church. Church is the building you attend. Church is the activity that go on once you get inside the building. That's what I'm talking about. But I went to service with these white people. I don't know if you done ever heard white people pray or not. If you ain't, you need to go at least one time. It's an amazing thing. These people happen to be Catholics. I don't even know who they... They be praying. They talk to God like he stay next door. You know, like he they buddy. Like he got a membership at the Y. They don't shut their eyes. Ain't no emotion in it. They just be talking to God. Oh, Father God. You know, Father, we just want to thank you for warm days and sunny rays. Oh, Father God. You know, Father, if you could just stop on by, we'll be here till noon. Oh, Father God. I'm standing there the whole time looking around going, who the hell y'all talking to? Because that ain't how black people pray. No, no. Black people go to God totally different. Black people go to God with reverence and respect. See, black people know God got a list of titles, and we got to go down all them titles before we start asking for something. Black people give it up when they pray. Gracious God, our Father, Lord of lords, King of all kings, ruler of the universe, Alpha and Omega, beginning and the end, bright and the morning star, like lamb's wool, feet like bronze. forgiveness, that done ever gave anything to the givers, that done asked to be given unto. We ask all these things. In his name, let your church say amen. Amen. Amen. Amen. You be standing there going, but I ain't asked for nothing.
1: Love comedy? You've come to the right place. This is iHeart Comedy.
18: Gary Goldman.
20: Yeah. No. She said, yeah. But then she said, no. I hate that expression so much. It is the ultimate in passive aggressive. They get your hopes up with the yeah, only to dash them upon the rocks of no. Yeah, no. I was ahead of you. Ugh. I hate yeah, no. It's my third most hated expression. Number three is yeah, no. Number two, at the end of the day. Oh, I hate at the end of the day. They think they're so smart. Starting their sentences with at the end of the day, and they really wind it up. At the end of the day, look. They say so much and say nothing. They just go on and on with these little, look, listen, not for nothing. I'm just thinking out loud here. Here's the thing. The thing is, when it comes right down to it, when all is said and done, when push comes to shove, at the end of the day, it is what it is. Just saying. At the end of the day, and just saying, oh, those people, oh, I hate them. I hate them. It's wrong to hate somebody for their expressions, but I do it. At the end of the day, they think they're so, and then they drop some empty cliche on you. At the end of the day, it's all about family and community. When? When at the end of the day? What is it at breakfast? Hookers and cocaine? Is that what it's about? Just let me plan my day. And just saying. Just saying. They always were just saying something irritating, offensive, or ignorant. Nobody said anything brave or courageous and then backtracked it. Just saying. Give me liberty or give me death. I'm just saying. I know those are two stock alternatives, but I just want you to know I mean it. Error, ask not what your country can do for you. Ask what you can do for your country. Error, I'm just saying. If you have the time, I don't want to inconvenience you.
21: I think it'd be neat if the parts of your body really were parts, and you could mix and match and move stuff around, wear something out to get some new, you know, send stuff out to get it chromed. Say you're laying in bed on a Saturday morning, your woman says, get your ass out of bed. You go, here, take it, leave me alone. You could ask her for a piece, you might just get it. I was thinking the other day, if your knees bent the other way, what would a chair look like? You people ain't thinking about this stuff. Well, you ain't smoking what I'm smoking. Now, I'm not advocating use of any illegal smoking materials by members of our society that do not wish to do so. Although I think it's a good idea for old people, it makes the time go slow. Could add years to retirement. Get your grandma a lid of Columbia and a ton of yarn and get back an Afghan to cover the garage. Set her down, let her rock out. Some of you don't know what I've been talking about. We have some informative pamphlets for you on the way out. We have everything you ever wanted to know about dope but could never remember the questions long enough to ask. And How to Roll a Joint Without Looking by Jose Feliciano. All available. Oh, yeah? This blind man goes in the drugstore. Starts knocking stuff off the shelves with his cane. Man comes over, says, can I help you, sir? He says, no, I'm just looking. I thought you wouldn't laugh at a joke like that. You think I don't know the value of handicapped people in a society? You're wrong. If it wasn't for handicapped people, I never would find a parking space. Oh, you don't do that, do you? You don't use that stall in the bathroom, either the big wide one with the monkey bars, do you? That's a good place to park. Just about the time you sit down, you see some wheels come rolling up. If you're smart, you'll limp out, you know?
0: There you go, guy.
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23: I've been watching commercials for the hearing devices, you know, Sonic Ear. When I was younger, I wouldn't even pay attention to a commercial like that. Now I'm like, hey. Might help my bingo game. They show all the stuff you can do with Sonic Ear. You can hunt better with Sonic Ear. Don't you need a weapon? I'm gonna hear me a caribou. And they suggest on the commercial that one of the great things about Sonic Ear is that you can eavesdrop on other people's conversations. As if that would ever be a good idea. And the example they show is a woman on the beach. She's wearing this, she has her bathing suit on, and she passes two other ladies sitting on beach towels whispering to each other. She looks great. I wish I could have a body like that. Yeah, that's what they said. They didn't invent whispering for compliments. What a wonderful person. Wouldn't want her to hear me. Yeah, get the Sonic Ear and find out all the wonderful things people are whispering about you. If you never want to sleep again.
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24: But I had to have surgery on my arm about a year ago. You don't plan for those things. I tore a bicep muscle playing basketball. Not professionally, just a pickup game. Okay, so here's what happens. I go to the hospital, and they come in, and they prep you. They tell you what's going to happen. And the guy goes, would you mind walking to the operating room? And I've never heard of that before. You know, I've watched ER, and they always push them in on a, I want to say urinal, but that's not it. Gurney, on a gurney. But now the guy's asking me if I could, you know, walk on my own. And I guess what with the economy and stuff, you know, you gotta do that. But I said, that's all the help you're getting. I'm not gonna be handing you tools and things like that. But it was so surreal to be walking to your own surgery, you know, and I get to the operating room and I push open the door and it is freezing in there. I guess they keep it cold in case you don't make it. They don't want you stinking up the room, you know? No, why else? And I get in there. And I don't want to look around because that stuff makes me queasy. You know me, I'm not good with that stuff. Well, you don't know me, but trust me, I'm not good with that. Why would you know me? I don't know. People do say that, though. They say, you know me, but no, we don't know you. But anyway, I see the operating table and it's all lit up and it's got a big white light over the top of it. And they added wings onto it because they're doing my arm. So it looked like a crucifix. And that usually never ends well, from what I've read. Anyway, you wake up, and it's like nothing happened, except, you know, your arm's all, you know, in a sling, and it was a lot more complicated than I thought it was going to be, or involved. A lot, you know, I thought just a couple stitches and a bandage, but they had me in a sling, I'm taking Percocet, and I was a little nervous, because I had to be in Philadelphia, like 3 days later. So I called my surgeon, I said, is it okay to fly? You know, I just had surgery, with the altitude and stuff, I don't know. And he said, well, good point. He said, there is a slight chance of a blood clot, but no more than the plane crashing. Those are the same percentages right there. No more than the plane crashing. He said, you should get up, walk up and down the aisle like every 15 minutes. And that's a long flight, that's like 5 hours, seven with the walking. And so I did that. And to be honest with you, I didn't know if I was doing that to keep the plane from crashing or from getting a blood clot. I didn't know what the doctor knew in this case. And people either thought I was a terrorist or they thought, yes, Kevin, we saw you when you came on the plane. You don't have to keep walking up and down the aisle. We know where you're sitting.
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0: cruel, man. I think the only reason there's rodeos is to, you know, prove our dominance over the animal kingdom. I mean, like with the calf? Come on. I mean, it's not even an adult animal. It's a little infant child animal, man. They flip him on his back. And as if that wasn't bad enough, then they gotta tie his little hands and feet together. What's the little calf thinking? Hey, what the... I'm a dairy cow. I give you ice cream. And I'm not one of these weird animal, hey, don't eat animal people. I'm saying eat the animal. I'm saying don't humiliate them, all right? That's all I'm saying. I mean, eat animal. I love eating them. But I ate veal the other night. Indisputable how cruel veal is prepared. But there's something delicious in the cruelty of it. I mean, you could almost taste the lack of hope. And I'll never stop eating cows. How can you not eat cows, man? People in India starving to death. Cows walking around everywhere. There's a sandwich right in front of you. Don't pray to the sandwich. Get off your knees and get a fork and stick it in its ass. You're supposed to eat cows, right? They're slow, they're fat, and they're tasty. If you weren't supposed to eat cows, they would have evolved thumbs and invented weapons by now. There'd be cows in trenches with helmets on going, dah, dah, dah, dah, dah. Moo.
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2: See, that's the problem. We live in a very rude, predatory culture. No one's nice to anybody anymore. Nobody. I'll tell you what, I locked my keys in my car the other day. Wasn't paying attention. Locked my keys inside my car outside this abortion clinic where they were having a protest. No. I was running to get some cigarettes at the 7-Eleven. I could see my keys in the ignition. And all I said was, anybody got a hanger? They chased me for 3 blocks. And you can't even fire people anymore without them coming back and firing at you. When did that become an option? I've been fired from jobs. I never ran home and came back with an arsenal to make Charlton Heston jealous and shot everybody that didn't say hi that one Tuesday back in 1999, wiped out half the workforce. You don't kill people when you get fired. You take staples, not lives. You take the pencil sharpener, let the secretary live another day. Take paper clips. Grab all the manila envelopes you can carry and you walk out. I'd be afraid to fire somebody if I worked at a large company. Listen, Johnson, we've downsized, we've eliminated your position, and we're going to have to let you go. Unless, of course, that's an assault weapon underneath your arm, in which case, you're employee of the month, Johnson. Way to go, kid. It happens all the time. You're not going to fire people. You're just going to have to kill them out of self-defense. Sorry, Johnson, we're going to have to let you go. Come in, he slumped over the keyboard. Uh-oh, looks like they let Johnson go. And you see it trickles down, and you see it in schools, and kids killing kids in high schools all across America. I wouldn't even want to be in school today, because you got to be good at math. I sucked at math. But if you're in school today, you better excel at math, because your life depends on getting the equation right. Because if little Johnny comes in the cafeteria with an AK-47 that holds 17 shots, he's already squeezed off 6 rounds and injured 4 people, and I'm 15 feet from the exit door, how fast do I have to run before little Johnny picks me up and pumps up a couple shots in my direction so I can live and maintain my B-plus average in geometry?
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4: I move a little slow tonight. I had a hot pocket for dinner. Good to see I'm not the only white trash here. I buy the hot pockets. I go in grocery stores. I'm like, oh, I'll get these. I've never eaten a hot pocket and then afterwards been, I'm glad I ate that. I'm always like, I'm gonna die. I paid for that? Did I eat it or rub it on my face? My back hurts. Oh, I was looking at

0: box of Hot Pockets, they have a warning printed on the sign. So, warning, you just bought Hot Pockets. Hope you're drunk or heading home to a trailer. You hillbilly, enjoy the next NASCAR event.
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0: I like NASCAR. He's a jerk. Never really see that on a menu when you go out to dinner. You know, let's see, I'll have the Caesar salad and the Hot Pocket. Tonight's specials, we have a sea bass, which is broiled, and we have a Hot Pocket, which is cooked in a dirty microwave. And that comes with a side of Pepto. Is your Hot Pocket cold in the middle? It's frozen. But it can be served boiling lava hot. Will it burn my mouth? It'll destroy your mouth. Everything will taste like rubber for a month. I'll have the Hot Pocket.
1: Hot Pocket!
0: Hot Pockets, yeah. They haven't been around that long, like 10 years. How'd they come up with that? Was there some kind of marketing meeting like, I got an idea. How about we fill a Pop-Tart with nasty meat? And you can cook it in a sleeve thing. You could dunk it in the toilet. It's weird. There is the vegetarian Hot Pocket for those of us that don't want to eat meat but still would like diarrhea.
1: Hot Pocket.
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4: Do they have the ice cream man around here? They have Mr. Softy ice cream? Remember when the ice cream man used to come to town when you was little? And no matter what you was doing, you would stop and lose your mind? There's something about the ice cream truck that make kids lose it. And they can hear that from 10 blocks away. They don't hear their mother calling them, but they hear that ice cream truck. And no matter what was going on, the ice cream man came and stopped. You be getting some marbles, you hear... Ice cream! Ice cream! The ice cream man is coming! The ice cream man is coming! Mom! Mom! Those are some money! The ice cream man is coming! Then your mother come to the window and be throwing change. She's saying, get your father toasted almond bar and get your brother ice in and get yourself vanilla cone and bring back my chain. And you run down the street, top speed, chasing the ice cream truck, going, ice cream! Ice cream man always drove extra block, though. And I know he's seen us, but I think he just be in the car with his friend saying, watch me how fast I make these mother run. And you be behind him doing 50, going, ice cream! He stopped, you be all went out of Winston. Ice cream man, can I have this? I want this over here, and a toast on by my father, and give me this ice over here, and vanilla cone. Thank you, ice cream man. Thank you, ice cream man. Thank you. And you get your ice cream. I get my ice cream. I remember I'll get my ice cream, and I didn't eat it. I sang for a little while, you know. You know how kids are, having going.
5: I have some ice cream, and I'm gonna eat it all. I'm gonna eat it all.
4: The ice cream be running all down your arm.
5: Ice cream, I'm going to eat all my ice cream.
4: No, it'd be one kid on the side, they get no ice cream, and kids don't care. They go,
5: you don't have no ice cream. You didn't get none. Cause you are on the welfare. You can't afford it.
4: Other kids join in.
5: You can't afford it. And his father is an alcoholic. He wants some ice cream. He wants to eat some of my ice cream, but want a lick? Psych. You want some ice cream. I'm going to eat all of my ice cream. You cannot have some. You can't. You dropped your ice cream.
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6: I just don't get it, you know? I mean, I'm sorry, man. You know, kids are fine. Just keep them away from me. All right there, all right? Now, get this, man. I've been traveling all over the country on British Air. No smoking on British Air. Now, let me get this straight. No smoking, right? But they allow children. A little fairness, huh? Well, smoking bothers me. Well, guess what? I was on this one flight, right? I'm flying, I'm sleeping on the plane, I'm knackered. Very tired, right? And I feel this tapping on my head. And I look up, and there's this little kid. Loose. On the plane. He's just loose. It's his playground in the sky. And he has decided that his job is to repetitively tap me on the top of the head. I look across the aisle at his mom. She's just smiling, you know. This guy next to the mom goes, "They're so cute when they're that small." Isn't that amazing, letting your kid run loose on a plane? And then the kid runs over to the emergency exit and he starts flipping that handle to the door. And the guy next to the mom starts to get up. And I go, "Wait a minute. We're about to learn an important lesson right here." Boy, you're right. The smaller he gets, the cuter he is. God, I wish I had a camera right now with a telescopic lens. Love to get a picture of his face when his pudgy little legs hit that farmhouse down there. Oh, God, kids. Stewardesses, we got a breeze in here. Can we smoke now? Fairly well circulated at this point.
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7: You have that friend that drinks a lot of wine and then want to tell you it's for their health? You know what I mean? They're like, yeah, I drink. The doctor said it was good for my triglycerides. But you know when you drink it out of a bag there, jackass. What is that, Boone's Farm strawberry? That'll bring down your HDLs. All right, wino, into the shower, Hobo Bob. Let's wash it off. I don't know. I am trying to cut back because I've had too many of those nights. You know what I mean? I've had one too many of those nights where you just wake up in the morning, just sorry. You know, you just know somewhere somebody is just like, you were a jackass to someone. You just wake up with like the jackass hangover, you know what I mean? You're just saying, I know somebody somewhere is freaking pissed off. I better just open up my phone book and start calling people. Start at A until someone says, you jackass. You are correct. I am. It's funny. It's like, the problem for me is I just like the way I feel when I drink. You know what I mean? I just feel so great when I'm out with my friends having cocktails. I'm in such a good mood. I feel like magical things happen when I drink. Magical things. I'm magical. You know what I'm talking about. For example, all of a sudden, you just wake up in bed. I was dancing. Now I'm in bed. How did it happen? Must be magic. Or maybe you wake up in the middle of the street, alone, hours after you went out, in the daylight. How did I get here? Teleportation. And apparently I made my pants disappear.
3: Daniel Tosh.
8: Oh, right. We're too fat. We're just too fat. I was on a plane recently that was delayed over 3 hours at the gate because they ran out of seatbelt extensions. Yeah. Like, they didn't have any more. They were out. Like, we had to wait for an inbound flight of fat people to get their seatbelt extensions to bring over to our flight. Do you even know what seatbelt extensions are? Seatbelts only go this big. Some people people need an extra 6.5 feet of nylon to strap in, as if any collision would unwedge them. You ever been on a flight and a bunch of virgin flyers applaud like morons after a successful landing? I always pray that those same people were on the U.S. Airways flight that landed in the Hudson River and they just went, boo! Boo! What is this? It's supposed to be on land, you dick. New York gets all the cool plane crashes. All right, maybe cool's not the right word, but you know what I'm trying to say. I love that the modeling industry gets attacked for being too skinny. Really, America? You're not too big? Mmm. Is something in your mouth? Mmm. Do you know why they say that? The models are too skinny? It's because parents are horrible. They can't tell their 16-year-old daughter that she's not really a princess. Well, guess what? I can. If you're 16 years old and you think the only difference between you and Giselle is your waistline and not your busted face, here's some advice. Fill up the Paxil, because life is gonna be really sad. If you're walking around like, well, why am I not a supermodel yet? Who are you even looking at, Seabiscuit? Oh, I wanna be a model. You want me to explain it to you? Let's start with your jawline. That's not gonna sell a lot of makeup in the magazines. But I'm skinny. You are a troll. My advice, have a Twinkie, get real good at math, because life is not gonna be easy for you. I'm sorry if this is your wake-up call, but being an ugly woman is like being a man. You're gonna have to work.
2: 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We've got your laughs. iHeart Comedy.
9: Certain phrases mean different things to different people. Take loose stool, for example. That means one thing to a doctor and something completely different to a furniture repairman. But in either case, they're going to try to firm your stool up and thereby improve your sitting experience. The other day, I was fixing myself some coffee, and I realized that there were two half-empty containers of half and half sitting in my fridge. I poured them together. You know what I had? Half and half. I've never understood fractions. You know those commercials where people show how much weight they've lost by holding their pants out? How does this prove they've lost weight? They could just be taunting the fat people whose pants they stole. It's common now for people to use the phrase, it is what it is. I'm not sure what this phrase means, but I think it equates to, I'm not good at thinking, but I sure do like talking. Guess I'm gonna work the crowd now for a little bit. Take this guy for example. Am I right? I really like comedy writing, but I'm currently working on a side project. It's a book about gender relations within the Muslim community. It's called Men Are From Al-Qaeda, Women Are From Hezbollah. It's a coloring book. I really like those green reusable grocery bags. They burn longer than the plastic ones. If there's anything I know about women, it's that they like two things: poetry and being bombarded by pickup lines. So I've combined them for extra potency. These are my haiku pickup lines. And don't bother counting, I know they're right. I came over 'cause you were winking at me, oops. That's a facial tic. Hey, how you doing? Too good to say hi, huh? Oh, that's a mannequin. Girl, that's two syllables. Girl, you look good. I just can't wait to meet you. Wake up from coma.
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10: I want to walk around with an airplane-sized bottle of booze, those little ones, and act like I'm a raging alcoholic. Look, I need my medicine. I need another one of those. You got $1.75. Anyone here watch ESPN Classic? Yeah, I did. I saw a baseball game on there. The guy hit a foul ball. Classic, man. I want to have a show that's called Where Are They Now, but it's about people who are really easy to find. Jay Leno, where are they now? Still in Burbank. I collect stamps. The easiest way to collect stamps is to... not mail. How's the stamp collection going? Pretty good, ever since I stopped corresponding with you. I never had a piggy bank, but one time I had some bacon that tasted an awful lot like change. Come on, I want to walk off this stage feeling pride. I'm selling t-shirts after the show. They don't have my name on them. They're just Hanes three packs. I was at a restaurant. I saw a guy wearing a leather jacket. At the same time, he was eating a hamburger and drinking a glass of milk. I said, dude, you are a cow. The metamorphosis is complete. Don't fall asleep. I will tip you over.
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3: Ricky Gervais.
11: I should explain something straight away. Usually when I come out on stage, it's amazing. I'm doing cartwheels, I'm doing backflips, but I've hurt my back. That's true. That is true. I've pulled a muscle in my spine playing golf. I know what you're thinking. Serves me right for playing such a stupid game as golf. But no, I've been in agony. I'm on painkillers right now. So if I suddenly start talking like Kerry Katona, you'll know why.
12: I'm not drunk.
11: Mother of the year, one year. When the doctor gave me the painkillers, this is true, he said, "Now you can't drink alcohol with these." And I went, "I don't want them then." And he went, "What?" I said, "Give me some you can drink alcohol with." And he went, "Well, you're not meant to drink with any painkillers." "Who are you, my mother? Just go." So yeah, I've been walking around like the elephant man. I didn't cancel though. Don't you hate that when an artist cancels? You turn up and you go, "Concert cancelled due to sore throat," or "I couldn't go on, I was depressed." Aw. Can you imagine a labourer trying that? Going, "Oh, I've got a little tickle, I'm fed up." Aw, move the bricks, mate. One artist has had a good excuse to cancel a concert in recent years, and that's Michael Jackson. Never cancel. I had a gig in Dublin a couple of months back. O2 Arena, Dublin, 10,000 seats, sold out way in advance, getting towards the gig, looking forward to it. A few days before, all the planes start being grounded because this volcanic ash cloud. A volcano goes off in Iceland and we can't get on a plane. What's the point of Iceland, really? I thought it went bankrupt. Just get rid of it. It's no good. It's not doing... Just put into... Fill in the volcanoes with concrete. In fact, tarmac the whole country. And make it a car park for real Europe. Waste of space. So yeah, and sort of like pop stars not coming to England were cancelling. They couldn't get on. And I was thinking, I can't cancel. I've got to get there. So I hired a helicopter to and from Dublin. Cost me £12,000 just because I couldn't bear to let anyone down or take the ferry. Yeah, they were still running fine, sure. I think there were extra ones they put on, but that would have meant mixing with the general public. And this is about as close as I ever want to be to no offense, scum. No.
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14: I want to acknowledge this wonderful crew that did this entire thing for me. From everybody who designed this, put it together, and all these men and women running around working. Let's hear it for them, would you? Okay. I don't even know if that's cool to say, because I, you know, when we were preparing for me to do this 1 hour special, I watched 1,000 other comedians, and there were some that I really liked, and then some that I didn't like. And the bottom line is, I never saw anybody ever acknowledge the crew, and I wanted to do that during the show. And because this is almost surreal, you'll realize I told you I grew up 7.5 miles from here. Also, 3 miles from this very spot, I watched my daddy climb in and out of a truck my entire life at a shop right down the road. And when I was a small kid, I watched my mother work at a diner right down the road, and I watched her come home and count pennies, nickels, and dimes from that diner. And now I'm standing on the stage in the same spot, 2 miles from that. And now I'm going to be on TV. How weird is that, huh? Not bad for a skinny buck tooth kid from Blue Mound, man. Usually when a guy from Blue Mound has got this many cameras and lights on him, somebody's getting arrested. And,
15: been watching a lot of the World Cup every night at 1 o'clock in the morning. It's truly nice to see a sport the entire world plays. I know we have the World Series, but very few French people go, "What about those Giants, huh?" Sit around and watch Brazil. Brazil playing soccer. They don't really play soccer, they just samba with a ball. Look, I scored. Oh, here comes the ball. Bang, bang, bang, boom, bang, bang, boom, gang, bang, bang, bang. Boy, they beat the Germans, which was great. Woo! The Germans always beat the French, but they have to go through Belgium first. But back to the soccer game. Finally, America made it to the final 16. Yeah, baby! Oh, Lord, what a joy! Yeah! We're no longer in the Special Olympics, okay? Every time we played in the World Cup, it was like, oh, give them the ball. Thank you for playing. And there was some bad refereeing, like the French referee in the Olympics, the one who went, oh, look, the Canadians, they skated beautifully. They both are perfect. But the Russians, I give it to them. At that point, I'm going, where is Tonya Harding when you need her? Tonya! Tonya wouldn't be doing that Canadian, oh, I'm so happy to be screwed, eh? Tanya would be going, give me that medal. I love you, the wannabe, I love you. I won. Instead, we get to see her fight Paula Jones in an all-white trash weekend. Yeah, baby. It's not the end of civilization, but you can see it from there.
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16: Humpty Dumpty, let me tell you something about that sucker. What was he doing up on the wall in the first place? He don't got no legs, right? So of course, now he's splattered all over. You can't even fry the son of a bitch. Eggs get laid once, fried once, and the only one that sits on his face is his mother. And Dr. Seuss, whoever gave this guy a license to practice medicine, right? He's got one fish, two fish, a red fish, a blue fish. He's got 10 apples up on top, eats green eggs and ham, and keeps his cat in his hat. 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
16: 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I'm too sharp.
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22: 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He seems very intelligent. He's witty. He's charming.
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22: But he has this dark side that he likes to keep separate and hidden from everybody else.
19: This is a story about 33 patients who put their trust in a prominent surgeon in Dallas.
24: State your full name for the record.
25: Christopher Daniel Dunch.
19: And wish they hadn't.
26: This friend called me and said, I believe that your doctor is on the news that he has been killing patients.
19: And it's a story about a system that failed to protect them at every possible turn.
27: I'm trying to stop this guy from being let operate anywhere, anytime, any place.
28: Have you ever been under the influence of any drugs during the time that you were performing spinal surgery on any patient?
29: I take the fifth.
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32: I wait till women start liking me to get married. Oh, who that? He cute. Too late now. Because before we got married, we was girlfriend and boyfriend. We was happy. Smiled, told jokes. I saw her teeth every now and then. Now we just argue. I remember one time she got mad at me. She was like, you better not come home and go to sleep. If you do, I'm going to choke you with a dirty sock until your eyes pop out. What the hell is that? A dirty sock? That's not even a weapon. I was mad we had clean socks right there in the room. You can't grab a clean sock? How you gonna explain a dirty sock around the neck to the doctors? I was playing in my laundry and fell. Happened to fall on the one dirty one. Yeah. Who knew, right? That's crazy. So that's why I got athlete's feet on my neck. I know, that's crazy. So I don't know what to do about that, doc. Maybe you can tell me something. And one time, we got into a fight, fist fight. You ever fight your girl? You will. If you haven't, you won't admit it. Like, you might be in that first two. The first two aren't never fights. They like the shakes, the calm downs. Yo, yo! Yo, chill, chill! For real! Stop playing, man! That's the first one, you know. Second one, get a little more violent. It's, bitch, you better stop playing! Stop playing with me, girl! I'm serious, man. You gonna make me hurt you in here, girl. You can always tell when a nigga get real mad because his chin stopped moving. Girl, I swear to God, girl. Don't make me, girl. Ooh. It was the first two, they grabs and shakes. That third one, you gonna throw blows, man, because you feel like you gotta send a message, man. And then, you ever go to punch somebody, and before you finish your punch, they hit you? I told you. Oh. I'm going to tell you how you know when you lost a fight to a woman. When the cops come to your house and ask you, do you want to press charges?
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33: I know you guys are all looking at me. You're thinking the same thing. You're like, that guy's a fighter. No. It's clear. I'll ride out of the way. I have fought, though. I was in one fight in my life, actually, and it was when I was five. and I punched this kid in the nose right in the middle of my gymnastics class. It was amazing. All the parents were watching, like, wow, that child's very angry. My dad was sitting there. He's like, probably because I put him in gymnastics. I think that did it. And I did not last long in gymnastics, man. Like 3 months into it, we were toddling around, doing a little routine. The coach wanted me to go all the way around a bar. I was like, I'm part Irish, not ninja. That's dangerous. I just ripped my leotard off and I walked out. It's like, I'm going to be a comedian. A little naked baby with a dream. And it came true. No, I'm not very athletic. Like, my favorite thing to do is sit down. You guys are all doing my favorite thing. It's nice, isn't it? I'm so good at it. Oh, I can sit for hours. Like, sometimes I'll be like 8 hours into a good sit down, you know, and I'll just get up just to remember how much I love to sit down. I'm like, oh yeah, this was horrible. Back down. My cousin, though, he's extremely athletic. He just participated in his second Ironman competition. Yeah. I don't know if you guys have heard of this, but if you haven't, it's this is what happens. It's a bunch of crazy people. They get together and they swim 2 miles. Then after that, they bike 150 miles. And then right after that, they run a full marathon. That's insane. Nobody should do that. He's done it twice. He was like, dude, it's so awesome. I was like, it sounds like it. Sounds amazing. Yeah. I just took an outdoor nap. Sign me up. Let's do this. I'm ready to die. But then I was like, you know what would make it more awesome, though, dude? It's at the finish line after you guys did all that riffraff. Somebody just punched you in the face. And if you fall down, you're disqualified. I want that job so bad. It's like, here he comes. Bam, disqualified. Bam, disqualified. Bam, disqualified. I'm awesome at this. Yeah, that was a waste of time, wasn't it? You could have been sitting down this whole time.
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0: We just spent 10 days in Los Angeles. If you ever have a chance to do that, pass. I learn things when I go to L.A. I learned this. They have bikinis now made out of seashells. I didn't know that. And I also didn't know this. If you're ever walking down the beach and you see a girl dressed in a bikini made out of seashells and you pick her up and hold her to your ear, you can hear her scream. Who'd have thunk it? I thought I'd hear the ocean, but not over that woman. Hush, ma'am. She was a wiggler. She was a wiggler. Oh, man. L.A. changes people. That's why I don't like it. You know what I mean? I got a buddy of mine from Houston. Comedian, moves to L.A. 6 months ago. 6 months in L.A. I don't know him. 6 months in L.A. Now he's a vegetarian, a humanitarian, an environmentalist. Fine, you know? If you're here tonight and you're a vegetarian, shut up. You're not going to recruit me. I didn't climb to the top of the food chain to eat carrots. What are you, nuts? It's not even that good for you. You ever see a healthy-looking vegetarian? They're all gaunt and yellow, and you know? Because it's because their bodies have become intolerant of other things, you know what I mean? I'll give you an example. My buddy and I were on the way to the Melrose Improv to do a set, and he says this, and I quote, I feel nauseous and I have a headache. I think that vegetable soup I had for lunch must have had beef broth in it. I didn't know what to say. Your system's kicking back broth? You're a manly man, aren't you? Why are you a vegetarian? I asked him, and it wasn't even because meat's bad for you. He said that raising cattle was bad for the planet with cow flatulence in the ozone and the clearing of land for the raising of cattle. What are you doing to help the environment? I'm eating the cow. But I'm only one man.
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3: Joan Rivers.
1: So, how long are you married now?
4: 9 years.
1: 9 years working out? Is marriage what you thought it was going to be?
4: Yes.
1: Is marriage what you thought it was going to be?
4: Yes.
1: What about you? Is marriage what you thought it was going to be?
4: It was a surprise.
1: It was a surprise. Come over here and sit here. And mine was a surprise. I thought marriage was going to be hugging and kissing, running hand in hand over the hill into the sunset. You know what's waiting on the other side of that hill? Filthy dishes, that's what. And socks to be matched. You know what it's like? You don't know yet. You're not married. You know what it's like to spend an hour a day in front of a window going black or blue? Black or blue? You know what it's like to wash 7 pair of socks in your own bathroom, and when you hang them out to dry, you've got 13. You know that feeling? And he says to you, where's the 14th sock? How do I know? What am I keeping a one-legged man? I don't know. What should I do with the extra sock? Don't make me tell you. You knew? I thought marriage was lying in bed, drinking wine, discussing Proust. Proust, for those of you who do not know who he is, the CPA in New Jersey I could have married. And, marriage is cooking and fighting with painters. I started with that. Oh, who knew? When you were a kid, your mother sends you to the movies, you eat a candy bar, you come back, the house is painted. Suddenly I meet the painter, and he looked nice, which threw me. He looked like a real painter, nice overall, stockings, shoes, you know, one ear. I figured, good, he knows what he's doing. And, his name was Mr. Lieberman, so I figured I'd get him on an ethnic level. So I said, you know, Mr. Lieberman, I'm Jewish, ha ha ha. He said, you know, I'm German, ha ha ha. I wanted to do my living room in like a very soft off beige. So I said to him, Mr. Lieberman, have you ever seen the desert at dawn? He said, only with Rommel. So okay, Nazi, forget the living room. So we go into the bedroom. I'm going to do my bedroom to match my hair because I think that's sexy. So I give him my hair and I said, here, match this. And I went out. When I came back, he had done the entire bedroom bright yellow with a black ceiling. And, person. You come over to my house, you'll see.
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3: Stephen Wright.
6: Got on an elevator and this old guy got on with me. And I was over near the buttons. I pushed number 4 and I said, where are you going? He said, Phoenix. So I pushed Phoenix. Doors opened, 2 tumbleweeds blew on. We stepped off. We were in downtown Phoenix. I said, you know, you're the kind of guy I'd really like to hang around. He said, well, I'm going out to the desert. You want to go? I said, sure. So we hopped in his car and started driving out to the desert. He told me he spent most of his life working on a research project for the government trying to find out who financed the pyramids. He worked on it 30 years, and they paid him an incredible amount of money. He told him he was pretty sure it was a guy named Eddie. We get out to his house, 500 miles in the middle of the desert. The phone rings. He says, you get it. So I went over and I picked it up. The man said, Stephen Wright? I said, yes. He said, this is Mr. Haynes, your student loan director from your bank. Yeah. He said, you're 62 bank payments behind. We found out today from the institute you attended that they received none of the $17,000 we loaned you. We'd really like to know what you did with it. So Wallace Stans, I'm not going to lie to you. Gave the money to my friend Jiggs Casey. And he built a nuclear weapon with it. I'd really appreciate it if you wouldn't call me anymore. I have several hobbies which I enjoy to the fullest. I have a large seashell collection which I keep scattered on the beaches all over the world. Maybe you've seen it. I also collect rare photographs. I have 2 very rare photographs. One is a picture of Houdini locking his keys in his car. The other one is a rare photograph of Norman Rockwell beating up a child. The Museum of Natural History in New York accidentally walked into the ladies' room, said, "Sorry, thought this was an exhibit." They got all upset. Women can't live with them, can't shoot them.
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5: I'm getting fat now. I got the love handles now. That's what we call them, love handles. What is it really? Side blubber. That's what I have. Hip lard. Let's call it what it is, shall we? And I can't get rid of it. I was doing Jenny Craig for a while, but then her husband found out. Now there's a restraining order. I'm just fat. And I can't get... I hate exercise, you know what I mean? When I was a little kid, I had a lazy eye, and over the years, that spread throughout the rest of my body. And I used to be in shape. That's the frustrating part. I used to do a lot of running back when I was a purse snatcher. And people used to say, "Hey, you run like a girl." Duh, I'm carrying a purse, you idiot. I've been riding my bike a lot lately, too, and not just because of the DWI, but because they say that it's good for your cardiovascular system. And the goal there, of course, is to increase your heart rate, which I can do with a Victoria's Secret catalog. I really don't need the bike. I'm just a mess. Just went to see my doctor recently, and he gave me the worst news I've ever gotten in my life. He told me I'll never be able to have children because I don't have a uterus. And then he called me an idiot and took me off the pill. But while I was there in his office, I asked him about a lump that I found on my breast. And it's all right. Turns out I was just cold. But I was nervous. And what's the wazoo? Have you ever heard about this? I get problems up the wazoo, in the wazoo, out the wazoo. Where the hell is the wazoo? Is it near the yin-yang, do you suppose? How come whenever your stomach growls, everyone always says, "Oh, you must be hungry"? Poppycock. Everyone knows when your stomach growls, it means you're about to fart, doesn't it? Come on. It's God's little smoke detector. And why is this the funny bone? Did you ever bang it and burst into laughter? No. You know why? Because it's not friggin' funny. That's why. They should call it the "it's not funny, it hurts like a mother bone." That's what they should call it. How come old people can't just wear sunglasses like the rest of us? Why do they have to wear those huge virtual reality goggles? Have you seen those? As if Nana's gonna go do some welding, please. Yes, Grandpa, you're the Terminator, right?
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7: I like violence, man. I am. Not like when it happens to me or if I see it live. I like watching it on TV, you know? Watching people, you know, get attacked by animals. Just get blasted in the face or something, you know? Like, I'm a huge sports fan. You know my favorite, like, moment of the likes in sports? That Detroit Piston, Indiana Pacer, bench clearing and brawl. Wasn't that great? That was one of the greatest things I've ever seen. I was so confused when I watched ESPN that day. They were like, "That was absolutely disgraceful. Basketball fans, yeah, this must be it." I'm sitting there looking like, I'm a basketball fan. I loved it. I thoroughly enjoyed watching out-of-shape civilians get kicked out of them by professional athletes. It was fascinating. And I think as sports fans, we kind of had it coming, right? Because how many times you go into a game, right? You got a little too drunk. You started screaming at some dude on the field. If you saw him in the parking lot, you'd be like, "Hey, can you sign my stamp collection? I think you're awesome." You get in the game, you're all drunk. You're like, "You suck, buddy!" And they're always calling him up. "Come on up here! No, come on up here!" Well, they came up there. They did, and they kicked everybody. It was great. It was like a cartoon. You're like beating up whole rows of people at once, like... I loved every second. I love how Ron Artest punched the wrong guy. Wasn't that great? He taught that dude a valuable lesson in life. You don't just stand there like you're watching a movie like, "Wow, it's coming right at me. Must be in 3D or something." That was a 5'6", 110-pound white dude had an angry 6'10" black dude running right at him. That had to have been in his top 3 nightmares all time. And he just stood there. He's like trying to explain himself? Well, I still have the liquid in my cup, so there's no way I could have... He's an idiot.
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8: Happy to be here. I'm happy to be in San Francisco. I'm from San Francisco. Yeah, all right. I'm from San Francisco, and I think being from San Francisco has made me very aware. I get very upset when people are rude towards homosexuals, right? I think that's wrong, right? Like, I heard this phrase for the first time the other day. I heard, Dave, God made Adam and Eve, not Adam and Steve. It's like, all right, well, that's a stupid argument. Because that presumes that I believe in Adam and Eve, which I don't. I believe in dinosaurs. Big gay dinosaurs. I believe in ones that would roam the prehistoric land asking questions like, are you a triceratops or a triceratobottoms? I eat plants, but I'm not a herbivore, I'm a himbivore. Oh, me, I'm a T-Rex. The T is for Tyrannofabulous. Although it would be more like this, because they got little... They got little short arms, people. Dino anatomy. Bothers me people are rude towards homosexuals. Like, I have a friend who's gay, and his dad's in denial about it, right? And it's so stupid, because he always is like, oh, he's not gay, he's just confused. That doesn't even make sense to me, you know? No one's ever given me, like, a riddle or a difficult math problem. Or I've just been like, well, I think I know what would help this situation. I think I have a hypothesis. Ba-bam. Never. It's just weird. I have a friend who's not from the Bay Area, and he once asked me, he was like, Dave, how do you deal with all the gay people? How do you deal with all the gay people? Like, deal with them like they're just running around forcefully to everybody. Like, they're just like the homeless people on the freeway off-ramp to try and wash your car windows. Like, no, I don't want it. I don't. Oh, he started. All right, here we go. Well, let him finish. It's dirtier than before.
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9: Men can't lie good. Men are the worst liars in the world. Men lie like little children. Men lie. We lie when there's no reason to lie. Just automatic.
10: Oh, well.
9: And you, women know how to drill you. And know what I hate? I hate when she already knows what you did. And now she wanna watch you lie for a while. Excuse me, where were you?
10: What, see,
9: okay, see,
10: you think I'm lying, no.
9: All you single men, when y'all wanna go somewhere, you just wanna go somewhere, you just go, don't you? Yep, you sitting in your house, think I'll just go to the mall. Just get up and go. Married man gotta plan it 2-3 years in advance. Plan his strategy. How you gonna get out the house? Get to the mall, buy some tools, come on back. Takes a year, 2 years sometime to break out. Now your single friends don't understand, you just can't go. So they come by your house and get you in trouble. Who just said, I'll meet you there, but they stop to pick you up.
10: Come on, man, let's go.
9: Your wife come on the corner. Excuse me.
10: Where will y'all go? Honey, see, hey. See, Johnson and Bobby, they called me and asked me if I want to go play basketball. I said, I don't know if I really want to go. They just sort of stopped by because they figured I was just going to go. I said, you know, I can't just go but ask my wife. We'll be right across the street. You can see her. When it get dark, I come on back.
9: And all you men who think you're going to run a relationship, don't even lie to yourself. Even if you're dating a woman right now, they change when you get married. They set you up. They let you do stuff when you're single.
10: Go ahead, honey. You want to go out? Go on. No, if you want to go out, I'll just stay here. I want to know. Go with your friends. Go have fun. No, I'm okay. Go on. Good. He goes, man, my woman's cool, man. She let me go out.
11: Oh, they're going to change. I used to go out. I'm just waiting for her now. She inside. I just hold her purse, so she's going to have to hold it. It's got all my money in it. She keep it for me.
12: Then I make the big mistake sometimes and put on the news. And now let's go down to Texas, where our reporters are attempting to make a tragedy victim cry on the air. Always, right? Bad enough, the guy is 80 years old and he's in the middle of the highway and his boxer shorts all confused. Got wiped out in the flood, you know. His house is floating away. Do they feel sorry for the guy? Do they help him? No. They're running after him like mice. Sir, sir. Any comment? Any comment? Poor guy's crying. Just once, I wish the guy was drunk when I interviewed him, you know? And he didn't care. Totally confused, the news guy. You know, he's been slamming wild turkey since his house blew away. He could give it, you know. Any comment? Oh, I feel great. Really? Man, a thing like this gets you out of the house. I think the couch looks much better in the gas station. How about yourself? You know, with the bunk beds on either side of the highway, the kids aren't fighting as much. So you don't care? Not in the least. What are your plans? I'm going to Disneyland. Well, thank you for that bad news update, Bob. And now let's go to the sports. Football, baseball, basketball, and for some reason, golf. I don't know why they call that a sport. Not a sport. Sorry. I know I'm going to piss off a certain amount of fat guys in yellow pants. I know it takes a lot of focus and concentration to wear those clothes without laughing. But let's be honest. I like golf, but there's not enough chance of major injury. That's why I like football. What a great game. Yeah. Football. Great game. Not so much the players. The announcers are really cool. Big announcers up there in that booth with a big geeky headset on. Talking about nothing. Hey, look at that player, Bill. What a hit. Looks like his lungs squirted right out of his helmet. What's your analysis? That's gotta hurt, Bob. Thank you, Captain Obvious. Hey, who would you say is buried in Grant's tomb? I'm going to go with Grant, Bob. No wonder you're getting the big money. Shut up. Why is he talking at all? You're watching this stuff on TV anyway, you know? This is all the announcer has to say. See that? So did I. Back to you, Jim. All you got to say.
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23: 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That's

0: Like, and I didn't know we gotta protect marriage. That's what they say. We gotta protect marriage. You know, I don't think same-sex couples, I don't think that's the biggest threat to marriage. I think the biggest threat to marriage is divorce. I mean. So if they're so concerned about preserving marriage and it's so the sanctity of marriage, if they want to protect marriage, what they should do is ban divorce, right? Make marriage like the mafia. Once you're in, you're in. I mean, the murder rate will go up, but you know, we have a lot of couples sleeping with one eye open. I know that. And don't try to get up in the middle of the night either, you know. Hey, where you going? I'm thirsty. Well, me too.
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2: That was a good time in our economy. When you needed to have gold, we might be going back to that pretty soon, too. People are a little bit scared. But you know what? How bad could it really get? I mean, most Americans have so much crap. You could lose most of it and still have more than the average Canadian, even. Like, we're the fattest people in the world, and we hate it. We're just miserable with our phones. Just angry all the time. And I worry about the economy failing because we're miserable with a great life. Like, I don't know how we're going to deal with, like, when you got to move your mom into the cellar and, like, have, like, serious problems. Because we have, like, up till now, we have white people problems in America. That's what we have. People in other countries have real problems. Like, oh, they're cutting off all our heads today. Things like that. Like, how come I have to choose a language on the ATM machine? I shouldn't have to do that. I'm American. I called American Airlines and I got a Pakistani lady. And she was in Pakistan. Only people near my fat white body should have jobs. I'll tell you what though, when I call American Airlines and I get the Pakistani lady, I hang up and I call again. I do. I'm gonna tell you honestly. And it's not because I don't like her, and it's not because she doesn't speak English, because she speaks way better than I do. She's just a better person. It's so clear. I want to talk to the lady from Texas who's like, well, how can I help you? That's the lady I want. I just know that, hello, American, oh, you don't care. There's no way, why would you? I'm in my underwear, hi, I have a layover in Dallas that's really long, and I was wondering if, and she's like, oh, really? I haven't had a clean glass of water in 10 years, okay? Two of my kids died this morning, I still came to work. I can hear your fat over the phone, why don't you hang up and kill yourself? Why would she care? Oh, just, God. Standing at the ATM, I can't believe they make me go like this. Stupid. What are you complaining about? You push a button in and your money comes out of slots. And it used to be that way. When I was younger, you had to go in the bank. Remember that? You had to go inside the bank. Now you look in the bank, you're like, what are those people doing in there? Are they cleaning? The money's out here.
1: 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Funny lives here. 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
3: Ali Wong.
4: My husband is unfortunately just not as freaky as me. When I've asked him to spank me, this is what he does. Hey, are you okay? Are you all right? You know I respect you, right? I'm like, yes, I know you respect me, and that's why you need to abuse me. Okay, because it's the most strong-headed, loud-mouthed women who like to be abused the most in bed. Women who are CEOs, they just want to be roughed around. They just want their... glasses always means the woman wants them. Control all the time, that we just want to experience some risk and be out of control, you know? Like, I don't want to die. Don't kill me. I don't want to die. But I also don't want to be sure that I'm going to live.

0: know.
1: I just want to be out of control for once. Just choke me enough so that I can't talk. Because if I can talk, I'm going to tell you what to do. And I'm tired of being the boss. I'm the boss all the time, so in the bedroom, you be the boss. Yes. Because I'm the real boss. And I told you so, mother so do it. Sheryl Sandberg, that woman who wrote Lean In, has had such a big impact that now, because of her, there is a ban on the word bossy in elementary schools, because according to her, it's sexist to use the word bossy because boys are never called bossy. So now, instead of saying, you're bossy, you're supposed to say, you have executive leadership skills. Which is a very roundabout way of saying, you're a little I'm just waiting for the right moment to, like, become a housewife financially, you know? I want my husband to get us to, like, a certain point financially. I want to get to the point as a couple where I can comfortably afford sliced mango. I'm talking about that Whole Foods mango, that $10 a box Whole Foods mango that was sliced by white people. That's the kind of income bracket I'm striving for. That's when you know you've made it. When you're eating mango that was sliced by a dude named Noah. I want Noah mango, Rebecca kiwi, Danielle pineapple. You know what else I want? I want to be able to take a stroll on a sidewalk, see a quarter, and just keep on walking. Like a princess.
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3: I can't drink Fanta sodas no more, cause I'm scared one of these bitches is gonna show up. Want a Fanta? Want Fanta? Bitch, how did you get in my room, bitch? And why they always making the grape bitch black? That's some... All the homegirls here with they homegirls, give it up for yourself. Woo, woo. Yeah! Yeah! Ladies! Like we a tight-ass posse. But we all got our job on the team. We all got our position in the posse. Like there's the hoe. You know she a hoe. She tell you she a hoe. Yeah, she tell you, yeah. But you love her because that's your homegirl. You know that's your homegirl. You known her for years. She can't drink out of none of the glasses at your house. Yeah. You got a plastic cup for this bitch when she come on. You be like, bitch, my kid drink out that glass. Stop playing, bitch. Y'all know who I'm talking about. The bitch that you don't leave in the room with your man by themselves. Then we got the drunk. Can't take this bitch nowhere. This bitch be on the dance floor, don't be no music playing. This bitch. You don't remember punching and bouncing in the face, bitch? You don't remember? That's the drunk bitch right there. You need help, bitch. Then we got the driver. This bitch drive every occasion. It don't even have to be her car. She could be high, she could be drunk, she could be toe up. Her line is, oh, we gonna make it to the house. Oh, I got this. Come on, bitches, I gotta go to work in the morning. Let's go. I'ma go through the parking lot one more time, bitches, one more. I'ma go through this parking lot one more time. And you love her, cause she brilliant. That bitch is brilliant, cause she can drive anything. Cars, trucks, sticks, automatics, buses, bulldozers, tractors, lawnmowers, camels. This bitch, you open up this bitch wallet, all she got is licenses. You just, then you got the married bitch, but you don't go out with this bitch. This bitch just call you and talk about the last time she went out with you. Girl, you remember when we went on that boat ride? Bitch, that was 7 years ago. You need to get a babysitter, I swear to God. have the bitch that why is always coming out this bitch mouth. Why we come to this club? Why that bitch got that shirt on? Why? Why I can't tell it's ugly? Why? Why you ain't got no money? Why? Why? Why? Why? Why? Why these bitches keep looking at me? What? What? Why?
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0: George Carlin.
4: Oh, by the way, you're all going to die. Didn't mean to remind you of it, but it is on your schedule. Won't come when you want. It's always off a little.
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4: Mm-hmm. Thought surely I'd be home lying down. Comics are supposed to worry about dying, you know? Don't want to die out there, man. Jeez, I was dying. It was death out there, like a morgue. On the other hand, if he succeeds, if he makes you laugh, he can say, I killed him. Knocked him dead. Why is there so much violence mixed up with comedy, you know, which should be so much fun? It's all dying bombing. He bombed, or else he was a riot. A real scream. I cracked up laughing at him. He broke me up too. I busted a gut laughing. My friend was in stitches. He fractures me with his punchlines and his gags. Slapstick. Knee slapping, side splitting, rib splitting, gut busting. Laugh, I thought I'd die.
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6: It was really hot this past summer in New York where I live. I woke up and it was one of those really hot days. I decided I'd go to the beach, but it was too far, so I decided to go to Central Park instead. Besides, I hadn't been to the beach since the summer the synchronized swimming team drowned. It was tragic, but beautiful. Apparently, the leader got a cramp, and they were pretty hardcore. So I went to the park. When I got there, there were all these people lying out getting suntans. I like suntans, but I'm more interested in sunburns. Because a sunburn tells a story, like, hey, that guy likes V-necks. When I got to the park, I read a book cover to cover. It only took like 2 minutes, because I went around the outside. I read a lot of books this summer, because I'm working on a book myself. I'm excited because some authors write in first person and others write in third person. I'm writing my book in fifth person. So every sentence starts with, I heard from this guy who told somebody. It's going to be a long book. Very gossipy. It's about a high school marching band that stays together after they graduate. It's called Never Get Laid. I left the park. I had some errands to run. It was my friend's birthday and I had to get him a card. But I was mad at him. So I put quotes around the word happy. But that night, I went out to dinner with a friend of mine. He's also a comedian. He does art too. He makes icons for agnostics. They just look like regular icons. Except in every picture, God has this look on his face like... We were eating dinner and he said to me, if comedy doesn't work out, do you have a plan B? And I said, hell no. My plans are numbered. I said, someday, I'm gonna get an apartment right near Carnegie Hall. Then it'll be really easy to give people directions to my place. Practice, practice, practice, and make a left. Anyway, we had a big meal and I was so tired I went right home. And the next day I got a call from him. I said, how you doing? He's like, not so good. That burrito did not agree with me. I said, was the disagreement over how much you'd be crapping? Let me guess who won. The burrito. And I thought, God, you know, sometimes life is funny.

0: keeping the funny going day in and day out. iHeart Comedy.
1: Got a buddy who's engaged. Thank God, man. I have no married friends. It's when you're married and your friends aren't, you're not on the same page. Just with little things. Like, I was actually walking with a buddy, and there's a poster of Angelina Jolie. And this guy who's not married, he looks at me and he goes, "Dude, Angelina is so hot, man. Like, if for some crazy reason Angelina Jolie ever wanted to have sex with you, don't you think your wife would just give you a free pass?" I'm like, "My wife doesn't let me have ice cream after 9 o'clock at night. I'm going to go out on a limb here and say, no, I don't think she'd allow it." I had a dream my wife was cheating on me once. I couldn't even handle that. A dream. I was all pissed off. I couldn't get back to sleep. My wife rolled over the next morning. She's like, "Good morning." I'm like, "Yeah, rise and shine, slut." I was having lunch with another friend who's not married. And I've been married for like over 13 years. And this guy actually looks at me and he goes, "I got to tell you something right now. You can't tell anyone what I'm about to tell you, bro. Not even your wife. Not even your wife." I'm like, "Listen, man. Gossip is all we have." I'm like, "Do you honestly really don't think I'm going to tell my wife what you tell me right now? Think about that. I'm with her every day. Every day. I have left functions early because I needed to go home to see my wife's facial reaction. You ever get such a good piece, you want to get home and tell them before they find out? I'm like, I gotta get home. I'll actually tease it. I'll call my wife on the way home. I'm like, "You know Billy?" And she's like, "Yeah." I'm like, "No, you don't. I'll be home in 10 minutes. Unless I have a really good piece of gossip. Every guy knows, you get a good, solid piece of gossip, you save that. That'll get you out of a fight. It'll change the whole mood of any situation when you need it to. Like, I've had my wife come home all pissed off. And she walks in, she's like, "I asked you to do one thing. Just the dishes. One thing. Why couldn't you do it?" I'm like, "Because Larry called and was telling me that he's having an affair." Right? She's like, "What? With who?" "Well, knock out these dishes and I'll tell you."
2: David Cross. If you stay alive for no other reason, please do it for spite. My mother, she has a lot of anxiety. She is like our nation's airport, always at orange. "Sweetie, I gotta get to the grocery because we are out of ginger snaps. And your father loves ginger snaps, but he would never tell you girls. Girls, it all comes down on me." Anyways, I have anxiety. I get it. Sometimes this is what my anxiety feels like. It's like we're at like a wonderful party. It's just a regular party. Everybody's having a good time. And then all of a sudden, somebody shows up in a pretty frighteningly realistic Dracula costume. Right? And you know it's just Steve Benequist. Right? Everyone says, "Oh yeah, Steve Benequist." But he won't stay, he's Steve Benequist. And then he starts chasing you. That's what I feel like all the time. Okay. But my mom, she couldn't find me in the house. An object at rest stays at rest. I'm in a corner curled with my bristles to the outside. I was asleep somewhere, and she called my sister in a panic and said, "Sarah, Maria has disappeared, and I'm worried she's killed herself, and I have a hair appointment in town." "I'm gonna wait this out just to spite you."
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3: Elvis was my favorite. He was the biggest exhibitionist. Oh, he always played a shy southern boy, but he wanted to be seen. He's like, man, I can't take it anymore. Everything's happening so fast. I can't go anywhere without being noticed. It was like, well, take the chrome suit off, for crying out loud. He pulls up in a neon Cadillac, his collar's 5 feet over his head. His belt looks like he melted down a Buick. Everybody notices me. They could see you from Japan. They know you're coming 2 weeks at a time. Yeah, he's in Nebraska now. Here he comes. Hey, I can see his belt. He's about 4 days away. Here he comes. No problem. He's still alive, you know. They keep spotting him every day. He was last sighted at a Piggly Wiggly grocery store down south, posing as a bag boy. He was standing there going, oh, is it paper or plastic, baby? Paper or plastic, man? Wash the bread, don't smash the bread. Eggs on top, cans on the bottom. Paper or plastic? I got a can of beans, I got a can of coal. I got a can of beans, I got a can of coal. All the cashiers in the back, he's got a can of beans, he's got a can of coke, he's got a can of beans, he's got... Elvis, you're gonna give yourself away! I can't help it, baby. Ketchup spill, aisle 7.
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5: There's been a lot of flapdoodle and hoo-ha over... the Pledge of Allegiance. First of all, the pledge has the word indivisible in it. Therefore, it is rendered completely irrelevant. Because you never hear anyone use the word indivisible in common conversation. It's a completely archaic, arcane word. You don't hear people go, hey man, did you see that Rockets game last night? They were totally indivisible. With liberty and justice for all? Yeah. They held those truths to be self-evident, brah. It seems to be a big argument over the phrase, under God. Now, the original ruling was from the Ninth Circus Court in San Francisco. And of course, because the ruling was from San Francisco, people were like, we're wrong, they don't believe in God. Hey, we believe in God in San Francisco. It's just that our God is a vertically challenged Filipino lesbian. It's extraordinarily difficult to get under her. Do so at your own peril. Thank you. Other people were puzzling it out too far and not just going with the moment. You took the ball and ran with it. I love that about you. Other people are thinking there's some sort of other meaning to that. But America has that weird thing about God. We want to know that God is on our side all the time. We sing God Bless America at baseball games, which is kind of a big presumption on our part, I think, that God has time to go to baseball games. I think God's kind of busy, quite frankly, being part of the whoop and warp and weft of the very fabric of all of our beings and the anima that powers each and every molecule and every individual that walks the face of the earth. I think he doesn't have time to take out of his busy schedule of hanging the firmament of the galaxy to catch a Texas Rangers-Houston game. And what if he did go and they weren't singing God Bless America? What's it? You ain't singing my theme song? I'm turning everyone here into a goat. Smote.
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6: Women save grief like camels save water in a hump. It's never the thing you did that moment that pisses a woman off. And one day you leave the toilet seat up and she goes kersplash. Or you leave the car on empty when she has an important appointment and she goes berserk. And you're like a Neanderthal seeing fire for the first time. Huh? And she gets really hot, really fast, and you're nervous. Huh? And she brings up stuff you did a year and a half ago. And you have to agree. Because there's no dumb dude statute of limitation. And you can't remember what you ate for breakfast yesterday, you dumb bastard. She's bringing stuff up, man. And the man's trying. because men by nature are non-confrontational. You don't even like to fight with each other because you're big and it could turn into a throwdown and you don't want to do that. And the thing is, even if guys do get in a fight, by that evening they're shooting hoops and drinking a beer like it didn't happen. Why? Because men are zen. They live in the moment and we can learn from that. Why? Because they are too lazy and horny to regret the past or fear the future. Am I scaring you? Have another drink. I speak the truth, my friend. That is why I am the reality chick. Because that's what happens, see? What happens is the woman goes nuts. And the guy's trying not to engage. But she will reach into her arsenal of nuclear weapons. And at this point, she's waited so long to ramp up to warfare that she will hit below the belt. She will bring up, you know, your alcoholic mom, your semi-retarded brother. She's not stopping until you're in. And then the man's in. And then the fight just escalates and it gets uglier and uglier. Yeah. And then in the middle of the fight, the man goes, fine. I'm sorry. He is so not sorry. He just wants you to shut your bio.
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4: Namaste. I'm disgusted I have to perform for you. I've been on King of Queens twice. I don't need this. I don't know. I have one follower on Twitter. And he wants to kill me. The problem is he always knows where I am because I always tweet it. So just give me a second to address this crazed bastard. Mel! If you are here! And if you're not here, I apologize to everybody. But if you are here! I swear to God, Mel, I will stick very strange objects in your orifice. Every orifice. Very strange, the type of thing where if you're brought into an emergency room, the doctor will say, my God, you have a 16th century replica of the Chinese Boxer Rebellion in your orifice. How did it get there? It got there because I go antiquing, Mel. And again, if Mel isn't here, I apologize to all you folks. But if this stalker I have, and I could block you, Mel. I could block you on Twitter, but I only have one follower. And I don't want to block you. It's a symbiotic relationship. You guys, you know that feeling when you do a funny, funny Facebook update? Like you put an update and you just are like, this thing. And you're like what I do is I walk around the apartment and I'm like, oh my God. The comments that are going to come in. I start calling my folks back east. Daddy! Daddy! I just did a great Facebook update. And I bet this is going to get 15 or 20 comments, Daddy. If I could make one person laugh, it's like saving one child.
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7: We was going to my stepmother's funeral. And it was like one of the coldest days in the history of Peoria, Illinois, like 20 below zero. Then you go home, right, and you eat everything. All the neighbors bring food, you know, everybody brings something. You eat and drink, forget about the past, try to look forward. A lady named Miss Irene brought some dressing, beautiful dressing with almonds, you know. It was beautiful. Miss Irene used to help raise me, too, you know, with my grandmother. And she had some beautiful dressing. We was eating it till somebody saw some little feet on their almonds.
8: I say, Rich, there's some feet hanging on my almond.
7: Say, well, you the only one got a roach.
8: The rest of us had almonds. Now kiss my ass. I don't want to hear it, all right? My grandmother said, now don't say nothing to her, boy.
9: So you know she going blind. So she can't see very well. She probably left the oven open overnight and they crawled in there. But you did have roaches, baby. Mm-hmm, you had roaches just like everybody else. They're good too, wasn't it, honey?
7: I said this, damn, you know it's damn near impossible to kill roaches. I mean, they just won't die. You be talking about decon, roaches laugh in your face. Roaches come out of them.
8: Hey, when are you gonna have some more decon? Say Friday, okay. Say it's a decon party Friday, fella. You got anything for the rats, cause they coming Thursday.
7: Ain't nothing can kill roaches for sure except 12D.
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11: Artists who say that they're artists, usually people who need a job. Like if you ask, what do you do? And they say, I'm an artist. Rather than just say what they do, it's because they do an art no one really wants to see. And it's kind of a trick because it forces you to act like you're interested. If I say, what do you do? It's because I'm in a pinch. I have nothing else to say. What do you do? Now you say, I'm an artist, which forces me, puts the onus on me to act like I'm interested in art by saying, oh, really? What type of art? Which is invariably something no one wants to see. Oh, I'm a playwright. Oh, yeah, that needs to be done over and over again. You know, we have movies now. They took the place of plays. They're not two separate things. We made movies because plays suck and we could make movies all of a sudden. Because a play is an awkward thing to watch. Have you ever seen a play? Is there anything more embarrassing and filthy to sit through? I don't like any form of live entertainment where there's a fourth wall, where you pay $150 for front row Broadway tickets and I'm some ass who pretends you're not here while I pretend to drive a motorboat or I fence with a guy. That's rude. We're belly dancers. Oh, good. We're belly dancers. No, you're fat girls. Put on a robe. All right? Come on. I don't have anything near a six-pack myself, but I'm going to throw wind chimes on a beer gut and call it free expression.
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12: Got some young folks here tonight. How old are you?
13: 22. Oh, God. I could be your daddy. If that's what you want.
12: Who's your daddy? I see some folks in here close to my age. I'm not going to tell you how old I am. Let's just say it's somewhere between 30 and a Walmart greeter.
13: Welcome to Walmart. Welcome to Walmart.
12: Excuse me, could you tell me where the appliances are?
13: Well, we got some shoes. And there's some cheese over on the side. Welcome to Walmart.
12: It's great that the older people have a place where they can go and work. They've got the Walmart and they've got the McDonald's, you know. Could I have the Happy Meal number 4, please?
13: What? Welcome to Walmart.
12: I don't mind getting older. Do you mind? Do you mind getting older? There's nothing we can do. You're happier, you're more well-adjusted, and the older you are, you realize a very important thing. People in their 20s are good for one thing, looking better than people in their 30s or 40s.
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10: Pablo Francisco.
14: Ooh. I gotta get out of here, man. I gotta go and see a movie. I'm not gonna see that Hunchback of Notre freak. I got an eye here. I got a lump in my back. He's a cartoon character with soil in his pants and sing about it. I soiled in my pants. Saw Pocahontas. Boy, what a waste of time that was. So, I mean, the animation's good. Then she starts singing those 4-minute songs, you know. Have you ever seen a wolf cry? Musicals don't really happen in real life. That's why I don't like them too much, you know? Yeah, like you're really hanging out with your friends and music comes out of nowhere and your friends start dancing. Let's go! That would suck. Be hanging out with your buddies. Hey, can I come to the party, man? Can I? Hey, man, Bob, you can't come, man. You got Drunk at Freddy's out this week, man. You're a street rat. Street rat. Riff raff. I don't buy that. If only they look closer, would they see a poor boy? No, siree. Hey, shut up. You shut up! Come on, Abu. Your friends, hey, Pablo, what'd you do last summer?
15: Oh, you know, I met a girl named Sandy.
14: What? Yeah. Come on, all right, all right. All your friends go, oh no. Oh well, oh well, oh well, oh well. Did you know they're actually coming out with another Friday the 13th movie? Can you believe that? Man, what a pain. They wanted me to audition. You auditioned for it. Yeah, do it. Can I get killed, please? Those kids are so easy to kill, you can strangle them with a cordless phone. You know what I'm talking about? I mean, you see how they just run right into danger, these idiots? They come right, they walk right into death. They're looking for death. You know, hello, is anybody in here? Hello? Come on, you guys, this ain't funny. Billy? I want to get naked and take a shower, guys. What's going on? Someone's behind that door. I better check it out. See, it is. Could be my friends.
16: Home.
14: That's the spear.
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17: They had an advertisement in the Sentinel last week. Store down here on Adams right off Hoover advertised for a night watchman. And that night, the store was robbed. There was a fellow, was a Navy man. He was working on a boat. And he stuttered a little bit. When he got excited, he ran to the captain. The captain was standing on the bridge. The storm was going. He said, please, sir. Captain said, what's wrong? What's wrong? He said, Captain said, well, look, if you can't say it, sing it. And this guy tried to tell the captain. He said, the captain said, hurry up. The deckhand took a deep breath and said, should old acquaintance be forgot and never brought to mind? The first mate fell overboard. He's a half a mile behind. Then was it, you know, like you invite company to dinner, young kids sitting at the table. There was one family sitting down eating. The fella's boss was having dinner at the house. And he didn't have any silverware in his plate. And the mother asked the little girl, she said, daughter, why didn't you put silverware at Mr. Johnson's place? She said, well, mother, you said he ate like a horse, so I figured he didn't need nothing. Never run into those. Kind of embarrassing. There was two guys drinking in the bar, and they had about 10 or 15 drinks apiece, and they didn't have no money to pay for them. The bartender found out they didn't have no money, so the bartender came out from behind the counter with a big stick and started whipping one of these guys across his head for not having the money. Another guy looked at the bartender and said, look here, pal, while you at it, would you take out for mine?
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19: I like touring. The only thing I don't like is the actual travel itself, because people can be so rude when you're traveling. I was flying home once, and I was sitting next to this couple. They had these two puppies that they put under the seats in front of us. And there was an older couple sitting there, and they said, hey, you guys mind moving the puppies over a little bit so we can put our jackets under there? And the lady with the puppies is like, No. We have two puppies. They need all the room. Thank you very much. And I was like, whoa, why'd she need to be so rude about that? And then she started talking to her husband. She's like, ugh. Can you believe those people asking us to move the puppies for their jackets? What kind of nerves do they have? Who do they think they are? And I was like, I hate this lady. So I started chiming in. I was like, yeah, I heard that. I couldn't believe they'd ask something like that. Those people are awful. Those people are terrible. Those people deserve to be murdered. And I didn't say another word the whole flight. And then the flight lands. And the old couple gets up. They leave the plane. And the young couple's about to get up. But I hold them down. And I go, no, no. I got this. And I step over them. And I start following the old people, right? The young couple's behind me. We get outside the airport. I pull out the gun that I had from the previous joke. Load in two bullets. I aim it at the old people. But then I spin around and I aim it at the puppies. Bang, bang! I shoot both those puppies in the face. And I go, never be rude to the elderly again. Have fun burying your dead puppies. I know what some of you are thinking. Oh no, why did the puppies get shot? The puppies didn't do anything. I didn't really shoot any puppies. You're being stupid.
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16: I hate when people like have their weird like insecurities or like differences and they expect everyone else to like live by them. You ever get those people? Like, you ever hang out with like a brand new sober alcoholic? Yeah, they're horrible to hang out with. Don't get me wrong. If you're an Alcoholics Anonymous, you should have been there like 4 years ago. But I don't have a problem. Just you. Those first couple weeks, they see you having a beer with dinner, and they're like, really? Really? You're going to have a beer with dinner? Do you need it? Don't you think that means you have a problem? And you're like, if my problem is that I'm thirsty, then yes. Otherwise, please remember that you're the alcoholic, not me. I might have a bunch of beers tonight. You know what I'm not gonna do tomorrow? Have a bunch of beers, okay? I had this friend who's like a vegetarian, but like one of those militant vegetarians. Like, most vegetarians just don't eat meat, but there's some that like drive by like a supermarket and they roll down the window so they can yell out murderers. Like that kind. And they treat you like you're a smoker. They'll like cough around you if you're getting a hamburger or something. They'll be like, trying to make you feel bad. Like, it's barbaric. It's barbaric. It's animals. But it's not barbaric, all right? I didn't tackle a cow in front of you and bite his neck open and then reach in and grab his heart and just pull it out and go like, yes! Redone! It's a hamburger. You've seen this before. And I was eating once. I was eating this giant turkey leg in front of my friend, this militant vegetarian. And this giant turkey leg, and she got all mad at me. And she was like, you really gonna eat that in front of me? And I'm like, it's not like I'm eating it on the backstroke, touching your face with it. Like, bathe in it, yes. Bathe in the death. Feel death. Otherwise, let me eat my giant turkey leg in peace. It's literally the only reason I came with you to the Renaissance Fair.
18: Robin Williams.
20: Sorry I'm a little late. I asked somebody where Peachtree was and... Oh, God. I got Peachtree Road, Peachtree Lane, Peaches and Cream, Peachy Cane, Peach Schnapps Lane. Man, you're like a damn compass near north. You don't know where to go. Just keep going until you get to the pit. I guess there's smoke in the air. They must be working up in Noble today. Yeah, baby. I know. If you feel ill up there, try and just cross the state line. I said I wanted my mama cremated, not smoke cured. You don't leave her there till winter. Just add water and she's back. What were they giving as ashes? Well, we used to substitute concrete. I knew it was bad. when we threw Grandma in the lake and she sat up. Well, obviously you've rebuilt since Sherman. Things are looking good. CNN, the home of Ted. I guess Ted and Jane are, they gone now, is it? Oh, I guess she found God and Ted found out it wasn't him.
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21: But I'm not racist. Those are racial jokes, not racist jokes. There's a difference. I might be a little racist, I don't know. There's only one way to find out whether you're racist that I've experienced. If you don't think you're racist, here's how you find out. Next time you lose something that you think's been stolen, see where your head goes. See how many ethnic types you use to cast that short mystery film. How many blacks and Latinos do you get through till you finally say, oh, here it is under the seat. Like, I was in New York. I lived in Queens, you know, after 9/11 a few years ago. And Queens is a very multicultural. And I feel like I'm a pretty open-minded dude. But there were some Pakistani guys living across the hall. And, you know, I was always, you know, nice. You know, you try to be nice to people from other countries in that weird way that we do that. Like, that smells interesting. What are you guys cooking in there? You know, that. Is that that goat from out back that I named? Is that Joey? Where's that music come from? That's wild. Can I borrow that CD? You know. But I got a little racist after 9/11. Because, you know, you're scared, man. There was that moment. I had to stop myself from, like, you know, what's going on there, fellas? Hey, what are you guys working on? What are you up to in there? Seriously. Remember, it's me who likes the music and thought your food smelled good? Well, look, just give me a day's notice. That's all I'm asking for. I won't rat you out because I'm American. All I really give is about myself. So just give me a day's notice so I can hit the road and try to get clear of whatever you guys are planning. And good luck with everything.
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22: 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Okay, calm down, calm down. All right, here we go. Then you have this style of music, which is very happy-go-lucky, very carefree, just kind of... Then you have the music that the harmonica was really designed for, when you can get into that guttural kind of sound, just that...

0: 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When you get into that guttural sound, you don't even have to sing lyrics, man. You can just blurt out whatever you want. You can be like... There you go. All right.
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18: 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You've come to the right place. 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
19: Thank you so much for coming out. I know it's really cold outside, and you all didn't have to do that. You could have stayed at home and, you know, watched television or something. I'm sure there are crime scenes that need investigating, or housewives that need to keep it real, or anything. So I appreciate you all coming out, because, and it is really cold, and you all came out and chose to see me. Like, you all could have gone to a Broadway show. You could have gone to see Spider-Man. I'm a comic book fan. I like comic books. I really wanted to write my own comic book one day. I was going to call it Spider-Man. Now, before you call Marvel's lawyers, my comic book was not about a man who gets powers after being bitten by a radioactive spider, but it was about a spider who gets bitten by a radioactive man. So he doesn't really have any powers, per se. He just kind of sits on the couch, plays Xbox, complains about how he's overqualified for the job he's got, and just tries to stay one step ahead of his arch nemesis, Black Spider-Man, who's just an exterminator named Tyrone. But no, thank you all so much for coming out. I appreciate it. Also because, no offense, but this show is not for you all. Like, this, you guys were impatient and you came to see me tonight, but I'm actually doing this for television. There are cameras around and this is for TV. Like, this is for these people. Like, hey, you guys good? How you doing? You on the couch? Yeah, look at you. What are you eating? That looks good. You know what? Get cozy. Take your pants off. You can do it. Yeah. Not like these idiots. They were impatient. I don't even know who they are. They're just a bunch of meat-filled skin bags I found. You know what? I'll see you later. I'll see you at home. I'm sorry, I didn't mean that. I just had to say that for TV's benefit. You all aren't meat-filled skin bags. You're all lovely people. But I had to say it for TV. Because I love TV. TV, I'm biased because TV pays my rent. And TV is the best roommate you could ever have. It is. TV never leaves dishes in the sink.

0: If I get some of those keys that he's got, I'm out of here. But I found something out. If you ever end up with kids and you want a little advantage over them, raise them here in New York, because the weather is so bad, it creates gloomy children. It's perfect. We were in L.A. and the sunshine, the kids were so filled with joy and hope and energy and every day. Can we go to the park? Can we throw a ball? Can we go in the pool? Can we? Annoying. Here, they just sit in the apartment and stare out at the rain for hours. And they just watch the water falling, and they get all sad and pensive and contemplate what went wrong in their first 7 years on the planet. And they realize, I can't help, and I'm just reading a book, and I'm happy. So much better. It is. It's so much better. Listen, I don't care if kids play. That's cool. I'm fine with that. But now, this culture, parents are supposed to play with the kids nonstop. I don't understand. That never happened. It was kids and grown-ups. Don't you remember that being a thing? Like when we weren't all the same? Don't you remember? Right? My father wasn't some hired party clown when I was a kid. He was the father. He was the dad. That was a different deal. He was the king of his castle. He was. And that's what I thought I'd be. I'm like, all right, I'm going to have kids. I'm going to be the king of the castle. I'm going to make people and rule them.
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3: Well, I had a weird experience the other day.
4: Jeez.
3: No, see, Jackie Onassis has always been one of my favorite people. I've always wanted to meet her, always idolized her from afar, but, you know, fat chance I'm going to meet Jackie Onassis, right? Well, I was in a laundromat in Tucson, Arizona. And I looked over, and there she was, Jackie Onassis, my idol, and I couldn't believe it. I got my courage up, and I went up to her, and I said, hey, how's it going? And she was kind of impressed, so we started talking, and I got my courage up, and I asked her out for lunch, and I couldn't believe it. She accepted. So I took her to the best restaurant I could find, and I was so proud to be with Jackie Onassis, the most sophisticated woman in the world. And the waiter brought the food, and she was a pig. Unbelievable. She wouldn't use a knife and fork. She just bobbed like those ducks, you know. And I had two fried eggs, and she goes, hey! And she thought it was funny. The waiter had come by and she'd lift up her dress. Woohoo! What a letdown. You want to hear something else? A little more Hollywood stuff? Farrah Fawcett Majors is so conceited. She has never called me once. And after the hours I spent holding up her poster with one hand.
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5: I put my wife through a lot. It's her fault that she's still there now at this point, because I showed my cards early. I mean, a month into our marriage, I came home one night and I was like really, really drunk. And she loves that, so I try to like spoil her with it as much as I can. Yeah, I'm a pretty good guy. So it's like 5 a.m, she's furious. What's the matter with you? Did I marry you or did I have you? I have no idea. We had another, I went out drinking again not too long ago, and I have a sequence of text I want to read. We just want to see if we can figure out where she got mad, because she's mad. So I just want to see where she got mad. The text started, my wife was at work. At 3:03 p.m., she texted, are you awake? 3:10 p.m., I texted, just got done jogging. I think we can see that's not true. Everybody. I don't think I'm fooling anybody there. 3:12 p.m., she texted, jog to the kitchen and do the dishes. She's trying to be funny now. Now she tries. 7:04 p.m., I texted, I got to go do comedy. 7:08 p.m., she texted, have good shows, I love you. Well, that's just sweet. Yep, no fight at all. We're in a good relationship at that point.

0: Now, if I had to guess, I think her mood changed somewhere in the next 11 hours. Because I did not resurface until 6:16 a.m. I texted, "I on my house." I don't know, that's not even a sentence. And these phones just was to auto-correct you and like help you out. Like it just let me go with that. It was like, "No, that's good. That's good. Let's go with that. That's just to the point. I like that it's to the point." You know? 6:17 a.m. she texted, "Are you drunk?" 6:19 a.m. I texted, "You're drunk." 6:22 a.m. she texted, "We need to talk in the morning." 6:24 a.m. I texted, "It is morning." I knew what time it was.
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2: I live here in New York. There's a lot of dudes in my neighborhood that have handlebar mustaches, which is cool if you want to have a handlebar mustache, but don't try to have a conversation with me like you don't have a handlebar mustache. And try to talk about regular stuff like music and politics. Nah, dude, if you got a handlebar mustache, all I want to hear you talk about is slinkies and kazoos, and that's it. Talk about kazoos for a few minutes, and you go hop on unicycle and juggle, you carnival face mother. Yeah, I'm tackling the real issues up here. I'm the Lenny Bruce of grocery store and mustache humor. Edgy mustache humor. The Hannibal Buress story. My name is Hannibal, that's my real name. I feel like having this name has caused me to miss out on several potential sexual encounters. Hey, what's your name? It's Hannibal. All right, bye. Seriously, I'm a real dude. That's a movie dude that you're judging me off of. That's not fair. Every day I had the same conversation with people about my name. Your real name is Hannibal? Yes, my real name is Hannibal. Your parents named you Hannibal? Yeah, my parents named me Hannibal. So Hannibal is on your birth certificate? Yes, Hannibal is on my birth certificate, but why did you just ask me the same question in three different ways? I want to choke that person and see how they handle it. Are you choking me right now? Yeah, I'm choking you right now. Are you using your hands to apply force to my neck? Yeah, I'm using my hands to apply force to your neck. Are you trying to stop the circulation of blood and oxygen to my brain until I pass out? Yes, I'm trying to stop the circulation of blood and oxygen to your brain. So you'll pass out.
3: All right, now I'd like to do a few characters. This first character is called the Pretentious Illiterate. Here we go, Pretentious Illiterate. I told you, I don't know how to read. This next character is called the Forgetful Vegan. Here we go, Forgetful Vegan. Man, that sure was good pepperoni. This next character is called the Timid Pimp. And he's on the phone with one of his hookers, the Timid Pimp.
4: Hi, Amber. Hi, it's Mark. Yeah, I can hold.
3: This next character is called the 5-year-old who complains about having a beard. The 5-year-old who complains about having a beard.
5: I don't like having a beard. It haunts. My beard haunts.
3: This next character is called the effeminate gay basher. No, that's good enough. I'm part of this great organization that I just want to talk about for a second, and then I'll get back to the jokes. What we do is we train homeless people to become assistant managers at Banana Republic. It's a great organization, except the name sucks. It's called Homeless Bananas.
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6: I was reading the paper before I got here. Derek Jeter is selling his apartment for $18 million. Don't everybody leave at once. To call their broker. That's a lot of money, but I bet he could make even more money if he broke it into little pieces and sold it online like they did to Yankee Stadium. You know, they sold like pieces of the turf and the seats, and because you know, back in back a few years ago, they had the old Yankee Stadium. And they're like, oh, this place is so beautiful, such a sacred temple almost. It's so much history, so much tradition. Let's tear it down and build one that looks just like it across the street that only rich people can go to. And all the Yankees marks were like, oh, can I at least give you money for chunks of the old one? So imagine if Derek, you get guys being like, look at what I just bought for $69.95, authenticated, limited edition, one of the nuts from Derek Jeter's garbage disposal. Future Hall of Famer, he plays the game the right way. A lot of classy garbage went through these nuts. Scott Brosius. Paul O'Neill hustled a couple of sandwiches down it.
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8: It was a tough year for me. It was the same year I sued my manager for sexual harassment, which I don't know if you know anything about show business, but it's something that, boy, you know, for a struggling actress to sue her manager out here in Hollywood, it's something that it takes a lot of guts to do, you know, especially because he didn't do anything. This is so gay. I just promised myself that she's gonna totally stop the show for a second, but I just promised myself that I would dedicate this performance to my Nana, who, although this may not be her cup of tea specifically, but she was very supportive of me, and we were very close, and she passed away a year ago tonight. So this is for you, Nana. She was 96, so obviously I suspect foul play. And I am spending my own money, and I am getting her body exhumed. And I am going to get a full rape exam performed. And I'm going to get to the bottom of this. And my parents are not behind me. What else is new? They never are. They don't believe in me. So they're wrong this time. That sucks for them. I'm just sensitive, and my skin is paper thin. And people don't realize it because I'm sassy and I'm brassy, and but I am. I just, you know, I see these care commercials with you know, these little kids with the giant bellies and the flies, and these are 1 and 2 year old babies, you know, 9 months pregnant, and it breaks my heart in two. It breaks my heart in half, you know? And I don't give money because I don't want them to spend it on drugs. But I give, you know, I give, you know? I mean, I this past summer sent 15 really fun cowl neck sweaters to this village in Africa, and in really fun colors. Expecting nothing, by the way. And they culled their money together, or whatever they call it, and bought a stamp and sent me a postcard thanking me. And it said, you know, thank you, and that they had enough sweaters for every single member of the village to get one, and that they were delicious.
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7: Russell Peters. What's your name, my Chinese friend? Sorry? Wing? Wing. Oh, Wayne. Oh, sorry, my bad, you know. I went with the stereotype on that one, you know, Wayne. Wayne. Wayne. Wayne? Like as in John Wayne. As in, that's what I thought when I looked at you. I was like, that guy looks like a Wayne. Do you have a Chinese name too, Wayne? Go for it, buddy. What is it? Somewhat?
9: My name is Shopping District. Chinese name is Shopping.
7: What is it?
9: Chang Wing Man. Chang Wing Man.
7: So I wasn't far off when I said Wing, was I?
9: Chang Wing Man. What does it mean? Man who likes to eat chicken wings.
7: Well, I'm glad you're here, Chang Wing Man.
9: Chang Wing Man, does whatever a Chang Wing can. Okay, I'm going.
7: So what I'm trying to say is, with the Spanish language, I have ADD, I got distracted really lazy. But what I'm saying about the Spanish, can I get back to that there, Chung Wing Man? The Spanish that the South American people speak, what I'm really trying to say is, I just like the way it sounds. Because the words are clear to me. And the reason I say this is because last year I went to Spain. And if you've ever gone to Spain and you heard the real Spanish being spoken, you know that it sounds gay. Tell me I'm lying. They speak Spanish with a lisp over there. I didn't know. I got off the plane and the guy's like, hola, señor, ¿cómo estás? I'm like, seriously, dude? That was a long flight. I'm sure you're a great human being. But I'm not prepared for this right now. I'm going to talk to this guy. Excuse me.
10: See? First time in Barcelona?
7: It freaks me out that they all speak Spanish with a lisp over there. And then you go to places like South America and they don't speak Spanish with a lisp at all. And you think they would because the Spanish went to them and made them learn their language. But even they realized how fruity it sounded.
10: Repeat after me. ¿Cómo estás? ¿Cómo estás?
7: Oh, no. Oye.
10: ¿Cómo estás? ¿Cómo estás? Why won't you sound like me? Because you sound gay.
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16: I will give you potheads one thing. You know your way around a microwave oven. Amazing. You can yell any food out, you guys will know the time. It's like baked potato, 3 minutes. All gratin, pull it out, laugh at it, put it in for another 30 seconds. Don't even need cheese. I'm a fat man, I'll give you that. I am fat, but at least I act my own weight, okay? I hate when I see a fat man not acting fat. You've seen them out there. It's a hot day. You've seen them rollerblading, wearing shorts, talking to a live woman. I even dream fat. I do. I woke up the other night. I'm like, when are we going to get some new soups? Honestly, when's the last time you were blown away by a new soup? I can't think of it. Nothing. It doesn't even have to be good, just something different. Break up the monotony. Just once I want to go into a restaurant and they're like, okay, well, the soups of the day, we got lentil, mushroom barley, and whale. I know it sounds more like a chowder, but wouldn't you try it? Wouldn't you give it a nibble? Just to have that in your references of taste? We get new juices all the time, don't we? Yeah. Everyone has a favorite juice. Here's one of mine. Pineapple juice. Love it. Pineapple juice. Oh, it's so sweet. It's too sweet. Is that even juice or the laughter of children? As opposed to tomato juice. What evil mind thought that up? Is the Taliban behind that? It's so tart and bitter and unforgiving. That's not juice. That's the tears of Indians. Yes. Thank you. You know, I was dating a Native American girl, and she hated that joke. She told me to stop doing it, but I kept doing it, and she got really pissed, and I'm like, you know, you of all people should know promises mean nothing, okay?
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2: Nah, man, the government, they will never legalize drugs in America. Okay, the first reason they will never legalize drugs in America is because the government makes way too much money putting our brothers and sisters in jail, okay? That's first of all, okay? The second reason the government will never legalize drugs in America is because, you know, God forbid some brown people got wealthy. Can't have that, because drugs come from brown countries. We can't have wealthy brown people. There are no wealthy black or brown people in America. We got some rich ones. We don't got no wealth. People go, well, what's the difference? Here's the difference. Shaq is rich. The white man that signs his check is wealthy. Here you go, Shaq. Go buy yourself a bouncing car. Bling, bling. I'm not talking about rich. I'm talking about wealth, okay? I'm talking about the white family that owns all the Similac. Those rich mothers, okay? I'm talking about the white family that owns the color blue. Those rich bastards, okay? I ain't talking about Oprah. I'm talking about Bill Gates, okay? If Bill Gates woke up tomorrow with Oprah's money, he'd jump out a window. He slit his throat on the way down. I can't even put gas in my plane. I'm not talking about rich. I'm talking about wealth. Because wealth will set us free, okay? Because wealth is empowering. Wealth can uplift communities from poverty, okay? A white man gets wealthy, he builds Walmarts and makes other white people have some money. A brother gets rich, he buys jewelry, okay? Do you know what I'm talking about? I ain't talking about rich, I'm talking about wealth. Wealth is passed down from generation to generation. You can't get rid of wealth. Rich is something you can lose with a crazy summer and a drug habit. Rick James was rich. One minute you're singing Super Freak, the next minute you're doing Old Navy commercials. Give it to me, baby. Give me corduroy. Not talking about rich. I'm talking about wealth. Now, don't get me wrong. It's not all white people's fault that black and brown people don't have any wealth. Maybe, now just maybe if we didn't spend all our money on rims, we might have some to invest.
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3: Grew up in Omaha, Nebraska. There wasn't a whole lot to do growing up in Omaha, so me and my buddies, we had to come up with our own fun stuff to do. So one thing we came up with is called a Taco Man. Here's how this works. You get a bunch of your buddies together. You go to your local Taco Bell drive-thru. But before you get there, one of your buddies has to hop out of the car and hide next to the pickup window. We'll say, here's the window, you know. So he's hiding where no one can see him. The rest of you are in the car. You order the food. You pull around to the window. And then when they hand you your food, it's when your buddy pops out of hiding, yells, Taco Man! Grabs the food out of their hand and runs off down the street. Yeah, and you're in the car. You got to act like you don't know him. You're like, what the hell was that? That guy just took our tacos. And then they have to give you another order for free. Yes. It is a great practical joke / misdemeanor. It's very important you pull it off with the right people. You got to do it with the right people. I did it with my buddy Ben and my buddy Mike. And my buddy Ben, he's an idiot. Okay. So we had Mike be the taco man. So Mike's in position. Me and Ben are in the car. We order the food. We pull around to the window. They hand us the food. Mike pops out. Taco Man! Grabs the food, runs off. And then Ben, in the passenger seat, sticks his head out the window and yells, Run, Mike, run! Hey, my buddy, took our tacos. Did we get some free stuff? So it didn't work. So then we got to do it again. If you do this multiple times in the night, very important, you switch Taco Bell locations. Can't stress that enough. So we're doing it again, different Taco Bell. This time it's just me and Ben, because Mike refused to do anything with Ben ever again. And so I had Ben be the taco man. I figure, you know, how do you screw that up, okay? Here's how. So he's in position, he's all excited. I'm in the car, I order the food, I pull around to the window, they hand me the food, Ben pops out, yells, "Taco Man!" grabs the food, runs around the front of the car, and gets in the passenger side door.
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2: I never thought I'd ever say this phrase, "Son, please don't bite the dog." But I say it all the time. Our dog's neurotic. He won't come out from underneath the bed. He's just like, "No, Bill, nonsense, that little jerk's still up. No. Look at me, I look like I got mange." That dog lives in hell. It's my wife's dog, it's this little wiener dog. And the other day, he was sound asleep on the living room on his back doing his little rabbit chasing thing. I watched my son walk across the living room floor and go, "Puppy, bam!" And I go, "What are you doing?" He looked me right in the eye and goes, "It was an accident." Somebody gave my son 250 of those little plastic G.I. Joe soldiers, and they are all over the house. So you get up in the middle of the night to go to the bathroom, just like, "Oh, God, oh, God." There's some little guy in front of the bathroom door like, "You here to wipe the general's butt?" But my son can't say G.I. Joe yet, so he calls them his I.G. Joes. So he'll come running to the house going, "Dad, where's my I.G. Joes?" I'm like, "Look around, man. They're everywhere. This house looks like the beaches of Normandy." And we got this cat that is so bizarre. He'll go in my son's room and get one of his I.G. Joes and start dragging the kitchen, start fighting with it. Well, my son gets mad. You know, he's like, "Daddy, kitty's got my I.G. Joe." I'm like, "Well, get it from the cat." And I hear that, "Rah!" I said, "Get it. Don't kick it from the cat. It was an accident." These I.G. Joes came in a bucket. My wife and I'd pick them up. We noticed that the bucket wasn't filling back up, but we couldn't find them anywhere. One day we were stripping the kitchen floor. We pulled the stove back, and there's like 50 of them underneath the stove. It was an I.G. Joe prisoner camp. This cat would like beat the hell out of him, go, "Get in there, get in there, get in there. Shh, no talking, no talking."
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4: Dun, dun, dun. Remember that? Do you still do that? Dun, dun, dun. Don't lose that, man. Dun, dun. Remember when you were a kid on a hot day, nobody was around, nothing to do? Dun, dun, dun. I'll still do it, man. I push the button in the elevator. Dun, dun. Watch the numerals going up. Yeah, otherwise that's all wasted time, you know? Elevators, nothing to do in the elevator except not look at the other guy. Right? Stare at your shoes. I play spy at the airport. Do you ever do that? I believe in using that kind of time. It's wasted time. Play spy at the airport. Especially a big airport. You know there's a spy at the airport, man. Your job? Find him. Get into a little of this. Let's share this with you. I'll share a swallow of water with you. Why not, man? No one ever shares a swallow with you. It's a kind of a personal sound. Second half is the best part of the swallow, you know? There are two parts. A lot of people don't realize two parts to the swallow. The first one, that kind of bubbly sound, is when you pour something in your mouth, your throat closes up. Because your throat doesn't trust your mouth, man. Your throat knows your mouth is crazy and will do anything. So your throat is kind of a monitor, and you pour something in your mouth, your throat says, "Hold on, let's check that stuff out." And the brain goes, "Ding, ding, ding, ding, ding, ding, ding, ding. Looks okay to me, let her go." Listen again for the two parts, and especially that second one, which is kind of like, going home.
0: That was a pity.
1: bathing suit season. I get so jealous of the big girls in bathing suit season because they make theirs look good. You know what I'm saying? I want to grow some boobs real bad. I remember that summer back in high school when all the girls got their boobs in and I thought I just had acne. Tried to oxy and pop my nipple. Yeah, don't do that. That stings. But here's what I get jealous about. Like big girls typically have bigger breasts, right? But the thing is, they get self-conscious about them, so they don't show them off. They like hide them in a sweatshirt and sit on a couch and waste them. If I had a big set of boobs, you wouldn't see me sitting on a couch in a sweatshirt somewhere. Oh, hell no. I'd always be like running up and down stairs topless. I would go everywhere in a wet white t-shirt by a pogo stick. Do you do fun stuff with yours? I'm just checking. They're practically sitting on the table. Pretty soon they're going to start ordering drinks. Hey, give me a buttery nipple. I want a hot toddy. Whatever. Fight it out. Do you make them clap? Hell, I would. Tell a good joke. Clappy, clap, clap. Oh, I'm hysterical. At least you got the V-neck going on. Got them smushed up there. You got like that, like a CD holder. Put it here. Press play. All I have, like right in the middle of my back at the very bottom, I got a line. I don't know what it's there for, but it keeps popping out of the back of my pants. Right, which would be funny, except for my nieces and nephews keep putting coins in it. It's like, I'm not a piggy bank. Leave it alone. But I'm kind of proud of it because it's my CD holder. Yeah. I don't have any junk in my trunk, but I think I got keyed.
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6: What isn't that much easier now, though? See people in the supermarket just struggling, reading things, looking around. Everyone's all upset in the supermarket. That Oscar Mayer section is creepy, too. This guy's inventing meat. There's no olive loaf animal as far as I know. I've never seen a pig with little pimentos in the side. And that other one, head cheese, whoa! I don't think so. I've always felt the words head and cheese should never be that close together for any reason. Produce is tricky too. I don't know what's the deal with the produce. I mean, you're supposed to know. That's why you'd have to just fake it, you know. Yeah, that's a good one. Glad I found that one. Cantaloupes, I'm rolling them down the aisle, you know. See the way that's fading left? That one's not ready. I'm not going to get that one. Very impressed with that seedless watermelon development. That was quite an accomplishment. Seedless watermelon. They did it. It's done. We have it now. What are they planting to grow the seedless watermelon, I wonder? Water? I mean, it's got to be something. They haven't got the melons humping now, have they? And what kind of scientists do this kind of work anyway? You know, other scientists working on AIDS, cancer, heart disease. These guys are going, no, I want to focus more on melon. I think that's the important area. Sure, thousands are dying needlessly, but this, that's got to stop.
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9: I don't really get back to Australia that much anymore. I'm going back in like a couple of weeks, the first time in ages. And every time I go back there, I always go see my family doctor because this is a doctor I've had my whole life. I really trust this guy. And last time I was out there, I got a physical checkup done. He's doing my blood pressure, the guy in Australia. And he's like, Jim, your blood pressure's really high, mate. You're going to have to go on medication. And I went, I don't want to go on medication. And then he goes, I'll cut you a deal. Go back to London, get your blood pressure checked again. But if you get the same readout or higher, you're on medication, right? So I go back to my doctor in London, get my blood pressure checked again, get exactly the same readout that I got in Australia. And my doctor goes, oh, you're good. And I went, what? The doctor in Australia said that was too high. And he went, ah, Australians with their salads and sport. Their standards are too high. By British standards, you're good. So an unhealthy Australian, but I'm a healthy British person. I think as my health gets worse, I'm going to move to shittier countries until eventually I'm the healthiest man in Rwanda. And there's going to be some doctor going, you've only got HIV, it's not even AIDS yet. Stop your bitching and join the soccer team.
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8: Lil Wayne is the same impression as two others. And I love all of these because each of the impression, each of these impressions gets a third of the audience, but not the same third. Like a third of you know who Lil Wayne is, and you're like, ha ha, okay. Everybody else is like, not sure. But it's the same impression as two others. Like, Wayne is in the middle. He's kind of got this warped cassette tape sounding voice where it's like, everybody knows Will. I can get that. You know, it's like Jack Nicholson's pocket at the end of Batman. And,
2: but you take that voice, you know, you take it down, you just make it a little bit more like looser lips and in the back of your throat. I mean, it's the same, it's droopy. Wheezy. Then you take that voice and you make it just a little bit more nasal. You make it a little bit more feminine, put it in the front of your mouth, just a little bit more. And then what you've got here is Truman Capote. Because her uniform, it fit her so tight, she read me my ride, she put me in the car, she cut off our lights. She said, I have the right to remain silent. Now I've got her hollering, sounding like a siren, talking about wee wee wee wee wee wee wee wee wee wee wee. Like a cop car.
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10: The ice cream truck in my neighborhood plays Helter Skelter. A couple nights ago, I came home very late. It was the next night. I was having a little bit of trouble getting into my apartment. I accidentally took out a car key and I stuck it into the door and turned it, and the building started up. So I drove it around for a while. I went too fast and the police pulled me over. They said, where do you live? I said, right here. And I parked it in the middle of a highway and I ran out the front door and yelled at all the cars to get the hell out of my driveway. Nobody who lives in the building noticed that the building had been moved because everybody who lives in the building is absolutely insane. The man who lives above me designed synthetic hairballs for ceramic cats. The woman who lives beside me tried to rob a department store with a pricing gun. She walked in and said, give me all the money in the vault or I'll mark down everything in the store. It's a good apartment to live in because they allow pets. I have a pony. I have a Shetland pony named Nicky. I like to ride him around the apartment. If I have to flip an album, ride him over to the stereo. If I want to make a sandwich, I ride him into the kitchen, but sometimes his hooves slide on the tiles and he falls down. Last summer, he was involved in a bizarre electrolysis accident. All the hair was removed except for the tail. Now I rent him out to Hare Krishna family picnics.
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2: Where my Spanish people at? Where the Spanish people? We got to thank all 17 of y'all for coming. We appreciate that. I know most of you rode together. Y'all are efficient. You ever seen them come to a club? It'd be 39 of them in the same car. Just... that is a Ford Focus. How many is in there? But you need your Spanish friends. Don't nobody party like them. Nobody in the world party like them. Because they don't need invitations or streamers or balloons or nothing. They only need a front yard and some Coronas. Spanish people... you gotta get you some friends too so they can tell you when it's not appropriate. We are tired of going to the laundromat to see you in there. Your baby girl is all of 7 years old, has on a wedding dress and soccer shoes. Where is she going? Is she marrying Bleach? is if you are pushing a stroller through the mall and your child's feet can touch the ground out the stroller, let little S.A. walk then. 13 years old, a cigarette and a sidekick. Push it faster, S.A.
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11: I don't understand why people care whether you marry a man or a woman. Because have you ever seen a couple over 65? It is very hard to tell who is who. Oh, I think that's the husband with the thinner mustache. Now, people are so homophobic now, they say gay instead of bad. People are like, this is so gay. Like, what? Gotta go to work tomorrow? And straight guys will hate on gay guys. Straight guys will be like, why do gay guys get a pride parade? Why do they get a march? Why don't we get a pride march? Gay guys have a pride parade and a march because they have 2% body fat and they can't march. That's why they get it. We'll have a march when that's not a health risk for our community. Can you imagine the straight guy pride parade? Like seven fat guys on a float watching the parade on TV. Alternating between pride and nachos. But when you do comedy, man, in clubs, you hear a lot of anti-gay jokes, which is a shame, you know, but it's easy to get laughs like that. I used to tell jokes like that, but I stopped because after a show, this woman came up to me and she's like, you know, my daughter's a lesbian, and I was offended. And I was like, all right, well, I'm sorry you're a bad parent. Because I love gays, but I hate criticism, so keep to yourself.
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25: 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Dana White is bringing Power Slaps to Texas for the first time on the campus of Texas Tech University. Two massive title fights headline the card, including slap fighting legend Wolverine. Also on the card is former WWE champion Jake Hager and the debut of former UFC heavyweight Chris Barnett. 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
31: You know when you go around to a friend's house for the first time and they say to you, did you find it okay? What are you meant to say? No, I'm still lost. A lot of people think I'm posh. Who here thinks I'm posh? Yeah. Well, compared to you, yes. But I'm not as posh as people think. I actually went to one of the roughest colleges in Cambridge. fame is weird. I'm at a very weird level of fame now where people come up to me and say hello to me in the street. Yeah, it's very flattering. It's lovely. But then they'll insult me when they're talking to me. They'll say things like, you're not as fat as you look on TV. What do you mean not as fat? Well, this is my favourite. They go, you're actually quite funny. People often ask me, what were you like at school? So I tell them, I was a little black girl. It's about half of you laughing, half of you thinking, was he? You would never know. Wetting your bed is embarrassing as a child, but as an adult, wetting a child's bed is mortifying. Well, it's early on in the evening. Let's try some easy jokes to start with, shall we? Good luck. I was in the south of France. I saw a brownie on a school trip. She was holding up a book. It said on the front, rough guys. I thought, yeah, she's not a looker. That's the easiest joke in the show. 3% of Britons never leave a tip, and they're known as the weirdos that live at the tip. I saw a headline. It said, Britain faces crisis. I thought, what? We're running out of faces? When someone recommends a book to me and they say, it's a page turner, I always think, yeah, I know how books work. I bought a home pregnancy kit. Turns out my house is pregnant. We're thrilled, we're having a shed. If you ask 10 randomly chosen women how often they wash their knickers, a surprising number answer, how did you get in here?
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1: All right. Woo! That is what I like to hear. That is the lady cheer. Woo! Sounds like more of a mating call at this point, but woo! It's the girl cheer. It's what girls do to let you know we're here, we're ready to go. You having fun? Happy to be here? Where'd you go to school? USC? How many Trojans? It's like, ma'am, this is a job interview. Won't you put your shirt down? I'm so excited. I love New York City. I love being here, and I love that it's cold here. That too. Congratulations on your Yankees. Good for you guys. I love that it's cold here. I love season changes. One of my biggest pet peeves, though, is people who act like because they're from somewhere cold that they don't get cold. I was in New York last Christmas. It's snowing. There's a guy in a t-shirt. I'm like, dude, aren't you cold? No, I'm from New York. I don't get cold. Just because you're from a cold place doesn't mean you're genetically predisposed to not feeling cold. You're not a penguin. I was like, in fact, sir, you're Puerto Rican, so if anything, you should be more cold. I like looking at people with tattoos and just asking, why? People get like the weirdest ones. I saw a woman at the fair, all right? She was a handsome woman. We'll leave it at that. She was a bigger, she must have been like a linebacker in middle school. I say middle school because there's no way she went to high school. This woman, she had angel wings, little ones. I don't know if they started out normal and she got bigger or if they were meant to be little. I don't know. Happens with tattoos. She had little angel wings tattooed right here on her shoulder blades, okay? And I've seen this tattoo on a lot of girls. And whenever I see like a big woman with angel wings, it's kind of like looking at a penguin. Because I'm sitting there staring at her baffled, just like, how are those little wings gonna lift that big body?
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3: You know what's real scary is that American women have become very business conscious. Y'all are the most resourceful and the most business smart women on the planet now. And it would be an asset to us as American men if you weren't so vindictive. Because the two don't match. It's like, and then what's really up is that y'all are the most loving people. American women are all off into this romance, want to be romantic, and they genuinely fall in love with you. Now, love and money do not mix. Don't mix. Especially you got a business smart woman, and the love, and you go up to a woman and say, baby, I never met anybody like you before in my life. I never met anyone like you either. Why don't we be together? Baby, will you marry me?

0: And they always bow. I was like, oh. And I said, miss, did you decorate the house? And she looked at her husband. Her husband did like this. You may speak. And she spoke. And I was like, now that's control for you there. You know, because I'm used to American women saying, you don't own me.
1: Hey, baby, where you going?
0: Excuse me?
1: I said, where you going?
0: You don't own me.
1: You my woman, ain't you?
0: I don't see no rings on these fingers. Are you gonna put a ring on this finger?
1: Well,
0: then you don't owe me in, okay? First of all, let me tell you, I don't give a who you are or what you have, okay? You got a whole lot of nerve to come inside and ask me where I'm going. I come and go as I please. I don't answer my father. I ain't gonna answer no man either. Ain't no man gonna tell me where I can go. I come and go. You got a whole lot of nerve. Who the hell do you think you are anyway? Don't come and ask me where I'm going. Nobody owns me. I own myself. I'm my own person. And we hear all that shit?
2: Okay. Where you gonna be?
0: I'ma be where I'm at. You don't own me.
3: You don't. You don't own your woman. Wait till you gonna put a ring on my finger? That shuts you right up. You say, okay. But you don't. I know you spend a lot of your money on your woman. And I know you go to the movies. And you go to get the ice cream and the candy and the flowers and the anklets and the bracelets. And to help her get some clothes. And you're spending all your money on you and never spend it on. But you don't own her. Just theoretically, that's on lease. You're leasing with an option to buy. But be careful, because you lose half on the trade-in.
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6: Have you had that experience where you're getting out of a cab and you open the door and a bike guy smashes into the car door? And then he gives you the attitude, hey, man, that's my space. No, it isn't. That's the space for the door to open. They got their little spandex pants on, their little gloves, and they're riding around. I have the right to ride my bike right in the middle of traffic. And I have my little whistle. Fing, fing. I have a horn. Plong, plong, you're dead. You ride bikes in the city? Lock and load, okay? You're going down. Yeah. What are you people thinking about, huh? You want to ride a bike in the city? Move to China. Go ahead. Eat some rice for the rest of your life. Are you insane riding a bike around the middle of Manhattan traffic, huh? There's no speed limit in New York. Have you noticed that? Have you ever seen a speed limit sign in Manhattan? No, they don't exist. Red lights here mean stop if you want to. Last guy who got a speeding ticket in Manhattan was the guy who crashed his plane into the Empire State Building back in 1937. Wake up and smell the maple nut crunch. They drive me nuts. You seen the cops who have to ride the bikes? Oh, aren't they the saddest looking mothers? Oh, man. Oh, there's not one happy one in the whole city, man. They're totally bummed out. You know they come from families full of cops, right? Their dad was a cop, their grandfather was a cop. They dreamed of being a cop their whole life. They go through the academy, they're waiting for that graduation day to get all the stuff. And graduation day comes, yeah, here's a badge, a bike, and a pair of shorts. Stop crime, go ahead, go ahead. You want more stuff? Here's some white socks and flip-flops. Go ahead, stop crying. You want a siren? Make one with your mouth. Go ahead. Oh, man, this sucks. Oh. I'm not stopping any crimes, man. I don't care if somebody gets killed right in front of me. I'm not stopping. I'm just going to ride my bike for 8 hours and go home. I'm not going to meet any chicks this way. Oh. I'm waiting to get stopped by one of those guys, man, in my truck, because I'm not stopping. Yeah, he pulls up next to me. Pull over. Yeah. Yeah, you're not a cop. I hate you. I'm a bike cop.
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7: I've never done drugs either because I'm weird enough. I just, you know, no interest or whatever. I do think pot should be legal, though. You know, I don't do it, but I understand it should be legal, you know. And the reason I want it to be legal is they're stoned already. They're stoned. They're stoned right here, which is, okay. The reason I want it legal is because I want hemp. You know, I want, because hemp is a great, you know, crop. You can grow it anywhere. You can replace stuff with it. You can make fuel and lip gloss. You can make anything out of hemp. It's amazing. But they won't let it get through because they're afraid that, you know, it's such a close cousin to pot that, you know, the potheads will sneak their pot plants into the hemp fields and grow them illicitly. Like, potheads need to wander around a hemp field trying to figure out which plants are theirs.

0: But I, you know, I do understand that conservatives tend to think that, you know, like it does sound like a big pot fantasy, like a bunch of guys in a basement sitting around going, dude, you know what I want? Pot shoes. And a pot shirt. And I want a pot lip gloss. And a pot hat. And I want a... Oh. I want a pot car. That runs on pot. It has pot tires. And I want to drive it to my big pot house. They do have hemp building materials. You can actually compress hemp fibers together strong enough to replace 2x4s. You don't have to cut down trees. It's a completely renewable thing. And if they did manage to sneak some pot in, it would really spice up those post-house fire interviews on the news that we always have to watch, you know?
1: Now, you guys have been a great crowd tonight. You've gone with me everywhere I've wanted you to go. But you've just been sitting there this whole time thinking, Anthony, this is all well and good. But where are your offensive jokes? Where are your showstoppers, if you will? Well, guys, I save those for the end. I'm going to tell you all a series of jokes right now that are going to get increasingly more offensive. I like that enthusiasm. Let's see how far it carries. I feel like some of you guys might be too nice to laugh at some of these jokes. And that's okay, not everybody has a great sense of humor. You guys will probably love my little nephew. He's like 6 years old, so cute. I talk to him every day on the phone. And he's unbelievable, he's got like the greatest imagination ever. He's either gonna be an incredible artist someday, or he really did get molested.
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1: Maria Bamford.
2: I've been seeing this therapist. I can't say it properly because I don't take it seriously. And she said, why don't, you know, everybody has so much anxiety now, like all the anxiety, you know, she said, why don't you sing your anxieties aloud? You know, take the power away from them. I mean, make a little song. Take the power. Let's call those anxieties, let's call them gremlins. Let's call those anxieties gremlins.
3: Well, why don't we just call them anxieties?
2: Would you feel more comfortable with goblins?
3: Yes.
2: So this is a new song I'm working on. If I keep my ice cream trays filled, it'll be okay. As long as I clench my fists at odd intervals, then the darkness that's within me won't force me to do things I don't want to do that are inappropriately violent. As long as I keep singing this song, I won't turn gay, and God can't kill me. It can't get you if you're singing a song. Yeah. It's helping. It's helping enormously. Okay.
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4: You're supposed to read to your kids, even when they're babies, so I've always done that. I don't know who's writing books for babies, but I want a piece of that financial pie. I put my daughter on my lap with this big cardboard book, The Clock. The Big Clock. Tick tock. The end. $12. And there's a synopsis on the back that is longer than the actual book, and I'm not exaggerating. Sit down with your children and you will delight as you read about the adventures of the ticking clock. Sometimes it goes tick and sometimes it goes talk, which just goes to show you you never can be too sure in life, because sometimes things are one way, but they are about to change. Are you talking about this book? You can't possibly be talking about this book. I must have missed the subtext. I don't know. I read all these kids' books, you know. Let me ask you something. Does the owl go who or does it go hoot? Half the books say one, half the books say the other. Let me tell you something. Owls don't go hoot, okay? Has anyone ever heard an owl go hoot? Hoot! Never in the history of the animal kingdom has an owl enunciated like that, ever. Toss those books in the trash can. They didn't do their research. Who's deciding how they go, you know? The horse goes nay. When does a horse do that? You want to give me a ride? Nay. Everybody knows horses don't go nay. They go Wilbur. Common knowledge, I believe. They're all over the place with dogs. The dog says bark. The dog says rough. The dog says woof. The dog says bow wow. That's the one that intrigues me. Who the hell ever heard a dog and could have possibly interpreted it that way? Oh, oh, did you just hear bow wow? I distinctly heard a bow wow. Oh, oh, there it is again, bow wow. You're not hearing that? You're not hearing a bow wow? Oh, bow, oh, wow, you're not hearing any of that.
5: I'm not hearing that. Not that, I don't think.
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10: Look, all I'm saying is this, is that when you come to my country, learn how to speak English. It just pisses me off. You know what? No. And I'm not this right-wing douchebag. But here's my problem. Okay, you ever go to Jamba Juice? One of these little protein shake places? Okay. What Jamba Juice likes to do, unlike Starbucks or McDonald's or Burger King or Taco Bell, where you have your taco or your big Whopper, they give you a number. You're number 7, you get a drink. That's always worked. What Jamba Juice does is they ask you your name. They make it more personal. Okay. So I walk in Jamba Juice. It's me and some Indian guy standing in front of me. Now, when I say Indian, I don't mean ooh, I mean with the dot. Okay. Anyway, I'm in Jamba Juice, and some Indian guy's in front of me, and the woman says, "So what's your name?" And the guy's got one of these Indian names. You know, Lama Lama Ding Dong, U-U-A-U-B. No, then B-U-U-U-A-U. No, U-T. No, then T-U. I said, "Pal, it's just you and me, okay? I'm Bobby. Let's say you'll be Bill. Can we keep this thing moving along? Welcome to America. Get out of my way." Oh, by the way, if there's Indian people, any Indian people here, let me tell you something. Are you Indian?
11: Yes.
10: Okay, let me, what's your name?
11: Parika.
10: What?
11: Parika.
10: Parika.
11: Yes.
10: P-U-U-U-A. P, no, the silent P, U. All right, Paprika, let me ask you something. Whatever. Okay, here's my story. You're good people, okay? I love Indian food. Right down the street from my house is a wonderful Indian restaurant. We eat there once a week. We get that chicken tikka masala, and we get the garlic naan. I know my stuff, the Indian beer. Good people, good food. But here's the thing. You got to stop playing that music in your restaurants. You gotta knock that off. Every time my wife says, "Why can't we eat in the restaurant?" Because I play that Indian music. Just take your fingernails and run them on the special board. And shut that off. And then you wonder why your country has flying carpets. Even the furniture can't wait to get out of the house. We learn a lot from other cultures. We really do. I mean, the Jews have done a lot for science and medicine, and black people give us music, and gay people, you know, whether it's a flight attendant and make sure your seat's in the upright position and doing my hair and, you know, Paul Mitchell products and what flowers to pick, what time of year. You're good people.
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12: I guess your baseball season starts tomorrow. Is that, or today? Was it today?
13: We're so excited, the Indians! Woo! Yeah, baby.
12: Good luck with the Browns this year. Try not to throw the bottles, okay? What did you think you were, South America? I want my tindoe! Yeah, but you don't have Art Modell. You're safe now. You're okay. His new name, Osama Ben Modell. Hiding out somewhere in a cave in upstate. Thank you. I'm sorry, if you're going to heckle, just wait 1 second. You have to make an actual sound. You can't just go... Ar-ar-ar. He already gave me the plant, so let's not worry about it. These are all medicinal. These are all medicinal pot plants. Why can't they let old people have medicinal pot? They're not going to sell it. Your grandmother's not... Hey, I've got some dynamite weed. Come here. What happened, Grandma? I just knit a caftan for the garage. Who could have did for Willie? My God, even Buddha's going,
14: "That guy is mellow."
15: You shouldn't listen to my dad because he's, what do you call it? He's, stupid. My dad used to give me advice as a kid. It worked out, but it was the wrong advice. I've never done drugs in my entire life, and people don't believe me when I say that because they're looking at me. My dad used to give the greatest advice on earth. It was, "Hey kids, if you're going to smoke pot, use clean needles." Hey dad, maybe you should have used clean needles. I'm going to just say no. Oh, I don't get it. Yes, you did. Clinton was fun to watch. Not as fun to watch, though, as Ross Perot, the poltergeist of presidential elections. Call him the poltergeist of presidential elections because every 4 years, like, I'm back! Are you listening? Can you hear me? It's like this. Two turtles walk alongside a pond. One goes left, the other one gets wet. There you go. Problem solved. I'm like, do you know my dad? It's like a fat man with a hula hoop. Is that a wedding ring or what? I'm choosing what? And shouldn't you be in a tree somewhere making cookies?
8: Because he's a small guy. Small guys are like owls. Owls live in trees and make cookies. And hey, those are made for Elf and Magic.
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19: The first Monday of every month, the deputy headmaster used to do a fable at assembly, and he thought he was Peter Ustinov. I'll tell one that he told, a fable, okay? It was the fable of the two mice, the lazy mouse and the industrious mouse. All through the summer, there was lots of berries on the trees. The sun was shining. It was lovely and warm. The lazy mouse would be eating berries off the tree, taking a bite, throwing it away. There was loads, right? The industrious mouse, he'd have a berry, sure. But he'd eat it all and he'd save one as well. Lazy mouse, oh, forget that. Oh, just eating berries, running around. Okay. The industrious mouse, whatever, said, you know what? You should, you know, look forward to winter because those berries won't be Alfie Square, you know. I've adapted it. Right? So anyway, you get the picture. So all through the summer, he's eating berries, he's running around, sunbathing. industrious mouse, he's busy, he's eating berries, collecting berries, freeze-drying them, chopping wood with a little axe that he's fashioned out of a twig and a tiny little sliver of flint, and he's tied it on with a horse hair, thus making it easier for him to stockpile wood for a much colder season. He hasn't got a fire at the moment, he's too hot, if anything. Winter comes, the ground is cold and hard, there's no berries on the trees anymore, it's freezing, okay? The lazy mouse is out there, he's scurrying around, he can't find anything. The industrious mouse is in his cottage. And there's a knock at the door. He thinks, who's that? So he goes over to the little door. Tiny knob, obviously. What do you want? It's obvious what he wants, isn't it? And he goes, oh, well, it's cold and I'm hungry. And they're, well, definitely smokes now. But that's not my porn mag. Right? He goes, well, I did warn you, didn't I? Yeah. Never mind. Come on in and share with me. Where's the moral there? What is the moral of that tale? Do what you want, then scrounge off a do-gooder.
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20: So I moved back to New York. I just got my own apartment. Anyone else live alone? Live by themselves? Yeah? Isn't it the best?
21: Yes.
20: Oh my God. It's the first time I've had my own place since the womb. And I am a fan. You don't realize how lazy you are to live alone though, right? I had a light bulb burn out of my place. Rather than change it, I decided I just won't go in that room. Didn't even furnish it. I just stole everything from my parents' house, right? I just showed up, took a bunch of sheets, you know? My mom's like, don't you want sheets that match? My eyes are closed when I'm using them. That's fine. Because you don't need a lot to be happy when you're a man, right? Just one big towel. That's all you need. Big towel's good for everything. Dry yourself off, you drop it down. It's a bath mat. When you're eating, it's a tablecloth. and a napkin. A woman comes over, it's lingerie, yeah. If that goes well, you use it to clean her off. It's perfect. I'm a gentleman. You don't realize what you don't own until a woman comes over, right? She's like, do you have oven mitts? I have a big towel. Do you have moisturizer? You mean water? What is it? I only clean when a woman comes over. That's the only time guys clean, right? Even then, we don't clean. You jam everything under the bed, in the closet. She gets there, you can't find anything. Where's the remote control? Check the hefty bag in the bathtub. I like sleeping. It's a good part about this job. You get to sleep a lot. This is all I have to do today, and I'm going back to bed. I love sleep, don't you? Oh, my God. I get so proud of myself after a good sleep. Oh. Walk around beaming. Everyone's like, you fall in love? No, slept 14 hours. People think we're lazy. Sleeping a lot's hard. Sometimes I wake up sweating. I'm like, wow. I was really trying. For me. I'm just not used to sharing my bed. That's the adjustment. You grow up sleeping alone. You get very good at it, right? All of a sudden, you get in a relationship, you got a whole other person in your bed. My girlfriend now loves sleeping over. She doesn't even ask. Just curls up next to me. I'm like, can I help you? She's like, I want to sleep like spoons. I want to be the only utensil in the drawer. And then she complains, I'm cold. Go home. I sleep in my boxers. Something like that. She's like, is that all you're going to wear? I didn't know you could be underdressed for bed. I'll get my blazer.
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18: Patrice O'Neill.
21: Not everybody should have power. Look at the TSA, right? If you fly, look, the TSA is a disaster, man. That's another reason I don't like the airports. Because the TSA, look, I watch... Supposedly, the people are trying to kill us. The Mujahideen, the Al Qaeda. If you watch them train, you get a guy in a damn long dress and sandals, which is how you got to dress to actually go to the airport. Now you got to put on a long. You got to dress like a terrorist to get in the airport comfortably. You got to have a long T-shirt and sandals with nothing else, naked, no drawers, so you can just go through quickly. I saw one of them. I was just watching. You know, sometimes you go through an internet journey and you start with something, then you end up like, and you're like, how did I get here, man? And the link be weird. It just be numbers and the links. And you, I can't even share this with people. But there was training, the Mujahideen. Yeah, the Mujahideen, the God warriors. And it was two apples. It was apple there. And this mugger had two AK-47s, and he didn't even look at the apples. He shot one, boom, boom, both apples, boom. I said, that's who trying to kill me? And our first line of defense is a fat bitch. That ain't hiding that she's a fat bitch. Like, it ain't like she's straight. And let me be honest. I should not be protecting your life. I love my laziness more than I love your life. I'm looking for always a way to lean or sleep when I'm supposed to be working, man. Take your belt off, please. Take your... That's the reason they tell you to take off all your clothes, so you're naked, so they don't have to do anything. They don't have to work. They don't have to work. Take your shoes off, please. Take your, put your computer in the bed. I don't want to do it. Let me tell you something. If you at the airport, and I'm working there, and you at gate 12, and I'm at gate 1. You in deep. I'm going to have to wait for the cart people to drive me there to save your life. Somebody's getting stabbed at 12. Patrice, you're the closest. Where you at? Gate 12. I'm at gate 1. Where's the people that drive people who are late for their planes? And that's what, I'm not running. By the time I get there, ain't going to be no good because I'm tired. It's going to get stabbed to death anyway.
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22: It's like certain people have the world, like Anne Frank bitched about her apartment. She's my good friend. Is she here? I met her. I was on Lufthansa Airlines. I opened the overhead. Anne Frank fell out. She is such an ego. I'm an author, Joan. I hate when people brag. Do you know what I'm talking about? You know what I mean? I've written 7 books. Anne Frank, she wrote 1 book. I'm an author. Did you ever read her book? Some author. There's no ending. Did you ever read the book? There's no ending. The Nazis are coming up the...
23: How do you fall in love? I go to a bar, someone will sneer at me, and I'm hooked, quite frankly. I fall in love too fast. I should wear, like, cologne with, like, an antihistamine. I should just sort of slow down a little bit. I mean, I'm in love. I call my, I'm in love. What does she do? I don't know. I think she's a mammal. That's right. I'm afraid to go out there. Everybody knows, look, it's frightening. You got to take careful. I don't know. What do you do? I'm afraid I might give myself something, quite frankly. Is it wrong to go out with someone? I'm not a sexist, but yeah, after a first date, look, before we make love, you think we could just boil ourselves before we get into bed? What do you do? I just feel sex is, should be a key. I don't know. I want to cuddle with somebody. She insisted on sleeping perpendicular to me, whatever you want. Can't you hug somebody? I mean, we slept like in the knife and fork position. It was sad. I didn't even know what my body was used for. I'm like, where does this thing go again? You know, you know, and I was trying to be good. I mean, but she mocks me. Said I gave her an anti-climax, she was telling my friends. You know, while I'm trying to get, you know, while, and during foreplay, she went, okay, I get the point. You know, we'd be making love and she'd be screaming out, Fagin, you know. It's like, and I would fantasize I was someone else, which sort of was a humiliation to me. Hot heat is important, but you know, when you come, the first time you make love, you think of nothing else. But after a couple of weeks, couple of months, you start making love a little slower. Oh, we gotta get the paint tomorrow morning, and then you know, you sort of a little slower. And you know, she wanted to do it exactly the same time. She wanted to have a simultaneous yabba dabba do, which was sort of like, we went to this sort of, you know, the simultaneous clinic. We walked in the same time. We took 2 cars at the same time, you know. I thought we did it at the same time, but then we had to have a photo finish, which was sort of an embarrassing thing. She had like an armrest in the middle of the bed there, you know, and she wore like a Rubik's bra out of bed, you know. And
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18: Mitch Hedberg.
24: I saw a band in L.A., and the band was having an off night, and some people started throwing tomatoes at the band. I thought, who would throw a tomato at a band? That's bad. But then I thought, who would bring a tomato to a show? That's even worse. Don't throw a tomato at a band. Because what if they really like tomatoes? They'll think you're enjoying them. You guys are kicking ass. Here's a tomato. The tomato is a universal sign of not enjoying performance. Plus, I like it on sandwiches. I had the man at Subway put tomatoes on my sandwich because I didn't like the way he was making it. I don't know what that meant there. I thought it was ad-libbed. I'll take it back. I think foosball is a combination of soccer and shish kebabs. I never joined the army because at ease was never that easy to me. Seem rather uptight still. I don't relax by parting my legs slightly and putting my hands behind my back. That does not equal ease. at ease was not being in the military. I'm ease, bro. Because I am not in the military. I'm extra at ease. I play tennis. The thing that's depressing about tennis is no matter how good I get, I'll never be as good as a wall. I played a wall once. They're relentless.
17: 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Funny lives here.
2: I can't stand people who are married without kids, always rubbing their disposable income and their travel plans in your face. Like, you know, we're thinking about buying a second place in France. Well, that's great. The closest I'll come to a place in France is I might buy a crepe at a food court, and one of my kids will drop it inside of 3 seconds, and we'll all cry. That's my place in France. They also say, we just really like our life the way it is. Basically saying, we've seen you, and... I'll take a pass. I'm finally comfortable with sir. I'm not sure if anyone's there yet. No, you're not a sir. You're not a sir. You maybe. Are you sir yet? How old are you? 36. You're approaching it. Right, because if somebody calls you sir, you're like, no, man, my name's Jason. I'm not sir. Sorry, that's my impression of you. Oh, man, I mean, is Steve still work here? His buddy. But with me, when you, I don't know what happens. There's at a point in a man's life, Mix-a-Lot becomes Sir Mix-a-Lot. You know what I mean? It's like, it switches. Somebody drops a sir. Just dropped a load of money in this place. I think I got a sir coming. I'm fine with people cleaning up after me. I just, I'm cool. Because when we first had a cleaning lady come over the house, like I'm cleaning up before the cleaning lady gets here. Cleaning lady's coming. Come on, this guy's straightened up. Come on.
4: Eddie Izzard.
5: And then there's bees and wasps. When you're a kid, bees and wasps are out to get you. So you run from bees and wasps. And they're always just behind your head, aren't they? Bees and wasps, just behind my head. They're on a tractor beam, so... They're the Klingons there. And they just chase you out. And your dad, who's working with the bees and wasps, suddenly comes in and says, stand still. And the wasps go, thanks, Dad. Pow! And also they make honey. And that is an amazing thing. Bees make honey. We've known this since we were kids, so we all take it absolutely for granted. But bees are insecty for everybody red, not red, but red, yellow and black. Yellow and black, stripy, hairy, leggy, big ears as well. We leave them behind when they go out. Got out of that one. Medium-sized wings. You know, they're buzzy things. So they make honey, which is in your morning, on your breakfasty, toasty, in a jar kind of thing. How did they do that? I mean, do earwigs make chutney? Do spiders make gravy? So the way actually bees make honey is they get 10 bees together, they fly down to a supermarket, nick a jar of honey, bring it back, that's how. And the queen bee just gets a big knife and just spreads it in. Some sort of artist fashion in the big cones at the back. The worker bees just look on. The drone bees come in occasionally and go, yam and yam and yam and yam and yam. That's bees. Wasps, whereas this one sting thing doesn't work on wasps. Wasps sting anything. They sting him, I'll sting him. I'll sting this guy over here. Pow! I'll sting this brick for no reason. I'll sting this thing and this guy once again. And they sting everyone they want. And then they go back to the hive and make nothing. Nothing at all. Just smoke dope all day long. All through the summer. And so the autumn, you get this wasp stoned out of his brain. Wandering across your carpet. I used to be a flyer, yes. Fly through the sky. Oh, today, me and Baron von Richthofen Wasp. Crowbar that in. Yeah, now I'm a rambler, no longer a flyer. I ramble. I like to ramble across carpets. Oh, I'm dead.
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7: Once a week, Father Russell would come in for heavy mystery time. And you'd save all your weird questions for Father Russell. In fact, you'd make up strange questions. You should take a whole week thinking up trick questions to Father Russell.
12: Hey, hey, Father! Hey, if God is all-powerful, can he make a rock so big that he himself can't lift it? We got him now!
7: Or else you'd take a very simple sin and surround it with the most bizarre circumstances you could imagine to try to, you know, relieve the guilt in the sin. It would usually end up with the statement,
12: would that then be a sin then, Father?
7: It was like here, this is an example. There was one sin, not receiving communion during Easter time. You had to perform your Easter duty. You had to receive once between Ash Wednesday and Pentecost Sunday. And if you didn't do it, it was a mortal sin. Providing, of course, you had said to yourself, hey, I'm not going to do it this year. And there weren't many mortal sins on that, but a lot of guys went to Venial City on Easter duty. And so you would ask the priest, you know, you'd put,
12: hey, Father, hey,
7: Remember guys would leave their hand up after they got called on, right? And the priest would say, what are you, the Statue of Liberty done?
12: Oh, sorry, Father. Anyways, Father, hey, suppose that you didn't make your Easter duty, and it's Pentecost Sunday, the last day, and you're on a ship at sea, and the chaplain goes into a coma. But you wanted to receive, and then it's Monday, too late. But then you cross the international dateline.
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0: So I flew here, and I do a thing when I fly. It's kind of spiritual. I mean, I think as I've established, I'm not really like a religious person, but when I fly, I have sort of a ritual that I do to just set myself at ease. And when I get on a plane, as I'm walking through first class, I fart very hatefully on the people in first class, filling the cabin. Because I believe that if I do that, then Jesus will high-five my grandmother in heaven. Like it makes her happy. Also, if there's a little kid in first class, I always tell him, hey man, did you hear? Santa's dead. Because I killed him. Killed him for you. He was like, why are you stabbing me? I was like, Jeffrey with a G told me to. And here's the deal. I do that because I like children. And little rich kids don't have, like you and I had difficult things happen, shaped our character. He didn't have that, so I need to do that for him as his elder friend. To help him. And also, this is amazing, and I don't know why he was in coach, but I sat next to an extremely huge celebrity on the flight here, Lance Armstrong, which was awesome. He, I don't know what happened to him, but he probably weighs over 400 pounds now, and he's Filipino. He had on like a tie-dye whole outfit, it was like a muumuu or something, and but I know that it was Lance Armstrong because he had on a Livestrong bracelet. So it was Lance Armstrong.
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1: It's hard to get motivated. You ever go to the gym and not work out? You just kind of wander around. You're like, should I do the elliptical or the... I gotta go. Sure, I burned some calories putting this outfit on. Even when I am working out at the gym, I'm really just watching television. You know, I'm on the elliptical, Food Network. I'm gonna eat that. I'm pretending to hike up a mountain while I watch someone make a lasagna. That's like going to an AA meeting in a brewery. Hi, I'm Jim. Is that a keg over there? It's discouraging when you see how few calories you burned, right? You're like, 50 calories? What's that, like smelling a Big Mac? Well, back to Iron Chef. Thank God for those televisions. You ever catch yourself watching someone else's television? You're like... You're not even on a piece of exercise equipment. Are you waiting for this machine?
6: I'm just waiting for this show to end. They're making brownies. Can I grab a swig from your water bottle? brownies make me mad thirsty.
1: It's hard. I don't understand it. You know, here's something fun to do next time you have to wait for a treadmill. Just start jogging in place behind someone using one.
6: Can I pass? To the left. To the left. Everything you own in a box to the left. You just don't know about me.
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8: My favorite teacher growing up was Mrs. Cooper. Mrs. Cooper was an 82-year-old 8th grade science teacher that for some reason was qualified to teach us about sexual education for 1 week out of the year. But despite the generational gap, she would teach us stuff without even realizing it. She'd be like, ladies, pay attention. This lesson's for you. Boys will tell you anything to get into your panties. Myths and lies that aren't true, like you can't get pregnant the first time. And if you love me, you would do it. And we'd be paying attention for the first time all year, like, slow down, Mrs. Cooper, this is great. We are taking notes and highlighting that one. I went to junior high in the early 90s, right? And we used to always have that debate. It was always the boys versus the girls. They'd argue about who had it tougher during puberty. And because of the time period, girls had a really good argument. They were real sassy back then. They'd be like, oh my God. Girls have it so much tougher because we get cramps and menstruation in our ovaries. And you don't know what day it's going to happen always. You might be wearing your white Levi jeans that day. So you got to borrow a Milli Vanilli sweatshirt from your friend and wear it backwards and tie it around your waist. Get on the nurse's office to call your mom, but she doesn't answer because she's a whore bitch. So you gotta borrow a tampon from Mrs. Cooper, and she's like 82 years old, so it's like this big and been in her purse for 20 years. That's embarrassing. And that's true, ladies, that is embarrassing, and we would usually let you win. But I think the fellas will all back me up now when I tell you we had it way worse. When you were a 13-year-old boy, you have a little fire drill going off in your pants all damn day. 17 or 18 times. And you never know what will set it off either, right? 82-year-old Mrs. Cooper's up there with her saggy boobs talking about fallopian tubes. I'm at my desk all of a sudden, like, oh my God, what is happening to my body? Why am I aroused right now? That's always the exact moment. She's like, oh, I'm gonna need a volunteer from the classroom. David, please come up to the front of the classroom. I'm staying right here. I don't care if I gotta wait till 6 p.m. I'm not gonna hide this thing in my Z Cavariccis. And if you think you're gonna be that dude that's gonna tuck it and walk up there, I promise you, you'll be 50 years old. Your friends will be like, hey. Remember that time in 8th grade? Oh, you didn't think anyone knew? Oh, it was really funny. Yeah, I remember. You've been calling me Woody for the past 35 years. You don't let me forget it.
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11: One day, though, I just want to get on a plane, and there'd be a real ghetto flight attendant on there, just real ghetto. That would really make my day to want to hear this. Hey! Hey! I say, hey! What's up? My name Bon Kwee Kwee. I'm me, y'all flight attendant. So don't nobody ask me for nothing. Y'all on a plane flight. So don't get crazy. Excuse me, sir. Hello, sir. You don't see me going over my safety regulation, sir. You just gonna go ahead and interrupt. Gonna go ahead and interrupt. Gonna go ahead and interrupt. Bro. No, sir. Don't talk back, sir. Sir, don't talk back to me, sir. Sir, you think you can talk back, sir? You think so, sir? No, it's a comedy. Comedy. This dude need to go. Need to go. Bye. Bye. Anyway, don't nobody else get crazy. Cause I will cut you. I will cut you. Don't play. Don't play. And don't make me have to teach you to put on your own seatbelt. Y'all need to know how to put on your own seatbelt. If y'all cannot click this right here with this right here, I will bust you in the head with this buckle. Don't play. Don't play. Don't play. Don't play. Don't play. Don't play. Don't play. Don't play. Don't play. Don't play. That's how we do it.
9: I'm not crazy crazy, but you see those guys in the street corner, you're like, that's a full committed crazy guy. And you wonder how he survives. It's so obvious how they survive. Nobody can handle you. You can get anything you want to if you act crazy, right? Just walk into a deli or something like, milk, milk, milk, milk, milk, milk. What's that? Here's the milk. Get out of here. What was that? Lock the door. Christ. That's been... Being crazy is a good way to get anything. Get the elevator all to yourself. All right, once those doors close, just announce the floors, you know. One! Two! You know, I'm getting off of two now. I was going to 14, now I'm going to two. Just changed my mind. Or, you carry around a small picture of yourself. Be like, have you seen this man? He's wanted for murdering people in elevators. I try to scare people for fun. Sure, an ex-girlfriend of mine, Sharon, I haven't seen her in 3 years when I saw her, and I was, you ever do this, you see a friend come and you hide behind a bush or something, and you just want to freak him out. So I'm like, I'm hiding, and Sharon's coming, I'm like, all right. Wasn't Sharon, you know? I scared the hell out of her. So I'm like, I gotta think of something really fast. So I just stole her purse, took off running. So she won't be with anybody anymore. If you're walking around.
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27: Hey, you can smoke in Minnesota clubs, right? Can you?
29: You can.
27: I can. Oh, who's am I? Mitch Hedberg, that's right. I like to smoke a pipe because it's the punchline indicator. Whenever I take a hit of the pipe, you should be laughing. I'll give you an example. You know when they show someone on TV washing their hair under a waterfall? That's bulls, man, because that thing would knock you.

0: house.
1: I'll tell you what I think. It's time to check the attic for rat poop.
0: Just get out of the room. Oh, Lord. You know, the other one is like, you know the old rule, pick your battles. Don't pick any battles. Who wants a battle? You know, my wife and I got our kids baptized into the Catholic Church just because I didn't want to deal with it. I don't frankly think it does anything. My wife doesn't frankly think it does anything. A suspected pedophile dunks my kid's head in a bucket so when she dies, she can live in an invisible castle. Set the alarm. I said suspected.
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3: People think they got to make a choice still. That's the problem. People go, well, I gotta love God or I gotta love science. I can't love both. Yes, you can. Yes, you can. It's 2013. We're sophisticated enough now as a people. You should be able to accept a complicated premise like loving God and science equally, okay? But if you had to pick one, science. You always pick science. Why are people arguing about this still? It's ridiculous. It's... Here's why. Here's the reason why. Scientists work every day to cure diseases, and God keeps on making new diseases. He's not on our team. It's ridiculous. But here's the thing. It's hard to support a scientist because of the way he looks. That's the problem. Did you ever see a scientist? The most informative people on Earth, they look like the least informative people on Earth. Their hair's a mess all the time. Crooked tie, wrinkled shirt. Every scientist looks like he's like, I don't have time to find a comb! The universe is expanding! Dude. Take a bath, slow down. We'll talk after you wash. Scientists look like hell because they don't take pride in their appearance, obviously. And I think they don't take pride in their appearance because they're depressed. That's my theory. And I think they're depressed because we are not supporting them. It's a full circle kind of thing. We're just not supporting them. When's the last time you saw a scientist on a TV show? Ever. Never. I've never seen. I mean a real TV show, by the way. Kelly Ripa in the morning. All right? Something like that. Good Morning America. Something that people consider real. The news. I've never seen a scientist on the news. Nobody. It's all subculture. Nobody's talking about it in the mainstream. They found the God particle. Okay? If you don't know what that is, it's important. It's called the God particle.
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5: Anybody here ever had a heart attack?
6: No, mother never admit they had a heart attack, right?
7: No, sir, I never did. I had indigestion one time.
5: That mother's hype. I woke up in the ambulance, and then they put you in intensive care. They put you in a room and hooked up with wires, and she looked like Frankenstein, laying there. Tubes be all in your nose. You get to watch your life beep away. Like you be a machine. Doo, doo, doo, doo, doo, doo. If you hear doo, cancel Christmas. One morning I woke up, I heard, doo. I said, ah! Doo, doo, doo, doo, doo, doo, doo. And I was in the hospital, man, and an old man died while I was in there. Old man about 97. You might want to live to be 98. But he died, and he was in room 24. I was in 25, he died dead. And I said to myself, I said, God no mathematics. After 24, come 25. And I heard the nurse, didn't you check on him? Well, he was all right 2 days ago. Oh, Now, if you don't say nothing, I won't say nothing. I said, a mother can die here for real. I start tearing tubes out my arm. I was trying to get out of the hospital in that Demerol.

0: Nurse said, you can't leave. 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I'm going outside and die in the gutter where somebody can find my ass.
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3: I just don't fit in, man. I don't fit in anywhere. That's my problem. So I'm from the States, as you can tell by my complete lack of sophistication, but that's okay. Because I've greased my hair and I'm a little dark poet. That's who I am. And during the, we had this big war thing happen. I don't know if you caught any of that, but it was a very stressful time for me, the war. I'll tell you why. I was in the unenviable position of being for the war, but against the troops. And not the most popular stance I've ever taken on an issue, I must say. I don't choose wisely always, and yet I'm committed. So, first of all, this needs to be said. There never was a war.
4: How can you say that, Bill?
3: Well, a war is when two armies are fighting. So you see, right there, I think we can all agree it wasn't exactly a war. And Bush, President Bush, a complete surprise, he turned into a demon man. When he was first president, they called him the wimp president. I mean, this was the cover of Newsweek. Wimp president. Apparently, this stuck in this guy's craw. We surrender. Not good enough. If we run away, too little, too late. We're having way too much fun. Those guys were in hog heaven out there. You understand, man? They had a big weapons catalog opened up. What's G12 do, Tommy? Well, it says here it destroys everything but the fillings in their teeth. Helps us pay for the war effort. Well, pull that one up. Pull up G12, please. Cool. What's G13 do? Weapons for all occasions. And everyone got excited about the technology. And I guess it was pretty incredible watching a missile fly down an air vent. Pretty unbelievable. But couldn't we feasibly use that same technology to shoot food at hungry people? You know what I mean? Fly over Ethiopia. There's a guy that needs a banana. The stealth banana. Smart fruit.
1: Love comedy? You've come to the right place. This is iHeart Comedy.
5: We don't spank our kids. We discussed that when they were born. I thought we should spank, and my wife thought we shouldn't, so we don't, because that's how things work in our house. I get a vote, but she gets the tiebreaker. It's fair, she explained it once. My wife grounds people. She's a grounder. I come home from the road. She's like, guess who's grounded? I'm like, is it me again? No, Fletcher. Fletcher? Oh, good. All right. I'll go talk to him. All right, kid. You're grounded. Can't play video games. Scoot over. My turn. Which one am I? You know, if you have to ask which one am I, you suck. But I think I'm doing good. You know, I'm pressing all the buttons like crazy. He's like, Dad, that's not even you. That's the computer player. My guy's up in the corner. He's stabbing the wall. You gotta teach me then. Help me out here. And my wife pops her head and he's not playing, is he? No, he's coaching. It's different. Help me out. She goes, I'm taking off. I'm like, okay, make sure you pick up Josie from Girl Scouts. Oh, Girl Scouts, right. You know, clean up the house, right. Do the dishes, dishes. Would I just say dishes? Are you gone yet? Love you. So he helps me out for a couple hours. We do pretty good. You know, I get to this like level 70 troll. I couldn't get past this guy, right? And I just panicked. I'm like, you gotta grab the controller. And I knew it was a mistake because I heard it in slow motion. You gotta grab the controller. I also heard, I'm not having sex for a long time. But I've been married 18 years. I'm like, I'm not having sex anyway.
2: Sklar Brothers.
6: So 2011, it's April already. We're doing a bad job, I think, with our New Year's resolution, because this year, our New Year's resolution, Jason and I, one New Year's resolution, we resolved to not make any New Year's resolutions. Well, we wanted to avoid what happened last year. 2010, Jason and I only had one New Year's resolution. We totally blew it. 2010, Jason and I resolved to do a better job keeping up with the Kardashians.
7: And we totally dropped the ball on that one.
6: Kim Kardashian came out with a perfume last year.
7: I did not know that because I had stopped keeping up with her. But
6: we haven't smelled Kim Kardashian's perfume, but I'm guessing that it smells like No Talent Red Bull with a hint of penetration. Just a susant of penetration, yeah. Right there. Just like a syphilitic cloud, yeah. If you sprayed it into the air.
7: Just like a chlamydia mist.
6: Yeah,
7: you know?
6: just slapping you across the face.
7: Like if you went up to Portland and it was misting gonorrhea. You're like,
6: is that Kardashian perfume?
7: Is that really?
6: Or is a wet cold front moving in? I don't understand.
7: It's a chlamydia cloud.
6: It is a chlamydia cloud. I don't even know the name of the perfume. I'm sure.
7: I'm assuming it had a name, Randy.
6: If I were naming Kim Kardashian's perfume, I would call it Reggie's Bush.
7: Folks, and
6: I
7: feel that is.
6: Don't get offended by that.
7: Exactly.
6: He was in her backfield for months.
7: Yes, right? He was.
6: And didn't he take away her Heisman?
7: I think he did.
6: He took it. And by Heisman, I mean her dignity.
7: Yes!
6: Too much. But the Kardashians is ridiculous. Bruce Jenner is on that show.
7: How weird is that?
6: Bruce Jenner, he was like a hero to us as kids.
7: He was an Olympic gold medalist.
6: Decathlete. He was like the best guy to come out of the 76 Olympics.
7: On Wheaties boxes.
6: A very strong and virile man. Now you look at him on the Kardashians, he looks like every single one of our mom's friends.
7: Oh my God.
6: I'm flipping through there. I'm like, I'm watching the Kardashians. I'll be like, what is Aunt Linda doing on the Kardashians?
7: Oh no, that's not Jenner. Aunt Linda.
6: That's Jenner. That's Bruce Jenner.
7: That's Jenner.
6: I was fooled too by the frosted tips.
7: So
6: I don't know why, Bruce Jenner. He was holding in his hands a Chico's catalog.
7: Wow, that is.
6: Why is he shopping at Chico's?
7: I don't know.
6: He wants a sensible pantsuit.
7: Wow, Jenner.
6: Give it to him. Like when women, you know, you go to menopause and then that Chico's catalog comes, whether you
7: literally
6: want it or not.
7: They check with your doctor and slide it
6: under
7: the door.
6: That's what happens. And Chico's gets it. They understand that that's who they're marketing to. They'll have like crazy sales like hot flashes. Check out this cool sale.
7: Okay.
6: At Chico's. Done with your period? We got the best prices period.
7: Yeah.
6: Hey, Chico's.
7: No.
6: Why don't you menopause and come on down to the store?
7: Chicos!
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8: I saw the movie Lincoln. I thought it was a good movie, right? I think there's a president that would make a much better movie, though, and that's Andrew Jackson. I read an article. Andrew Jackson fought in 103 duels. That's a lot of times for a president to be like, I hate you so much, one of us needs to die. First ever assassination attempt was on Andrew Jackson. He invented the assassination attempt. A guy walked up to him, shot point blank. The gun misfired. The dude pulled out a second gun because I guess he'd heard how hard it was to kill Andrew Jackson. And presumably Jackson was like, go ahead. The gun misfired again. And then Jackson beat the dude with his cane. And Jackson's aides pulled Jackson off of his assassin. So the equivalent of the Secret Service saved the assassin from the president. And then Jackson had a statue of himself built right on that spot. And when he left office after 8 years, he said his only regret as president was that he didn't shoot John C. Calhoun dead. John C. Calhoun was his vice president. Can you imagine Obama in 2016? Any regrets? No, everything was fine. Do wish I'd murdered Joe Biden. I do wish that. It's your only regret? What about the fiscal cliff, the unemployment, the Obamacare website? Nah, it's all fine. Wouldn't take any of it back. It's just that one manslaughter. That one highly illegal manslaughter of Joe Biden. And when Jackson died, he had a parrot, because apparently he was also a land pirate. And the parrot had to be removed from his funeral because it wouldn't stop cussing. I don't know what's better, that his bird was also belligerent, or that they brought a bird to his funeral.
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9: Stay in a lot of hotel rooms. I think the worst thing about staying in a hotel is when you shut the door to your room, the first thing you're confronted with is that rather ominous chart on how to safeguard yourself in the event of a fire. I think if you really want to safeguard yourself, you should call down to the front desk and ask them if they've recently fired any illegal aliens from the kitchen staff. It's always some edgy drifter from Tunisia who's a little disenchanted with a comprehensive dental plan and decides to torch you to get back at the Ramada family, you know. Every time I go into the bathroom of a hotel, there are two switches on the wall. Never once in 5 years have I hit the light switch. I'm always sitting there in the dark with a nice breeze going from the exhaust fan. Why do they have the exhaust fan in the bathroom? Anybody having friends over for a sink kibachi or what? And if something comes out of you that's so bad that you need an exhaust fan, you're about to die within a week anyway, okay? And they're so paranoid about you falling in a shower, they have those industrial-grade sand strips on the bottom of the tub. Marriott is completely overboard. They have ski boots welded to the tub so you can, you know, lean back and get at that hard-to-rinse area down here where you usually have to bring the water in on the arm viaduct or outdo the hydroelectric shuffle method or arch the back at just the right angle to get that Chattahoochee Canal effect down there and rinse out the old DMZ, huh? We all think we have our own little secrets, don't we? If you get a hole in the end of your sock, you want to wear the sock anyway, so you put the sock on, take it, elongate it, bring it underneath, wedge it up into the toe groove, put it into the shoe, release, you got a whole new sock, huh?
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10: So, I live in California. And California, the law is that we can't talk on the phone and drive. We can't text and drive. To talk on the phone and drive, we got to have the hands-free device. But my hands-free device broke recently, like a year and a half ago. We all have the same plan pretty much for not getting pulled over. Here's what we do. We would be driving along, talking to our friend, look over, see a cop. Then you got to yell to your friend, like, yo, there's a cop next to me. Just hang out for a second. Same plan? Yeah. We'll never catch us, these bitch-ass cops. Texting and driving, also illegal. That, I got to say, I agree with, though, because texting and driving, Freak, she'll be driving along, you'll be like, you know what, let me just quickly text my friend here. You look up and you're like, wow, was I driving that whole time? That was dangerous. Because when I looked down, I was on the highway. And now I'm in my garage. Well, at least it was an important text. No, you're retarded.
11: I don't want to throw anybody off with my German accent. I know that can happen. A lot of people are like, oh, great, a German comedian. Here comes the abortion jokes. I don't do that, guys. I'm not stupid. I'm not stupid. I'm chill. You know what I mean? I'm super chill. Super chill. Just like you guys, you know? A city that's willing to live inside its own mind and its own heart / soul. Super chill. Super chill. From Germany, we sort of have to be now, you know? You know, it's like the whole world saw what we did. Literally, the entire world saw what we did. Way before YouTube, everybody saw all of it. So, you know, we're sort of super chill now. That's our slogan. We have a couple slogans we're kind of working on right now in Germany. One of them is Germany. Hey, you know, we're trying to kind of turn it around right now. We're really trying to turn it around. Germany, we know that you know. We know that you know. Yes, we're embarrassed. Have you seen our soccer yet? That's why we really push soccer. Beers and sausages and soccer. I think we're overcompensating. Have you seen German sex porn? It's crazy. This is crazy. And in Germany, we're like, I know. Can you even imagine us doing anything crazier than this? Germany, trying to live inside our own minds and our hearts.
2: My name's Friday. I'm a cop. I was working the day watch out of robbery when I got a call from the Acme School Bell Company. There'd been a robbery. There's been a robbery. Yes, sir. What was it? What was stolen, sir?
12: I run a school bell company. Never had any trouble before. Can't understand it. Just make bells. Never had any trouble.
2: What was stolen?
12: My clappers.
2: Your clappers?
12: Yeah, you know those things inside a bell that makes them clang?
2: The clangers.
12: That's right, we call them clappers in the business.
2: A clapper caper.
12: What's that?
2: Nothing, sir. Now, can I have the facts? What kind of clappers were stolen on this caper?
12: They were copper clappers.
2: And where were they kept?
12: In the closet.
2: Uh-huh. You have any ideas who might have taken the copper clappers from the closet?
12: Well, just one. I fired a man. He swore he'd get even.
2: What was his name?
12: Claude Cooper.
2: You think
12: that's,
2: he...
12: That's right. I think Claude Cooper copped my copper clappers. Kept in the closet.
2: You know where this Claude Cooper is from?
12: Yeah. Cleveland. That figures. That figures. What makes it worse, they were clean.
2: Clean copper clappers.
12: That's right.
2: Why do you think Cleveland's Claude Cooper would cop your clean copper clappers kept in your closet?
12: Only one reason.
2: What's that?
12: He's a kleptomaniac.
2: Who first discovered the copper clappers were copped?
12: My cleaning woman, Clara Clifford.
2: That figures. Now let me see if I got the facts straight here. Cleaning woman Clara Clifford discovered your clean copper clappers kept in a closet were copped by Claude Cooper, the kleptomaniac from Cleveland. Now, is that about it?
12: One other thing.
2: What's that?
12: If I ever catch kleptomaniac Claude Cooper from Cleveland who copped my clean copper clappers from kept in the closet...
2: Yes?
12: I'll clobber him.
1: I Heart Comedy.
13: When I was a baby, I kept a diary. Recently, I was rereading and it said, day one, still tired from the move. Day two, everybody talks to me like I'm an idiot. I remember turning from 1 year old to 2 years old, I was real upset because I figured in 1 year my age doubled. If this keeps up, by the time I'm 6, I'll be 90. It was my birthday recently. For my birthday, I got a humidifier and a dehumidifier. Put them in the same room, let them fight it out. Then I filled my humidifier with wax. Now my room's all shiny. Right now I'm having amnesia and deja vu at the same time. I used to work for the factory where they make hydrants, but you couldn't park anywhere near the place. I used to be a proofreader for a skywriting company. I'm entering the Stranger Sweepstakes. It's a contest. You pay 50 cents and you get a little card that has a number on it. Then you go up to any stranger and you scratch a penny on his head. If the number under there matches the number you have, you win $100. I won twice. I was beat up 11 times. I'm saving the money though because I'm planning a trip to Spain, so I bought an album that teaches you the language. You put the album on, you put headphones on, you learn the language while you're sleeping. During the night, the record skipped. I got up the next day, I could only stutter in Spanish. When I go, I'm flying Air Bazaar. It's a good airline, you buy a combination, one-way round-trip ticket. You leave any Monday, they bring you back the previous Friday. That way you still have the weekend. I went to court for a parking ticket, I pleaded insanity. I said, Your Honor, why would anyone in their right mind park in the passing lane? I asked him if he knew what time it is, and he told me, and I said, no further questions. I'm going to court next week. I've been selected for jury duty. It's kind of an insane case. 6,000 ants dressed up as rice and robbed the Chinese restaurant.
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15: So hard to drive and be compassionate and loving, because the way people drive is just enough to, I'm telling you, I was behind somebody, they were going so slow, I could have gotten out of my car and walked around and going, sorry to have to pass you, but you're going a little too slow, you know. Anyway, so I went to go around them to give them that I hate you look. How else are they going to learn? Yeah. Right? Yeah, it's up to us. And so I went to go around them, and it was a nun. Can you believe that? Yeah, I was like, why don't you take a vow not to drive? Drop it like a bad habit, you know? Head back to the loving place, and again, praying to where I would be led. And then I see a health food store just right there, appears right before my eyes. And I thought, well, that seems spiritual. I've never been in a health food store before, you know? I don't know if you've been in a health food store, but hey, if this is healthy, sorry, don't want to be it. Oh, I aspire to be you, uh-huh, yeah. They're so proud of themselves, too. Guess how old I am? I don't know. Guess how old I am? 30? I'm 16, but the point is I've never had dairy. Okay, whatever. Oh, they think they know it all. Let me see your tongue. What? Let me see your tongue. Ah. Oh, you're full of toxins. I said, you're full of toxins. What a stupid thing to say to me. I needed an herb for something inside of me, like a spleen or something that's inside, because something needed something because of something that happened. And so they do this thing called kinesiology. They put the herbs in your hand, and if your arm goes down, you need that, which is so stupid. It sounds stupid, but... yeah, but it's not. It works, I tell you what, because last week I was in Gucci and I had a sweater in my hand and it went right down.
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16: I don't like midgets because a lot of midgets just have a negative attitude about their condition and about their life, and I don't do that. And so I do have midget friends, but they have positive attitudes about their life, so I like them. And I don't hate all midgets because I have a midget girlfriend. And she's awesome. I love this chick. She's amazing. And yeah, and people tell me, they're like, oh, Brad, yeah, midget? I'm like, no, she's a hot midget. Trust me. She's hot. And people tell me, yeah, Brad, hot for a midget, right? No, not hot for a midget. Hot for a woman. This is a beautiful, articulate, intelligent, hilarious woman. This is an amazing woman. And I show people pictures of her. They're like, oh, my God, she is a hot midget. Where did you find her? Where did I find her? I found her at a bar. She was the only one I made eye contact with. That's how I found her. Like, how do people think midgets have to meet? Like, I have to go to some mystical forest, find the giant mushroom, sit under it, play a magical flute, another midget just pops right up? Like, no. And people tell me, they're like, all right, yeah, Brad, she's hot, I'll give you that. But you're on TV, you do stand-up, you've got money. I'm sure you can get yourself a tall, hot woman. You're right. I could. I have. But I'll tell you this right now, ladies and gentlemen, I'm not going back. Nope. Not going back to tall women. Because now I've had midget sex. And midget sex is off the chain. You don't even know. Midget sex is unbelievable. Did you guys know that when two midgets are done having sex, there's a rainbow? You guys laugh, but trust me, the next time you see a rainbow, you're all gonna smile like, Brad's getting laid. Yeah! I love my midget girlfriend. I've dated tall women before. That was weird. Like, the last girlfriend I had, actually, before my current one, was an ex-volleyball player for USC. She was 5'11". Yeah, tall girl. And that just didn't work out. Like, cause, well, I knew it wasn't going to work out one night when we went to a nightclub and she almost got me killed. Let me describe the scene. We're walking around the nightclub like a normal couple, me and my tall ex-girlfriend. We're just walking around holding hands like a normal couple, you know, just walking around, just holding hands. Sometimes. As we're walking, this dude comes up, bumps into my chick. Drinks fly everywhere. He looks at my girl and goes, watch where you're going, bitch. Like that. My girl flips out. She's like, what the hell did you just call me? You just called me a bitch. Did you just call me a bitch? My boyfriend is gonna kick your ass. Bitch, are you retarded? Like, what did she expect me to do? Like, I was gonna run out there and blow some whistle and nine other midgets were gonna run out? We're gonna form up and fight like Voltron or something like that? No.
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14: Doug Stanhope.
17: I'm flying out at 10 a.m. I'm just saying that because in case you don't know, that's an option. You can leave here. You know that? I come here like... coming here for at least 15 years and every time you're all here and y'all like send emails in advance, oh, I hope you trash the Mormons, man. Yeah, but you can just move. It's really that, there's so many problems that you can do, just move. It's not 1857 where you have to circle up a wagon train and get provisions and eat your cousin in a snowdrift to get it. Yeah, just go. I don't know what the big deal is. So many things. Like people, I mean, there's some fights that you have to fight. Like, you know, like civil rights. Yeah, that's, but draw the line. Like, if your surroundings are ruining your life because you don't fit in there, don't fight. I'm demanding, you know, I'm a transgender person and I like to dress up like Lady Gaga. Wear latex, and that's how I dress. And the co-workers in the Appalachian coal mine I work with, they won't accept me. Well, just get on a bus to somewhere where they do that. I was in Flint, Michigan, doing a gig where you're listening to the guys at the lunch counter just bitching about the economy, and it's not a news story. Oh, Obamanomics, man, I can't even get decent, honest work. You know, first, you build cars and you still don't leave. That's like being a prisoner forced to make keys to your own cell for a living, and you never put two and two together. Just move to where there's work.
14: Robin Williams.
18: I would like to begin by doing some basic Soviet suppressions for you. My first suppression is Karl Marx, and for those of you on drugs, Karl Marx. Karl Marx, take one. Imperialism is the worst thing I've ever heard. Wait. And now a native New York impression, a New York echo. Hello! Shut up! A cheap shot, thank you. If you ever go to the Soviet Union, wish to do for you now, this is a third suppression. This is interview with Nadia Komenich. Nadia, how does it feel to be the finest female gymnast ever to compete in the 1976 Olympics? She said she enjoyed it very much, but she did not go through puberty. Wait, don't give up, it gets better. Nadia, you think you'll compete in the 1980 Olympics? Not just because you're 1980 Olympic, but because you're not going to be able to do it, you're not going to be able to do it. But yeah, Ne prošlo American Television, kde jsme byli vyní. She says yes. 5.0, who cares? Like to do for you some Soviet ventriloquism. Here it is for you. Nikki, how do you like being in America? Social relevance, right arm.
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19: Ooh, do I not like Al Sharpton. He got stabbed years ago in Brooklyn, and I found out the guy who stabbed him is a big fan of mine. Which is cool, because I like his work, too. I just wish he was better at his job. Because Sharpton makes racism so difficult. We all try to do the right thing, and we all try to say the right thing, but he makes it even harder than it needs to be. And the media is the worst. They won't mention race during certain suspect descriptions. That's how politically correct we are as a country. I was reading in the New York Daily News the description of a rape suspect, and they didn't mention the guy's race. Now, once you're caught, I don't care what you look like, but if we're still looking for you, how about you mention all pertinent information so we know who to avoid on the elevator? Not that I'm the rape target, but I think you understand. This was the politically correct description they gave. They said the young man was in his 20s, approximately 5'9", 185 pounds, and was wearing a red sweatshirt. You want to cut the hunt in half? Red sweatshirt, really? Why would you mention the thing he can change, but not the race, which he can't? What do you think, he's gonna leave the sweatshirt on until the manhunt is over? All his friends are telling him, he might wanna take that sweatshirt off. No, this is my lucky sweatshirt. And I'm talking about black people and white people. I'm sure other groups have these racially uncomfortable moments. It's not just black and white. I'm sure Korean guys have them with Vietnamese guys. We would never notice, but I'm sure it does happen. Like, I'd believe you if you told me that's what it was. Like, oh, really? I thought it was one guy yelling in a mirror.
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14: Todd Barry.
20: Doctors are getting lazy. I went to the dermatologist to get a little mole checked out. The guy looks at the mole and is like, oh, Todd, this doesn't look too good. I'm going to do a biopsy on this. Call me next week for the results. Oh, you're doing a cancer test and I have to call you. Hey, doc, you don't be a stranger either, buddy. What if that test comes up positive? The guy's gonna be like, oh man, I hope this dude calls. Doesn't he know he has cancer? How could I possibly help him? Should I add him to my buddy list? Nah, he can wait for my monthly You Have Cancer mass email. So I saw this HBO documentary about crystal meth, about crank. They had a guy in there from the FBI. He gets up there, he goes, if you can make sugar cookies, you can make crank. Well, guess who was doing a little baking while he's watching us? Oh, thanks a lot, HBO, for my new $50,000 a day crystal meth habit. And the trailer I have to buy in North Dakota.
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23: So anyways, I just feel myself. I'm starting to change, man. I'm a happier person, and I think I'm ready, man. I want to have a kid. It's a big thing. I want to have a kid. But the only thing I'm worried about that is I like little kids. I like them when they're little. I don't like when they get bigger, you know? Like, I understand why parents hit their kids. I get it, you know? I'm not saying take your day out on them, but definitely, you know, they get a little lippy, you know? Throw out a jab, set the tone, you know? Sort of. No, when they start thinking they know stuff, my buddy's got a kid. His kid is at that age, right? They invited me over to, you know, come to dinner the other day because I'm like at that age. I'm like that weirdo guy they feel sad for, so they got to invite me over. Yeah, I really have a pathetic existence at this point in my life. So I'm sitting there, I'm trying to be social with the kid, you know? He's really into space, so I'm like, hey, look, the stars are out, huh? The stars are out. The kid's like, actually, that's not a star. That one is Jupiter. Jupiter is the fifth planet. And I'm like, ah, wow, hey, you gotta act like you're impressed. Ah, that's amazing. Wow, really? Is it? Is it? They won't shut up. They just keep going on. It's got 17 moons. And I gotta sit there acting impressed as I'm just waiting for another adult to come by and just scoop the kid up and just rescue me. Gotta sit here and act like I'm amazed with this? I saw a stripper quit on stage 2 months ago. What do you think you're gonna tell me that's gonna blow my mind? You're not. Nothing. You got nothing. So the kid just kept going on and on. It's got this, it's got that. And I couldn't take it anymore. So you know what I finally did? I poured a little water on him. To do, it was great. He just sat, he just froze up. He didn't have the social maturity to be like, dude, did you just pour water on me? How old are you? What kind of a person does something like that? So I'm sitting there, I am laughing my ass off. I'm dying. I'm like, I cracked the code. I finally figured out what to do in this situation. He went in the kitchen, he told on me. Then my buddy's wife comes running out. She starts screaming at me like I'm 5 years old, which technically I am, because I'm pouring water on, like, you know, 6 year olds, right? We don't do that. We don't do that in this house. That is a no, no, no, no, no. We don't do that. That's when my temper came up, and I'll be like, you know what? I'm out of here. I don't need this, right?
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25: I was thinking about my wife today. I'm not married, but I was thinking, whoever she is, she's probably in bed with another guy right now, and that is no way to start a relationship. I'm single by choice, not my choice. Apparently the women at a meeting, I got blacklisted or something. So much to worry about. I think I peaked. That's what I think happened. Everything's going to crap. My body's falling apart. I don't know if you can see this, but I can't. Here's the problem. If I don't eat, I have enough energy to suck in my stomach. I'm stuck. One burrito, it becomes like an armrest. It's like. And now I like to play with it. I like to knead it like I'm a pizza chef. It's like a stress reliever. I like to play with it. Oh, I never felt my belt until I turned 30. Now it digs into my fat all day. It just digs and digs. People are like, I like your tattoo. I'm like, it's a bruise. The belt's like a competition with myself. Every day I'm like, please make it to the same hole as yesterday, please. I'm pulling muscles trying to get to the same hole as yesterday. Thinking of all the notches, right, from where the belt used to make it to? You can see how old you are, like a tree. Look, there's last year's notch. Now I know why old people go elastic. They're like, screw it, I'll stay in this range right here.
22: George Carlin.
26: Don't be giving me all the about the sanctity of life.
3: I mean, even if there were such a thing, I don't think it's something you can blame on God. Now, you know where the sanctity of life came from? We made it up. You know why? Because we're alive. Self-interest. Living people have a strong interest in promoting the idea that somehow life is sacred. You don't see Abbott and Costello running around talking about this, do you? We're not hearing a whole lot from Mussolini on the subject. What's the latest from JFK? Not a damn thing. Because JFK, Mussolini, and Abbott and Costello are dead. Only living people care about it, so the whole thing grows out of a completely biased point of view. It's a self-serving, man-made story. It's one of these things we tell ourselves so we'll feel noble. Life is sacred. Makes you feel noble. But let me ask you this. If everything that ever lived is dead, and everything alive is going to die, where does the sacred part come in? I'm having trouble with that. Because, I mean, even with this stuff we preach about the sanctity of life, we don't practice it. We don't practice it. Look at what we kill. Mosquitoes and flies, because they're pests. Lions and tigers, because it's fun. Chickens and pigs, because we're hungry. Pheasants and quails, because it's fun. And we're hungry. And people, we kill people. Because they're pests. And it's fun. And you might have noticed something else. The sanctity of life doesn't seem to apply to cancer cells, does it? You rarely see a bumper sticker that says, save the tumors. Or I break for advanced melanoma. Viruses, mold, mildew, maggots, fungus, weeds, E. coli, bacteria, the crabs. Nothing sacred about those things. So at best, the sanctity of life is kind of a selective thing. We get to choose which forms of life we feel are sacred, and we get to kill the rest. Pretty neat deal, huh? You know how we got it? We made the whole thing up. Made it up. The same way. Thank you.
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4: Doug Benson.
5: I like going to movies when I'm high, especially foreign films, because I love to read aloud. I love it! I love it! Love it! And one time, though, I overdid it, and I took too many marijuana drugs, and I saw War of the Worlds with Tom Cruise. I mean, we didn't go together, he's in it, but... That movie had a heavy message. Did you catch the message of War of the Worlds with Tom Cruise? Don't have kids. Because they will slow your ass down if you need to run from an alien invasion. They're like, I gotta know, you gotta run. You gotta run. All right, little movie music for you guys. See if you guess what this is from. Remember in The Pelican Brief when Denzel Washington and Julia Roberts are running in the parking garage? Piano's here, might as well use it. I think it would be awesome, because comics drop the microphone all the time for effect. Not all the time, but some do it. And I thought it'd be cool if lawyers had microphones instead of just speaking with their normal speaking voice, they had a microphone, because then they could be like, and the defense rests. Wrote that one last week at Nitwits in Sioux Falls. I'd like to get a shout out to them. I was sitting in my hotel room the other day watching Kill Bill Volume 1. Have you seen that on TV? It's a good movie, but I watched it on TNT, where they have commercials, and they have to cut out a lot of the all of the offensive language, but not much of the violence, as it turns out, because if little Timmy sees Uma Thurman kill 88 dudes with a sword, no biggie. Thank God we're being protected by TNT. And my favorite line in the cleaned-up version of Kill Bill Volume 1 is when the male orderly nurse guy goes, my name is Buck, and I like to party.
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4: And I'm 42. And then a black cloud descended, and I started thinking, am I getting too old to rock? Is that possible? Can you be too old to rock? Can you? Now I'm that guy. I'm the creepy old guy. And I don't want to be the creepy old guy, man. Because I feel like I have many 39, 40, 41, 42-year-old brothers and sisters that also rock. I know that I do. I know that I do. I know I do. I have seen them tattooed and pierced at the Pottery Barn, so you... I still, in my heart of hearts, with my as honest as I can be, I love music. I love going to see music. I don't think there's anything better on this earth than live music, going to see a live show, you know what I mean? I love it, and I still love it. I love new bands. I love it, I love it, I love it. But I don't want to be the creepy old guy. So then I thought of a solution. I thought of a solution. Something called the Adult Rock Show. Now hear me out on this. The Adult Rock Show starts at 7. 7 o'clock show, kicking the ass like I got a J-O-B. That's a job, friend. 7 o'clock show. Cost prohibitive. 7 o'clock show, cost prohibitive. No young punks. No young punks. 25 and over the cutoff point. I'll pay more money not to be with young punks. I think that's fair. I don't want to go to a show with some 15-year-old all up on gin and guava juice or whatever he stole from his parents' liquor cabinet. Back it up, dude. This is cashmere. Back it up. Don't make me dry clean, dude. I swear to God. Cost prohibitive. 7 o'clock show. Band plays 1 hour. 1 hour. 1 hour. The band plays 1 hour. No opening band. No opening band. I don't want to see you struggle through your career. Come back when you got hits, bro. I don't have time for a new relationship. I don't know how it's going to work out. I might die before you get good. I'm sorry. I can't do it. Not tonight, bro. Band plays 1 hour. No encore. Don't play hide and seek with the hits. Just play the songs we came to hear. Do a couple of surprises. Do the song from the soundtrack. Boom, valet parking, home by nine. Lost is on. Lost is on. I have a date with pajamas and a couch. Let's go. It's a smart idea, I think. I think it's a smart idea because basically the headlining band could just charge kids to come to the sound check. That's fine. Upgrade the merchandise for old people. Upgrade the merchandise. Maybe I don't need a Weezer t-shirt at this point. I love Weezer, but maybe me in a Weezer t-shirt? Sad. Sad. But you know what I can buy with a great amount of confidence? Weezer Day Planner. How do you like that? Oh, yeah, I like it. I like Weezer. I know what I'm doing on Wednesday. Look at that, Wednesday. Take that home with my Audio Slave tea kettle, my No Doubt toaster cozy, my Avenged Sevenfold Warped Tour soup tureen. Oh, yeah, soup's on, baby. Let's go.
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0: God. You want a sparkler? No. And that's when your uncle, he was hilarious. He's always drunk by 11 a.m. He's looking for like little 9-year-old. All right, who's got bottle rockets? Who's got bottle rockets? Well, you gotta use a bottle? I don't use a bottle.
1: You gotta use a bottle.
0: Back off.
1: Larry, that's not funny. Put it in a bottle. You're scaring them.
0: Get in the house, you Margaret, or I'll get you.
1: Don't aim it at me.
0: Get in that.
1: Stop aiming it at me. It's not funny.
0: Oh, shit.
1: What if it started a fire, you stupid? What if it started a fire?
0: It's not gonna start a fire. I got a PBA card. Relax. Give me another bottle rocket.
2: There's always one poor dog.
0: No, but he was the nasty, like, German Shepherd all day.
2: But his family would leave him alone on 4th of July.
3: Yeah, check this out, huh? Yeah.
2: Shoot the bottle rock at him.
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0: What was wrong?
1: Jane, talk to her, please.
2: You're using your wine voice.
0: I wasn't using my wine voice. I wasn't.
3: Don't bring.
2: Can you hear
0: I know the melody. Yes.
4: I'm a woman.
0: I know the melody. Fine, if you don't mind.
2: Reach out for those high parts, okay?
0: Okay.
2: Clear. Open your mouth.
0: All right. I know.
5: If you keep hopping and jiggling around like that.
0: Well, I'm not going to do that on the day that I do it. I'm just doing it now. It helps me get into the meaning and the rhythm of the song.
2: He's saying for right now. Can you do that?
0: Oh, he's shooting right now.
2: Can you sing the lyrics?
0: Yes, I can sing the lyrics and look at the camera. Just.
1: I'm a woman. You understand that?
0: I understand.
2: She's done this.
0: All right, could you let me start it again? Just start it again, all right?
2: Want a lower key, those high notes?
0: No, I don't need a lower key. Just start it again, all right? Just start it.
2: Two.
5: Keep her eyes on the red light.
1: Do it.
2: I can hack it, but it looks like she's having a tantrum.
0: I'm not having a tantrum. Really. I can do it if you let me do it the way I want to do it. Why don't you let me do it the way I want to do it? If I want to do it,
1: let's
0: do it.
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8: The real problem is most of us are idiots. Think about the technological level that this world operates on. How many of us really understand that? What if everybody out there died and we had to take over the world?
9: Yeah.
8: How well you think we'd do?
9: Yeah, terrific. We would do awesome.
8: Why is that loud? Any idea? I've been a comedian for 16 years. I have no idea what's in there.
9: What makes that bright?
8: I don't know. Think about all the stuff you need to run your life. Computers and Palm Pilots and cell phones. How many of you know how to make any of that? I mean, if I left you alone in the woods with a hatchet, how long before you could send me an email? We are not smart. We buy from smart people. I don't have a camera on my phone because I'm smart. If you left me on an island for 1,000,000 years, I could never figure out how to put a camera in a phone. I don't even know what a camera is. I know I press a button and a picture shows up. What happens between me pressing that button and the picture showing up is anybody's guess. There might be leprechauns or spray paint. All I know is megapixel.

0: megapixel is. It's like a noise you make with your mouth.
1: Megapixel. Oh, you're clever. You are clever.
0: Does anybody know anybody who's invented anything? Who are they? Is anybody watching them? Making sure they're alive? Making sure that somebody makes kids with them? No, no one's paying attention. I think what's going to happen one day is the smart people are just going to die. I think it's going to be no warning. We're just going to be sitting around having a good time, having a couple drinks. Power's just going to shut off. Everybody's going to get out the lighter. Way to go, you idiots. Can't even keep the power on. And what do you do when the power goes out? I don't know what you do. What I do is usually I sit around and I wait. Because I figure this is the guy who fixes it. He's probably working on it right now.
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3: Let's talk about regrets. I got married, and I do have some regrets I'm going to share with you. I regret that I never did porn. Hear me out. Yes, porn. Because every time I watch an interview with a female porn star like Tara Patrick or Belladonna, they're always talking about how empowering it is for women to have sex on camera. How empowering that is. Wow. Now look, I'm not a member of Mensa, but I'm pretty sure that empowerment isn't the same thing as having your only line in a movie be... Look, I'm no square. Like, I like pornography. I like it, and I admit to that. And I have a feeling some of you do too. But I don't like the aggressive stuff that's out there. And there's a lot of aggressive, hurtful things out there. And parents are gonna have to explain this to their kids at some point. Yeah, you can't just have a talk about the birds and the bees anymore. It's like, why is the bird surrounded by a gang of bees? Yeah, and then choke her to death with their stingers. Good Lord. And I see these little girls wearing porn star shirts and wanting to be in Playboy magazine. And I, honestly, I don't, that's not a dream for me. And I understand that some girls want to do that, and that's fine. And that's fine. You know, I just think some girls grow up wanting to be in Playboy. And then other girls have loving, non-molested relationships with their dads.
4: Kevin Hart.
5: I'm at a point now where I understand who I am as a man. I know my pros, I know my cons. Here's what's bad about me, people. I'm a liar. I love to lie. I don't know why. I wish I could stop. I can't. I think I'm sick. It's a disease. I don't even tell good lies. I tell a bunch of dumbass lies on a regular basis. Let me tell you something. There's nothing worse than telling a dumbass lie and getting caught telling a dumbass lie. For example, I don't like talking on my cell phone. I can't stand talking on my phone. But I don't know how to tell people that I don't like to talk on my phone. I think that makes me like an ass, so I would much rather lie about it. Here's how I got caught the other day. I'm in my car. I'm driving. My boy calls me while I'm driving. I pick up. Yo, what up? Kev, what's going on? Instantly, I lied. I said, dude, I can't be on the phone like that. I'm out the country. I'm not trying to have a high-ass phone bill. This is what I heard. He said, ain't that you with the stoplight right there in front of me? I said, what? I'm so oblivious to lying, I waved. What's up, man? What's going on with you, baby? Why you say you was out the country? I didn't say that. I never said that. I don't want to be a liar. I don't. I blame y'all. It's y'all fault. Because y'all put me in positions where I have no choice but to lie. For example, I'm here. I'm in New York. I'm at the airport. I'm in baggage claim, right? This girl sees me. She goes off. She loses her mind. As soon as she saw me, she was like, oh, my God, no, Kevin. Oh, no. I can't believe this. God must be playing a trick on me. oh my God, I said I was going to see you and then I see you and now I'm looking at you. Oh my God, I can't believe it. Oh my God. Can you do me a favor? Can you wait here for like 30 minutes? My mom is about to land. She would love to get a picture with you. I was like, shh, yeah, wait. Go ahead. Go get her. As soon as she left, I took off. Bitch, I'm not standing here for no 30 minutes waiting for your damn mom. No. Kill yourself. Die today. Death to you, bitch. Die. I'm not waiting for you. But I can't say that. If I say that, that makes me like an ass.
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6: You can't make fun of NASCAR. People take it real serious. Real serious. Which is mind-boggling in and of itself. You're wearing a giant M&M's coat. How can everything not be hilarious at this point? I was in Atlanta, Georgia, okay? And this woman was livid. She walked all the way to the front of the comedy club. I was like, ma'am, can I help you with something? She's like, let me tell you something, you dumb son of a bitch. Okay? You Yankee? I was like, ma'am, I'm not trying to fight you. I'm just trying to make a point that the redneck, if you will, is the demographic to which NASCAR tries to market their product. Right. That's who they want to sell stuff to. Oh, is it really? What makes you say that? All right. Who's your favorite driver? Dale Jr. Say something. What? What? So I looked in her good eye and I was like, listen, that's a great example. I was like, ma'am, I saw a commercial for Dale Earnhardt Jr. collectible buckets of Kentucky Fried Chicken. There, I win. I don't know if they made their way to you, wherever you're from. I assure you that they exist. I will never forget that awful commercial. Get your Dale Jr. collectible bucket, son. They're going fast at Kentucky Fried Chicken. If I ever walk into your home and across your mantle, okay, are seven different buckets of Kentucky Fried Chicken that you call a collection. Check that out, son. We got them all. All seven. One, two, three, seven. All right, they're here. I know that. And one day we're going to put them on the eBay, and we're getting out of this place. And take it easy, sir. All right? Would you settle down? I did not mean to get you all riled up in front of whoever's kids these are. Listen, I should probably go because I'm upset. I'm sad. I don't know if I'm more sad to learn that those things actually exist or that there were people that couldn't wait to buy them the day they came out. One or both of those things is disturbing. Because for the last 8 years, NASCAR has been the number one spectator sport in our country, and they've used all that power and influence to offer us collectible buckets of fried chicken while I'm up here trying to figure out where all the fat kids are coming from. Well, hello. I mean, you know there's parents at home going, see that, Bobby, how he sits there and turns the wheel? That's right, boy. That is an athlete.
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7: I married a woman who's not a Jew, which is kind of interesting. I actually married a 6-foot-tall woman of Germanic descent. I don't know what that's about. I think on some level I have almost a biological revenge fantasy. I think what I really want to do is sow my bipolar Jew seed into the trenches of Germania, okay, and create these strapping Teutonic Nordic-style man-children with blonde hair, and I want to name them Gunther and Thor, and I want them to have no self-esteem whatsoever. That's my little payback fantasy. But as I said, I'm not religious. And my wife said to me, she said, you know, after we decorated the Christmas tree, she said, why don't you get some Hanukkah candles? Why don't we do Hanukkah? And I'm like, I don't do Hanukkah. I don't believe that much. And it's silly. And I haven't done it since I was a kid. She goes, I think you should. I think it'd be important. I think it'd be nice. I'm like, oh, no. And she goes, for me? And I'm like, all right. So I go out, I get the menorah, I get the candles. The first night I light the one candle, I got the big candle, I'm lighting the other one, I got my yarmulke on, I'm saying the prayer, Baruch atah Adonai, and my wife is standing across from me and actually goes, and I'm like, what are you laughing at? And she goes, oh no, I just think it's so cute that you're lighting it. And I'm like, that's not what you're laughing at. I know what you're doing. You're sitting there thinking, look at the Jew. Look at the Jew in his little Jew hat, singing his silly Jew song. First time I came out as a Jew on stage, I was in North Carolina. And this is the first time I ever did. I never talked about it at all. And I'm in North Carolina, I'm bombing bad. No one's laughing at nothing. Sweat is spraying out of my head. Which in retrospect might have been why it was bombing. It's weird when it sprays, because people up front are like, Jesus, what is wrong with him? I'm getting wet here. And I don't know why, but I just stopped in the middle of a joke and I said, all right, you know what? I'm a Jew. I guess because, you know, I was down south and because I hate myself, you know. And sure enough, some guy sitting right up front turns to his wife and says, I knew it. Like whatever led up to that statement was a healthy mental process. So I couldn't help but push my luck. I said, you know, I think that the Christians are getting a bad dossier on the Jews. I think there's some misinformation going around. I want to clear some stuff up because I'm here to help. Let's start with holidays. For instance, the Jews have Passover, and you Christians have whatever it is you do with the bunny. Oh, yeah, but we're the ones with the freaky rituals. Go find the colored eggs, kids, and you can eat a chocolate rabbit. Yeah, we're the weirdos. Then I said, if you don't know what Passover is, it's a ritual dinner where we have a service and there's a meal, then there's the sacrifice of a Christian baby, and then dessert. And some people laugh, but some people, I swear to God, were like, I've heard that. You see, what he's doing is he's telling the truth and he's twisting it, trying to make it funny. He's manipulating the truth. Like a Jew. Of course it's not true. I mean, come on. It's just a stereotype. My family did not kill Christian babies. We were conservative. What the Orthodox are up to is unclear to even us.
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8: But this happened more recently. I was in Chicago. I'm checking into a hotel, and I get recognized as I'm checking in by the guy behind the counter. And it was really strange, because he's kind of eyeballing me, and so I get the feeling that he recognizes me from somewhere. But he waits till I'm about to head up to my room, and he finally goes, hey, can I ask you a question? Where do I know you from? And I go, oh, I'm a comedian and an actor. And he goes, oh, thank God. And I go, that's a weird reaction. Like, where did you think you knew me from, dude? Like the guy outside your window going, what are you doing? Take your shirt off, bro. I'm not that guy. You know, he then goes, I don't ask people anymore because I had something bad happen. And I go, oh, okay, well, I know I'm a stranger, but the rule is when you tell a stranger something bad happened, you then have to tell them the story, right? I like to make rules up all the time. And it works. So he tells me this story. And he swears it's true. He swears he's working in the same hotel about 3 years ago. Same kind of situation. A guy comes into the hotel, is checking in, and he's looking at the guy, wondering where he knows him from. The guy, like, sticks out. He's got distinctive features like me. He's, like, looking at him going, this guy's got glasses and an old twirly, old-timey mustache, you know, like a Pringles mustache. You know, where do I know this guy from? Pringles mustache and glasses. Like, does he know my dad? Or is he my old professor? Is he on TV? So we finally asked the guy, he goes, sir, where do I know you from? The guy gets mad and screams at him, O.J. Simpson killed my son. Oh my God. That's the reaction you're supposed to have. Like, I've been smoking pot for 20 years. I've never been more awake than that moment. Like, I've snapped out of, like, you poor bastard. This guy didn't recognize Fred Goldman. And Fred Goldman, remember Ron Goldman's dad from the trial, has that distinctive look. And the poor guy went through hell, right? But he must go through worse now because people probably don't recognize him. Like, or they do, but they're not sure where. So he probably gets that all the time. And I bet you maybe he was more patient originally, like right after. You know, people go, hey, where do I know you from? And he'd go, you know, the long trial, don't fit, must have quit, stabby, stabby, that whole thing. But now he can't stand, he just, his go-to, he just yells, O.J. Simpson killed my son. And I was like, that is terrible, dude. What did you say, you know? And he goes, well, what could I say? I kind of just went, ah. I said, that's what I would have said. And then I thought about it a minute, and I went, you know what you should have said? Yeah, that's it. That's totally it. Yeah, yeah, yeah. Thanks. Or if you wanted to have an enemy for life, go, no, that's not it. Where else could I know you from? Do you go to the Starbucks on 7?
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16: It's all animals! They're stupid! They are the thick! Whales, those magnificent creatures of the deep, that can communicate through thousands of miles of ocean just by farting. That's true, whales can speak to each other if you accept an inordinately loud bottom blast as a form of speech. But what do they talk about? They don't get neighbours, they haven't got a royal family, they don't care about Mo Johnston. What do they talk about? Well, the weather, I suppose. Oh, what's it like where you are? Oh, wet, really? That's a surprise. It's wet here too. When's the last time you saw a whale on Mastermind? They wouldn't fit in the chair, I admit. That's not why they're not invited on. They're not invited on because they are stupid. They don't even get invited on Family Fortunes. This is it, maybe. What is the capital of frauds? You said, survey said, pass off!
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16: It's all animals. They're stupid. They are, they're thick. Whales, those magnificent creatures of the deep that can communicate through thousands of miles.

0: of ocean just by farting.
1: But it's true, whales can speak to each other if you accept an inordinately loud bottom blast as a form of speech. But what do they talk about? They don't get neighbours, they haven't got a royal family, they don't care about Mo Johnston. What do they talk about? Well, the weather, I suppose. Oh, what's it like where you are? Oh, wet, really? That's a surprise. It's wet here too.
0: When's the last time you saw a whale on Mastermind? They wouldn't fit in the chair, I admit. But that's not why they're not invited on. They're not invited on because they are stupid. They don't even get invited on Family Fortunes.
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13: I was home recently. My grandma had a birthday. She turned 98. Is anybody here 98? Everyone? 98. That's so old. I don't know if you've ever been to a 98-year-old birthday party, but it is off the hook. It's crazy, dude. We had a keg of milk. It was loco. Yeah. No, 98 years old. It's so funny. Like, I don't know what to say at a 98-year-old party. Like, I'm like, Grandma, how old are you? She's like, 98. I'm like, oh. And you have to say something. I'm like, you look like you're 90. You could totally be 90. If you had said 90, I'd have been like, yeah, all right. Just trying to make her feel better. It's cool having old people in your life, though. If you have old people in your life, spend some time with them. Because it's important. They like it. And you also feel great about yourself. It makes you, like, appreciate your life. You ever complain to a 90-year-old? Yeah, that's a tough thing to do. My grandma will call me up. She's like, hi, Nicholas. How was your day today? I'm like, oh, my day? Horrible. First of all, I wake up hungover. Then I think it's going to rain. Boo. Then I go to the video store. The movie I want is gone. I didn't even have it. I'm like, how was your day? She's like, well, I woke up again. And my heart hurts when I breathe. And another one of my friends died. It's like, what do I say to that? I'm like, I mean, I'm really hungover.

0: I mean, I had like 2,000 wine coolers. I think I'm gonna die. No, you can't. Can't complain to old people. Yeah, I can't wait to be old. A lot of people don't want to be old. But it's all what you do with it, you know? You can have fun with it. When you're old, you can say whatever you want. You can do whatever you want. People are always like, oh, they're old. It's okay, she's old. He's really old. You can get away with anything. Can't wait. I want to pretend I'm crazy, too. You know how old people are like a little loopy? Just so I can get away with stuff, like mess with my family. Like, you know, if it's someone's birthday, I'll just crap in a box and wrap it up and give it to them. Just be like, happy birthday. Thank you, Grandpa. What is it? Oh, my God, it's poop. It's poop. And then be like, what? I thought it was a train set. And everyone's like, oh, sad. It's so sad. And then you just go into the bathroom and laugh. Yeah. It's a good life. You can give people poop and get away with it.
1: I Heart Comedy.
2: Of course, the classic is the hypothetical question. If I was horribly disfigured in a wood chipper, would you still love me? What kind of question is that to even ask someone? Of course I'll still love you. I'll be having sex with someone else, but you, I will always... I'm not really attracted to horribly disfigured women. Are there men that are? You don't see, like, guys cruising the burn center. Because you send fresh bandages over to bed number 5. She is healing nicely, yes. If you're thinking about getting married and you want to talk yourself out of it, this is what you do. Go into any Kmart, Walmart, or Target store and look at anyone. Because every example of a destroyed relationship is walking the aisles of these stores. Nobody happy at any of these chains ever. Everyone's just miserable and downtrodden. They're just the consumers of the damned. All the life and joy has been beaten out of them. Please let one of those items from those high shelves fall and kill me. Excuse me, we're looking for a shed to store our broken dreams.
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4: I like Los Angeles and I like California most of all. And if you know anything about me, you know that I detest elsewhere. That would be the rest of America, by the way. Where they point at planes when they're flying over and wonder where they're going to go that's cool later when they land. That part of America. And because we live in L.A., and this isn't America by any stretch of the imagination. This is a swirling vortex of baby-killing gay celebrity every moment of our lives here. But travel east like 18 minutes and you'll find America. Mullets are worn and date rape is a Bruin. That's where America is, ladies and gentlemen. People, because we all live here in L.A., right? And yet everyone is from somewhere else, clearly. I mean, maybe. I mean, there's probably someone here from, like, Claremont or some nonsense. And that's your emotional trauma to deal with. But mostly people come from elsewhere and they live here. And yet they insist on telling me where they're from, even though we've all come here and chosen to share the same delusion that somehow fortune will favor us and that the gods will smile down upon us here. Because Hollywood's not a city. Hollywood's an idea held simultaneously. And since we're all laboring under the same illusion, why must people insist on telling me where they emanate from? Do you know that there's people from the Midwest? For real, they're here amongst us. People from the Midwest have infiltrated this area code and they're walking amongst us like the living dead. They really, and yet they always tell me where they're from. People come and be like, hey Greg, I'm from Buttermilk, Indiana. And I'll think, why tell me? Why harsh my mellow? Why bring me down? I was doing nothing. And yet you've decided to drop Indiana on me. But where I'm from sucks, I'm guessing. That's why you came here, right? You moved to California from Indiana. You notice no one moves from Los Angeles to the Indiana area at any point. You don't find an LA neighborhood in the middle of Indianapolis. with a bunch of people smoking bongs and playing hacky sack all day and whining wearing watch caps. That doesn't happen. And then, but where I come from, there's Jesus. We don't have Jesus here, okay? That's why we moved here, all right? We don't have BTK killers or Children of the Corn or high school basketball. We have actual stuff here that happens. We don't... Our Lord is a Jewish guy who works at Paramount, okay? We have important goals we're striving toward. I worship that man.
1: All laughs, all the time. I Heart Comedy.
3: Joan Rivers.
5: Oh, I went out with anything. I was 27 too. If he can walk and talk and find the doorbell, that was it. Anything. I went to football games. You know how desperate that is? You don't know you're a man. You go in your woolies. Try it as a woman. Try it as a woman and get arrested. Uh-huh. Go there. 5 degrees above zero in a miniskirt, high heels and stockings, smiling. Go team, go. Uh-huh. Go to hell, team. 5 degrees above zero, your flower drops dead from the cold. And the clock stops again. Oh, 5 degrees. And the idiot you're with finally pulls out his flask, thank God. And it's filled with Diet Pepsi. And you say to him, Harry, let's go home. And suddenly, the field clears, and out in a miniskirt and a baton comes Miss Lobotomy. And he says, how come she's not cold? Of course, she's 28, single and desperate. That's how come. You should see her mother at home. Because once you're married, you never saw a married baton twirler. Once they're married, it's like the rest of us, under the electric blanket with the remote control TV. Click, click, click, click, click, click, click. You want to go to the football game? Go. What the hell do I care? This month. Why should I cook?
6: Nobody likes to get attitude. Nobody likes that. Nobody likes that. No one likes when you name drop either. That's very awkward. You don't have to do it. It's very weird. I was out with this woman once and she's like, yeah, you know, I've dated Kiefer Sutherland. Why would you even want to call attention to that? What are you even calling it? So basically, wait, you're letting me know that you were dating Kiefer Sutherland at one point and plummeted past Nick Nolte, past David Caruso, past a couple of dudes from Thunder from Down Under, and arrived at me. Is that what you're getting at? You want to remind yourself of that? I would keep that on the down low if I were you. Because that doesn't sound like a picnic. We're at Applebee's. I don't know if you're looking around, but we are at Applebee's. And I'm guessing Kiefer didn't take you to Applebee's. I'm pretty sure he got you more than cheese sticks. I want to make that clear. Don't drive drunk. Drive safe. Make sure you don't drive drunk. I agree with all the penalties for drunk driving. I do think you should get rewarded for sober driving, though. That's fair. You should get a call from the cops about once a year. Just, hey, dude, congrats. Our records indicate we pulled you over sober 12 times. We apologize. You know what? Next time you see a red light, go for it. That one's on us. Go ahead. You get one red light.
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9: So, people on the internet seem so active, you know, and flexible, you know. So my ad used to read like, look, I can, gents, I can wear a gown, you know, I love gowns, but I love to, you know, just kind of hurl myself in a boxcar and ride the rails, you know. Oh, I work hard, I play harder. I'll rest when I'm dead, and I'm never gonna die. Got your helmet? Let's go parasail glide kicking. I don't know. My current ad, more real, reads, I can wear the same outfit for 5 days, or I can crouch naked in the shower and get real small. I sleep hard. I dream harder. I'm on a roller coaster with Beyonce. I'll wake up when it's time. Got your library card? Let's go pay off some of my fines. Because I do not borrow books. I lease.
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3: Just got back from Las Vegas. It was 112 there. We were playing golf in 112. The good thing is it's the first time I shot under the temperature. So, you know, no matter where you stay on the road, when you try to take a nap when you get into a hotel, you can't close that curtain. Is it a cruel carpenter's joke? They leave that 1 inch. It's like that picture of Jesus where the eyes follow you back. And you know, you can't sleep, so you get something at room service, right? Now listen, I have nothing against foreigners. I think all people deserve to be everywhere they want to be. But not on the phones at room service. You know, because you call up there after a long drive. Hello? Oh, man. Any chance of getting the club sandwich? Do you have any pickles? Pickles? They're little green things. Look at that big refrigerator down there. You ever notice how room service people come into your room like they've been jumped before? Where would you like me to set this? Well, there's one flat surface, that table, and the other one's your head. Figure it out. And what is it with the maids? What do they come on at 3 a.m? They have that maid's knock. If it's a steady knock, if you're sound asleep. You hear that, you wake up, you try to locate it by looking around. But is there a woodpecker in here? And for some reason, you reach for the phone with a hand that's numb from sleeping on it. There she is. Oh, there's the maid. She's got a clipboard. What? Just checking. Checking what? See if you're in here. Here I am. When do you want your room clean? Now. Get your little butt in here. And quit making the sheets on the bed so damn tight I can't get in the thing. What, did they bring an air compressor in with them? He'll never get in there. You've got to crawl in head first and turn around in there. I'd join you for dinner, but I'm stuck in bed. Your feet are like this. You can't walk when you get out of bed, but you can pirouette.
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10: And don't forget, the polls show the American people want capital punishment and they want a balanced budget. And I think even in a fake democracy, people ought to get what they want once in a while just to feed this illusion that they're really in charge. Now, here's another form of capital punishment. Comes out of a nice, rich religious tradition. Burning people at the stake. Sponsor, Bridgeford Charcoal. And you put it on TV on Sunday mornings. The Sunday morning evangelicals send us an offering, praise Jesus, human bonfire. You don't think that would get big ratings in this sick country? You'd have people skipping church to watch this stuff. And you take the money they send in the offerings and you use it to balance the budget. What about boiling people in oil? Boy, those were the days, weren't they? You get the oil going real good, you know, a nice high rolling boil. And then slowly at the end of a rope, you lower the perpetrator head first into the boiling oil. Huh? You talk about fun. And just to encourage citizen participation, you let the mob in the stadium control the speed of the rope. Good, clean, wholesome family entertainment. The kids will love it. The kids will love it. And at the same time they're enjoying themselves, we're teaching them a nice Christian moral lesson. Boiling people in oil. Sponsor, Crisco. And maybe instead of boiling all these guys, every now and then you could French fry a couple of them, you know? French fried felons, dip a guy in egg batter just for a goof, you know? Kind of a tempura thing, huh? Jeffrey Dahmer never thought of this, did he? Jeffrey Dahmer, eat your heart out. Which is an interesting thought in and of itself.
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11: Your whole life, there's always been that one creepy, weird person somewhere in your life. I guarantee it. That's just when we were little. Then you finally grow up. That's the sound of growing up. Even now, at your job, there is a freak. There is a weird guy at every job that makes you concernicus every time he's around. And the strange thing about it, it's the same guy at every single job you go to, right? He's there, you quit, you go to the new job, and you're like, oh my God, isn't that the guy from the other job? That's the guy, the scary guy. Why am I talking in such a high voice? It's ridiculous. It makes no sense. I can describe the guy. I can tell you right now. I can list all the features of this guy. First of all, he's not a fat guy. He's not fat. You would never say he's fat, but he is shapes. He's like an amoeba. He's always a different consistency. He's like a lava lamp type of individual. He walks around very slow. He's got that perfect orb front ass right here. What is that? It's perfect. What is that? You want to see it, but you don't. You want to see it, but you're all set. Nobody talks to that guy. You don't talk to that guy. He's got the blue blocker glasses on. You never see his eyes. He's got the pocket with a whole jubilee of pens coming up out of there in case he has to write a lot. And nobody talks to that guy. If you're in the break room with a couple of your friends, right, and you see him come morphing in out of your periphery. Second he comes in, you're like, hey, do you guys want to get out of the break room? What do you guys want to do? Let's go up on the roof and break dance. Let's go behind the vending machine. Can somebody pull the vending machine up so I can go behind here? Move the machine, please. Please. Nobody talks to that guy. But let me tell you something. Any job I've ever had in my life, I talk to that guy. I would talk to him. I'd find him on purpose. And I would have little chit-chats with him. And I would be very interested. I'd be like, by the way, here's a Snickers. That's for you. Peanuts, caramel. Put that in your mouth. Enjoy that. You know why I talk to that guy? Because when that day finally comes where he snaps and he comes into work with a sawed-off shotgun, walking through the hall, and he finally gets to my office, he's going to be like, thanks for the candy. You laugh now, but you know Monday morning you're going to be like, hey, Marcus, how was your weekend? What'd you do? Here, I bought you some pens for your crazy pocket. I know you love pens, and I happen to love pens too. We should talk about pens someday. We should sit around and talk about pens. Inks, pens, caps. I love them.
1: 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Funny lives here.
12: I am Christian. I am not a good one. All the bad Christians clapping. I love it. Christians never want to admit they're bad. I'll admit, I suck. You know what happened this morning? I tried to read the Bible. I fell asleep 4 verses in. Face first. People thought I was praying. I was drooling. I was out. The book is boring. You know how you know the Bible is boring? Only book ever written that they made movies out of, like Passions of Christ and the Ten Commandments. And not once has anybody ever said, dude, the book was way better than the movie. That's the truth. Nobody here has ever said that. I went to a Catholic funeral recently. I don't know what's up with the Catholic Church, but had I known I'd be standing for the next 3 hours, I would have done some light stretching in the parking lot, dude. 90 minutes in, I see the dude laying in the coffin. I'm like, you lucky bastard. You have a pillow. That was my first ever funeral. I had to wear the darkest thing in my closet. I didn't have funeral clothes. You know how embarrassing it is when you're in church, everybody else is in black suits and black dresses. I'm in my graduation robe. Sunday mornings, I'm normally hungover. I'm walking around my apartment in my boxers and my Charles in Charge t-shirt, right? I don't want to shower and get dressed to go to church. I'm so lazy on Sunday mornings, I'll let you sit down on my couch and watch church on TV. Okay, well, I'm real lazy. I TiVo church on TV because I'm not waking up at 11 a.m. on a Sunday morning. What am I, a rooster? Come on, man. I'm really waiting for the church on TV DVD box set. God on the go. Director's commentary from God, you know, just go to real church. It isn't really church if you're not wearing pants. Anybody ever watch church on TV? It's confusing. It's confusing. First time I watched it, I didn't know what to do. I was sitting on the couch. I'm like, should I stand up when they stand up? Bow my head in prayer. I got the Cowboys game on picture in picture. It's 3rd and 2. Dear God. Please don't let Romo be Romo. Amen. The most awkward thing is communion because I got a bag of Doritos and some salsa. Body of Christ. Holy guacamole, that's some good Jesus right there. It's good.
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8: There is in our culture this diverging polarity between the shameful of the world and the shameless of the world, you know? Shameful people are people like me, people who we think we're the problem with every situation, you know? We take the blame, we talk to ourselves. You ever seen that guy, you pull up to a stoplight, guy next to you is in his car going, well, that's just a bunch of, I don't know why they have to talk. You know, you don't have to talk to me like that. It was just a Best Buy salesman. I don't know why he has to talk to me like that. Excuse me, sir, no call to look at me like that. Sorry, talking to myself. See you later. Shameless people don't talk to themselves. They talk about themselves endlessly. You know, you see him on Jerry Springer. Hey, you don't know me. People don't know me. I'm banging my stepsister. That's perfectly fine with me. You people don't know me. She's a fine woman. Dress her up. You know, just shameless. Here's the conflict between shameful and shameless. You have me sitting on the plane. I'm in the aisle seat. We're getting ready to take off. And this guy's putting his crap in the overhead. And his ass is rubbing on my shoulder. And not a casual brushing, ladies and gentlemen. He is riding my shoulder like a pony. Like he's on a merry-go-round.
9: Here we go. Oh, yeah. Oh, yeah.
8: And he has no clue that it's happening. He's just sitting there just putting his coat away and getting his bag and getting all settled in his seat. And hey, Johnny Buns. You don't feel that? Because this shoulder can feel your ass. But of course, I think I'm the problem, so I move my shoulder. His ass seeks it out like a calf looking for a teat, for Christ's sake. I haven't had a lap dance in Vegas with this kind of action in it, for God's sake. But do you think I like it, sir? Do you think I like some pale, flabby man-ass riding up and down on me? You don't feel that?

0: change, you know. And like the boy, Lucas, oh boy, he is so simple. And guys, I don't mean anything derogatory about that. Let's say like guys are simple, but Lucas, when he cries, it's because there's a reason. When Lucas cries, maybe he's hungry. Lucas cries, he's sleepy. Or Lucas cries, he needs his diaper changed. It's very simple. You get it. Olivia, I have no idea what is wrong with that girl. She can cry for any damn thing. It's like a leaf falls. Ah! One night she was crying so bad, my wife and I couldn't figure it out. We just started rearranging furniture. Maybe she wants the sofa over here. Just put the damn sofa over here. Okay, turn that lamp off. All right. Okay, yeah, open that shade. Do this. Cries for anything. Ah! Close the refrigerator. Olivia's crying. Close the refrigerator door. Close the refrigerator door. Just crying for no reason. I was on night shift, so I had her one night, right? So she would just sit there and she would not stop crying. I mean, I tried everything and she just was, after 45 minutes, I was like, what is your problem? Olivia, sweetheart, it's just baby. You can't handle baby. Life is gonna kick your ass. She would not stop crying. And I said, Wanda, stop hollering at the baby. Don't talk to her like that. And I was like, Olivia, sweetheart, mommy is so sorry. But look, I don't know what to do. I can't help you, but I can help me. So I went over and made a drink. I made myself a nice martini. I was like, ah! I was like, yeah, I know. But you gotta bail out the banks, baby. You just gotta do it. Ah! I don't know. I think the Redskins looking good. I don't know. Oh, wait, no, you should see my 401k. Woo!
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3: But I have a couple other books. I did Bad Banana on Broadway. How many people read that? Just a few. Ceremony for a Fat Lip, did you read this? Oh, I did Renegade Nuns on Wheels, Dykes on Fire, and... Oh, How to Make Money Off the Mentally Ill, this was a big one. How I Turned a Million in Real Estate into $25 in Cash. Oh, I wrote Mind Gone Haywire, I'll Take the Alphabet. Trouble in Doggy Land. Let's see, Howdy Doody, Man or Myth. And I did The Apple Pie Hubbub. And of course, The Apple Pie Hubbub was a significant novel for me because that's when I first started using verbs. My novels really brightened up after that.
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4: My favorite thing about playing Vegas is I get to play this golf course called Shadow Creek, which is one of the most exclusive golf courses in the world. I worked for them 3 years, didn't even know it existed, because they knew if I found out it existed, that I'd pester them until they put it in my contract, which is exactly what happened. It's amazing. This golf course is just so tricked out. The first time I walked through the gates, I was like, nobody's stopping me. It's where all the pros play when they're in Vegas. And I was out there this summer, and Tiger Woods was out there just dicking around. I may sign my golf glove. I got to meet the most famous person I've ever met, and I know a lot of famous people, but nobody as famous as Tiger Woods. I love Tiger, man. I defended Tiger when all that stuff first came out. When I heard those initial rumors, I felt sick to my damn stomach for the guy, because I

0: never been accused of doing anything I didn't do. Not one damn time. I did it every single time. Not once could I go, no, that was Glenn Campbell. Hey, a lot of things smell like strippers. And I defended him to my wife. I said, you don't know what this guy's been through. He hit his first famous golf shot on television when he was 2 years old. You don't know what his home life's like. You can't judge a guy because he made one mistake. And he gets golf number 13, 14, 15, 16. I started going, damn, Tiger, come on, buddy. And it got to the point where every time he got caught with another woman, my wife would go like this. What? I don't even know the guy. We watched him make that long apology on television, and afterwards my wife goes, well, do you think a guy like Tiger could quit cheating on his wife? And I said, you bet. What you know is bullshit, because you know as well as I do, if a guy likes Strange, getting him to quit wanting Strange is like getting a dog that likes to kill chickens to quit killing chickens. They don't even know what you're talking about. You got to quit killing chickens. All right, let me see if I got this straight. I can still kill chickens. No, you can't kill chickens anymore. All right. Let's say I'm in a hotel room with the chicken. Let's say the chicken just wants to touch me. Can I kill that chicken?
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2: This is my job, you guys. Ha ha ha. I just get to hang out and drink and be an idiot, and when I'm done, I get money. Sometimes. I'm on the road a lot doing comedy and stuff. It's pretty cool. Sometimes they put me into really small towns, and that's pretty weird. Like, this isn't the biggest town ever, you know, but I'm talking like me and one guy. I'm like, what's up? You ready? It's weird. You can always tell when you're in a small town just by listening to the radio. Like, the song will be over and the DJ will come on and he's like, you're listening to the radio. That was that whole joke right there. Thanks. That was a fast one. I was listening to the radio once in Missouri, where I'm from. I was listening to Mix 93, and they had a contest where you had to call in and be caller number 93, and I was. And the guy was like, cool, you're caller 93. So you just won $93. What's your favorite radio station? And I was like, I wish it was Mix 10,000. Some people didn't even get that joke. There was numbers in it. Numbers is hard. I was listening to the radio one time and they had a countdown thing where people could write in and do requests and dedications and stuff. And this lady wrote a letter and she was like, dear Casey, my mom is sick, so can you please play The Wind Beneath My Wings for my mom? And then they did. And then this girl wrote a letter and she was like, dear Casey, my boyfriend just moved away for college, so can you please play My Heart Will Go On for my boyfriend? And then they did. And then I wrote a letter and I was like, dear Casey, my ex-girlfriend just got mauled by two pit bulls. So can you please play Who Let the Dogs Out? I don't know if anybody here likes country music. Woo, okay, cool. Or boo, no, all right, yeah. It doesn't matter, it's the same joke. I'm gonna tell it no matter what you say, but there's a song by a country guy named Alan Jackson, and it goes, well, it's only 12:30, but I don't care. It's 5:00 somewhere, right? Doesn't he know anything about the time zone system? If it's 12:30 anything, it's not 5:00 anywhere.
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4: You know what? Too many people have kids. The problem is, you can't go outside your house and get in a car and drive away without first taking a test to make sure that you know all the rules. And then after that, if you pass it, you gotta get inside the car and show me that you can actually do what you said you can do. But to have a kid, you don't need to go to the DMV. You need just to spread your legs and go, and poof, and There's something wrong with that. And here's the problem. Stupid people are the ones that are having kids because dumb people bone who? Dumb people. See what I'm saying? There should be a law in this country that says if you have a C average, you can only bang somebody with an A average to make the kid a little better. Hey, this is the way things should be. I know some of you are like, you're going too far, Carlos. No, I'm not. See, the problem is everybody sees the little kid. You know what you don't see when they get older? That's what you don't see. They ruin my planet. That's what they do. Why did the house catch on fire? Because that retarded kid. I love matches. I love matches. I want to play with matches. Play with matches. Play with... Oh, my God. Fire. Fire. Then I end up in traffic later. Why? Because some guy is running from the cops. Have you ever seen anybody get away from the police in a car chase? Anybody? This guy is in his car. I'm being chased by the law enforcement and a helicopter and a GPS satellite system. I'm gonna run for it. No, no. Then they end up on juries. And then everybody cries, how did Michael Jackson not get found guilty? I'll tell you why. Ended up on the jury. That's how I would have put his ass in jail. But you know who wouldn't? I know Michael Jackson said he slept with little kids and gave them Jesus juice, but he has monkeys, and I love monkeys. I love monkeys. Monkeys are beautiful. I love monkeys.
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5: There's a certain kind of poetry I write, which is called badass poetry. And, I write it under the pseudonym Badass Larry. So I would like to read you some poems, some badass poems by Badass Larry. Badass Larry's Rules of the Road. Rule number one. And I write it under the pseudonym Badass Larry. So I would like to read you some poems, some badass poems by Badass Larry. Badass Larry's Rules of the Road. Rule number one, if you see a strip joint, you stop at a strip joint. Rule number two, hitchhikers are not people. Always pick them up. Rule number three, never go back. The road is in front of you. Rule number four, no more rules. Rule number five, a man who underestimates a quality thermos, cut open his stomach. Rule number six, not all graves get markers, not all burials get funerals, and not all dead stay that way.
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3: Amy Schumer. No, but you know what? People think that because I'm a white female that I don't deal with racism. And I don't, but I saw an Oprah about it. Like, I know what's up. No, I totally dealt with it growing up. I'm a Jew. Are there a couple Jews out here tonight? All right, let's keep it down. Everybody hates us. Like three people. No, I just went to our homeland. Have you guys ever been to Miami? And they have these things in Miami. I never seen them before. They have the tiny little Cuban people. Do you guys have them? Okay, you have to get some. They're adorable. I met my first Cuban guy. Listen to this guy's name, ladies. Cesar. How hot is that? What's your name? Eli. No, no. That's cute. What's your ethnicity? It's Jewish? Remember when I was like, where are the Jews are at? And you were like, I'm Anne Frank. Why didn't you clap, Eli? We're totally allowed out now. We're totally allowed out. I love the name Eli. I read your book. I know, that felt icky, right? Oh, man. But no, the way I met Cesar was so funny. My little Cuban cigar. He's 3'11", you guys. I'm like, we don't have to go to amusement parks. Whatever, you know? I just chase him around yelling, Pinata! So mad. But the way

0: him. It was in Miami, and I'm at this Cuban restaurant. We just had, like, some breakfast. And I'm like, can I just have, like, a corn muffin? And the waitress was like, oh, that guy just got the last one. We only have chocolate chip left. So Cesar hears this, and he comes over. And he's like, excuse me. But you could take the corn muffin. I will have the chocolate sheep. And I'm just like, how cute is this guy, right? But you know we're not allowed to trade with you, so what?
1: Love comedy? You've come to the right place. This is iHeart Comedy.
2: Chris Rock.
3: But you can't cheat. Can't cheat. Know why? Because you're going to get caught. You gonna get caught. I don't care who you are, you're 007, you gonna get caught. You are gonna get caught. And you don't wanna get caught. But I'd rather get caught stealing the government than to get caught cheating on a woman. Cause I got caught out there about 5 years ago. I remember like it was yesterday. Woman found 2 condoms in my pocket. But it was a pack of 3. And all I get was, where's the other condom? Where's the other condom? Where's the other condom? Where is the condom? Yo, women are just like the police. They can have all the evidence in the world, but they want the confession. I know you did it, just admit it. I know you did it, just admit it. I know you did it, I got it on film. I know you did it, just admit it. I found a blonde hair. Can you be a man? Can you be a man and say that you're there? Was it good? I know you did it. Just admit it. And if that don't work, then women get psychological on your ass and try to trick you into confessing. Then they start going, it'll be all right if you just say you did it. It'll be all right if you just say you did it. Honey, it'll be all right if you just say you did it. You hear that 900 times, you start losing your mind. You start thinking, I guess it'll be all right if I just say I did it. Honey, I did it. It's all right. No, it ain't all right. I can't believe you did that. I thought you said you knew. I didn't know till you told me. And time goes by, and she forgets you. But she never forgets. And you driving to grandma's house. She's like, oh, babe, I'll make a right turn right here. Did you make a right with that bitch? No, from now on, no matter where we go, it's all left turns. You understand? You know what the great is? You cheated on your woman. She shouldn't trust you no more. But she does. Eventually, she does. But you know what happens now? Now you don't trust her. You cheated on her. Now you don't trust her. What kind of ignorant is that? You know what happened? You just gave her a get some free car. You never know when she gonna cash it in. But yo, it might get to the point. She found out you was cheating. She wanna break up. If she wanna break up, run. You got off lucky. But you ain't gonna get that lucky. No, no, no. As soon as you get to the door, she's like, no, no. Let's work it out. You know what working out means? Payback. You know what the first part of payback is? You ain't getting over a long time. Boy, you ain't gonna get no till the Bills win the Super Bowl. She gonna make sure you get no new either, because she getting you a beeper, a cellular phone, a car phone. They'll put on things on your ankles like a prisoner. And every time you leave the house, you gotta check in. I'm outside. I'm on the car. I'm in the car. I'm on the road. I'm at the supermarket. I bought a pack of fries. Coming home. I got some buns. I'm on my way. I ran a light. The cops is chasing me. They chasing me. They chasing me. I ran out the car. They shot me in the leg. I'm hopping. I'm almost home. I'm in the driveway. I'm right next to you.
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26: Russell Peters.
27: I don't know what happened. There was a time when England was white. And this used to be the factory that made white people. This was... I miss you, white folks, you know? You really don't. I don't know what the brown people have done to offend you. But I'm asking you to come back. Is that your man, sweetheart? Yeah? And you're a brown girl? Nice. Well, hang on to him. He's a collector's item. They've stopped making them. I don't know if you're aware of this or not, but white people are on limited release. It's funny because when I was a teenager, I was an angry teenager. I'm sure every teenager is an angry teenager, but I was hanging around the blacks. And you're a little more Afrocentric than the ones I was hanging out with. I'm not sure if that's a dashiki or an Indian shirt. So I'm hanging around the black guys. I'm a teenager. I'm listening to Public Enemy. I didn't have a reason for this, but I was angry at white people. And when white people would walk past me, I was angrier than my black friends were. And my black friends were like, why are you so angry? I'm like, I don't know. I think I'm just fighting the power. And that was an adult, I realized how ridiculous that behavior was, you know, and it's embarrassing now. But when I see white people now, it's different, you know what I mean? Obviously, I mean, I see the same thing, you know what I mean? But it's different now, you know what I mean? And, you know, it's more of a rediscovery. England's changed, man, from the time I started used to come over here. And now when I come back to England, even the Indians are like second and third generation now. We get pissed off when we see Polish people now, don't you? I know you do. I go to a restaurant, the minute I see a J in a name that doesn't need a J in it, I'm like, oh, thanks, this is not going to be good. Excuse me, Anjanishkishkir. I mean,
0: It's Anjanishkir. What do you want?
27: I would like to eat something.
0: Here's a menu.
27: Can I get a Coke? Coca-Cola.
0: We don't have Coke. We have Pepsi.
27: I'll take a Pepsi.
0: But you want Coke?
27: Where are the Polish people tonight? Are you here? Good. They're up there. They don't even know why they're here.
0: I don't know. I see a show. Maybe it's funny. Maybe it's not. I don't know.
27: You're Polish, sweetheart? And your boyfriend's Indian? No? You're not Indian? Have you looked in the mirror? Have you?
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3: So since leaving the West Country, I've been on a mission to expand my horizons, literally, metaphorically, and chemically. And this has taken me on a tour. I've been traveling around Asia. I recently traveled to the beautiful island of Java, and there to Borobudur, this 8th century Buddhist monument. So I've been possessed by the spirit of Bill and Ben there. Hello. Back up, Bill. New birds and new different donkeys are aliens. Donkeys are aliens. New birds and new. I was in Java, and some of you may have been there. And you're confronted with different people from different culture, and we're having a bit of a chat. But it's very difficult when you're in a different country, and somebody says to you, "What's Britain like?" I mean, what do you say? What's Britain like? It's all right. It's just, you know, we've got nectar points. Yeah, they're quite handy. We've got understatement. We're tough on slogans, tough on the causes of slogans. We have strong prevailing southwesterly winds. 52% of our days are overcast. So as a nation, we're infused with a wistful melancholy. But we remain a relentlessly chipper population, prone to mild eccentricity, binge drinking and casual violence. Breakfast is served 7 till 9. Not a minute later. You will be cast out. We have no natural predators, although badger give you a nasty nip. Four hedgehogs feeding on honey might fall in your eyes. A wasp would fly in your mouth on a summer afternoon, sting your bottom lip, it swells right up like that, and you phone up, she thinks you're a pervert, you get arrested, sent to a secret Mars penal colony, gain the support of the workers, and throw off the shackles of oppression. And on the upside, we've got little chefs, which were built many years ago on ley lines, and then the roads just came in and connected them up.
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7: You like psychology? I don't. I used to think that the human brain was the most fascinating part of the body. Then I realized, well, look what's telling me that. Anyway, I decided to test this charlatan out. I said, "Are you a Freudian or behavioralist?" He said, "A bit of both." I said, "So you like sex with electric shocks?" Anyway, he says, "I want you to tell me the first thing that pops into your brain. Family." I said, "Togetherness." He said, "Mother." I said, "Love." He said, "America." I said, "Freedom." He said, "God." I said, "Mercy." He said, "Okay." I said, "Corral." He said, no. I said, yes. He said, stop. I said, go. He said, cut it out. I said, Renee Richards.
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8: There a guy was standing at the bar. It's funny, because I saw it. The guy was standing at the bar. He just finished drinking a glass of whiskey, and he asked the manager, "Say, how much whiskey you sell here a week?" The manager said, "Oh, I sell about 250 bottles of whiskey a week." The guy said, "Well, I know how you can double that." The bartender said, "How?" He said, "Fill up the glasses." Here's a little something for you guys that might be trying to make you a pretty girl. And you might be the nice type of guy. Some guys send flowers, other guys send messages, other guys call, send a little bread. But here's a short point. Candy is dandy, but liquor is quicker. A big fat lady took some stockings back to one of them big stores downtown. And, you know, where you exchange stuff. And the guy said, "What's the matter, madam? Didn't they come up to your expectations?" She said, "Expectation, hell, they didn't even come up to my knees." Guy came over to another guy's house. He said, "Look, I want your daughter for my wife." This guy say, "You go tell your wife she can't have my daughter."
9: Look, politics sucks because we've been driven apart. The media has caused us to hate each other. There's either the left or the right. There's no compromise. There's no dialogue. Can we just compromise? Like we got the death penalty, but we're never really going to use it. So we can develop some kind of what about a solar-powered electric chair? Just picture a guy in a field with a panel over his head. Dude, when that cloud rolls out, you're a dead man. And now you got all these hot-button issues, for instance, if you had a baby today, they say it would cost you $1 million to raise that kid and put him through college. And that's why I believe no woman should ever walk out of an abortion clinic with her head hung down in shame. You should come out of there like you just hit the lottery. I'm a winner! $1 million! Woo! We can't agree on whether marijuana should be legal or not. Some states, yes. Some states, no. Meanwhile, there's a national holiday called Pot Day. There's a holiday for pot. Don't you think once there's a holiday for pot, you gotta go, yeah, I guess we'll make it official. April 20th. Did you know that was Pot Day? Yeah. 420. And here's why it's that. Because the police code for marijuana bust is a 420. Which means at some point, there's a couple stoners behind a dumpster and they were like, "Dude, you know how 420 is a police code for a marijuana bust?" "Yeah. You know what we should do?" "What?" "What?" So it took a while to get traction, to get organized, and now, finally, they've got it.
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21: We have an act tonight. John Toomey is with us. He is a manualist. If you have not seen it, it will fracture you. I guarantee you. And if you have, yes, the lady says it better.
26: It's a big night for her.
21: It's going to be a big night. I think I could drop my pants and a duck would fly out. This lady would say, "Big deal." And duck. Would you welcome John Toomey?
26: John?
21: You want to do a little something?
28: I'd like to clear up. Mm-hmm. I think that there's a little general misunderstanding in the country, and that is that they think that when a fellow plays his hands, that it has to be sort of a humorous occasion.
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28: well,
21: that it can be effective.
28: Right. For dancing and so forth. 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
1: I like walking around the cool part of town where you will see some crazy hipsters, alternativo types, kind of people that will walk around with a weird exotic pet on their body. Like not holding it, like it's on them, just hanging out. Like you'll see somebody walking down the street, you got a crazy iguana up there on the shoulder range. See somebody else walking around with a cuckoo cockatiel just hanging out. And I think, you know, these people have gone to the trouble of putting a live exotic animal on them. They must want some kind of reaction, right? So what I like to do is walk up to them and say, pardon me, sir. Is that a bird on your shoulder? Well, you must be the most fascinating person imaginable. I say, since your personality is not at all manufactured, let's say we exchange addresses and become pen pals. That way I could collect our letters in a bound volume entitled My Correspondence with the Most Interesting Person Alive. I know we have dominion over the beasts of the fields and all. Thanks, Jehovah.
2: I admire people that go to the gym. I just can't get there, you know? People are always like, don't you feel good when you go to the gym? Not at all. There's too many people in shape, you know? I go to McDonald's, I feel great. In McDonald's, I'm like Matthew McConaughey. All right, all right! The skinny guy is here. That's right, folks. This is what a size 38 waist looks like. Read it and weep, y'all. McConaughey, he's in that type of shape where he can touch his belly. Yeah, but if you're pudgy and you touch your belly, people are like, ew. Because it usually means you're about to burp. Good empanada. There's some thin people at my gym. I saw this one woman, she was so skinny, you could actually see her ribs. And all I could think was, I haven't had a McRib in forever. And those are delicioso. I reference McDonald's a lot, because I go to McDonald's. I love the silence that follows that statement. Like I just admitted to support dog fighting or something. How could you? McDonald's. It's fun telling people you go to McDonald's. They always give you that look like, oh, I didn't know I was better than you. No one admits to going to McDonald's. They sell 6 billion hamburgers a day. There's only 300 million people in this country. It's like, I'm not a calculus teacher, but I think everyone's lying. You ever been at McDonald's and you see a friend for a second, you're like, oh, crap. Eventually you're like, hey, what's going on? And they're just like,

0: just here for the 99 cent ATM. What are you doing here, Jim? I'm just meeting a hooker. Certainly not eating here, that's for sure.
1: Yeah, he should be here by now. Because
0: we all know better, right?
1: We've all read the articles, seen those documentaries. It's the same message.
2: Look, McDonald's is really bad for you. It's very high in fat and calories, and we don't even know where the meat comes from.
0: And we're all like, that's disgusting.
1: I'll have a Big Mac,
0: a large fry, and a 2-gallon drum of Diet Coke.
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4: You know what I figured out? Yoga. Laugh it up, people. Laugh it up. I go to yoga. I know it doesn't look like it, but I go to yoga. And I walk in that room and it smells like feet and armpits and sweat and hot chicks and Lycra and all the reason you go for that. And I walk in with my mat and I go to the back corner of the class. That's the perv corner for you dudes who haven't done this yet. All the women are so pissed. He just shows up, this fat, disgusting whale, just shows up to our centered yoga class of acceptance. But that's not the point. And the class starts, and you're laying down on your back. Just breathe. Let your thoughts go through your mind. Don't judge anything. I wonder why my stomach doesn't suck in more when I'm laying down on my back. Maybe the universe isn't against me. Maybe the whole reason we're here is for acceptance. And sure, you watched that YouTube video about the Illuminati and how George Romney dumbed down the children of Michigan with outcome-based education so his son can run for president. Because he wanted the Mormons to kick in more money to the New World Order. And everybody knows that Salt Lake City is connected via tunnel to the Denver airports. Because you watched that video. And you know for a fact they got a rocket base 8 levels below. They can hold 17 trillion gallons. The Illuminati is going to run the New World Order from the Denver rocket base. And they want to keep us distracted. That's what the Olympics is for. That's why the 2012 Olympics logo spells the word Zion, because that's a Zionist coming to get us. You can look at the official game of the 2012 Olympics. You know what it was? Mario Brothers versus Sonic the Hedgehog. Everyone knows Mario's just getting into gold coins and Sonic's into gold rings. Well, that's just the Jews taking over the world, and everybody knows that, dude. You go back to the Olympics, what have they got? A 30-foot black widow tarantula spider statue called the Spirit of Zionism. Everybody knows on the bottom of a black widow is a hourglass because your time is running out, Obama. And I kept breathing because that didn't sound right. And then I thought about it more. And then my eyes opened up. And I'd slept through yoga.
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5: 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You seen the commercials for this thing? The commercial for KY Intense is super offensive, and we will talk about that. First of all, if you've ever used KY Intense, you know that it's intense because it burns. I will volunteer that. I accidentally used it one time thinking like, this is gonna be magical, and it burned. And I promise you, girls don't want that. In my life, I've never been like, man, that sex was awesome, but you know what I wanted to feel like right after? Fire! Of course, they don't bill it as a burning sensation on TV. They call it a tingling sensation. They try to like talk to the girls. They're like, ladies, do you want more pleasure out of your 3 minutes? Do you want that? Okay. Well, KY Intense is great because it's a tingling sensation for her, so everybody wins. But even if it was a tingling sensation, we live in a society preconditioned to not want tingling. We don't like tingling. We know that tingling, it means a bad thing is happening. Hey, everyone, Grandma says her arm is tingling. Oh, she must be having an orgasm. You don't have to rush her to the hospital. She's laying on the ground with her eyes rolled back in her head. She's clearly enjoying herself. Tingling. It's horrible. You ever hit your funny bone and been like, oh. The commercial is awful because it's two British people and they're sitting there having breakfast and they're discussing all the sex that they had the night before. Because they use the KY intense, but because the Brits are very tacit about sexual things, they're not coming right out and discussing it. They're speaking in code. And at the bottom of the screen are the subtitles in American. So we can understand what they're saying. So they're sitting there and they're eating. They're having their porridge. They're eating their curds and whey. I don't care what the Brits eat. We won the war, so. Yeah. Right? So they're sitting there and they're eating it. And it's just very quiet and they're just... Wonderful dessert last night, sire. She didn't say sire. They don't talk like that anymore. So she talks and there's subtitles. She tried to spin on an old recipe and tried a dash of nutmeg. And there were no subtitles for that because I think they do use nutmeg and that's what makes it burn so much.
6: Like I said, I live in California. I went to this place called Orange County. Oh, yeah, you're gonna hate this joke. It does not paint Orange County in a positive light. I didn't know anything about it. I get there, I get out of my car. 10 seconds after I get out of my car. 10 seconds after I get out of my car, this car pulls up, this guy pokes his head out the window, yells at me. He's like, "Hey, Kumar, where's Harold?" And then drives up. Like, he'd been waiting in the bushes for weeks. Like, I can't wait for a brown to come to town. I will belittle him with a movie reference. And I got so angry. I thought about it for days. I was trying to think, why do I get angry when someone's racist to me? And I think it's because when somebody's racist to you, there are no comebacks. There is nothing I can say to get back at this guy. Because what am I going to be like? I'm not going to be racist. Because I'm not racist. And almost everyone who's racist to me is white. And it's very difficult to be racist to white people. Like, what am I going to be like? Oh, I'm Kumar? Well, you're the main character in most movies that come out. Slam! That's the only reason I want to be famous. I want to be so famous that I'm the pop culture reference that people would make to try and be racist to me, you know? So I'd just be walking down the street and a car would go by and be like, "Hey, look, it's some kind of Kumail Nanjiani." "Oh, that is Kumail Nanjiani. Thank you for knowing my name. Brendan Fraser." The whitest guy I could think of.
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4: 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That's my name. When I was introduced, I heard a few giggles. I heard somebody say, Tim Northern.

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1: Mother and father.
2: My mother and father used to fight all the time. They used to fight all the time. And after this one bad fight, I went up to my father and I said, hey, man, you don't have to take those ass whoopings. Stick and move, man. Work the body. My father once told me that he wanted to name his first child after him, which I thought was fine. I thought it was okay. But my sister, Ike Jr., she doesn't like it, you know. Don't get me wrong, I love Ike Jr. I love her to death. I love Ike Jr., man. I love her. But she's really ugly. Yeah. I'm sorry, I shouldn't say she's really ugly, so I'll just say she's plain. Ugly. She's so ugly, she carries her own 10-foot pole.
1: Yeah, they do.
2: They ask if she wants paper or plastic when she walks into the supermarket. You know what I'm talking about?
1: Yeah. Every time. That's crazy.
2: She's kind of dumb, too. She's so dumb, she once locked herself inside of her car. And when she told me what she had done, I looked her right in the eyes and I said, now how in the hell are we going to get out of here?
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4: All right, get ready. I'm about to start killing. I had spent the month of August in Edinburgh. There's a giant arts festival with like thousands of shows. And I lived on the Royal Mile, which is a beautiful, magical, cobbled street that leads to a castle. And in the alleyways are like these stone little alleyways, and there's homeless people in them, but they look like wizards. And they're like, spare a pound to go back in time? I'm like, only if you promise to stop Hitler. Then sure. I was in the bathroom one night in my venue, which was this giant, wet stone building, and I was washing my hands. It was kind of late, and there was this guy who was really drunk, and I was washing my hands, and he goes, Americans washing their hands. And another guy goes, and bombing Iraq. And I was like, that's what we say, clean hands, clean war. There were all these like Irish and Scottish and English people, which is very reasonable because it was the UK. And the, like when their accents were sort of similar, like, you know, unless they had very extreme accents, it was hard to tell them apart. And I was talking to one person who was Irish and I was like, honestly, you guys all sound like different kinds of pirates to me. He's like, arg, I forgot my wallet. Exactly, pirate. I think that a lot of people confuse joking for lying. Like, you'll be like, hey, have you ever been to L.A.? And they're like, no, just kidding. That's not a joke. That's a lie. Like, a joke would be like, have you ever been to L.A.? No, I don't like actors or Mexicans. I made the antagonist in that joke racist. I'm sorry. It's more about structure than content. Another way people lie sometimes is they'll just like leave something out, but I don't really have an example of that. Or do I?
3: 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I Heart Comedy.
5: George Carlin.
6: Another word you don't hear too often is dingleberries. You know, you never hear it on Meet the Press. The dingleberry solution, dingleberry gate, nothing. I think it's because dingleberries is one of them words you don't say too much past your 10th birthday. It's not a grown-up's word. It's a kid's word. Dingleberries! Always sounded kind of Christmassy to me. Don't you think it has a holiday ring to it? Dingleberries. John, you might want to hang some dingleberries over the front door. Then when Marianne comes over, she can kiss you under the dingleberries. It is to be devoutly wished.

0: wished that she would kiss me under the dingleberries. Now, just to change the subject a little bit, do you realize that right this second, right now, somewhere around the world, some guy is getting ready to kill himself? Isn't that great? Isn't that great? Did you ever stop and think about that? I do. It's fun. And it's interesting, and it's true. Right this second, some guy is getting ready to bite the big bazooka. Because statistics show that every year, 1 million people commit suicide. 1 million. That's 2,800 a day. That's one every 30 seconds. There goes another guy. And I say guy, because men are 4 times more likely than women to commit suicide, even though women attempt it more. So men are better at it. That's something else you gals will want to be working on. Well, if you want to be truly equal, you're going to have to start taking your own lives in greater numbers.
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3: Not at all. I'm a family man. Yeah, I have an 8-year-old daughter, twin 6-year-old boys, and a 1-year-old boy. Yeah. Oh, you don't have to clap. Thank you. It doesn't matter if you clap or not. I'm just happy to be out of the house right now. Come on. Let's be honest. It's the greatest thing in the world, kids, but you got to get out of the house once in a while. You have to, you know what I do now is I offer myself up for chores now. You know, does anybody need anything from anywhere? I'll go. Anything at all? What do you need? I got it. Anything from the Motor Vehicle Bureau? How about that? Let me register something. Can I register something? It's on my way. I'm going that way. I was going to go apply for jury duty. That's all. Please. Please let me out. I have to get out of the house. If I have to make a phone call in my house, if I have to make a business call, I have to leave. Because you can't do it in the house. You'll screw it up. Yeah. Oh, the 15th is fine. I just need to know where do you think you're going with that cookie? Put it down. Put the cookie down. No, not you. Sorry. Oh, I scare you? Oh. Oh, I didn't know you were eating a cookie. Sorry. I'm scared. To leave my house. You can't do anything in my house. I forgot what it was like to have a baby in the house. You know, the twins are 6 and now I have a 1-year-old. I like it. I think it's cool, the newborns. Oh, I love them. It's real neat. I think newborns are neat. You know what my favorite part of a newborn is? This is maybe just me. It's my favorite part. You can take their pulse just by looking at their head. Yeah. Oh, I love that. I love that. The little thing. We should have that. Why? Wouldn't it be great if you had it? You just go to the doctor. I forgot, though, you know, with the baby, I forgot what it was like to get up at those hours for my wife. No, that's not true at all. That's the most disturbing noise, though. If you're a parent, the most disturbing noise you're going to hear in the middle of the night, it's not a smoke alarm. It's not a burglar alarm. It's very subtle. She's, nee. And then it picks up steam. You know? At first you're in denial. You know, you're like, that could have been a car horn or a radiator or something. Then it gets cranked up, like, yeah. Honey, shut the door and turn the air conditioner. I'm hot. Where's my Walkman?
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4: A few months ago, I tried to get high for the first time ever with a girl who we had never done it, and we were curious. I said, let's do it. Let's get some pot. Let's do some pot. Let's get high on some pot. And she goes, we're not going to get any if you say it like that. You a cop? You wearing a wire? I don't know how you get drugs. I've never scored dope before. So I assume the way you get drugs is you have a friend in grade school, and he eventually starts to sell people drugs. And you stay friends with him until your wife tells you that you can't. He's weird around the kids. You've noticed that, right? I don't have a friend like that. I do have a friend who has a medical marijuana card, which means he's able to legally acquire marijuana and illegally give it to me in a Chipotle parking lot. That's what we did. I was nervous about the exchange. Like, seriously, I was getting drugs. I didn't know. I parked in the back of... And I was like, how do you want to do this? And he was like, I'll just give it to you right here. It's probably easiest. I didn't know if I needed to come up with a cover story or thanks for the marbles. Picking up the marbles. And he'd be like, that's weed. That's weed in there. Did you also want marbles? I don't want to make two stops. They don't sell marbles at the weed store since the incident. He got us two Rice Krispie treats with weed in them, or weed treats with Rice Krispies on them. I'm not sure how they list the ingredients. She was like, let's only eat half of them because we've never done this before. Well, let's eat them all and see what happens. That sounds way funner. We ate them all, and what happened was it hit her first. I'm not going to lie to you. She's a smaller person. It got into her system, and I just watched it before it happened. I watched it happen. She was like the ghost of marijuana future. The first thing that happened is she smacked her lips really hard and then licked her face like Scooby-Doo or any famous dog. But she goes, I don't think it's hit me yet. I hope it has. If you just start doing that normally, I'm leaving. Then a little, she started laughing. I've seen after school specials. I know about drugs. So she started laughing. Then I started laughing. She started crying hysterically. And I could not stop laughing. I wanted to. She's crying. I'm laughing. I forgot how to breathe at one point. That's how much I put in I forget. You don't even remember to breathe. But I forgot. Like at one point, I had to go breathe in, and then I only breathed in. Like that's all I did. Just convulsing on the bed. Like oh no, this isn't good. I hated it. I'm never doing it again. I'm just saying no. I told her. I said, let's go to bed. Drugs can't get you in your sleep. Man, I totally made that up. Like, when you go to bed, they're like, let's crank it up a notch.
2: Dimitri Martin.
5: Okay, I think that's in tune enough for comedy. Can you guys hear that? Can you hear the guitar? Okay, cool. They probably don't get a lot of work done at the bubble wrap factory. I know a girl who's a tease, but she's not cute enough for that. So she's an annoy.

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I wonder how fog and partying got associated with each other. This weather is really too dangerous to drive in. You want to dance? I can move objects with my mind if I use my hands. If I had to kill someone, I would do it during a game of Clue. I'm gonna fill a pinata with actual animal guts. That's what I call a surprise party, kids. I've met people who are passive aggressive, but I've never met anyone who is aggressive passive. I don't want tacos, maybe. I said to my friend, can I ask you a trick question? He said, no. I said, too late, bitch. Most stick people are black.

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1: Paul McCartney, he's a national treasure, a global icon. He was in The Beatles, and he couldn't find a woman with four working limbs. That's he had to make do. People, she accused him, I believe, of hitting her. Which is, do you think he hit her? Do you think Paul McCartney hit Heather Mills?
2: I don't think he did, but, I mean, if I'm honest, I would have.
1: No, I'm not advocating violence against women in any way, shape or form, but it'd be interesting to know whether she would spin round like a swing ball. And actually, to be honest, she accused him of hitting her with her false leg. That is disgraceful, and that is a lie. I can tell you why that is definitely a lie, because if you hit someone with a false leg, technically, that is a kick. I should really write a joke about a gay dinosaur dancing. Women usually take care of contraception within a relationship, but some men do, and they're called dads. A lot of people are worried that the artificial creation of sperm in laboratories means that men are essentially obsolete now. Women don't need men anymore because they can artificially create sperm in laboratories. What do you think about that, ladies? Yay! Luckily, they keep the artificially created sperm in jam jars. So you still need us to... I'm not sure if that's exactly how artificial insemination works. My girlfriend said to me recently, we can't have sex, I've got a headache. I said, I'm going to be right at the other end. If you're deaf and you're offended by anything you've heard...
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4: I've been seeing this life coach. Have you heard of a life coach? You heard of a life coach? I thought a life coach is going to be like, come on, get out there, you can take that guy, you got the sack. But it's not. It's just about setting goals. And these are my goals. Number one, master defeat death. Number two, drink more water. Am I right, ladies? Oh, God. And so I've been trying to achieve my goals. Does anybody here have any goals tonight? Do you have any goals that you're working on? No? You do? You're getting drunk. Oh, that's good. How's it going? Good. It sounds like it's going really good. Well, I mean, you're achieving right now. I was a little bit anxious about my goals and all you have to do, you know, do one little thing toward your goal. So, okay, master defeat death. Well, I can't do that all in one day. But what I can do today is I can stretch. Oh! Because that's if I'm going to be wrestling the dark force of evil. And paddling down the river Styx. I don't want to pull anything. Anyways, also, my life coach said, well, you know, what's the feeling you want to give? Well, I think I'm going to feel joyful, at peace, and sense that everything's going to be okay. Guess what? If you pour raisin bran into a bowl and then put 2% milk all the way up to the top, but not going over, but all the way up to the top, not going over, same feeling. Drinking more water, I can't do it. I can't do it. So now I'm just going to keep my mouth open when I'm in the shower. That way, anything gets in there, it's just gravy.
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3: They came to me, they go, Bob, we want to send you, instead of going back to the normal big theaters that you play and do well at every year, we want to send you to, and I'm like, I'm happy with the places that I play. Yeah, but other people want to let them drown. Raleigh, North Carolina. Do you know it? And I walked out, and a lady in the top in the balcony, and, hey, Bob, how come you never come here? Look at you. Very different. New York, live quick, die quick, talk with... Lost my keys, can't find my car, give me a gun. Raleigh, don't. And there's no banning of trans fats there, California. Oh, these poor people. And I was alone, so I had no one to tap. You know, you're with somebody. You know, when you see something, you give your friend, check this one out. They're huge. They're huge. This one lady, I don't care, ass, big ass, tight ass. I don't care, an ass, ass. She got an ass. We all have that. This one lady, her ass was so big. If she had to go in her back pocket, she'd have to go this way. Two little skinny ladies orbiting around her. She pulled a skirt out of her butt. I heard a voice go, ah, flap. I had no one to tap. I'm like, oh! I became like a point of reference. People were like, make a left at the retarded guy. Who can I tell this to? It's New York, California, or Florida. And in the middle, maybe Chicago. That's it.
6: My third email to the Pope, asking for physical proof that we're not already dead, has gone unanswered like the previous two. It's kind of my thing this year, trying to bring down religion. You know, everybody's got different New Year's resolutions. I'm going to lose a couple pounds. I'm going to quit smoking. I'm going to take down religion. I'm not saying I'm better than you guys. I set the bar a little bit higher. Okay. Do I go right into the lion's den? No, I don't. Start simple. I go right at the Mormons. I take it right to them. A little bit about me. I take it to the Mormons. Oh, just, I don't know how, as an adult Mormon, you don't have a day where you're like, what are the rules again? What is this thing that we're doing? What do we sign up for? I don't know if you've been to Salt Lake City. It's creepy. It's a creepy city. It is tons of white people. It's the whitest city in the world. I used to say it's the whitest city in the country. And then I took a step back and I said, you know what, Roy? I bet we can go world on this one. It's the whitest city in the world and it's creepy. It is. I know you don't want to get on board, but you should. I feel like if Hitler could have seen footage of Salt Lake City, he would have been like, guys, we shouldn't be doing this. This is not what I pictured. This is nothing like I pictured. Damien! Where's my German Braille? Is Braille different in different languages? I'm one of those comics that sort of asks the darker questions. All white? God, that's creepy. You ever seen someone getting soft serve ice cream and they get just vanilla? Tons of toppings. toppings bar, and they go just vanilla, that's a Nazi. Your taste buds are Nazis. Just vanilla for us. We're the taste buds. We'll decide what he eats. I hope to God that's really how taste buds are. Broccoli, maybe. Okra, get out! Get out! Ice cream, always. Hello, ice cream, how are you?
7: Oh, you move smoothly over our bodies.
6: Where'd I lose everybody? On the taste buds impression? Ah, Seinfeld!
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8: I don't know what you heard about my show. You probably heard I was into the comedy thing, but kind of getting out of that now, getting more into the music, and this is what I dig, so I'm kind of getting into American Indian folk music. I'd like to do one of these tunes for you now, because now I realize as a semi-professional comedian, I can't come out here and just sing a straight folk song and have people get into it the way I have. So what I've done is I've jazzed it up a little bit, giving it that pop feel, so you might get into the rhythm of it. But basically, I have kept it very traditional, and I'd like to do this for you right now. So this might be your introduction to this form of music that I love so much. So here we go.
9: Little girl.
8: Yeah. Okay.
0: Where the laughs never stop coming. iHeart Comedy.
10: Big Mama. Big Mama was that old motherfucker with that old flower dress on and those swollen ass ankles. And she had a wig on, be cocked to the side. And she slid her feet when she walked. And she hummed. That's what I miss. Big Mama, you know you got your ass whooped, so you couldn't even talk when Big Mama was talking to grown folks. Remember that? When Big Mama was talking to somebody, you had to shut what they called the fuck up. If Big Mama was talking to somebody, she said, girl, you know, I went to the store, I got two tomatoes, some taters, some lettuce. No, you didn't, Big Mama. You got, and like I said, you when I got the mother, she's knocked the paws in your mother ass. You know you hurt when you cry and you pause. You ever had a pause? When a mother hit you in your throat, make your teeth click, and you bite the back of your tongue, you can't cry.

0: When you cry like that, man, your soul is up. You hurt. My big mama used to come to school. She would never would tell you when she's gonna come. Just pop the up. And all of a sudden, somebody walked in the door and everybody be whispering, who mama that? Who mama that is? Who mama that is? You can always tell who mama was because they be playing like they doing some work. Oh, that's your mother mama now. That's when they used to slap the at you in the street. Remember how you used to get whooped in the street? Now people get all in your business. Don't do that. Don't say that. They got a leash on you at the airport. I see mother with a leash on the kid. Come here. Come here. You're going too far. I wish I would put a chain on my damn hood. Stay there. Don't move. Don't move, mother. You shouldn't do that. Shut the f*** up. People get in your damn business. All we want to tell you what you can, cannot do. Don't say this. F*** you. Don't you tell me what the f*** to do. I'll kick my kid ass. I'll beat them in their sleep. Put some Kool-Aid on their eyes and lips so they can't holler and can't see. And take an iron and cord and wear their ass out. That's how you do this. Because everybody in this room got discipline. Every man in this room, we sit here, we laugh and joke. It's cool. But we scared of a woman, eh? For some reason, I ain't talking about scared like a punk. Let's look at the women. I ask you to clap. Because y'all some knows some of this too. You know, but see, women like to be your mama, your daddy, your uncle, your accountant, your pastor. They want to tell you what to do, when to come, where you going. Who you talking to? Who over there? Sit down here. Don't park the car there. Slow down. Light red. Stop. Look out. Taste this. Shut the f*** up. When you're family, when you love, a lot of things come along with that. That's why I try to tell my aunt. So I got an auntie. Everybody got somebody in the family that ain't properly right. Everybody got somebody in the family that don't do right by everybody. I got my auntie, man. She treat the kids like, you know, she's real uppity. She show out. She don't be herself. You know, she treat her kids like they up here, but she treat everybody else like they down here. That's what I don't like about her. You know, she treat her kid like they special. She got my little nephew. She got the school bus picking this motherfucker up and the school directly across the street. He's small, but he stutter real bad. He kind of slow. He stutter real. We want no. He want them type of motherfucker, you know. You know, he. I told him, go let them get looked at. She won't ever do it. She don't think nothing wrong with him. He on the corner waiting on the school bus. The school bus pull up, open the door. He walks up, asks a question. Bus driver closed the door and drove the f*** off. Next day, same corner. Brother on the corner, bus driver pulled up, opened the door. He did it again. Bus driver closed the door and drove the f*** off. He ain't got time for this shit. Yeah. Oh, he mad now. He go home and tell my auntie. My auntie, ain't this a bitch? This is wrong. I'm going to school with you in the morning. And I wish that bus driver will drive off, but I bet it's going to be some smoke in the city. Oh, she took my little nephew, put him on the corner. She went in the bushes and hid. School bus pulled up on time, same corner, opened the door. He did it again. Bus driver did like this, closed the door, Monty jumped out. Hold on! What's your damn problem? Deny my son his edification. Bus driver jumped off the bus and said,
1: He was teasing me.
0: It's all love, baby. See, you know what, North Carolina? If we stand up here and we laugh and joke, everybody say, you shouldn't say this, you shouldn't say that. See, fun is fun. Jokes is jokes. Ain't nobody, this is just expression. Talk your language, we talk this every day, you hear it, you know it. It ain't nothing to be ashamed of. See, when everybody say, you talk this way, you talk this way, you talk that way. I had a white guy tell me, he said, Byrne, why do black people always use the word mother? Well, I'm going to break down what the word mother actually means. Mother is something that black folks been using for years. It's about expression. Don't be ashamed of the word mother, because the word mother is a noun. It describes a person, place, or thing. You know, when you hear black folks, we loud. That's our defense mechanism. We loud. We talk aggressive, you know. But get that, you know, we ain't gonna do nothing to you. We ain't gonna do nothing to you. You know, we'll tell you in a minute, you know, I'll blow this motherfucker up, you know. You ain't never known a black terrorist in the day of your life. You ain't never known a black man to blow up a damn thing. First of all, where you gonna buy the dynamite from and from who? The first time he tried to buy some dynamite, he going to jail like a motherfucker. Just expression. I had a guy, man, when you see my people, you see them in the social place, you see them in the mall, you see them in the bowling alley, and you might see three or four brothers together, you might hear the word mother 32 times. And you might hear just two regular English words. But the conversation makes sense like a mother. Everybody can understand it. Don't be afraid of the word mother. I'm gonna break it down to you. If you're out there this afternoon, you see about three or four brothers talking, you might hear a conversation and it go like this. You seen that mother, Bobby? That mother owed me 35 mother out. He told me he gonna pay my mother money last mother week. I ain't seen this mother yet. I'm not gonna chase this mother for my 35 mother out. I called the mother four mother time, but the mother won't call me back. I called his mama the other mother day. She gonna play like the mother went in. I started to cuss her mother ass out. But I don't want no mother trouble. But I'll tell you one mother thing. The next mother time I see this mother and he ain't got my mother money, I'm on bus. His mother. Hey, and I'm out this motherfucker.
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4: You know, we live a different life. You know, whenever somebody asks me, are you working out? I always say, yeah, I don't work out. For what? We're all going to die. And plus, when I work out, I just taste chilaquiles anyway. Hey, runners. Oh. Bacon, I'm gonna go eat, eh? I see people in my neighborhood running at 5:30 in the morning, and they stop at red lights and they just take their pulse. 5:30 in the morning, Chicano, hey, is that car open, eh? That's the one I like, it's not open. I love Mexican people because we haven't bought into the whole global warming or environmentally friendly. We still fill oil on the side of the house and waste gas. Y la chica, you know. You see a Chicano on a hybrid, shoot that motherfucker. No,
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5: Nah, but because, you know, my wife is pregnant with twins, so we're getting all type of congratulations and stuff. Yeah. Everybody congratulating us, man. Y'all know the one that just caught me all the way off guard. I had no idea. Denzel Washington came and hollered at me. Yeah. I didn't even know Denzel knew who the hell I was. And it was kind of strange, too, because Denzel came up to me and tried to give me marital advice in the middle of a nightclub. But you kind of got to listen because it's Denzel Washington, right? And he came up to me smooth, like, you know, straight out of movie, just like. Nickelodeon. Yeah. I'm proud of you, Cannon. Yo, went out there and you went and got married. Yeah, I remember what it was like to have a pretty young bride. You still heading that face to face, huh? Yeah. But look here, Cannon, you want to be a movie star, huh? Do not lose your charisma. Yo, see me? People Magazine, Sexiest Man Alive, 3 years in a row. You know how I do that? Practice. I was like, practice? Wait, hold on, Mr. Washington. Are you saying us two married men should be up in this nightclub practicing hollering at chicks? That's cheating. That's when he lost it. I would never cheat on my wife. I love Pauletta. She's the ebony of my essence, the jet beauty of my week. Well, see, sometimes in this business, you got to get a little dirt on you for people to trust you. Yeah. Like, you see that little pretty tenderoni over there? Yeah. I do not want to have sex with that young lady. But she's a movie ticket buyer. Watch me go give her some free popcorn. He walked over there smooth. Denzel walking, everything just. Good morning. Yeah, how you doing, darling? He's like, oh my God, it's Denzel Washington. Like, nah, sweetheart, call me Zell. That's all he had to do. He came back, that's how you do it, Cannon. That's how you do it. Your turn. That's what I said, it's your turn, man up. You a man or you a wolf? Yo, I ain't know what to do. I just bitched up right there. I was like, Denzel, I'm telling your wife. Why did I do that? That's when he just went award-winning long monologue Denzel on me. Just came up. No, you didn't. No, you disloyal bitch made fool ass. Don't you know I'm Denzel Washington? Denzel, that's a brand name like Pepsi. People know it. They stand by it even if they don't know me from the chairman of General Mills. You want to tell my wife? That's trademark infringement. I'm Denzel Washington, one of the biggest movie stars of all time. I got Oscars. King Kong ain't got nothing on me. Y'all see, I watch way too many Denzel Washington movies, bro.
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6: And I'm driving around, I'm thinking, all right, I'm still alive. Now what am I gonna do? So I figure I'd go down and rent a movie. So I go down to the video store and I can't remember the title of the movie I want. So I'm describing the movie to the guy. I said, yeah, you know, it's that black and white movie. It's on color film. I think it stars Nicolas Cage and Haley Mills. It's that movie where the country loses the war because they accidentally made the submarines out of styrofoam and they won't go under the water. The guy is just blankly looking at me. As I'm saying this to him, I'm realizing this is not a movie I saw. This is a dream I had. I'm thinking, my God, I'm trying to rent one of my own dreams. Which would be pretty cool, actually. Then the guy says to me, that's not a movie you saw, that's a dream you had. And I said, how do you know? And he said, because you were in here last week trying to rent the same thing. And I said, all right, let me know when you get it in.
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7: We used to have this party every year in Death Valley for about 7 years. Just about like 70 or 100 of us. We'd go out, way out in the middle of nowhere in Death Valley, and every year we'd go. And just this colossal drug use and, you know, booze and no cops and tight women and tight men and loose stool and sunburns and juvenile drug abuse. One year we were snorting chopped up Ritalin at the end because it was all that was left. And this was the year, 2 years ago, where Steve Fawcett went missing. Steve Fawcett, they just found his remains. He was a billionaire adventurer is what they kept referring to him as. Is that a career choice? Cape Fear Community College for adventurer? I think an adventurer is nothing but someone who takes unnecessary risks with their own life for no benefit to humankind, just to get some adrenaline and have some fun. I'm not against it. It's hard to have fun when you're 60 years old and you have $1 billion. And I know that because I'm 42 years old and I have $9,000 and I'm out of ideas. I have nothing to spend it on. I will die with that $9,000 still sitting there. I just don't know why he gets to be called an adventurer. I'm taking the same adventures in the same desert 400 miles south. I'm just doing them with my brain and chemicals and stuff, because I don't have $1 billion to get hydroplanes and jetpacks. I have to do lines of mocaine in Death Valley, where that's where you chop up your mushrooms with the cocaine and you grind it all up in a one big fat line and you do a wreck. It's the worst idea in the entire history of the Death Valley Desert Party. But someone said the word mocaine, everybody laughed, so we had to try it for reals just to make it official. And it was terrible, because you get the same post-nasal cocaine drip going down the back of your throat, but now it's mushroom flavored. And if you've never done psilocybin mushrooms, it's the most awful flavor any angry god could create. Because he doesn't want just anyone going through his jewelry drawer and finding out his secrets.
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3: So my name is Ben Bailey, everyone, and I am indeed the cash cab guy. So I know I seem like a nice fella on the cash cab program, but that's editing. Really? No, I am a nice guy. I try to be a nice guy on the show, you know. I think what I'm trying to say is that road rage is real. So I'm already irritated by the traffic. To make matters worse, there's an electrician in a van behind me who doesn't seem to understand how a traffic jam works. So I'm talking. I'm like, located in downtown. Now, I am the last dude that he was expecting to see come flying out of the driver's seat of a New York City taxi cab. So he sees me coming, and he immediately goes from hey to hey, hey, hey. You large and frightening man, you. And I'm screaming before my feet even hit the street. I'm like, it's a traffic jam! Nobody's going anywhere! It doesn't matter what you do, so why are you honking? Shut up! Then he goes... you're crazy. Now, what he doesn't know is that while he was sitting right behind me, right behind him was the cash cab crew van. And there's 8 dudes in there. One of them is a New York City police officer. He has a gun. His whole job description is protect Ben Bailey. So while I'm arguing with this guy in the middle of 3rd Avenue, they are lining up right behind him, like a team photo in a high school yearbook. There's like 2 rows of dudes with their arms folded. So he says, I'm calling the cops. So I'm like, why don't you save yourself a little time and turn around and talk to the cop who's standing right behind you, who works for me. And that's enough for him. He dives back into his van, he slams the door, and he locks it. Tony, the cop, slowly walks over to me. He gets right up next to me. He leans in real close, and he goes, what the hell is wrong with you? You're a game show host. And I swear to you, that's the first moment that it occurred to me that I am, in fact, a game show host. It's also the moment that I remember that there is a couple in the back seat of the cash cab right in the middle of a game. I'm like, I just slowly walk back over to the cab and open the door, climb in, sit down. All right, you guys have $600. You have 23 blocks to go. You have 2 strikes. You've used your mobile shout out, but you still have your street shout out. Don't forget about it. Here's your next question for $100. But first, you guys have $600, and we are stuck in a red light, and that triggers a red light shout out.
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28: It's all about looking sexy, isn't it, huh? People do it to look sexy, don't they, huh? Went on a date with a girl a few weeks ago. She grew her fingernails 4 inches long. 4 inches long. And I know in her mind she thought it looked real sexy. But in my mind, I could not look at her without picturing her kneeling beside a river swatting salmon out of the air. And everybody's got to have a tattoo. Do you have a tattoo, homie? Huh? What do you got, buddy? There you go.
29: An arm.
28: You got a tattoo of an arm? Where is it, on your leg? Are you retarded, son? What do you got? There's something on your arm, buddy? Just tell me. You don't have to give me a fashion show. What is it?
29: Tribal.
28: Tribal, there you go. What tribe are you running with these days, sir? Still with the Starbucks Warriors, are you? Good for you. Tribal, anyone else with a little tattoo? What do you got, partner?
30: Elephant ears.
28: Elephant ears. Why'd you get that, buddy?
30: Do you
28: want to
30: see the Trump?
28: Do I want to see the Trump? Anybody got a tattoo of a magnifying glass? Looks like you lost that round.
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31: I'm a godmother, which is, that's
0: fun to be a godmother. She is so precious. She's the light of my life. She's 2 or 5 or something. And she's, I don't know. I've never seen her. The pictures are precious. She just seems so, you know. She lives clear across town. I don't have that kind of time. But, well, I send money and stuff. It's not like I don't have a connection. But, I want one so bad. She's 2 years old, and she's just the cutest, and she's just wobbling at that age when they start running. She's pretty, you know, she thinks she's sure-footed, but she's just kind of not at all like that. But she's running, I was like drunk, but she's running like, you know how they are, and they just, I just would be like so protective of, you know, she's going to fall down, or because she's just running through the house, heading towards furniture with sharp, no helmet on, nothing, just heading, you know. And her mother's not paying attention. She's off, you know, shooting up or whatever she's doing. I'm like, hey, put that down. Do that later. Because she could just fall. I mean, anything. It's just, you know, any little, are you choking? I'm just so ridiculous. I would be so overprotective as a parent. I would raise my kid like people raise veal. It would be in a crate just by itself somewhere. Just. And I travel so much, I'd have to bring the baby with me on the plane. I don't want to get the same looks that I give people when they walk on a plane holding a baby.

0: He has issues. He is a 6'5" Arab on dialysis. Why is that so hard to find? Look for someone attached to their luggage going beep, beep, beep, beep, beep. He is also, as we've seen from the tapes, a psychopath. And I went, how do you fight the psychopath? Wait a minute, we've got some of our own. In San Quentin, we've got some good old boys with some time on their hands. We got Theodore Kaczynski sitting there with nothing to do. Ted's played a beautiful mind the home game. You give Ted some tools and a mailing list. Ted'll do it. Ted'll take out. You say to Ted, these people are bad. Are they bad?
1: Oh, very bad. We know what you need. Here they are. We'll deliver them for you.
0: Are they hurting the environment?
1: Oh, horribly.
0: There's Charles Manson, a good organizer, great with chicks. We have one very fundamental problem with this fundamentalism. In a jihad, which sounds like a country western term, jihad, but in the process of a jihad, if you die in the process of killing an infidel, which I'm sad to say is all of us, you will go to heaven and be greeted by 71 dark-haired virgins. Now, anyone who's ever been with one virgin is going, I don't know.
2: For my talent portion,
1: no.
0: No, wait a minute. But then, recently in an article in the New York Times, Koran scholars said, it is not 71 dark-haired virgins, but 71 crystal-clear raisins. Slight difference in translation. It's like finding out thou shalt not kill is thou shalt not quilt.
3: 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You've come to the right place. 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
4: Good to be back in New York City. I love coming here. Ask me why. Because you got a bar every 4 feet with a church in between them. I figured out the system. I'm drunk. I'm sorry. I'm drunk. I'm sorry. I'm drunk. And you go get a slice of pie. It's just good to be out of Los Angeles, man. I hate living out there. It's nice to be back in a town where you can have more than 4 beers without someone in the room going, he has a problem. 4 beers ain't a problem. Waking up naked, chained to a goat. That's a problem. Little perspective. That's all. It's weird out there, man. Every grown man weighs 100 pounds, and all the women have so much plastic surgery, they just walk around looking surprised all day, like, hey, how you doing? Good to see you. I just got my shots. How are you? Okay. Saw my first gay pride march out in Los Angeles. I never seen nothing like that, man. 100,000 gay people come marching through the city. Started thinking about that. I'm a little jealous of that. Straight guys, we don't have a parade, do we? You don't see us marching up and down the street. Vagina! Where's that parade? I'd have a rolling vagina float. With a trampoline in the middle and a midget popping in and out. Just tossing out plastic lips like it was Mardi Gras. Happy Vagina Day, everybody. I have a great job, man. I get to drink at work. How cool is that? Not a lot of jobs you can drink at work. Well, unless you're a pilot or a tanker captain. Those guys get this. You guys read about those airline pilots that were getting loaded and landing people in the wrong city? I don't have a joke for that. I just think it's funny. You see them up in the cockpit. Put them down. Cleveland, then go to Rock and Roll Hall of Fame for all I can. I understand how you get drunk and you crash a plane or you wreck a barge. It always makes me laugh when these guys get loaded and crash a train. It's on rails. There's one lever up front. Faster, slower. Faster, slower. What happened? I went like that. I want to thank you for getting away from your buttons this evening, man. Live entertainment is the last thing we have that you need an attention span for. And I appreciate you coming down here. You know, it's moving too fast for me. See, I'm glad I'm the age I am, because if you're over 35, technology can't really get you. You look at technology like, I can't figure that out. Turn the radio on. I don't know what you're doing there. I'm a little worried about kids, man. They start kids on computers at 6 now. Look, how about some hide-and-go-seek? How about some water balloons? We don't need to be click, dragging, and dropping right out of the womb. That doesn't need to happen right out of the womb. Understand? I The other day I was at the mall, I saw a 9-year-old girl text messaging her friend. When I was 9, you took a piece of paper, folded

0: it into a diamond. You go, okay, pick a color. B L U E. You flip it up, you go, what's it say? You're an idiot. I gotta go to class.
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2: There is something I hate. People are like, Kyle, you're so positive. You're so happy all the time. What do you hate? There's something that pisses me off so much. And I know we all think about it every day. And it's something that gets in our hearts and it pisses us off more than anything. And that's old women that say the phrase, well, I never. Because they never say what they never did. And that's bad grammar. And old women love grammar. That's why they're called grandmas. And just once, I want to call them out and be like, what? What have you never done? She's like, finally, someone asked me. I can tell you. I've never put barbecue sauce on Oscar the Grouch while watching Air Bud 2. And you're like, wow, this is going to be a long list. And then she goes, nope, everything else I've done. And you're like, everything? Everything. You've stabbed Mark Twain in the neck with a football? Everything. Something to think about.
3: Ricky Gervais.
4: But you're always in the paper if you're famous. It's never that bad. The last thing that annoyed me even slightly was the Sun called up and said, oh, we know what house you bought. I went, yeah. I said, we're going to show a picture of it tomorrow. I said, why are you going to do that? They went, well, we're going to be nice about it. And I thought, well, they could have just done it, but they've warned me and you know, keep on side and I've got a good relationship, I think. And I went, oh, okay. I said, but don't say where it is and don't say how much it is. So I did it the next day and went, it's in Hampton and it costs $2.5 million, which really annoyed me because it costs $3.5 million. And when you put in for planning permission, you put in, well, do a swimming pool, put that in, that's public record. No one told me, so it just appeared in two papers the next day, right? But even though they had the same little bit of information, they embellished in completely different ways, right? And the first paper went with, Gervais is in hot water with the neighbours, right? They fear my swimming pool's going to be so big that London's going to cave in, right? The second one went with, Gervais is a splash with the neighbours. They love me, right? And this example, I have to sort of like fill column inches and sort of make, it's quite sweet really. Gervais forked out more than $2 million for the house in September. He is said to want to settle down with his girlfriend of 20 years. That's settled enough, isn't it? Leaving the wild lifestyle behind him. Now, you're not to know this, but I am usually in my pajamas by 6 p.m. I come home from work. The telly goes on, the pyjamas go on. Even if there's company, it's, you know what I mean? My house, my rules, pyjamas on. And if we've got, you know, relatives around, Jane says, oh, not the ones with the holes in. That's all she asks. Do you know what I mean? You don't need your mother-in-law when you bend over. It's like the last chicken in the window going, he's got a tumour. You know what I mean? It's just, no.
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5: So I'm sure a lot of you people could probably tell by now I didn't take the college route, huh? We're the college guys, though, man. Talk to me, man. Oh, you guys came out. You guys came out. Ow. Tell me if this looks familiar, man. Pump the keg, man. No foam, dude. That's all you do in college. Here, this one's for you, Billy. Here, this one's for you, Steve Arena, and around the back. Ow. Thanks, bro. 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Kid comes back, the only thing he knows how to do is bank a quarter in a glass. And every Friday you go to these things called TGIF. Thank God it's Friday, man. Thank God it's Friday, dude. You guys, you know, work so hard with your hacky sacks. But thank God it's Friday, TGIF. We're stuck, buddy. High five. If you're a guy, though, and you go to a 20-kegger party, think about it. You always notice a heavyset girl sitting in the corner drinking all by herself, really bummed out and depressed, man. And she's a cool person, but you and your buddies are dicks, so you start making fun of her. You're like, hey, dude, chill, dude. Check out the heifer chilling solo, I hate her. Dude, I don't know what it is, she bugs, bro. So I'm like, got a migraine from just witnessing her whole gig, bro. Give me a pretzel, dude. I'm a tweaker in the melon, watch. Ow. Ow. Ow. you know, make fun of this poor girl, but at the end of the night, you're like cruising home with her. Actually, maybe a heifer, but she's my heifer. I was at this one 20 kegger party. It was insane, man. I walk in, there's like 16 pissed off jocks with flat tops. You know, you can like skim a rock across their head, you know. It's like... Dude, I cruised this 120 kegger. There's this huge jock dude who wouldn't let me and fully harsh my gig. But I wasn't about to bail the party because there's 20 kegs with my name on it, you know. Free booze and I'm the wheat. You know. I cruise around the back, dude. I'm so stoked. I hop over the fence. Boom. So jammed, bro. Landed right where the kegs were. By the time I bailed that party at midnight, bro, I had a blonde chilling in this hand like a redhead chilling in this hand. And when I woke up the next morning, I had Lubriderm in this hand and a Playboy in this hand.
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6: Now, it's great. First thing I noticed when I came up here was, of course, the homeless situation. Now, I'm no Bleeding Heart, okay? But when you're walking down the streets of New York City and you're stepping over a guy on the sidewalk who, I don't know, might be dead, does it ever occur to you to think, wow, maybe our system doesn't work? Does that question ever bubble up out of you? I mean, if it was only a couple of bums, I'd think, well, they're bums, but there's thousands of these guys. I mean, I'm running like a bum hurdle down the 100-yard bum hurdle. Watch out, guys. Here we go. Hey, you got any money? Hey, you got any money? Hey, you got any money? Oh, whoa. I tipped that last guy, but it's okay. I didn't tip him over. That hurdle counts. And I had no idea there was thousands of these guys. You know what I mean? So when I first moved here, I'm walking down the street, and all I get is, you know, 10, 15 guys per block. You got any money? I was like, yeah, I do. Thanks for reminding me. It feels great. See ya. I thought they were like asking about my wealth. You know, are you okay? You got money? You calling your mom? Your health all right? Yeah, boy, people in New York are so friendly. Man, some of these guys, though, they look healthy. I don't get it. They're just bums. You know what I mean? Very idea. They want me to just give them the hard-earned money my folks send to me every week. You leech, get a job, man. My dad works 8 hours a day for this money. Damn it, I'll get on a soapbox right on the street. I will. The nerve of these people. I mean, I had to cut the lawn every Saturday for 15 years for a quarter. This guy comes out from behind a dumpster and wants a cut of my action, you know? Where were you when I was edging? You ever have the one that flips on you, that turns psycho on you? Because I give them quarters, and sometimes I don't have any change, and I'm not going to break a 20 for a bum, okay? I've got a life. And, you know, they ever have the one that turns on you? Hey, could you help me out? Sorry, I don't have anything. Thanks for nothing, buddy. You don't know what it's like to be broke. Yeah, I do. That's why I work. Know exactly what it's like. You sleep on the pavement, you dig through the garbage for food, and you bum money from strangers. Am I right? That is what I do. See ya. I feel very sorry for these guys because I don't know why they're bums. Do you know why they're bums? No one asks. When the guy's digging through the garbage, no one ever goes up, why are you digging through the garbage? Psychos. You know, and some of them, you got any money? You got a quarter? Hey, for the same quarter, I can get that bum to squeegee my window. You know what I mean? I'm on a comparatively bum shop. I want the most for my bum quarter, and I want a receipt. That's how you get rid of them. Get a receipt, you know?
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7: I don't drink alcohol. I'm just a super... I'm a boringly responsible guy.
8: Let's get super hydrated, go to bed at a reasonable hour.
7: Here's how bad drinking was for me. 10 years ago, I had a threesome.
8: But wait! Hold your woo horses. I don't remember it!
7: It's just like one of those deals with the devil where it's like, I'm alcohol. I'm gonna give you the courage to instigate a threesome.
8: And then I will wipe it from your memory.
7: Sobriety is very interesting. Like, I do enjoy it, but it gives you an interesting clarity in life. You know, you see things for how they really are, and that's not always an awesome thing. Like, I can never go to a strip club ever again, ever. Sober strip clubs are horrible. When you are sober, you see the matrix code behind a strip club, right? And it's just, you're paying girls to pretend to like you until you run out of money so they can walk away to someone. That's it. You walk into a strip club with a wad of cash, they all flock around you. You just, like, the second you're out of money, gone. And you can't touch them. You can't touch the strippers. Why are you paying to not touch someone? That is weird. How do you win in that situation? That is like walking into a deli, starving, and being like, oh, here's $300. Can I stare at the roast beef? Oh, can't wait to get home to the wife tonight.
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10: Namaste. I'm disgusted I have to perform for you. I've been on King of Queens twice. I don't need this. I don't know. I have one follower on Twitter. And he wants to kill me. The problem is he always knows where I am because I always tweet it. So just give me a second to address this crazed bastard. Mel! If you are here! And if you're not here, I apologize to everybody. But if you are here! I swear to God, Mel, I will stick very strange objects in your orifice. Every orifice. Very strange. The type of thing where if you're brought into an emergency room, the doctor will say, my God, you have a 16th century replica of the Chinese Boxer Rebellion in your orifice. How did it get there? It got there because I go antiquing, Mel. And again, if Mel isn't here, I apologize to all you folks. But if this stalker I have, and I could block you, Mel. I could block you on Twitter, but I only have one follower. And I don't want to block you. It's a symbiotic relationship. You guys, you know that feeling when you do a funny, funny Facebook update? Like you put an update and you just are like, this thing. And you're like what I do is I walk around the apartment and I'm like, oh my God. The comments that are gonna come in. I start calling my folks back east. Daddy, Daddy, I just did a great Facebook update. And I bet this is gonna get 15 to 20 comments, Daddy. If I could make one person laugh, it's like saving one child.
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11: Went over to my parents' house to have dinner the other day. When I say go over to my parents' house, I mean walk down the stairs. Now, my father's an atheist, doesn't believe in God, but he still demands on saying grace before every meal. Well, how the hell do you say grace if you don't believe in God and if you can't start with dear father? Here's what my dad does in my house. We all hold hands, we bow our heads, and he says, to whom it may concern. My mom came to my show last week. She came. She's pretty judgmental. Jan is. Yeah. She came up. A lot of people were saying things to me after the show. You know, hey, very funny. You know, you're very good. Keep trying. A lot of those things. That's funny to you people. My mom came up and she said, Michael, you act too cocky on stage. That's what my mom told me. You know what I told her? I said, look, Jan, okay? Nobody speaks to Costa that way. You know what I'm saying? Mike Costa. Bang. Right there. Here we go. Here we go. I'm the youngest in my family. Most comedians are the youngest. Okay? We need attention. Right? Parents, think about your own family. You didn't plan or want to have the youngest child. Mom got drunk on New Year's Eve and dad took mom to Pound Town. That's how the youngest child happens. I know this about myself. I know my parents didn't want to have me. Clap your hands if you're the youngest in your family. Clap your hands. I love you. We should have sex tonight. I love the youngest. Live in L.A. now, right? Live in L.A. I'm from Michigan originally. I like being from it. It's cool. Yeah, from Michigan? Are you from Michigan? Nice, nice. People from Michigan are called Michiganders. Hey, Michiganders. How you doing? Right? It's important to know these. People from California, Californians. People from Florida, Floridians. People from Oklahoma, Oklahomans. People from Mississippi, racists. That's what I call people from Mississippi. You ever been down there? Pickle? Huh?
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13: Hi there, Southland viewers. That's right, Art Fearn here today. Bringing you today's really great Tea Time movie. We got a great one for you this afternoon, friends. Today's classic, Dame Mae Whitty, Jose Iturbe, Leo Carrillo, and Sabu in Mr. Moto Sucks an Egg. Here it is. How about that, friends? What a great flick, huh? We'll be back to our feature. Reginald Denny, Michael Rennie, Sonia Henny, Jack Benny, and Rex the Wonder Horse and Tonto sits on a pine cone in just a few moments. But first, friends, let me ask you this out there in television, Dan. You love good music, good art, the finer things in life. Well, Culture City. Culture City, that's right. The famous Record and Arts Center in downtown West Los Angeles off Figueroa is ready to lay a little class on all you... Lay a little class on all you Timmies who watch wrestling in your undershirts. Listen to this, friends. How many of you recognize this age-old favorite from the classical repertoire? Listen. You're right, friends. That was Jan Pierce. Singing the part of Fettuccine in Rossini's immortal opera, The Girl with the Golden Linguine. Yes, you get that, friends, and 399 other brief selections in the world's favorite music on one long playing record. And if you order in the next 30 seconds, friends, you'll get a world-famous artistic painting painted by an actual artist with a beard to hang in your culture room. How about this? To get your culture kit, just call Culture City at these numbers in Fresno, Tarzano, and San Luis Obispo. 555-778-1347-1347-543-0021. If you're calling from Rome, dial LXD-IXIX. And now, friends, back to our movies. Spanky McFarlane, Alma Kruger, Olga San Juan, Eric von Stroheim, and Fuzzy Knight in I Was in Heat for an Artichoke. Goodbye out there, friends.
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14: My favorite new sport is poker. Oh, I love it. Poker, it's a sport. What? It was gambling 3 weeks ago. Oh, now it's a sport.
15: If poker's a sport, put it in the Olympics. And you can only play with what your country's worth.
14: How great would that be, being Americans? Looks like Costa Rica's all in with 15 coconuts.
16: Yeah, we're gonna call.
14: Mm-hmm. Hasta luego, small blind. Shouldn't have limped in. I am all for women that decide to get plastic surgery.
15: Plastic surgery allows you the rare opportunity to make your outer appearance resemble your inner appearance. Fake. Thank you. That's right. That's a very positive joke for women, unless, of course, you have fake boobs. Let's be honest, you're not bright enough to get that joke. Yeah? Keep telling yourself you did it so your shirts would fit better. You've been to a third world country? Not a boob job in the bunch. Yet they still find happiness. Oh, isn't that boring? We have shows like Extreme Makeovers. I don't want to develop a personality. Just cut my face. And stretch it and staple it. Now I'm happy. Or at least I look like it.
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17: Cats are much cooler than dogs, though, aren't they? Cats have a scam going. You buy them food, they eat the food, they go away. That's the deal. You have no control of your cat. You can't say to your cat, cat, heal. Stay, wait, lie down, roll over, because the cat will just be sitting there going, interesting words. Have you finished? And while you're shouting all this at your cat, your dog's right next to you going... What the hell are you doing? I'm talking to the cat.
18: Oh, sorry.
17: You wouldn't even dream of training your cat. Cat, come for training. Now stay, hello, hello. They just don't care, they just piss off. And can you get the dogs and cats eat dog and cat food, and you do this new improved cat and dog food thing, and I don't know how you tell whether cat and dog food is new and improved. Do humans go, lovely. I mean, dogs just eat anything. Dogs go, da-da-da, da-da-da, whatever that is. And you say, oh, is that, is it new and improved? Does it taste good? And dogs go, I don't know. Oh, it's all over my shirt now. Jesus. Just want to read it. Cats are much more choosy. Cats sort of look through the food. Okay. Right, so this is... You improved, is it really? Is it really? Well, I'm going out. And they walk up to the cat door and they just stop at the cat door and turn around and go, keys. Well, your dog can't go out. Your dog goes, oh, can I go out? And you go, no, I'm busy at the moment. But the cat went out. Yes. And I can't go. No. He has a cat door, you see. Oh. And why? Well, I have no idea. Which was the first cat that persuaded a human to put a cat door in? They just do it. We throw sticks for dogs. That's the level we have dogs at. You never dream of throwing them on for a cat. You throw sticks for dogs, and dogs go, oh, he's dropped his stick. Better go and get that. So you drop your stick there. And I'll bring it back. And you hang on. Did you see me just bring that back? And then you dropped it again. It's very weird, I don't know what's going on here. Now hang on to it this time, I don't want to piss about all the time, you know. I think I enjoy this. There you go, don't throw it! That's why the third time when they come back, they won't give it to you. They go, no, you take it.
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19: These are my favorite gigs I get to do as a comedian, man. A lot of times when you're a comic, you get asked to do these weird things that make no sense. Like, I got asked to go to this charity event once. It's this charity called Make It Right. They rebuild homes in the Lower Ninth Ward in New Orleans. Very cool cause. And they're like, Aziz, could you help us out? And I was like, sure, what do you need? And they're like, could you host our after party? And I was like, what does that mean? They're like, could you introduce Seal? And I was like, the singer guy? Like, I'm just gonna go up there and say some stuff and then Seal's gonna pop up? Yeah. And I was like, you know what? I love New Orleans. This sounds cool. Let's do it. So I'm there in New Orleans. I'm backstage with Seal. Seal has no idea who I am. I'm not on Seal's radar, sonar, nothing. And... time for me to do his intro, this is what I do. I go on stage, I go, ladies and gentlemen, our next performer, he's actually running a little bit late, so he wanted to know if maybe I could sing one of his hit songs for him in order to kill some time. So I guess there's nothing left to say, but what's that? Still here? Sorry, I can't hear you. There used to be a grain tower alone on the sea. What's that? Still ready to go? I feel like at this point, maybe I should just finish my version. You became the light on the dark side of me. And I did that for way too long. And finally, I bring Seal up. Seal doesn't even say anything to me. He just puts his arm on my shoulder and goes... Because I get it, you know? Steel doesn't know I'm a comedian. He just thinks I'm some crazy brown guy that's seizing the moment so I can impress Steel and sign to Walrus Records and start my R&B career as the Brown Penguin. But the event went well. I did get to meet Steel. Very nice, very smooth. Everything he said is so smooth, you know? I was standing in an elevator with this girl. He looks over at us, he goes, my only regret is that I do not have a photograph to capture this moment forever. And I was just like, oh my God. Seal? And then I realized Seal's lyrics are not lyrics. That's how he talks all the time. Seal's at the optometrist. The optometrist's like, Seal, what's wrong with your eyes? He's like, did you know that when it snows, my eyes become wide and the light that you shine can be seen? What the hell are you talking about? The weather should not be affecting your vision that way, Seal. We need to run some tests. Sheila, get a bunch of snow here. Let's see if Seal's eyes start getting wide. You're at a dinner party with Seal. Seal, how's the chicken? I compare it to a kiss from the rose on the gray. Ooh, the more I eat of it, the tastier it is, yeah. Now that the chicken is through, the rice joins my food on the plate. Yum, yum, yum, yum, yum, yum, yum, yum, yum, yum, yum, yum, yum.
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3: George Carlin.
20: A Philadelphia man was arrested today while attempting to make an unauthorized deposit in a sperm bank. Silent film star Mark Dunbar died today in Hollywood. He had no last words. However, he did make several gestures. San Diego Freeway was the scene of a freak accident today as six freaks in a camper crashed into three freaks in a van. Nobel Prize in Mathematics has been awarded to a California professor who has discovered a new number. The number is Bleen, which he claims belongs between 6 and 7. Medical researchers have discovered a disease which has no symptoms. It is impossible to detect, and there is no known cure. Fortunately, it is confined to New Jersey. Archaeologists digging at a site in Iran have discovered the remains of a city which was inhabited by a race of people who had absolutely no skills or tools of any kind. No trace of anything has been found anywhere near the site. Heart transplants have declined in recent months because of a lack of donors. Many people consider it an imposition. In Cleveland today, 27 people suffered 12 hours of continuous whiplash when a man claiming to be the devil hijacked a roller coaster. And to kind of wind up the news tonight, we'll take a look at the news hostility scoreboard. Find out how we're treating each other around the world. According to the scoreboard, we got 4 civil wars going on right now. 2 brush fire wars, 4 vest pocket wars, 9 wars of liberation, 2 police actions, 16 revolutions, 35 rebellions, 58 border clashes, 21 terrorist bombings, 36 retaliatory raids, 400 guerrilla operations, 95 commando strikes, 612 acts of sabotage, 237 ceasefire violations, 44 surprise attacks, 6 outside aggressions, 6 internal upheavals, 3 protective reaction strikes, 10 counterinsurgencies, 21 violent disturbances, 30 warlike acts, 906 hostile incidents, 10 arms races, 18 deliberate provocations, 61 threats to security, 9 dangerous escalations, 2 military confrontations, 6 heightenings of tension, 14 heated exchanges, 12 belligerent moves, 17 reprisals, 3 powder kegs, 2 tinderboxes, and an ultimatum.
0: You gotta live for the moment, man, because it can go like that. Look at that guy in France last week. Did you read about that? They had these big brush fires, like the ones in Malibu. You know, the big planes go in the ocean, pick up the water, drop it on the fires. The next day, they find a dead scuba diver in one of the homes, burnt to a crisp. What are the chances of that happening? Honey, gonna take a dip. I'll be right back. Wrong. Talk about being in the wrong place at the wrong time. Guy's on a cloud in heaven. Go, the hell happened? He's just underwater looking at some pretty fish. All of a sudden, I get swallowed. I thought it was a whale. Then I'm flying. Next thing you know, they drop me into a blazing inferno. It went from heaven to hell in a minute. Just when you think you've seen it all, huh? Something crazier happens. Like that lady on CNN. Did you see that, man? She had a 153-pound tumor removed. The hell was going on there? She only weighed 110 pounds and it was over. The thing weighed more than she did. How do you let it get that big? You think somewhere along the line, let's say after 40 pops, let's just say 40. The hell is that? Kind of snuck up on me. I didn't notice it at 20 and 30 pops. I think I got a problem. Screw it, I'll give it another 100 pounds. See what happens. Talk about living in denial. Tumor? What tumor? The hell are you talking about? I don't have a tumor. What was she thinking? She must have reached the point and said, screw it, let's go for the record. Beat me! Come on, the tumor's gotta eat to you now.
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23: But it is interesting going to some of these foreign countries and doing press interviews because some of the reporters have done their homework and care, others just don't. For example, I was in London talking to a guy and he was like, all right, so ventriloquism, have you eliminated every other possibility of employment? So I started doing shows very early, all the way through elementary school, junior high school, college. And this is what I wanted to do. This was the future I saw. I saw it. There were a few people that didn't see it. For example, girlfriends. They'd realize I was sincere about wanting to talk to dummies the rest of my life, and they would dump me immediately. I couldn't see what they saw until a few months ago. I was sitting down with my 3 daughters, and we were looking at the yearbooks for my junior high and high school years. My daughters were horrified. Why? Let me explain. I started getting paid for doing my shows in the 7th grade. And I knew that if I was going to be a professional ventriloquist, I needed a professional photo. Now, my parents were supportive, but they weren't going to shell out the cash for that. So I thought, how am I going to get a professional picture of me and the dummy taken? And then it finally hit me. School picture day. Now, let's talk about fashion, shall we? How did my mother even let me out of the house? And this wasn't some accident on a Saturday morning where I accidentally threw on the wrong clothes. So this was an outfit I wore to school regularly. don't know why I didn't get beat up on a regular basis. I must have gone to the store and said, do you have any pants that don't even go with themselves?
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2: I don't like that wild encounter stuff. You know, I grew up in a city. I don't know nothing about that junk. We went hiking a couple months ago, and we stayed in a rustic cabin. I found out rustic means old. Little tip for you there. They don't even have showers in these things. You ever been in one? No? Me and my girlfriend, we're hiking for like 3 days, and we're all slimy because we can't take a bath. And she goes, hey, let's make love. I go, make love? I go, we'll burst into flames. What the hell are you doing? Make love. We'll start a grease fire, you idiot. She's nuts. Sometimes she wants to have sex like 2-3 times a month. Like, what am I, a machine? You know what she tells me the other day? Get this. She goes, hey, she goes, why don't you trim yourself down there a little bit? I'm like, no, I'm good. Like, get away from me, you freak. Where the hell are you gonna get that done? I tried. I went to the Supercuts. Just take a little off the sides. Don't touch the back. You ever do that, folks? You ever, just me. Okay, good. Well, don't do it. It looks horrible. Then I'm like, man, I gotta fix this. So I shaved it all off. I know. Now when I get cold, I get goosebumps. It looks like chicken. Original, not the extra crispy.
4: Joan Rivers.
5: Because I will not miss my TV. I know, I'm sorry. Oh, all those wonderful cop shows. Marissa Hargate. Oh, is she fabulous? Is she fat? What's she on? Law and Order. Special Victims. Ah, I love her. Any woman that can play golf with her mother's head, I mean, she is my kind of woman. And she's such a good cop. Yes, that's sperm. Oh. I think I even know whose. I mean, it's... Now I gotta get up. Very easy getting down at this age, but getting up is a bitch. I know you're busy. Could one of you help me? What about the lesbian? Could you help me? Oh, get up myself. Who needs any? Oh, my God. Oh, it's getting hard. This is why I never slept with Clinton. And... Hurry up. Hillary's coming. I'm trying.
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22: No, you know what I like was when you go into these places, right? Even when they're getting your money, like that's not enough for them. They want to suck like more information out of you. When I bought toiletries the other day, they asked me for like my phone number. I'm ringing it up. They go, can we have your phone number? No. Well, Siri, we're not going to do anything with it. Really? You're just collecting numbers, you idiot. No, you can't have my phone number. Then they get like all freaked out, right? Well, sir, I have to put something in. If I don't input something in, I can't get to the next. What do I do? Well, lean on the keyboard, sweetheart. I don't know what to tell you. Stick your finger on the one. There you go. That's my phone number. 1-3-5-6-3-9. That's it. Live in area code 123. Very exclusive neighborhood. Oh, it's the worst. You have our little save card? No, I know. Would you like one? No, I wouldn't. Well, why not? Because you're up to something. I don't know what you're up to, but I you don't want to make less money, all right? Just bring this up and let me get on with my life. Evidently, what you're doing is you're giving them a free survey on what products you can't live without so they can jack the price of that up under the guise of giving you like a nickel off of like bootleg Fruit Loops. That's basically... I read it on the internet. It's got to be true, right? It's got to be.
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7: My dad's 65, which is not old. I think that old is a state of mind, but he uses it as a crutch, you know what I mean? He's like, I'm old. He doesn't know how to use the internet. He's like, I'm 65. I don't know how to use the internet. Yeah, Dad, I've met 65-year-olds that know how to use the internet. You're just dumb, okay? Here's the thing. Quick backstory. I have very large feet, right? I have size 14 feet, okay? I was going to say it doesn't mean that, but it totally does. Can't lose them all. But here's what I have. I have to buy special size 14 socks. You can't walk in, anybody with big shoes knows, you can't walk into JCPenney's and get 14s. You can get 12s, maybe 13s. And by the way, I'm not going to the big and tall freak store. I'm not paying 40 bucks extra for instead of an alligator on their shirt, it's like a hippo with three legs. So I order my socks online, and I order them bulk, because I just want to get it done with. I don't want this to be a regular occurrence in my life. Let's just do this forever. So I ordered 100 pairs of socks on the internet, and my dad calls me the next day and he goes, what'd you do last night? And I go, to be honest, I ordered 100 pairs of socks on the internet. And he goes, wow, you must have been up all night. Yeah, Dad, it was brutal. I don't know how I made it. I hit a button and I went back to sleep. It was the worst. That's my dad. My mom. My parents, I love my parents, but I don't know how I'm alive today. I really don't. My mom, this is a true story. 1979, I was a year and a half old. I'm 33 years old. I got stolen for 5 minutes. I don't want to say kidnapped because that's too dark, but it was like, I was at a grocery store with my mom. This crazy old guy took me. They found him in the parking lot. Everything's okay. Everything's fine. Pretty much. It wasn't my mom's fault. I was in the shopping cart where you put the little kid, and she turned away for a second just to grab some cheese or whatever. And when she turned back, where I was supposed to be in the shopping cart, somebody had swapped me with a frozen turkey. Because apparently that's my Blue Book exchange rate. That's about how good of a son he is. There we go. I didn't find out until I was 25. And she was, and I had questions. I was like, Mom, well, what happened to the old guy? Did you call the cops? And I kid you not, she goes, oh, it was the 70s. It wasn't that big of a deal. What kind of Studio 54 world did my mom live in? Oh, honey, it was a win-win situation. We either got you back or we got a free turkey.
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2: I like when women are talkative in bed, but not too talkative. I'll explain. This one girl, her sentences were too long. I feel like the sentences, the women should be short. Clip sentences, 3 to 5 words. You like that? Yeah, I like that. Spank my ass. Short sentences. But she was saying stuff like, what was it about me at the bar that made you want to come up to me and talk to me initially? In my bed? Well, what happened was the girl that I was really going for, she left, so now that you put me in a funny mental place, I probably have a weird dream because of you. I meet some crazy women. I met this one girl at the bar. It was 3 in the morning. We had some drinks, go back to her place. 4 in the morning, we get there. She says, all right, don't try to hook up with me. Don't try to hook up. You just brought me, a stranger, back to your place at 4 in the morning. What's your motivation? Because you couldn't possibly think I want to talk with you this long. And she said, I would like to hook up, but I recently had an abortion. I said, well, do you want to have another one? I didn't say that. I will never say something like that out loud. Fix your face. Don't look at me like that. I didn't say that. Why would she tell me that, though? You know, I don't deserve that information from you. You just met me. Where are your boundaries? You are oversharing right now. You know how I am? I got good buddies that don't even know how many siblings I have. And you telling me this an hour in? Whatever, girl, it's gonna be all right. You just take it one day at a time, and I will pray for you and keep you in my thoughts.
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3: I was just down in Florida, half business, half pleasure. I was putting my mom in a nursing home, and I'll tell... Relax. She thinks she's voting. Now, I wasn't on the, Miami, Fort Lauderdale. I was on the other side, the taint of Florida. All right. Anyway, you know, it's like one of those places, a little redneck kind of place where you go into a strip club and there's like 300 pounds of sad hanging upside down on a pole and, you know, you kind of want to laugh, but her kids are there cheering her on. You know what I'm saying? No, I went down there. I wanted to see the shuttle go up, you know, our space program. I wanted to see that. No one was there. I was the only guy there. Everybody was at NASCAR. Who's your favorite astronaut? Mission specialist, blah, blah, blah, blah. I don't know. But NASCAR, now that's something different. Because going out of space, that's for nerds. But driving quickly in a circle. You know why? Because we're Americans, and we only like competition, okay? Yeah. Now, if one shuttle raced another shuttle into outer space, and the countdown was done by, like, celebrities, like DUI celebrities, you know, like a Mel Gibson, 10, 9, Jews, all right? The Jews control space. Were you guys upset when Steve Irwin died? Were you? Yeah. You should. Three of you were. One guy wasn't. Because you know what? He didn't die. He was murdered. Okay? Yes. The crocodiles put a hit out on him using the stingray, or as I call it, the Puerto Rican of the sea. Yeah. Hear me? Hear me. With its switchblade-like tail and deliciously big brown eyes. Where were the dolphins that day? Our friends in the oceans, the dolphins. Laughing, smiling, teaching retards how to swim.
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4: I was thinking, if the flying saucers land and little green people get out, what if they're in the nude and we don't know what not to look at? Or what if Mexicans get out? That'd be neat, wouldn't it? Alien aliens. I can't imagine it, though. There's no place on a flying saucer to hang a dingle ball. I don't have a hang-up about Mexicans. Listen, what do you talk about hang-up? Don't I live in the second most populous Mexican city in the world? Well, I can't ignore them.

0: and runs off. She's like, oh, that man is boundaryless. I was like, well, I could take Swedish for 50 years. I wouldn't have come up with the equivalent of boundaryless. My friends back in the States wouldn't have come up with that. They'd be like, what a douchebag, man. The guy plops his dumb ass down, doesn't even ask, what a douchebag. I believe the word you're searching for is boundaryless. Perhaps if English was your second language, you'd have that word at your grasp.
1: This is iHeart Comedy.
2: I think driving can bring out the worst in people. You know, I think people in general are nice. We want to be good to each other. We want to be good to each other. But in cars, we have something called road rage. I can cure road rage. I know the answer to it. It's because the horn. The horn makes people crazy. Makes me crazy. Meh. Meh. What happens if you bump into someone in person? What does that feel like? Not bad. Excuse me. Oh, I'm sorry. I'll hold the door for you. No, after you. Right? There's nothing wrong with that. Why? Because we don't have horns. Can you imagine the world if you bumped into someone and they pulled out a horn? If you're like, hey, watch out, bud. Oh, I'm sorry. Burn! What are you going to do about that? Burn! Just uppercut. Just burn. Hey, burn, burn, burn, burn, burn, burn, burn, burn, burn, burn, burn. Be crazy, right? I was at a red light recently, and the light turned green, and the guy behind me honked for me to go. Has that ever happened to you guys? Light turns green. Burn! I'm like, dude, it just turned green. I'm like, you don't talk to me like that. I got nowhere to go. All I do is watch Pawn Star marathons. I'm a pretty simple guy, you know? So I just throw it in park. I'm like, now nobody goes. He's like, mer. I'm like, no, buddy, legally that says I can go. And the dude just keeps honking. I'm like, no, you don't yell at me, right? And then later I realized I may have been wrong. Maybe he was a dick, maybe he wasn't. But I know that he had a limited vocabulary. Because I was in a parking garage and I was behind a car. And the thing went up and I was like, burn. And the dude was like, what? I was like, I meant it in a helpful way. And then it dawned on me, there is no courtesy horn. There is no helpful horn. We need a second horn that's mellow that ends in a question mark. That's like, mer, like... Mer? It's just kind of being like, you're cool, man. I just want to know if you see something. Mer? I mean, driving would be awesome. If you're at a red light, turns green, you just hear, mer? I'm like, thanks, man. And then I'd hit my thank you horn, meet mom, and go. Thank you, crowd. Meet mom. Then there should be another horn. I'm thinking a bunch of them. I want a whole array. I want emotions up there. I want another horn that says, I'm not mad at you, it's the person in front of you. I feel really bad. Like, I want to get out of the car and actually explain to someone what's going down. Like, I'm like, man, someone's like, what, dude? I'm like, no, we're bros. Marie Rern, Marie Rern, it's that guy. Go. It's a yield sign.
3: Mark Maron.
4: All right. I don't have my cell phone with me. And now I'm starting to freak out a little bit. Because I usually have it with me at all times, you know, and I talk about it, and I don't have it with me. And now I'm gonna start to go into that weird lack of cellular-induced anxiety disorder. Do you ever get that when, like, you leave the house and you're like, wait, wait, the satellite doesn't know where I am. What if someone I don't need to talk to needs to get hold of me right now? They can't. What if I need to make a call? They can wait. I can't. I'm just an unidentified human object floating freely on the global information grid with no beacon, no point of reference on a galactic level. I am nothing in this future that we live in without my cell phone. I feel empty and weird, unaccounted for. I love my cell phone. I love it. It's my friend. My cell phone has Bach Beethoven, Wagner on it, little snippets of

0: classical genius being heard the way they were meant to be heard. And a small handheld communications device hundreds of years after the death of the composer. Have we no respect for genius? Beethoven wrote symphonies to be heard in symphony halls. What do we do with it? Beep, beep, beep, beep. Can I hear it again? Beep, beep, beep, beep. Isn't that great? Beep, beep, beep, boo. It's Beethoven. Do you think Beethoven had any inkling in even the darkest recesses of his unconscious when he was deaf and sweating over his fifth symphony that one day it would emit from some idiot's pocket and the response would be, it's my mom.
1: All laughs, all the time. I Heart Comedy.
2: Thank you very much. You've been a wonderful. Elvis Presley was the only guy that could make two or three or four words sound like one word. Thank you very much, David. Thank you very much. Yeah, Elvis called me up again today. Calls me up 2-3 times a week. Hello, Bells? Yeah, Elvis, what is it? Yeah, Bells, I'll need your advice on something. Elvis, can you hold on a second? I got Jimi Hendrix on the other line. Can you just hold on one second? Elvis and I are going to be going on tour, and he's going to open for me. He wants to be a comic, and he's going to do like 10, 15 minutes in front. It'll be Richard Belzer in little letters with Elvis Presley. So wait, can you imagine Elvis as a stand-up comic, though? First of all, he's Elvis. He doesn't have to do punchlines or anything, because you just want to see him, right? Good evening, ladies and gentlemen. Thank you very much. Where are you from? Thank you. Thank you very much. Thank you. You know what my mother-in-law said the other day? Thank you very much, ladies and gentlemen. Thank you. Yeah, I came home, the car was in the kitchen, I said to my wife, thank you very much, David. Thank you. I'd like to do some impressions for you, if I may, ladies and gentlemen. I'd like to do my impression of Clint Eastwood. Thank you very much, David. Thank you. Yeah, two Jews walking in a bar. Thank you very much, David. Thank you. By the way, Joe DeLea and I were in D.C. recently, came across a fascinating thing, because I'm going to set this up for you. Elvis Presley's grandmother was Jewish, which means his mother was Jewish, which means he's Jewish. Yeah. And there's a Jewish star in Elvis's mother's grave. And now, I want to tell you what Joe found. I can't take credit for this. He found the tapes of Elvis Presley's bar mitzvah. I'd like to recreate it for you now. Elvis Presley's bar mitzvah. Baruch. I don't know. Eloheinu melech olam asher kedeshani bo mitzvosu lehanikna shel Torah. Everybody zum gale gale gale zum gale gale. Elvis! Elvis! Elvis!
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4: But when you have someone in your life and you have a boyfriend or a girlfriend and you're all set in that area of your life, you get hit on all the time. When you're single, nothing. And they say it's that sense of confidence. That must be what it is. I don't know. But apparently I'm walking through nightclubs now like Cary Grant. Hello, darling. Good to see you. Now, I don't have time for drinks, but it's brunch on Sunday. And what do you mean you won't look good? You will look fabulous because you look fabulous now and you look fabulous then because you're fabulous, period. End of conversation. I must go. Same bar, same people, but you're single? Suddenly you're coming through a trap door in the back like Vincent Price with a big top hat and a cape. I couldn't help noticing you sitting alone at the bar. Why don't you look at me when I'm speaking to you? Look at me, look at my face. They did this to me. They did this to my face. Where are you going? Why won't you dance with me? You're all doing jello shots or I'll kill you. I love Vincent Price so much. He's my favorite everything. And what I love love the most about Vincent Price is at one point in his life, he was single. And he was out looking for chicks. And I just can't imagine him at a big Hollywood party walking over to Randolph Scott. You know, I think the one in the blue dress really digs me. Pulling aside, I'm in. Like to be so famous that you were a prisoner of your own voice. Don Knotts. Very likable man, extremely talented man. He can't make obscene phone calls. He might want to. He might be up at 4 a.m. in a dirty bathrobe.
3: Well, I've been looking at you through the bedroom window.
4: Is this Don Knotts? Ah!
3: They know it's me every time. It's me every time. It's a caller ID.
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6: I'm very happy to be here. I'm wearing cologne. It's a big step when you wear cologne. Somebody gave me one of these gift sets, you know, with the cologne, the aftershave. Soap on a rope, I need soap on a rope. A lot of times, I'm in the shower, I want to hang myself, I need a rope. They put cologne smell in every product. I mean, the gift set has all these different things. They have an underarm deodorant with the smell of the cologne in the deodorant. Do you need that smell, guys, in under your arms? I think once the woman's got her nose in your armpit, the seduction is pretty much over, isn't it? I think she likes you, you know. Like we're dogs, you gotta smell every square inch of a human being before you make up your mind. I can't take that pressure. I like the way women handle their situation with the perfumes. Totally different, as always. They have their own thing. Do you know what I mean? Little spots. They pick their little places. They put it... You know those little spots along the way? That's what they're like. It's like each little spot says, come on, there's more. But this one, ladies, they put it here. What is that about? What's happening here? Is that in case you slap some guy, he still finds you intriguing? You know what I'm saying? Oh, Chanel. I had you figured all wrong.
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8: But I will go ahead and kick it off the way I wanted to. If we go ahead and bow our heads, folks. Let's go and bow our heads. Get those heads bad. Let's bow those heads. Let's bow those heads. Hey, if you get a second, bow your heads. Here we go. Let's bow those heads. We should bow our heads real fast. We're good. Big group. People listen on the vinyl, they're like, bow your heads. How are we getting caught up on this? Bow your heads. I'm trying to drive my car right now. Huh, huh. Wang, wang, wang, wang. Heavenly Father, inside us, outside of us, in our hearts, in our minds/souls, hearts, minds, over here, over there, always looking down on us from heaven, trying to tickle us. Get out of here, Jesus. What's his deal? Get out here, Jesus. I'm so Christian, I don't necessarily have time for Jesus all the time. You know what I mean? I already prayed today, dude. You don't got to check in on me. Lord, help us tonight to pray for the homosexuals. Where's this joke going? I don't know either. Lord, help us tonight to pray for the homosexuals. A group so bold, so brazen. They chose a rainbow flag to signify their struggles and their accomplishments, knowing full well that the people who hate them have always hated colors. What? Do what? What now? Where are my college grads at? That's how I check. I see who are the smarty pants in the group. Who's got more such what's than others? Who is that? I always look for that, you know. I'm not going to lie to you guys. I'm going to look back on this night and I'm going to kind of wish I didn't do that last joke. But this is how Jerry would have wanted it. So I do what he tells me. He has my family. He has my family. I'd like to announce on this vinyl, Jerry Seinfeld has my family. So there's a lot of certain jokes I actually have to do or they're going to kill my family. Jerry and, you know, whoever.
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5: Humpty Dumpty, let me tell you something about that sucker. What was he doing up on the wall in the first place? He don't got no legs, right? So of course, now he's splattered all over. You can't even fry the son of a bitch. Eggs get laid once, fried once, and the only one that sits on his face is his mother. And Dr. Seuss, whoever gave this guy a license to practice medicine, right? He's got one fish, two fish, a red fish, a blue fish. He's got 10 apples up on top, eats green eggs and ham, and keeps his cat in his hat. Now, I don't know about you, but this guy ain't shoving no thermometer up my ass.
9: Where'd you get your hat?
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5: 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I'm too sharp.
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16: Oh, man, it's so great to be back in Austin, Texas, man. I just have so much fun when I'm here. I see so many friends. Thanks for coming out. I was in Bakersfield, California, Wednesday night. Boy, you people think you're stupid. Last time I was in Austin was the first time I've ever blatantly been offered a three-way. And I turned it down because it was one of those deals where it was two dudes and me. I don't even watch 2.5 Men. We flew in from Los Angeles and we were going through LAX and go through screening. And this guy's just losing his mind because I guess he doesn't travel that much. He's not used to this equipment. And he's just going crazy. And you know, you can have fun with that. You can do what I do. I take 2 Viagra and demand a pat down. What's that in your pants, Mr. White? I have no idea. You're going to need to pat that down. Pat it back up again. Give it a couple twists, see if it's hooked to anything. You might want to go wash your hands.
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17: Occupy changed everything. The movement has been divided about the use of violence because there's some amount of property destruction. People got concerned about it. And there's some people who are like, break stuff. And other people are like, don't break stuff. And then some people who are kind of in the middle who want to be able to go to a store and be like, hello, I have a brick. I'm thinking about breaking your window. But first, I need to know, are you locally owned or part of a chain? And I'm going to need to inspect your payroll records to make sure that everyone's getting paid a living wage. Do you racially profile your customers? Okay. Hello, I have a brick. When the Oscar Grant verdict came down, or the Johannes Messeli verdict, Johannes Messeli, BART police, shot Oscar Grant on the BART platform. And so the day that the verdict came down, I happened to be, and there was a riot later that evening. I happened to be standing on the corner of 19th and Broadway in downtown Oakland, and you just saw people rushing to get out of Oakland, right? And people knew instantly which side they were on. Like it was like a great moment in white privilege. Like people just picked a side right away. Like there were some people who were like, I need to set a car on fire. And other people were like, I need to get out of Oakland. And people just... And me, I'm right down the middle because I was like, I really want to set a car on fire, but then I don't want to be stuck in traffic later. Can I just pop in and out? Is there a carpool lane for Molotov cocktails? Is that available? Because I would sign up for that.
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19: Crowded in L.A. Popular, all right? That's why you can't park in L.A. Lots of people, they want to come here and stuff. Go to Indiana. Park wherever you like. You know what I mean? Pull right up into the vacant lot next to the revival meeting with the snake chasing and whatever in the high school basketball rape tent or whatever's going on out there with fat people with giant lesbian haircuts and upside down glasses wearing Crocs and fanny packs, eating deep fried Twinkies at the state fair watching pig races. Because the ultimate goal is to be so large you have to be buried in a piano case and lifted from a crane from your double-wide mobile home and then interred in some horrible consecrated piece of ground that was once a Civil War battlefield that they're pissed about because they fought the Civil War so a black guy wouldn't have to be president ever. And why share that with me?
20: But where I live...
19: Yeah, you're here now. Try to blend in, okay? You're aspirational. You're trying for the 213. You live in the 310. Let's move it up a notch, okay? Get a piercing. Get a tattoo. Whatever it takes. Carry an iguana on your shoulder. Have that substitute for your personality. So many people do. Start an online zine. I know. Go to King's Road. Open up your computer and pretend to write a screenplay like every other Josh from your hole. Hi, Brandon.
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21: I've always had this problem with girls, and that is, and I'm sure everybody has this with members of the opposite sex, in this case, it'd be a girl. And, you know, you start talking to them, and you can be real cool, real confident up to a point, and you start to ask them out or something, and it's like you lose control of your lips, you know, and you get nervous and mealy-mouthed, and, you know, it's like, yeah, I'll be going to London for a couple of weeks, and then, I'll be back here in 2 weeks. No, I've got to stop in New York for 6 days for some business there. I'll be back here in about 3 weeks. And listen, when I get back, I was wondering if maybe you might want to... Now, my other problem was, in talking to girls, I could never remember the right sequence of things you're supposed to say. It's like I'd meet a girl and say, "Hi, was it good for you too?" And if a girl ever spent the night, you know, I'd wake up in the morning and then try and get her drunk. I was like, "Oh, wow." So what I've done is I've memorized a routine for meeting girls. Now, the most important thing is you got to have a great opening line, okay? So let's say you're at a party and you spot the girl, but you're talking to the guys about the game, you know, and all this.
18: Yeah, I think Pittsburgh beat them by 27 points. Well, that whole artificial turf thing is really sick. Buffalo beat Miami! You're sick! You are sick!
20: You see that over there? Or this.
21: Yeah, I make a lot of money. I'm into the stock market, baby. I don't know if you know anything about the stock market or not, but well, if you do, you'll appreciate this. I bought cardboard when it was 14 cents a ton. And it's up to 16 cents now. And let's see, I bought 3 tons of it, so... Well, you figure it out. I don't know. When I bought it, I made a special deal where I only have to keep 2 tons of it at my house. I just got me a new car, too. Pretty excited about that. It's a prestige car. It's out in the lot. 65 Greyhound bus. Yeah, put a lot of money into that baby, too, you know. Put a new dog on the side. You know, you can get up to 30 tons of luggage in one of those things. So listen, you want to come over to my place? Well, look, just in case hell does freeze over, where can I reach you?
22: It is very, very strange for me, you have to understand, to meet these very famous actors and celebrities who I've been impersonating in my act and stand-up specials or talk shows. You never know who's seen it, who hasn't. You never know what the reaction is going to be, you know. First couple of weeks on a movie is always me. If one of the victims is on the movie, you know, I'm sort of staying out of their way a little bit. And then the other question that comes up is, should I do them for them? It's kind of a no-win. Well, because they're them. Doesn't really matter how good you think you are. They're better. As a rule. Like when I was doing A Few Good Men, all my friends knew that I've been doing Jack Nicholson impersonation in my stand-up act for years before that, right? But when I was shooting the movie, my friends would call almost every day, "Did you do Jack for Jack? Did you do it for him? You got to do it for him. Why didn't you do it? You got to do it for him." But in his case, I didn't. I didn't want to be the 1 millionth jerk in Nicholson's face saying, "This is what you sound like." I mean, what if he didn't like it? What if I laid out this impression and he just stared at me? "Yes, well, that's rather clever. Perhaps you'd like some sort of prize." Yeah, that would not be fun for me.
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25: You gotta support each other. Do things together that are exciting, fun. Hey, you know what we should do tonight? Let's go see a movie. And to me, here's the thing. I love the movies. I don't even call them the movies. I call them cinematic adventures. When I go to the movies, let me tell you something about me. I'm one of those people, when I'm at the movies, I get so into it that I talk to the screen. I can't help it, but I talk a lot. No, I'm telling you right now. I talk so much, the black people behind me are like, "Shh." Shut up. That's a lot of talking. And the second you get in there, you're excited to be at the movies together. Go through the lobby right there. We stop, we point over at all the snack foods, all the candies, and we say, hey baby, hey, do you want some treats? And girls, you always do the same thing. You look over, right? And you're like, no. But we ask you again, baby, are you sure they get a lot of stuff? No. You get into the theater, even just getting into the theater, picking out your seats becomes like an adventure together. You're like, what do you want to sit? What do you like to sit? Do you want to sit up close to the front or let's be the middle? Let's do the middle. Chase me to the middle. Chase me to the middle. So now we're sitting there and we're ready for the cinematic adventure to begin. And of course, something happens to you girls. Some kind of pungent deliciousness is wafting through the air and it floats up into your nostrils. And then you just turn to us out of the blue. You're like, hey, I'm thinking I want some treats. And we're almost a little put off because we just got, okay. I asked you if you wanted something. I didn't want anything then, but now I want some. I love this, girls. You always have to ask this, right? Because we're gonna go get whatever it is. Because we offer, we're like, hey, I'll go get it. What do you want? What do you want? What do they have? They've got a Maine lobster. What do you think they have out there? Popcorn and soda pop. Let's go. No, your girls get specific. I want to get some gummy fish. And do they have those chocolate coins in the aluminum? And an icy in a bamboo cup. The bamboo, because it's not as cold on my hands. Oh, you know the cheese that comes with the nachos? Just the cheese. No, I don't need the nachos. No, just the cheese. Just the cheese. So now we hustle up to the guy at the... Hey, what's up? Hi. Could I order the gummy fish? And do you have those chocolate corn? No, never mind. I'll take an icy and nacho. You know the cheese? Just the cheese, please. No, I don't need the nachos. I'll just take the just the cheese. Yeah, no nachos. You can keep the nachos. Yeah, just just the cheese, thanks. Now something happens. We get back into the theater, and guys know this. Something happens, girls. We can never remember where we reside in the theater. So now we're standing, if the movie started, we're just standing in the dark, scared and alone. And we just keep looking around. And not only is it dark because the movie has started, but the first 15 minutes of the movie are like a cave scene. So you're just standing there going, can they just do a flashback to a beach for like 10 seconds, please? You're standing in the dark trying to evolve into a higher species. You're trying to like become cat-like. If I open my eyes super wide, maybe suddenly I will be able to see figures. The person in that first seat right next to you is always just staring up at you, really pissed off too. Would you please sit? I have a cockeye and all I see is you and your flimsy box. Now you get to the point where you have to make some sound effects. You're like, baby, I'm here. Finally get back to your seat and you're angry. You've been standing over in the dark for 5 minutes. You finally go by everybody. You have that quick silent argument where you're like, wait, I was just standing right over there. And the person behind you always gives you a shush. They go, shh. And it's not just a shush, it's like the most professional. Like they went to shush school, right? It's like the best shush. It's like, shush! Stupid.
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0: So addicted to technology. It's like, I hate myself for it. Anybody else yell at their computer so much you're worried your neighbors think you're an abusive husband? Moron, I'm gonna punch you in the face. Here's the other thing I hate about technology is it's just like the internet's to blame for this, right? Now that they have to put 24 hours of news everywhere all the time, they have to sensationalize everything, and words don't mean anything anymore. It's all just a bait and switch because they gotta get your attention. It's ridiculous. I saw this headline once on our link on the internet. It said, Billy Joe Armstrong from Green Day has a profane meltdown on stage. We have the video. Yeah, I was excited when I read that. And oh my God, my fantasy kicked in. Like, what does a profane meltdown look like? What is this gonna look? I was so excited. I click on it. This is what it is. Billy Joe smashes his guitar and walks off stage. That's the meltdown. Really? Because I thought that's what rock and roll looked like. I thought that's how it was supposed to look. Good thing they didn't have the internet back in the 60s, because every day, guys, Pete Townsend had another meltdown tonight. It's very sad. He and Jimi Hendrix are just coming unglued. That's not sensational. That's not awesomely, like, newsworthy stuff. This is sensational. Back in 1988, before the internet was what it is now, Sean Connery told Barbara Walters on national television, "I punched my wife in the face." And even stone-faced Barbara Walters was like, "What did you just say?" "You heard me. Punch the bitch in the face when she gets lippy."
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4: George Carlin.
6: There are things we say when someone dies. Most of us say, a lot of us do. Things we say that no one ever questions. They just kind of go unexamined. Give me a couple examples. After someone dies, the following conversation is bound to take place, probably more than once. Two guys meet on the street. "Hey, did you hear? Phil Davis died." "Phil Davis? I just saw him yesterday." "Yeah. Didn't help. He died anyway. Apparently, the simple act of your seeing him did not slow his cancer down. In fact, it may have made it more aggressive. You know, you could be responsible for Phil's death. How do you live with yourself?" Here's another thing they say after a death. This is usually said to the surviving spouse. "Listen, if there's anything I can do, anything at all, please don't hesitate to ask." "What are you going to do, a resurrection?" "This ain't the New Testament, you know. You know what you tell a guy like that who wants to help? Oh, fine, why don't you come over this weekend? You can paint the garage. Do you drive a tractor? Good, that'll come in handy. The North 40 needs a lot of attention. Bring your chainsaw and your pickaxe. We're going to put your ass to work." "He wants to help? Call his bluff. Call his bluff. Don't hesitate to ask."
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19: Because women love, and you know what else women love? Women love money. Women love money more than men. The only reason men make money is because we know y'all love it and we're going to give it to y'all anyway. You ever see a woman see somebody broke and just get mad just because somebody broke this? "Why did you even come outside? I don't understand it." You ever notice that the best sex you ever had is before you get married? After they get married, something happens to them. Like, it's like, you know, everybody in here done went on one of them job interviews and you want the job, so you lie to get the job. Yeah. "Will you work on Saturdays?" "Yep." "Mm-hmm." "What about a pay cut?" "I don't need all that money, no way. I don't." Women are like that. They get that ring on their finger, get amnesia. "What is this?" Now they only do it on special occasions. "Well, it's your birthday, so hey, when this time of year roll around. Let me see your birth certificate. Let me see." It's funny because women change when they have kids. When they have kids, they just can't envision that their children might see them as sexual beings, which is kind of funny. Like my son, you know how little boys hurt themselves or little kids hurt themselves, and they go, "Kiss it, kiss it." Everything is kissing. One day his little thing was hurting. He's like, "Mommy, kiss it." And I'm like, she's like, "What am I supposed to say? Tell him no, like you do me." "Son, it ain't gonna happen, that's all. Fall and hurt your knee, you got a better shot. That ain't gonna happen, it's just..."
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3: Well, you can upset people without even knowing you're doing it. I got into terrible trouble with the actress Kate Winslet, and I didn't even know until we tried to book her on the show. So I felt terrible. So I called up the agent myself. I went, you know what, God, I feel awful about this. This is a terrible thing. Look, let's get Kate on the show, and we'll do a show about this. I'm not that guy. We'll get her on the show. We'll talk about it. I'll say I'm sorry. I'm a douchebag. She's gorgeous. We'll do all that. And the agent said, I'll just have to call someone, and I'll call you back. And I went, oh, right. And she called me back 5 minutes later and said, Kate will never be on your show. And I said, fine, tell her she's a fat bitch. But she's not. She's not a fat bitch. I don't know the woman at all. I never met her in my life. I'm sure she's a lovely woman in every way. Well, not every way. She's an actress. She's probably a sociopath. But she's not a fat sociopath. And you know what? Even if she was fat, even if she was, I wouldn't care because I like that. Huh. Yeah, that's right. I said it. I like it. I like a woman with a bit of... I like a bit of... Oh, yeah. I like a bit of... Let's get you up the stairs. I like all that. I like to slap and then watch the wave. I like all that. There's a name for men like me that like women like that. We're called heterosexuals. That's right. That's right. Ladies, if your man likes you to be too skinny, very, very skinny, he's not your husband, he's your gay friend. Someone's looking a little bit fat. Really? Someone's looking a little bit gay. You're welcome, girls. Use it anytime. Anytime you like, for free and for fun. My gift to you. Anytime you like, use it.
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4: Watch a lot of TV. Actually, I don't even watch TV till 3 a.m., just so you know, because that's when TV gets good. Okay? They have warnings before the shows sometimes at 3 a.m., ladies and gentlemen. They'll say, warning, the following show contains nudity and adult content. Viewer discretion is advised. First of all, TV, you don't have to warn me about nudity. I'm ready for it at any time, okay? Nudity is my favorite. It should say, congratulations, the following show contains nudity. Way to stay up so late. Enjoy. You want to warn me? Have the warning be more helpful. Warning, the following show contains nudity and adult content. Did you lock the door? Thanks for warning me. Oh my God. Whew, that was close. Warning, did you take your pants off yet? All right, slow down, nudity. Hold on a second. Warn me about shows that suck. Wouldn't that be nice, dude? Warning, the following show sucks. You ever try to watch the Food Network at 3 a.m.? You should say, warning, the following show contains ingredients you can't find at 3 a.m. because you're high. I saw them making wedding cake once at 3:15 in the morning on the Food Network. Let me tell you something right now. Cincinnati, if you're making wedding cake at 3:15 in the morning, marriage isn't for you. That's all I'm saying. You're not going to make it. At 3 a.m., they should just have a big fat guy in his underwear with a cigarette and a beer. Hey, welcome to the show. All right, today we're going to make cheese on a bun, so stick around. Looks like we have most of the ingredients already. Remember, if you don't have cheese, just use mustard. Tastes the same when you're wasted. And we're gonna start with ketchup soup, so don't forget to preheat your microwaves. If you add mayonnaise, you can make Thousand Island soup.
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8: Anybody here married? Really? So marriage is pretty much over, seems like? I think
5: think people are coming to the same conclusion. I'm scared of getting married, man. I'm in my 30s. I'm supposed to be, but it just feels like gambling. Feels like gambling. Marriage is basically a woman saying to me, like, hey, Neil, are you still going to love me in 30 years? And it's like, I hope so. Plus, I don't think women even care about... Here's what I think women care about. I think women care about being cute. Ladies, I think you spend most of your lives in your own heads thinking about cute things that you're going to do in the future. And basically, guys are just props in that. And you like a lot of lead time to think about this. That's why you're planning ahead so far, ladies. Well, you'd be like, hey, can we get to the Botanical Gardens 3 Sundays from now? And we're like, sure, babe. And in the back of our heads, we're like, hopefully I'll be dead by then. It's so that you can take the full 3 weeks, think about how cute you're going to look, and you don't even care about these places. You don't care about the Botanical Gardens or sailing or wine tasting. You go to these things for one thing and one thing only, ladies. You got to get a picture of yourself looking cute as like a receipt or a proof of purchase that something cute happened and you were the one who did it. Fellas, we can be in the picture, but it's for her looking cute so that she can post the picture online so that her enemies can see it. Yes. She wants her enemies to see it and be like, this bitch is cute.
7: Ah, oh, thanks for this lovely award and accompanying bag. John, that's really kind of you to be sincere and sweet, particularly in this context, because this is not designed for sincerity, this environment, you realise. We will struggle if we start bringing sincerity into the situation. Thank you. Thank you for me Oracle Award, which to me sounds like something that has recently been made up. Don't sound like a legit award. Just Oracle Award, will you come? Also glad to grace the stage where Boris Johnson had just made light of the use of chemical weapons in Syria, meaning that GQ can now stand for Genocide Quits. I mention that only to make this next comment a bit lighter, because if any of you that know a little bit about history and fashion will know that Hugo Boss made the uniforms for the Nazis. Like, and the Nazis did have flaws, but, you know, they did look fantastic, let's face it. While they were killing people on the basis of their religion and sexuality. Genocide quips are okay. No, it's okay. It's okay. It's already been sanctioned. It's all cool. So, yeah, no, seriously, I'm double grateful. I'm literally a comedian, and it is my job to make jokes about things. You know, it's like Hugo Boss, like, you know, it's fair enough. Like, he might not have known. We're selling a lot of these, they're flying off the shelves. We had a lot of clients in the 30s and 40s, I can't remember all of them. Did you make a lot of elasticated crotches, Hugo? Did it ring any bells? Hey, listen, now I'm seriously grateful to be part of the publishing industry, the fashion industry, fight the power. I'm happy. Don't take life too seriously. Soon we'll all be in the grave. Ta-da.
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3: It's beautiful, the love. I'm telling you, I'm diabetic, man. And you know, I'm not going to find no woman that cares. Just off the street. Because diabetes, look, first of all, I don't support it. If I didn't have it, I could give a, it's just, whatever, dude, really. Can't eat cookies. I don't care. But I got that miserable disease. It's just, it's just a pain in the ass. Because I can't eat and drink what I want. Like, I can eat as many vegetables as I want. Patricia can have all the Brussels sprouts you ever needed. It's like, oh, yeah. Why can't I eat pasta and cake, but you can't? And it's hard. It's like being addicted. Food is, I'm telling you, food is an everyday, like, I'd be like, oh my God, man, food again? I gotta think about, every day I gotta think. I go to sleep thinking about food. Tomorrow, like, what am I gonna do? Today, I had salad and fruit, and I'm gonna celebrate tomorrow by having a whole lamb leg. To celebrate how good I ate yesterday. It's just a suffering. And I understand being addicted. Any smokers? Smokers here? Anybody smoking? See, and that's like, and that's, you're young, man. But you know, you're good people. You don't want to die. You know, smoking is a, like, you just know you're dying. Like, man, oh man, dog. And you're gonna get cancer, like, you know you're gonna get cancer. And you're giving other people cancer, you're like, I'm not a bad person, I just can't keep it, down in my system here. And then the pack of cigarettes, they used to say things like, cigarettes possibly might cause you to be ill at some point in your life. Now they say that will kill you. And you still... And then you got the cigarette boxes in Canada. You ever see Canada cigarette boxes? They got dead babies on the box. Like, it just be a dead baby. Can you imagine smoking and rationalizing? Imagine you tell yourself, you'd be like, man, I'm glad I made it past his age. How old was he when he started smoking? Like a day old? Jesus, slow down. Use a filter.
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4: I realize that I look like the IT guy from the Nazis. But, and that's because I have, you know, like I have German heritage, you know? And because of that, almost stereotypically, I like things fast and efficient. Like, it just do. Except when I'm making love, ladies. Except when I'm making love. Because then I like to take my time. Like, literally making love with me is like watching a chess match between a three-toed sloth and a turtle. Just nice and slow. and kind of confusing. Like, how did these animals learn the complex rules to this game? And how does this man, who looks like he would give me a loan for a gay mortgage, know how to make love to a woman so well? 'Cause I may be German, guys, but in bed, I'm more like a lazy Italian on a deserted island, taking my time and using lots of coconut oil. Just too much coconut oil. Just coconut oil everywhere, so if I put my pressure in the wrong place, she just squirts out the side of the bed.

0: The Large Hadron Collider. 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I am sorry. You know, because sometimes sex with me isn't that great. Sometimes sex with me is like, it's like being at a Grateful Dead concert. You know, just me noodling by myself for 45 minutes and you wondering why you came. He's talking these disgusting sex things too much. I wish he'd stop. Because guys, making love to me is like being on a crowded subway. No eye contact. Lots of inappropriate touches. And I will loudly announce everything I'm going to do next.
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2: Joan Rivers.
3: I think God divides. If he makes you gorgeous, he makes you stupid. And if he makes you rich, he makes you a bow wow. I truly believe, oh yes. And most of us are in the middle. Oh yes. You know who marries rich? Nurses and stewardesses. Listen to me. See, you don't read the Enquirer. There was an article in the National Enquirer. Nurses marry rich because they wait for a rich guy in an oxygen tent. You're going to marry me, you want your hair cut off. I'm married. And stewardesses get married because they don't wear underwear and the men go bananas. They're always getting a man a blanket and climbing up. Let me get you a blanket. Sit by the window, you see the earth. Sit by the aisle, you see the moon. Men love them. Oh, and can we talk about stewardesses here? Oh, stewardess, my window's open. Not my aisle. Oh, yes. Were you a stewardess?
4: Yes.
3: In what airline?
4: TWA,
3: the worst. They never leave the damn ground. You drive all the way to Chicago. I was on your airline. There wasn't a bathroom. I asked for a bathroom. They gave me a styrofoam cup marked Occupado. Oh, please. You're the one, stewardess, where's my seat? 3 inches below where it was last year. Oh, please. This is the one that did it to me. Orange and tramps and who is this?
4: Friend.
3: A friend you met on the airplane? They're all tramps. This is a tramp on my left. That's why when a plane lands, they call it layover. And so I'm, oh, certainly. Never let your husband go with a stewardess. Stewardess, my husband's cold. He wasn't last night. Oh, yes. That's so mean. I got sick on a plane. Stewardess, I need a throw-up bag. Doesn't your dress have pockets? They are so... And the men love them because all they know, welcome aboard, welcome aboard. Wake them up in the middle of the night. What do you say? Welcome aboard. Exactly. And they marry rich. Who is this you're with?
4: Boyfriend.
3: A boyfriend. You get a ring? You can get engaged, get a ring, get married. How old are you?
4: 29.
3: What's your name? Lachelle. Get married, 29, it's time. How old were you when you got married? 26, so no chicken either, yeah. Oh, grow up. I was 28, was I glad to get married. When you look back what you were dating, that's why don't get discouraged with him. When you look... I was dating for a while. I was dating a transvestite, and my mother said, marry him, you'll double your wardrobe. Oh, you don't know. That, I was dating a proctologist with a sense of humor. Did you ever date a proctologist? Oh, you go out, you have drinks, you go bottoms up. I never wanted to shake his hand. Forget it, just wave goodnight. That.
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5: I do blame and at the same time love St. Louis for instilling in us the classic rock roots that we have. We just love.
6: We talk about it all the time.
5: All the time. We talk about it in our comedy all the time. And, you know, it's happening now, so much more now, more than ever, is that classic rock is being used in commercials on TV, which is fine. I actually think that's cool.
6: It's fine.
5: Except when they use the song in a meaning completely counter or out of context from what the original song was.
6: Like, right.
5: Office Depot has the new Taking Care of Business, which they're taking, it's a business store.
6: Yeah, double entendre on business. Nice work. I like that. Fine.
5: They're going to take care of your business at Office Depot when really the song was all about a guy who loved to work at nothing all day.
6: Yeah.
5: every way.
6: Get it.

0: Kentucky Fried Chicken's got a somewhat of a new theme song that just baffles the mind. Kentucky Fried Chicken's theme song for like the last couple of years is Sweet Home Alabama.
1: Kentucky Fried Chicken.
0: We are in the business of pitching things out here. How does that get pitched and bought?
1: Okay, guys.
0: How does that idea?
1: Guys, we need a new theme song.
0: Okay.
1: We need that song to convey how delicious the chicken is.
0: Check.
1: We need that song to convey how inexpensive the chicken is.
0: Okay.
1: And we need that song to convey that the chicken is from Kentucky.
0: Sweet Home Alabama.
1: I love it. All right.
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3: Give us your impersonation of a captain of a commercial airliner after he's been hijacked. He's been informed that he's been hijacked to Cuba.
4: An airliner, and he's just been informed he's got to go to Cuba. Well, Fred?
5: Oh, wait a minute.
4: Fred, put that down now. There's no time to be sipping on that stuff up here at 36,000 feet.
6: I'm afraid. Turbulence made me kind of irpy.
4: Knock it off. What is it, stewardess?
6: Listen. You're not going to believe this. Some cat put a heck of a big iron thing in my back and said we're going to Havana.
4: Oh, no. What's the gas say there? Huh? What does the gas say?
5: Yeah, I don't know.
4: Well, I guess we're going to... I don't know how to tell the people this.
5: Good afternoon, ladies and gentlemen.
4: Maybe if I muffle it, they...
5: We're supposed to go to Helena, Montana. But, we thought we'd go to Cuba first.
7: Now I gotta get to know you guys a little bit. Starting with you, for sure. I can tell you're a big comedy fan and bat insane. Did you just come from the dentist or what? What is your name?
8: Peggy.
7: Peggy, what do you try to do? You're disabled. I know you're disabled. Is this your husband with you? Okay. Sir, what do you do so I can move on? You're an electrician. Great. That's an honorable job. That's a good job to have. I'm sure you shock the shit out of her on a daily basis. Electrician is a wonderful job. There's a lot of bad jobs out there. I'll tell you that right now. A lot of bad jobs. Hell, my Uncle John runs a summer camp for kids about to get molested. I know, right? I know, it sounds awful. Sounds awful, but he loves it. He's like... Says he's never worked a day in his life. Doesn't pay that much, but the benefits. Do you guys have any kids? How many?
8: I have one and he has two.
7: Okay. Have you guys ever done that thing where you go online and you try to see how many sex offenders live around you? Isn't it crazy? Isn't it way more than you would ever think? You think it might be like one or two. No, it's like chicken pox. I went online, 15 child molesters. 15 child molesters within 5 miles of my apartment. So why do we always have to meet at my place? And if you're wondering, Anthony, this is great, but are all of these jokes going to be about hurting children? I don't know, probably. Seems like something I would do.
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9: But my friend told her this story. And when she told me the story, I thought I would pee myself. Do you know that way you laugh, your legs won't work right? And I told my wife, I said, Flo just told me the funniest story I'm going to tell my audiences. It's about a dwarf. And she said, well, you can't, Billy, you can't do it. I said, why? She says, because you can't say dwarf. I said, why not? I'm talking about a dwarf. Well, surely you can say dwarf when it's a dwarf you're talking about. She says, they're little people. I said, but little people and dwarfs. There's a difference between a little person and a dwarf. One of them's a dwarf. And they both know which one it is. So I decided to tell it. Her friend got on a Glasgow bus. She sat down and it just happened to be the last seat. And the bus took off and trundled off into the day. 4 or 5 stops later, the bus stops and a wee dwarf woman comes on. The wee woman got on the bus, the wee dwarf woman, and discovered there's no seat, and so hung on to whatever was nearest, the seat to the pole or whatever, and the bus took off. There was a wee schoolgirl in a school uniform sitting over here, probably urged along by her mother.
10: Give the woman your seat. Give that woman your seat.
9: She went over to the wee dwarf woman, and she said, excuse me, would you like to have my seat? Whereupon the wee dwarf woman flew into a rage and said, aye, because I'm a dwarf. You're offering me a seat simply because I'm a dwarf. Well, I have managed my whole life as a dwarf. It's not a problem to me. Keep your seat. The girl, cringing with embarrassment, went back to her seat, and the bus trundled on in silent embarrassment for a stop or three. Then, oh, please be true. A big Glasgow woman was getting off the bus. And before she went up to the door, she went over to the wee dwarf woman. She said, I'm getting off the bus and I'm leaving my empty seat here. Because I'm a dwarf, you said, no, not because you're a dwarf, because you're another human being. I happen to be leaving the bus. My seat is vacant. I'm merely pointing it out to you that it exists. As a matter of fact, I thought you were extremely rude to that wee girl and you owe her an apology. As a matter of fact, I hope when you go home tonight, Snow White kicks your ass.

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1: Chris Rock.
2: Yeah, man. Hard being a man today. Hard being a man today. Why is it so hard to be a man? Because nobody cares about men. You see a homeless man on the street with a dog, you feel sorry for the dog. So we got to give that dog some food. So every night on TV, I see there's a new missing woman. We got to find Carol. Where's Carol? We must find Carol. Carol didn't come home last night. I never see one of these things for a missing man yet. It's like, Bob didn't come home last night. Good. I hope he never comes home. That's right, hard being a man today. Why is it so hard being a man? Because you got to deal with today's woman. Got to deal with today's woman. Today's woman's a hard one to deal with, boy. What's the show all the women watch today? Desperate Housewives. Desperate Housewives. Bunch of women living in nice houses. Some of them don't even work. They all cheat on their husband. They need to change the name of that show from Desperate Housewives to Ungrateful Bitches.
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4: My name is Michael Ian Black, very famous. You guys may know me from such shows as Canceled, Comedy Central Presents No Longer on the Air, and my sitcom 2.5 Episodes. But I'm on the road, I'm doing comedy, I'm traveling, and, you know, it's okay, I don't mind it, but what I have discovered is that strangers don't find me funny. And I will give you an example of this. I'm at the airport, and I have a 12 o'clock flight to go someplace. The time is 12 o'clock. I look out the window where they keep the airplanes there, and there's no airplane out there. Noted. The woman seated next to me turns to me and says, "Do you think we'll be boarding soon?" Aha. Opportunity to be hilarious. So she says, "Do you think we'll be boarding soon?" And then, before I tell you what I say, I should tell you, you're not necessarily going to fall out of your chairs when you hear my response. However, when you consider the speed with which I responded, you very well may think to yourselves, nice job, friend. I'll reenact it for you in real time, okay? Do you think we'll be boarding soon? Not unless we're flying in Wonder Woman's invisible jet. Amazing. Does she laugh? She does not. She gives me that look that girls have given me my entire life. That look that girls somehow master on the same exact day they start eighth grade. It's this look. I hate that look. That's just the worst. You know, just like the lip goes up, you know, like a wolf just... you know, and the head's shaking a little bit, so it's like a wolf with Parkinson's. It's just the worst, you know what I mean? And I was so annoyed because I could have, you know, answered her the way anybody would have answered her. Do you think we'll be boarding soon? Yeah, I don't know. I don't see an airplane out there. So... I don't know. What do you think? Do you think we'll be boarding soon? Do you think... I could have said that. But I didn't. I took the time to construct a fully formed joke. And what I wanted to say to her was, you know what? I am a professional comedian. The way I see it, you owe me some money. So I did say that. And I was not allowed on that flight.
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1: Speaking about a religion, I went to an Alcoholics Anonymous meeting a couple months ago. Don't you cheer that. I hated it, man. Like, if AA works for you, that's fine. But I went to try to save a marriage, and it turns out I didn't need to do either of those things. Yeah. No, but, you know, now I get people going, you drank so much that your wife left you, and then... this is how you look at it. Like, my drinking got me out of my marriage. Oh, booze. You're so good to me. No, man. Like, you know, if it works for you, if you're drooling and your mom hates you, then yeah, go to AA. But if you just... You don't need it, man. It's just another religion, you know? And I, like, I got friends like, it's not a religion. I'm an atheist, and I go to AA. And I'm like, yeah, what do you do at AA? We pray. To who? The non-God? What are you talking about? You know? And they're like, you can pray to anything you want. I'm like, Dionysus? They're like, not him. I went to AA, I'm like, okay, AA, fix me, I'm so broken, apparently. And they're like, well, here's the first and only rule, Glenn, you can never drink again. And I went, what? What kind of first rule is that? That's the worst first rule ever. You just took away the best thing in the world. Why don't you lead up to that? Like, how about no more Rubik's Cube? Glenn has to be sober all the time. Well, I'm sorry. But drunken Glenn is a fantastic man. Do you have any idea how many times drunken Glenn has gotten me laid? Ah, sober Glenn, so very choosy. Drunken Glenn can see the inner beauty of a Rubenesque woman.
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6: Some of you may recognize me, but not know why you recognize me. You may have been dragged here by friends, and now you're like, well, who, what, who is he? And I don't want you to worry about it, so I like to break it down right at the top of my show. I am on a show, a program. I'm on a thing called Best Week Ever on VH1. And yeah, some people like it. And that's a show, a pop culture roundup that happens each week. And I say things like, hey, did you hear Britney Spears is getting back together? And... very, very short, fast-paced, topical humor. I kind of hope Britney doesn't die between now and when my CD comes out. That would not be that funny of a joke if she was dead. It would still be all right. And I traveled around in a show called The Marijuana Logs. Thank you. And that show is a show where I said things like, hey, people say marijuana is a gateway drug. Yeah, gateway to good times. More about that later. And also people know me from Last Comic Standing, where I finished last season in sixth place, which means I am the sixth funniest person in the world. Yeah. They did an international search this time. They went to London. They went to England as long as they were there. They went to Japan. They don't even speak English in Japan. They're not funny. And I happen to know for a fact that the five funniest people in the world are nowhere in the vicinity tonight. They're nowhere near the LA Basin. So you guys have chosen the best possible comedy show that is happening now. But I am not bitter about what happened over there. And I would like to do for you now jokes that were not good enough to get me into the top five on Last Comic Standing on the NBC television network.
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5: How many of you are enthusiastic about bathroom graffiti? I think it's nice for somebody to take time out of what they're doing to write something for us to read while we're doing what they were doing. But I find it's often exaggerated, you know? It's hyperbole for effect. So I carry a Sharpie marker and I'll add to it underneath to make it more truthful. So, you know, somebody will write like, Florida State sucks. And underneath I'll write, mostly because of budgetary restrictions. You know, or they'll write, Sarah's a slut. And underneath they'll write, because her parents didn't give her enough attention, she seeks out male attention in negative ways. It's true. Or somebody will write, for a good time, call this number. And I'll cross out the number and put mine, and then I'll cross out the word good and put weird. And then I'll cut out two little eye holes right above it, so when they're finished reading and I just pop up and go, can you guys imagine if I had ketchup bottles instead of legs? And take a moment and imagine that. If I had ketchup bottles for legs, look at that. Now, how many of you in here, when you imagined my legs as ketchup bottles, imagined the fat base of the bottle where my feet would be? By round of applause. How many people? Yes? So you're all people that I would consider to be friends and you're reasonable individuals, okay? Now, how many of the rest of you live in a fanciful world and you imagine that I had the little white caps as my shoes?
7: Sure. Yeah. Yeah. Yeah.
5: Like, that's physically possible. I can't balance on those little kippy-cappy tip-toppers, okay? As soon as I get any speed going, I'm gonna trip, my legs are gonna shatter everywhere. Here's another weird thing about the human mind. Now everybody imagine me with wings on my head. Imagine that. We all imagine the same thing. This, right? Nobody imagine this. Because it hurts your nose. I've been practicing introducing myself as someone named Tim Gregory. Here are my top three favorites. Hi, I'm Tim Gregory. Put her there. Right there. Yo, what's up? It's me, Timmy G, Tim Gregory. Whoa, I didn't notice you there, lurking in the shadows. Are you a ninja? Just kidding, I'm Tim. So those are my three favorites. If you can think of any better ones, send me a Facebook message. But don't ever tell me to Facebook you, because I'll just hit you in the face with a book.
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8: Couples in the house, how you doing? All right, that's your boyfriend right there. He's very handsome. What do you call him when you're trying to be romantic?
9: Bear.
8: Huh?
9: Bear.
8: Bear? That's really cute. My old girlfriend, I called her my fuzzy little teddy bear. She called me Big Fat Cash Machine. ATM for short. Ooh. Room 1812, baby. Like the war. This girl asked me out one time. She told me she was an actress in porno movies. So I'm like, all right, well, when do you want to go out? She goes, well, I'm working Tuesday and Wednesday. How about Thursday? How about Monday? I got Monday available. Wouldn't it be great if instead of bad things, good things could be transmitted through sex? Like skills? Baby, I'm gonna do you till you're an architect. Don't stop till I can juggle. Oh my God, I'm gonna type. Oh my God, I'm gonna type. How was your date last night? Did you get lucky? Yeah, I think my resume speaks for itself. One time my old girlfriend and I, we rented a Jewish porno movie. Yeah. It's called I Don't Do That. Have you seen it? It's a sequel to Get That Thing Out of My Face. Which I think was a remake of Ew.
10: Robin Williams.
11: Come inside my mind and see what it's like when a comedian eats the big one. Come on in. Ha! I'm doing brilliant. I'm improvising like crazy. No, you're not, you fool. You're not talking about any truth, no realities. Why don't you change the nature of man instead of just talking about drugs and people passing out? Help the world. Shut up, both of you. I'm the rational mind. We'll have to release the subconscious. He'll be the arbitrator. Not tonight.
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12: Early warning signals, go to secondary routine now. 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
11: How about that Babylonian Tupperware?
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12: 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Memory tape. Playback. But first, Vegas pity response. 1B. 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
11: Send in the clowns.
12: Not buying the boat. Career over. Anything goes. Memory tape. Look for memory tape. Oh, family. Playback now. Phase in now.
11: Miss Williams, I dropped the baby. I don't know why.
13: Daddy! Daddy!
11: Lori, let's move. He'll never find us.
12: Father, Father, I want to be an actor. Watch. To be or... Damn. All systems overload. Subconscious fighting its way through.
11: What do you want from me anyway?
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14: Thanks, everybody. That's Brad. He's gay. He's very gay. He loves me too much. I don't like it. He makes me uncomfortable. Welcome to the big show. Thank you for coming, everybody. My name is Mitch, and I'm very funny. Thanks. There's so many hot girls in the audience. Oh, my God. Look how many hot girls there are. Oh my God. I like hot girls. They make me feel good. I get nervous around hot girls, though. I still get nervous. The guy standing in the back, there was this cool guy standing next to me. So this girl walked by. She had a nice ass. So to be cool in front of the guy, I'm like, I would do her. It's just thinking we would do like guy stuff. And the guy just goes like this. He goes, you know what the problem is with the pretty ones? When you get them home, they're never a good lay. And I was like, oh, yeah. That's the problem with the pretty ones. And I was like, what the hell is he talking about? If I'm having sex and I don't have to log off afterwards, I'm happy. There's no such thing as a bad lay. To me, a bad lay would be like you're doing it and a cinder block falls on your head. And even that would be a decent lay. I would wear a helmet next time, but I would definitely do it.
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16: I got security after that. I hired this guy named Steve. Now, Steve was the real deal, people. Let me tell you why. Steve made me feel like a star. We went places. Steve moved the crowd. Everybody move. Move. Watch out. Mr. Hart's coming through. I never had to look behind me. Steve always had my back. Steve got fired because he was at a club one day. I'm in VIP section, right? VIP is separated from the dance floor by a velvet rope. I'm standing behind a velvet rope. I say, Steve, I gotta go to the bathroom. The guy operating the velvet rope moves it. Me and Steve walk to the bathroom. I use it. I get done. We come back. The guy operating the velvet rope was talking. That's fine. I'm patient. I wait till he's done. Steve felt like I shouldn't have to wait. Steve decided to pick me up and place me on the damn rope. Let me tell you something, people. I've never felt more like a bitch in my life. I was like, Steve, no, don't do this, please. My back leg came up. Look at me. Look what you're making me do. Stop, Steve. You're fired, man. After that, I hired these two ex-cops turned security guards. Now, these guys were very professional. My problem with them was that they were too professional. Like, their level of security was way too advanced for my level of celebrity. Like, I don't know who they thought I was. Like, I don't know where the miscommunication came, but it was too much. Like, we go to Applebee's. True story. Applebee's, okay? There's an empty booth. I go slide in the booth. That's how I slide in the booth. I love Applebee's. Applebee's. So, I'm in the booth, right? I'm sitting next to the window. He goes, Kevin, switch seats with me. I don't want you sitting next to the window. I said, why not? He said, it might be a sniper outside. Looking for who? Ain't no sniper looking for me. No Applebee's. No.
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17: Jeez, I've been listening to you guys out there. You sound like you're in a good mood, and that's what sets us apart. Yeah, I almost got robbed going home late last night. Thank God I just popped an Altoid. Did you know if you have an Altoid in your mouth and breathe on someone, you can disorient them for a few minutes? Who needs a mint this strong? If you think you need a mint that strong, what you need is a tongue scraper. And my whole neighborhood's outraged, picketing, because a strip club opened up. Yeah, there's a big sign out in front of it, totally nude. All right. I thought they meant to get in. So I'm standing in line. Just got out of the service. Postal. Saw a lot of action, though. Mostly little dogs. Nothing I couldn't handle with the mace and the kickboxing. I hate phone solicitors. I don't know if you're like me. I would rather get an obscene phone call. At least they work for themselves. So I saw my mom today. That was right. I mean, she didn't see me or anything. But it's a close call. Thank God for dumpsters, huh? And I realized I no longer need to see my mother or call my mother or talk to my mother. Because I am my mother.
18: George Carlin.
19: Like to start with a list
15: of people I can do without. I think everybody has a list like this. This is my list of people I can do without. Guys in their 50s named Skip. An airline pilot who's wearing two different shoes. A proctologist with poor depth perception. A pimp who drives a Toyota Corolla. A gynecologist who wants my wife to have three or four drinks before the examination. Guys with a lot of small pins on their hats. Anyone who mentions Jesus more than 300 times in a 2-minute conversation. A dentist with blood in his hair. Any woman whose hobby is breastfeeding zoo animals. A funeral director who says, "Hope to see you folks again real soon." Girls who get drunk and throw up at breakfast. A man with only one lip. People who actually know the second verse to the Star Spangled Banner. Any lawyer who refers to the police as the Federales. A cross-eyed nun with a bullwhip and a bottle of gin.
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18: We have any football fans here? People who like the game? Good? Yeah? I love football. I don't care about the teams. I don't care about the players. I only care about one person during football season, my idol, John Madden. Some people don't like him. I love John Madden because he makes me feel smart. He does. John Madden explains things in a football game you already know. He gives you no new information. He just sits there with his NFL skadoodle drawing circles in guys' asses. John Madden will say things in a game like, if the quarterback he throws the ball at the receiver, if he catches it in the end zone, then that's gonna be a touchdown. A couple years ago, Troy Aikman from the Cowboys lost his contact lenses. This is what John Madden said word for word. I couldn't make this up because it's too stupid, all right? John Madden actually said this. Here's a guy who, when he puts his contacts in, he can see better.
19: Anything else, Nostradamus of the end zone?
18: Here's a guy who, when he runs, he goes faster. Come on, one more thing. Here's a guy who, when he eats a lot, he takes a big dump later. John Madden is so annoying, he could drive a guy to drinking.
0: All laughs, all the time. I Heart Comedy.
20: And I'm never more annoyed than when I'm at the drive-thru and there's drunk people in the back seat, right? It's so annoying, man, because they always order better than you. You know what I mean? Like, first of all, it's easy. I got it. Second of all, I'm the sober one, so you relax, okay? There's always somebody in the back just like, hey, give me a 7. And we're in a 7. And we're tell a guy, and we're in a 7. Tell a guy, hey, you tell him to tell a guy, and we're in a 7. Shut up. Why? Why would I be quiet? Why? You know what? Maybe if I didn't want 7, then I'd be like, but I do. I do. And when it's 7, shh, be quiet. Why? I already ordered the 7. If you order the 7, then we're gonna get 2 7s. I don't want 2 7s. I don't want 2 7s. I want 1 7, okay? Maybe if I wanted 2 7s, I would get 14, okay? But I don't. I don't want that. You do the math. I don't want that. I want a 7. Be quiet. You're not even drive-thru yet. You're at a red light on Canal Street. She's screaming at a Kinko's with the window rolled up. I want a 7. why is there always some jerk sitting next to her that's just like, seriously, bro, just get her seven. I hate this party. Everybody out. Girls get drunk like that, man. You ever see a girl get drunk, so drunk, it looks like she goes back in time for 3 seconds? That's the move girls have. They'll just be like, hey. Where am I? Oh, I'm still here. It doesn't even matter.
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12: Summertime's washing your car, mowing the grass, going down to the whiffer, going to the fair, drinking beer. That's right. Then you get to high school and you're just cruising, right? In your car, just cruising. That's how much we love our cars. We get into them and we go nowhere on purpose. Just driving around. Gas could be $30 a gallon. A high price of gas, my ass, I'm going cruising tonight. And there's two types of cruising. There's a one type where there's a guy who's got a really cool car and he's riding around town showing it off, trying to pick up chicks. And there's a kind that I did where you got your mom's station wagon trying to pick up chicks. You can't do it in a station wagon, man. You pull up next to some girls, like, hey, what are y'all doing? Hop in here. Let's go get some groceries. That don't work, you know. But my brother was cool, man. My brother had a 1985 IROC Z28 with T-tops and, I'm not lying, CB radio. We all had CB radios back then. That was before cell phones, man. That's just how you communicated on the way to community college.
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25: It's messed up is when you tell your woman the truth, and that's the wrong answer. You tell her the truth, and that's not what she wanted to hear. They tell you, never lie to me, we tell you the truth, and it's not what you want to hear. It doesn't have to be a good truth or a bad truth, it could just be an indifferent truth, but they don't want to hear about it. That's why when they ask you, what are you thinking about? And we go, nothing. We just told you the truth. But that's not what she wanted to hear.
26: Come on, you had to be thinking about something.
25: No, I wasn't. It wasn't nothing. There wasn't anything in my head, nothing.
26: Really?
25: They start accusing you. Why won't you tell me what you're thinking? What, do you think I'm hiding my thoughts? Even if I was, they're my thoughts. If I wanted them to be real, I would have said them. You always do this. Do what? Why won't you tell me what you're thinking about? Because I wasn't thinking about anything. Share with me. Share what, you psycho? And it's at that moment where we have to make a decision. You force us to lie to you. We have to invent a story right then and there to tell you what we were thinking, just so you don't think we're retarded. All right. All right, I'll tell you what I was thinking. I was just thinking about how pretty you are.
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2: I was in a Chinese restaurant today, man. I had to try to have a conversation, try to talk to a Chinese guy, you know, try to be like, you know, like, say, how you doing? All they want to know is, what do you want to eat? How are you? And they could just speak like two words of English. And it's basically what's on the menu, you say. Can I have some shrimp fried rice?
10: Shrimp fried rice, bang, tamam, sim.
2: You tell them what you want. You say, give me a pint of shrimp fried rice, a quarter ham egg for young, and beef wonton soup, and they'll tell you what you just ordered. It don't sound like what you ordered. They'll say, bang, damn, rah, chan, chi, shan, lai, shan, la, la, la. Then they go in the back and scream, baka, ya, na, ma. They can say numbers real good, though, like shrimp fried rice, ma, la, da, shan, ma, la, 29. $5.29. You have penny? Duck sauce, soy sauce? Duck sauce, soy sauce? What?
10: Duck sauce, soy sauce?
2: Yeah.
10: You want fortune cookie?
2: Excuse me?
10: Fortune cookie?
2: I don't understand.
10: You want fortune cookie?
2: Oh yeah, fortune cookie, yeah, that'd be nice.
10: $29. What a bargain!
2: In a Chinese restaurant in Roosevelt, they got this sign up there, I swear, written in pencil. It says, this is not, this, I just think it's funny. It says, pack of fortune cookies and chapsticks, and it tells the price like $3. And on the bottom it says, what a bargain. And the Chinese guy like,
10: we need a hook for this. We need an eye catcher. Hey, what a bargain. Better get them buying chopstick.
2: Some brother gonna come in and say, ah, oh, chopstick, 29 cents, what a bargain. That's a bargain for me. I think I would buy some. Say, my man, how much are the chopsticks? 29 cents? What a bargain.
10: I told you that.
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13: Whatever your cause, your charity, or your drive, your effort, audit it. Make sure, because so much of it is symbolism over substance, where people think they're helping by doing nothing. We're gonna have a candlelight vigil at midnight. Could you do less? Mathematically, ask your accountant if there's any way you could do any less than that. Well, we are raising awareness. Raising awareness is another form of doing nothing. Only now, you're making me aware that the nothing that I've been doing is not up to par with the nothing that you're doing for such a noble cause. Why don't you do my nothing for your cause? We'll watch Storage Wars for the Cure, and then we'll both be happy in our impotence, and we'll find out what's in that safe. We all win. Raising awareness is me standing next to a drainage ditch where a guy just hit a goat with his moped on the highway, and now they're in the ditch laying in the muck with compound fractures, and the dude's got a bone sticking through his leg, and the goat's got a bone sticking through his fur. They're both laying there in agony, and I'm raising awareness by standing above them, shouting down an empty highway, "Look! Look! Ew! Ew, look! Ew!" And they're going, "No, help!" They're going, "No, no, no! Look! It's way easier to just look!"
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14: I was going to tell you a story about a gig I did recently. I did a gig for Mojo Magazine. It's a big, you know, pop magazine. And did a gig, it all went well. I was doing their award show for them. They invited me on. They said, "Yeah, will you do our awards?" I said, "My pleasure, lovely. Lots of rock stars and rock chicks would be cool." There was the awards there. I was just doing sort of 10-minute stand-up to begin with. I told a slightly anti-American joke. I said, "Of course, in Britain, we've got eat as much as you like restaurants, whereas in America, you've got eat as much as you can." You've added that important ingredient, competition. So not only could you be enjoying a delicious meal, you could be beating a personal best. Thus, the necessity for three pockets on the back of your jeans. And a voice from the back of the room shouted, "I thought, I presume you're American, are you?" He said, "Yes." I said, "Think of it as friendly fire.

0: Fantastic. I'd say comfortably 4 minutes later, I was presenting him with a Lifetime Achievement Award.
1: John Mulaney.
2: I have had a great time here in San Francisco. It's been very fun. I have a lot of drag queens in my neighborhood in New York, so I felt right at home when I was here. It's very cool. I have lots of drag queens around, and I like to study them. And I mean more like the high-end kind of drag queens, not like your tenderloin drag queens, who, I'm sorry, aren't even trying. Like, a lot of them just have, like, a mop on their head and a skirt, and they're like, I'm a gal. You're not a gal. You're not a gal. Really fancy drag queens are funny, though, because, like, a lot of drag queens, it's like they're under the impression that they're, like, a celebrity. It's like they all have this attitude of, like, don't you know who I am? I'm Strawberry Alarm Clock. Oh, I'm sorry. I didn't recognize you. It's just I don't hang out in the one bar where you get free drinks. I want to say this, though. I think it's fine. Someone wants to be a drag queen. That's great if you want to, like, express your inner woman. But why, with so many drag queens, is it always the same type of woman? Why is it always, like, a big and brassy woman with, like, a beehive hairdo and alligator skin shoes? It's like, what is your notion of a woman based on? A housewife in a Far Side cartoon? Why is that what you think femininity is? And then some of these drag queens, they'll go out on the street and they'll bully me. They will. They'll be like, oh-ho, look at him in his little shirt. It's like, why are you mean? Why is that part of it for you? And it's not little, it's a medium. Small is little. You went through all the trouble to put on a nice dress, and now you're gonna be rude and bossy to people? It's like, do you know what your version of a lady is a lot like? A guy. You could have stayed a guy if you were gonna be an ass about it.
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4: And what bothers me the most is this isn't the days of yore when, in order to spell something correctly, you had to get out a big old dictionary and hurl it at your servant so that he would horseback ride it an hour to the town wordsmith who would chisel the correct answer into a plate of granite and send it back to you. No, there's a little red line under every word that's misspelled, and that line, that's the computer going, hey, pretty sure the word definitely doesn't have a silent G in it. Or do we just have such an ego that people think, well, the computer couldn't possibly know more words than me. I know these. Or do people think the red line is a festive red boa? The computer has added the word to celebrate their excellent spelling. Hurrah! And it also matters when you're misspelling. You know, if you're doing it when you're tweeting or you're sexting, or sometimes the Esquire magazine you bought doesn't have enough big goofy W's to finish your ransom note. I understand that. We've all been there. But I'm talking like, you can't miss, when you're misspelling and you're arguing politics, it matters, you know? Like arguing that abortion should be illegal shouldn't be done while simultaneously arguing that the word abortion should be spelled with an SH, all right? Unless you're taking the pro-choice spelling view, it's my word, I get to decide what's inside of it.
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5: We all show up on this planet with our personalities already intact. As soon as you're here, you're made. You're made. And you're either allowed to flower or you're stomped out by the grown-ups in your life. My kids are exactly the same as when they got here. Exactly. And I had nothing to do with it. Nothing. My little one is tough as nails. She's a back like Michael Phelps. She eats rocks. She's a killer. We're all scared of her. All family. We're at the airport. I was like, where's the luggage? She has it already. Let's go. Hurry up, she's getting in the cab. Where'd she get money? I don't know.

0: She was that way immediately. She came out of my wife. They put her on that little baby bread warmer shelf. She immediately started getting up like she had somewhere to go. Nurses were passing out. They never saw a baby do a push-up their first 5 seconds on the planet.
1: Let's get out of here.
0: I can't control that. I just have to watch her and hope she doesn't turn evil. It's all I can do. And the other one is smart. She's always been that way. She wants help with her homework now. I can't do it. Can't do it. Fourth grade math, I'm out. I'm out. It's fraction time. Good night. I'm out. I get nervous when the pizza guy comes. I have to do the change and the tip in the moment. I just hold up balled up money like I'm from a small town in Belgium. You need more of this? You want more?
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3: Oh, God, you guys are too good. 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
3: A condom's the airbag. What? You can make fun of it. They put it out there. It's hilarious.
4: Smart car, economical, little tiny.
3: Oh, come on, geez. If it gets in your way, just kick it out of the way. You can pick up people like King Kong. Hey, dude, man, let's take it on the freeway and open it up. Let's do it. That's it. You go for a speed bump, your belly hits horn. You crash, it turns into a wheelchair.
4: Screw AAA, I'm taking it myself, the Pep Boys.
3: What? I mean, how do you look at that car in the showroom? I really like this car.
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6: They have to grade the restaurants here now from the health department. They have to hang it in the window. You get an A, B, C, or a D, and you gotta hang it in the window. I went to a restaurant last week, in the window, a D. Yeah, and next to it, I guess the owner, he wrote, Alicious. I'm like... I don't think they give out deliciouses. He goes, yeah, we got one, it's cool. I'm like, then why is the D professionally written and then Alicious, the next part, is just written out like that? He goes, that's what I thought. I'm all right, buddy, you're pushing it here. You know what I did? I guess it was last Thanksgiving, for the first time ever, I had a dinner party. That's hard. I don't know how people do it. First of all, let me tell you this. I was so nervous to have 13 people over for dinner. You have a different appreciation for how hard that is. My mom did it effortlessly. So I set the table the night before, okay? You know, and you know what? I like the way it looked. I'll admit it. You know, I go to the bathroom at 3 in the morning, I peek out. Oh, it looks good. I had a dinner party. First of all, people show up an hour early for a dinner party. They're like, oh, we're here early. What could we do to help? Leave. You don't show up to an hour early to a dinner party. And by the way, if you're having people over your house and it's everybody brings something, you know how they have that? Everybody bring a dish. You know what I'm talking about, sure. That means bring it made. Yes, bring it made. Somebody showed up, I swear to God, with a bag of potatoes. They pulled it out and then some sour cream and some butter. Because we're not having mashed potatoes if that's the mashed potatoes. You think I told you to bring mashed potatoes because I couldn't afford mashed potatoes? I want it made. I don't want to mess up my kitchen. There I said it. Some other girl shows up with a salad. I asked her to bring the salad. She goes, oh, plastic bag full of cut up cucumbers. And she's got another plastic bag full of the croutons. So I'm like, yes, she gets it. Then she goes, where do I make the salad dressing? In your car. I don't care where you make it. And the potato guy can go toss his salad in the car. You're not messing up my kitchen. And for the love of God, bring it in a nice bowl. Am I wrong? Some guy shows up with potato salad in a bowl with a handle on it. A handle on a bowl with dog chew marks all over it? Looked like it had been in the microwave a few thousand times. Yeah, what if I didn't care? What if I got that? All right, here, dump it on the table. We're all pigs.
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5: Axe body spray is a regression as a society. Okay, every time someone uses it, we all take a step backwards. Because I want you to think about it. Up until this moment in human history, colognes in the world did not come in an aerosol can. They didn't. Old Spice, Aqua Velva, High Karate. They all have a spritzer. And now we've got the Aquanet of colognes. And everyone knows somebody that uses it. You do. Right before you walked in here tonight, they're like, hold on. I'm ready. But no one had left the car yet. So now all your friends smell like date rape. I asked my friend why he did it. I go, why do you do that? He said, I don't want to smell like pot and beer. Why not? You know, we've got pot and beer. Let's advertise. Because I'm going to tell you something. If a girl does not like pot and beer, she's not going to like us at all.
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7: I actually blame Tim McGraw for my second marriage is who I blame. Y'all know who Tim McGraw is? If you don't know who Tim McGraw is, he's a country singer. Now, he came out with a song back when I was 37 years old called Live Like You're Dying. Now, I don't know if you've ever heard the song, but it's a guy who's turning 40 years old who thinks he's going to die. Now, I don't know if you've gathered from my show, but when you get close to 40, you think you're going to die. Every bump on your body, holy hell, there's a cancer. One day I woke up and went, look at that weird mole. Never mind, that's a raisin. That's a raisin. Note to self, no more Raisin Bran in the bed. But the song came out about living like you're dying, right? Now, if you've never heard the song, it's about a guy who thinks he's going to die. So what does he do? He loves better. He's a better friend. He jumps out of a plane. He rides a bull for 2.7 seconds. It's a good country song. It really is. It's a good song. I mean, there's a lot of shit on the radio right now. If I hear one more song about somebody getting on their old tailgate in a small town and they're going to drink some beer, slide their girlfriend's pants off, and I'm going to go to rap. I I grew up in a small town. The only thing I wanted out of a small town when I was 18 years old is just that, out. But he came out with this song. Now, my mother and my grandmother used to tell me all the time, they say, baby, if you want to see a sign from God, God will send you a sign. You got to be willing to look for that sign and accept that sign. And I was out on tour, and I just finished the show. Everybody's cleared out of the auditorium, and I'm on my knees in front of the lights praying to Jesus. I said, God, is this why I got to keep listening to this song? I says, what are you trying to tell me? Is that the reason why I can't get a relationship to work is because I don't love them like Tim says? I said, you give me one more chance at love, and I will love them like he sings about. And then he sent me my second wife. And the next time I see Tim McGraw, I'm going to punch him in the
2: 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They all do funny here. iHeart Comedy.
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9: Socrates said that fame is the perfume of heroic deeds. Fame is the perfume of heroic deeds. Well, it probably was back then. There was no Heat magazine and Big Brother. You actually had to do something to become famous. You were a great scholar or a leader of men. And all the way through history, that was the case. 500 years ago, the most famous man on the planet was Leonardo da Vinci because of all the great things he did. He was a painter. He was an inventor. Oh, go on, mate. Sorry. I can't do one-on-one. It's a big place. In a much smaller room, I'd still ignore you. Shush. Yeah, Leonardo da Vinci. It really annoys me when you hear these people go, you know Leonardo da Vinci? Yeah, he invented the helicopter. No. Yeah. 500 years ago, he invented the helicopter. No, he didn't invent the helicopter. Doing a sketch of something and going, this'll fly, isn't inventing anything. I think back then he'd have folded under questioning. So I go, wow, how should it fly exactly? Sir Isaac Newton, most famous man in his day because of all the great things he did. The laws of motion, discoverer of gravity. I was talking to Carl Pilkington. He's a different sort of genius to those. And we got onto science and stuff, and he was going, who's the best, who's this and that? And I said, Isaac Newton's genuinely considered the father of modern physics. And he went, what was so good about him? I went, well, he did the laws of motion. I went, he discovered gravity. Carl went, what? I went, he discovered gravity. Carl went, it wasn't a problem. I went, what? He went, we weren't all floating about, were we? I went, no, but, no, listen. No, the story goes, Isaac Newton was sitting under a tree one day, and an apple hit him on the head, and Carl went, why wasn't he at work?
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10: That's the thing, man. I could never be a gangster rapper, you know? First of all, how scary would my gang be? You know? 15 redheads coming to your neighborhood. All covered in our sunscreen. Fighting each other for shade. Stop pushing, Trevor! Damn it, Fletcher, give me a flat tire! It's so bright. Hey, put your palm above your eyebrows. That'll be our gang sign. Make sunglasses with your hands, Fletcher! This is stupid. West side, east side. Let's just go inside. I got air conditioning in the house. Yeah, dog, I got AC in the heezy. And you know, redheads, we wouldn't have like gangster names. We would just use our real names, you know. We'd like, hey, dude, have you seen our new cappuccino machine? It's the bomb. What's up, Trevor, Cameron, Ian, Fletcher, Jacob, and Mackenzie? Hey, what's up, Ian? Ian, go give me my 45. No, not a gun. Copper tone 45. SPF 45. Yo, fool, give me my liquid courage. Snapple. So we could only go to neighborhoods with a lot of trees, you know, and hang out on the shady side of the street. And that'd be the name of our gang. People walk by, we throw up signs. What's up, fool? Shady Side! We stay inside because we get sunburned. When we go outside, Shady Side!
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8: David Cross.
11: This is an exciting part of the show. Is anyone thinking of suicide? Oh! Don't do it. Not the season for it. Late fall.
12: Don't do it. People be so mad at you if you do that.
11: Because that's going to help.
13: I think I'm going to stick around. See how angry people can get at me.
12: Mad at you.
11: So, that's good. I was thinking about, like, why I'm still single, and I thought I might blame my dad. And, my dad is he's a dark spirit. And, this is my dad's current favorite quote. We're gonna listen to this. This is by former Israeli Prime Minister, Golda Meir. She says, don't be humble. You're not that great. Hey, Dad, I'd have you open for me, but I've already hired an anvil and covered it with a wet blanket. You're bumming me out! I love my dad, and I know he loves me because he calls me every week to tell me that he does. And but it's always with an edge, so I don't know exactly where I stand. Keeps it interesting. Maria, am I bugging you? No, I'm fine. Are you just getting up from a nap or just going down for a nap? Dad, I'm upright and sentient. Oh, I'm sure you're working. Well, I mean, the jokes are coming together and breaking apart and ever-evolving dyads, triads, and crawdads. But I have a couple minutes before I have to lay down so they can set. Well, I just want to call you and say how much I love you and I'm proud of you. I want to apologize for all the times I've made fun of you saying, you're just sitting around bars eating french fries with your friends. Because it looks like you found a way to get paid for it.
14: Those french fries are not free, Father.
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15: I live here in New York on the West Side. A rough neighborhood, Riff. In fact, on my block, they just put up a new sign. It says, drive fast. 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Well, in my neighborhood, the best-selling book is How to Attack in a Self-Service Elevator. Thing that bothers me, my building, you know. Like, we got no doorman here. And I come home at night and I ring the bell. And my wife presses something upstairs and the front door buzzes. When I hear that buzz, I walk in. Well, every night when I come home, there's always some strange guy standing there who walks in with me on my buzz. It happened the other night, some guy that walked in with me on my buzz. I listened for his buzz. He had no buzz. We got in the elevator. I pressed my button. I live in the top floor, 15. He pressed his button. Roof. When I got off, I said to him, good night. He said, I'll see you later. I live in a kind of building like when I take a shower, I never get under it right away, you know. The first 5 minutes, I get rust. And while I'm taking a shower, if someone in the building takes a cold drink of water, I get burnt. Like a radiator's the whistle. I figured out why they whistle, you know. I mean, the heat comes up so seldom, they celebrate. It's a whole thing with them there, you know.
5: So now I fly into an area that I've never flown into, even though I play Florida a lot. It's called West Palm Beach International Airport. Little airport, you know.
16: Arriving flight number one.
5: No. But you know when you get off the airport, when you get off the plane, there's usually one or two wheelchairs for the elderly people, right?
16: 18. There was a brigade of guys in red jackets. There were more Jews on my plane than in Ben-Hur.
5: The tower was in the shape of a walker. No wheels on the plane, yellow tennis balls. And the movie was Yentl. No, no. Oh my God. And there's a little man, a little Jewish man across the aisle. And I'm sitting there, you know how they tell you, don't take it until we stop. What are they gonna do, turn around?
16: 10A took, oh, we gotta go back.
5: So the thing, whoop, we can get up now. The little man's trying to get, a little Jewish man trying to get his bag, and he can't. I go, sir, let me get that for you. He goes, I can get it myself. You can't. We got here quick. We want to get home quick. On the inside. On the outside. No, sir, here, let me get it for you. And I even lifted his handle. He walked off in front of me. I got a few for you. I got to cleanse myself. Lady next to me doesn't say a word to me the whole time. The flight attendants were really nice to me. They knew I was a comedian, and they were laughing. We were fooling around. And as soon as we land, this lady next to me, she goes, how come everybody seems to know you? And she spit on me. And she saw herself, and she saw it fall, and I saw it land, and I went, well, you know, you gotta let them know, because you don't want them do it again. What do? You just ignore it? No. Got me. So she looked at me and she went, she did. She goes, how come everybody seems to know you? And then I looked at her. I thought she was fooling around because we were laughing with that voice. I went, what the hell business is it of yours? Then I realized, oh, now I got to put a saver on it. I go, where you from? She goes, Boca Raton. And she spit again. Being a good soul, I pointed this one out, too.
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17: I'm getting older and I'm getting less patient, you know? It's like I'm in my 50s now, which is a cool age. I love being in my 50s because people got to listen to you now. Yeah, you've been around for a while. Now, the other side of that coin is, because you're in your 50s, you still care what people think about you. So you kind of filter what you say. Now, if that's the case, then I cannot wait until I'm 80. Because 80-year-old people don't give a damn what you think. Think about it. How many 80-year-old people with any tact at all do you know? None. Because they don't have to. They're 80. Does grandma hold her farts in at the dinner table? No, she doesn't have to. She's earned the right to fart at your dinner table. She'll fart at the pearly gates on the way to meet sweet Jesus. Oh my God, how great is that gonna be? You can say whatever you want. You're 80. You get pulled over by the cops. Do you know why I pulled you over? I don't know why. Because you're a jackass? What? Arrest me. I'm 80. I'll be dead by the time the paperwork's done. There's one for the boys back in the precinct. I love being 50. 50 is a very cool age, but it does come with some responsibilities. Like 50-year-old guys can't go out with really young girls anymore. Up till 50, you can. But once you hit 50, you become that creepy old guy. And we've all done it. You see some old guy with some young girl, you don't sit there and go, oh, that is so sweet. This is what everybody in this room says. Money or drugs, that's all I'm saying right there. Money or drugs. But see, I love being a married guy. I knew from the moment I got interested in women, I was destined to be a married guy. I knew that. because I wasn't a good single guy. You know, I didn't have that banter, you know, that, hey, how you doing? And girls would be like, what the hell was that? What do you got, Tourette's? Yeah, there's a fine line between cool and a neurological disorder, trust me.
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18: I woke up this morning in the hotel and I couldn't figure out how to work the shower. That's humiliating. You're just standing there, naked, confused. Finally just give up and take a bath. The shower had 8 different settings. 8. You could pick whichever one you wanted. Problem is, only one of them made any sense at all. It's like, yeah, I want the one where the water comes out and hits me. Not the 2 lasers going off to the side. Not massage. I don't know what massage is supposed to feel like, but I don't think it's a camel spitting on you every 7 seconds. They're not real choices. It doesn't matter how many you have. It's like going to the ice cream store. Yeah, we got 100 flavors. We got chocolate, bacon, motor oil, Anvil, cigarette lighter, Marshall Tucker Band, whatever you want. Sink broke in my hotel. Hold on to the front desk. I'm like, the sink broke. They're like, no problem, sir. We'll send an engineer up in a couple of minutes. Engineer? I don't want somebody to design a new sink. I just want them to fix mine. They seem a little overqualified for the task. Can you send a scientist up to make my bed? How bad did you do at engineering school that you're fixing sinks at the Holiday Inn? I mean, I'm sure you heard this. Hotels. You can stay at a 4-star hotel for the same price as a 1-star hotel. Problem is, you're going to have people that are used to staying at 1-star hotels at 4-star hotels. And there's nothing 1-star people like better than the hotel pool. It's like they never seen water before. I mean, they're splashing each other, doing cannonballs. There's a basset hound in the pool. The dad's yelling at all of his kids, Timmy, Terry, Tommy, Tony. They all begin with the same first letter in those families. Or they rhyme. Randy, Andy, Sandy, Candy, Mandy, Candy, Andy, Bob. Bob's my sister's boy. She's in prison. The kids wind up in the fitness room. They don't belong in there, do they? Some kid hanging off the exercise equipment, eating a peanut butter and crayon sandwich. His 4 brothers are on the treadmill at the same time. They got it cranked up to like 154. Just start shooting off 1-star kids into the wall. The dad smoking a cigarette, bench pressing in his jeans, yelling at him.
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0: We have a little boy. We had a monitor in his room the other night, and I don't really push what I do on my kids. You know, I figure they'll find it out when they want to find out, you know? And I was sitting with my wife watching TV, and it was at night. We thought he was sleeping, and all of a sudden I heard through the monitor, Daddy, I have a joke for your career. I got like goosebumps, man. I'm like, wow. So I got to go up there, man. I ran upstairs. This is true. And I sit on the bed. I'm like, man, wow. You got a joke for my act, buddy? And he goes, yeah, I just thought of it. And I was like, whoa. I wanted to cry. I was like so touched, you know. I was like, really? Wow. What's the joke, buddy? And he goes, how come dinosaurs don't talk? I don't know. How come dinosaurs don't talk? Because they're all dead. That's my boy's joke, man. Huh. I laughed for about an hour straight, man. I was like, he's smarter than me. I'm trying to get smart. I've been watching Nova. You seen that show? They had a thing a couple of weeks ago about string theory. I started watching that at 8 p.m. and at 8:03, my brain exploded. They said string theory is the stuff that the physicists are now figuring out that Albert Einstein was not able to nail down in his theories. Something, well, if Albert Einstein didn't understand it, me on a couch with a bag of potato chips don't have a shot. Oh, I see what they're talking about.
19: Yeah, you gotta incorporate gravity. I was wondering why he didn't do that.
2: Love comedy? You've come to the right place. 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
17: Technology has changed the world, but we're not all there yet. Like, it doesn't all work, right? Like, when I go into a public restroom, I don't need half automatic, half not. I don't need the toilet to flush itself, then I'm the ass under the sink going. There's a sensor. I can't find the sensor in this place. All the sinks are broken, everybody. Don't use the sinks. They're all broken. Meanwhile, the automatic soap is squirting out all over the place. Then you have that generous towel dispenser that gives you a half-inch ration. Makes a little noise, mocking you. It's like, meh. Come on, I need more than that. Come on! So now you gotta trick it into thinking you're another person. Walk away from it. Fine, I don't need you either. Then go running back for makeup towel. I'm sorry! And that thing knows what it's doing. It knows it is screwing with us on purpose. How many times are you the only one in there, right? You give up, you're like, fine! You go to walk out, you're almost out the door. Son of a bitch. Some of these bathrooms have an automatic sanitizer thing on the ceiling that just squirts at random. So you're in there, you hear, oh my God, they're gassing me. I'm dying and it smells like grapefruit. Why did I waste all that time flossing?
8: George Carlin.
16: Now this next piece of material is real simple. It's called free-floating hostility. 24 minor cultural items I'm bored with, tired of, and pissed at. So I hope you're ready for a little random anger. Getting pretty tired of these guys walking around in cowboy hats and cowboy boots. Grown man. It's not even Halloween, for Christ's sakes. I say, hey, Tex, grow up and get yourself a wardrobe consistent with the century you're living in. Why do certain men feel the need to dress up as mythic figures? You don't see anyone walking around in a pirate costume, do you? When's the last guy you ran into had on a Viking outfit? And camcorders. Here is technology gone berserk. Everywhere you go now, there's some dick, some yo-yo, some putz with a camcorder, and he is going to tape everything. Doesn't anyone in this country just stop and look at things anymore? Sort of take them in? Maybe even remember them? Is that just a strange notion? Does experience have to be documented and brought home and saved on a shelf? And do people really watch it? Are people's lives so bankrupt they sit at home looking at things they already did? These guys are so intense, you know? It's always guys. They won't let women touch the cameras. It's a highly technical skill. Look through a hole, push on a button, big skill, and they all think they're Federico Fellini. Ever seen any? Low angles, zooms and pans, and it's the same ugly three children in every damn shot. All the George Lucas magic in Hollywood is not going to change the unfortunate genetic configuration on the faces of these children. Keep these unfortunate youngsters out of public view.
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20: My pet hate when I'm on stage, it doesn't really matter too much in this show because it's being filmed, but I hate it when people have their camera phone up and they're videotaping my show when I'm doing a gig. For two reasons, and it sounds silly, but first reason's simple. They're my jokes, and I don't want you putting them on the internet before I get to record them on a special. Second reason is I'm not in charge of the editing. You know how easy it would be to edit that last routine? And I'd be getting interviewed and someone would go, Jim, why do you hate homosexuals so much? And I'd be like, I don't hate homosexuals. And then they'd show me the clip and I'd be like, oh, no. What you don't understand is I was God at the time. God doesn't like homosexuals. And I don't hate gay people, I'm pro-gay people, man. I protested for gay marriage. I believe very strongly in gay marriage. I believe if you're a person who's watching this special right now and you don't believe in gay marriage, turn it off, you're a dickhead, I don't want anything to do with you. Now, and my reasoning is so simple, right? If you don't believe in gay marriage, you're a dick because it's got nothing to do with you. Right? Doesn't matter. It doesn't matter who loves who or who wants to be with who. It's none of your business. If you hate gay marriage, you know what you should do? Don't marry a gay person. That'll be your little way of getting around it. That'll show the gays, eh?
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1: I found out recently, super exciting night. It was a great night. I was with a woman. Oh, surprise, everybody. Yeah, I was with her, and she only had the large size Magnum condoms. I was like, oh, did you have any condoms for white people? Not an available option that evening. Now, I won't tell you why she would only have needed the large size condoms, but I will tell you that she was blonde and slightly overweight, and I'll let you fill in the gaps on your own. She has sex with black people, is what I'm saying. I felt like you weren't filling in the gaps on your own. But I was able to fill in the gap on my own, which is the theme of that last joke. Anyway, I put the condom on. This is how I put condoms on, by the way. I put the condom on, and it fit. It fit. I was so excited. I thought it was just going to fall right off like an anorexic girl trying to wear hospital scrubs, but no. 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
1: 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That's actually what I said when I put it on. That did it.
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0: Yeah, 61 years my parents have been married. Here's why people don't stay together, I think. A lot of people have been breaking up these last couple of years. They're splitting up. I think it's communication. People don't communicate with each other. When I was a bachelor, I had a bag of ice. It was a bag of frozen peas that I would use as an ice pack, you know? And I had it for like 5 years. And do you use the frozen peas? It's the best, isn't it? Because it molds to your body. I mean, I used it for sprains, you know, black eyes, fat lips, and I had been through so much with that bag of peas for 5 years. This was my Wilson. And then I got married, and I didn't tell my wife about the bag of peas, and I came home one night, and she had cooked my Wilson. And I was just so resentful. But because I didn't tell her, that was the problem. They weren't even good. They had like a minty taste because of all the Bengay over the years, you know, on the side. Hell, it was horrible. But I'm just saying that people, maybe they're just not happy with their sex life. Maybe that's what it is. Here's some good news. They found a cure for erectile dysfunction that only requires one needle injection into the penis. And they also found the cause of erectile dysfunction, which is hearing the phrase, one needle injection into the penis. I don't get some guys, you know? It's like nothing is enough. It's like a lot of guys are doing like the rope around the neck thing now, you know, the auto-erotic asphyxiation. And people die from that. I mean, you don't want to be found like that. You know what I mean? You should at least have a spotter if you're going to do that. I'm serious. I mean a qualified spotter. Someone, you know, who knows the ropes, per se. You know, not some guy that's out in the bushes going, yeah, you got it, baby. You got it. Work it. Yeah, all right, walk it off. You got it. But I mean, how bored do you have to be with your sex life to resort to something like that? Have you exhausted every other avenue? Have you seen all the national parks? Have you gone on the latest ride at Six Flags, you know? I mean, personally, I would never try that. It just seems too... I mean, unless somebody broke into my house and they were strangling me anyway, then I think, okay, I'll give it a shot because it's convenient. What have I got to lose? Maybe I'd creep the guy out. Oh, what are you doing? Whoa. No.
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5: George Wallace.
8: Yo, mama's so fat, she got a real horse on her polo shirt. I know you, big fat mama. And you leave my mama out of this. My mama, so you got another one, come on. Wait a minute, there's one right there, mama, go ahead. My mama so short, she jumped rope under the bed. Yeah, your mama so short, we had to put hems in her drawers. I know your mama. I heard your mama cooking it so bad, all the flies got together and fixed a hole in the screen. I hear your mama had so many children the birth certificate read, we the people. My mama's so black, what?
11: She sweat chocolate milk.
8: Oh, no, she did. My mama's so black, she sweat chocolate milk. No, you didn't either. I know you didn't say what you just said. My mama's so black, she sweat chocolate milk. You ought to be ashamed of yourself. I'm going to get you. First of all, I hear they call your mama potato chip. I hear she's free to lay. Bam! My mama's so black, she sweat chocolate milk. Your mama's so black, she go outside during the daytime, the phone rates go down. Your mama's so black, you sprinkle salt on her, she look like deep space. And she's so skinny, she get in the car, she looks like the club. Your mama's so ugly, she walked by the bathroom and the toilet just flushed by itself.
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14: Wrong again, honey.
15: Wrong again, honey. Wrong again, honey. Why the fuck don't you stop saying wrong again, honey, and throw this fucking stuff in the toilet and get out there and get me some orange juice?
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1: I was single for most of last year and most of my life before last year. When I was single, I found myself on the phone a lot. I'm on my phone a lot now, but even more when I was single. Always either texting women on my phone, looking up on dating apps on my phone. I think in the end, I spent more time on my phone than I ever did with any actual women. I was worried when I finally got with one, I wouldn't even know what to do with her. You know, she'd be like, oh, I'm so right now. It's like, well, should I put your in rice? Rice. I do get worried about going back to being single again because I feel like the rules change. I'm not sure if I'm up on all of them. Like, is the guy still supposed to pay on a date? I know sometimes women will kind of like offer to pay, but we all know that offer does not count for. You know what I call that offer? That's a reverse Corleone. Yeah, you're making me an offer I have to refuse. Here's what I think the rule should be. I think you just split it right down the middle. No one offers to pay. Both people insist to pay their own way.
5: No.
1: Yes. Gold digger, yes. I'm sorry, some of us believe in equality. It's just what I'm here to promote. Hear me out, because when one person's paying, you're setting expectations way too high. Right? If I'm dropping $100 on an evening out in the town with a lady, now I'm expecting $100 worth of good times. Right? And I'm not saying it has to be sex. Okay? It doesn't have to be sex. In fact, if it's not sex, boy, am I excited to see what you have planned to provide $100 worth of fun. Are you a juggler? Perhaps some close-up magic. No, but what do you get for $100? Some conversation. $100 for some motherfucking chit-chat. Yeah, the only conversation that'd be worth $100 would be if you told me a quick and easy way to make $107.
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17: It's amazing how, like, in most parts of the country, like, white audiences have gotten so paranoid about anything racial, man. It really is weird. And it's not just race or sexual orientation. It's religion. I mean, let's be honest. You know what I mean? You can't, you mention Islam in a negative light, and all of a sudden you're Islamophobic. And I'm not saying all Muslims are bad, but, you know, let's be honest. They have not been handling things well. You know, they need to, as we say, take it down a notch. I mean, there were riots in the Middle East last year because there was an offensive cartoon. A Danish cartoonist did an offensive political cartoon, and there were embassies burned. They trampled each other to death and had death threats. And it was like, Jesus, don't Muslims ever just fire off an angry email? Doesn't anybody in Islam just have a laptop? I didn't appreciate that. Exclamation point. And it happened all over the world. I saw riot footage from Pakistan, and this really hurt because it's my favorite vacation spot. And there was a group of very angry men attacking a McDonald's. And they were attacking McDonald's because it was American. Look, I understood why they were mad at America. A Danish cartoonist did something offensive. It was reprinted in France, Germany, and Turkey, so naturally it's our fault. And you know the Ronald that sits on the bench and stares into the playland? They had knocked him into the dirt and they were stomping on him. You know, because he's a Jew. and they're staring defiantly into the camera like we as Americans are going to sit home going, "Oh, no." Not the shiny, red-headed plastic pedophile. No!
5: I was thinking of Theropin.

0: it can't get you if you're singing a song. Yeah. That's helping. That's fantastic.
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2: I've been going to the gym. That's like my new thing. I don't like the gym. I feel like there's always that trainer at the gym who feels like he has to help you out no matter what exercise you're doing, even if you don't ask him for help, you know? He'd be like, all right, that was a good set, but this next one, I want you to make sure you got your arm bent at a 90-degree angle, stretch, breathe in, breathe out, I'm here if you need a spot, motivate, go, go, go. I'm like, dude, it's just a water fountain, leave me alone. I just want a drink. I play a lot of sports. One sport I will never play or partake in is surfing. I'll tell you why. I was watching Shark Week on the Discovery Channel. They say that the reason that sharks attack surfers is because they think that the surfboard is a seal. Why would anyone do a sport that entices man-eating animals to attack them? That's like someone being like, dude, you gotta do this marathon with me, but here's the thing. It's at a safari reserve in Kenya, and you gotta dress up like a gazelle and wrap bacon around your ankles and throw a rock at every lion you see. But it's awesome. You run really fast. It's really cool. I like watching nature shows on TV. That's my thing. I love nature shows. But I like the way nature shows used to be when we were younger, you know? A camera hidden away from the animals so you could observe them in their natural habitat. That was it, right? Not anymore. Every nature show on TV now can be renamed Watch How Close This Dumbass Gets to Being Eaten, right? And the worst one, there's this show on MTV called Wild Boys. Have you seen this? It's like horrendous. This guy will be like, all right, there's a 1,200-pound grizzly bear 5 feet behind me giving birth. This is when they're the most territorial. Now Steve-O here is going to kick the baby while I go give the mom a noogie. Let's see what happens.
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4: When they were naming the animals, somebody got lazy. Anteater? What's he doing? He's eating ants. Done. Next. I feel like my washing machine is sneaky. Because I put clothes in there and detergent. And start it up. And I hear all this noise. It's churning around. Then I open the lid to see what's going on. And he's like... Come on, man. We're just hanging out in here. Something happening, don't worry about it. I'm a washing machine. I gotta show you how I do a machine. I think a bad place for a fire would be the factory where they make those trick birthday candles. All right, fellas, we're done here. Oh, come on! All right, everybody make another wish. Let's get out of here. I think it'd be cool if you were writing a ransom note on your computer. If the paperclip popped up and said, it looks like you're writing a ransom note. Need some help? You should use stronger language, you can get more money. Thanks, paperclip with a tattoo. Nice bandana. It's weird the way finger puppets sounds okay as a noun. Ladies. This summer I want to go to the beach and bury metal objects that say, get a life on them. I love the beach. Love to get there really early before everybody else shows up. Take like 30 bottles with notes in them, throw them into the water. And I wait for everyone to come to the beach. When someone goes to pick up one of the bottles, I go up behind them. Because when they open it, inside there's a note that says, I'm standing right behind you. Somebody asks you the question.

Are you ticklish? It doesn't matter whether you say yes or no. They're going to touch you. If they say, are you ticklish, and you don't want to be touched, you have to say something like, I have diarrhea. Now don't touch me, because you're going to make it come out. Yes, I'm very ticklish.

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1: Tim Allen.
2: Oh, yeah. I just recently bought a Ren 2000 Power Home Sharpener. Yeah. Eliminate the worry of sharpening scissors, drill bits, and baking shears at home. I don't need that kind of worry in my life. I don't even own any of these things. You know, I still... Yeah, I got it. Oh, boy, I'll tell you what. I got that laid out in my workbench. Unscrew the little legs, and you're supposed to plop it down right on your workbench. Damn it, I don't have a workbench. You know where I went. I popped out to Sears. You're damn right. Yeah, I got the 146 cubic inch workbench area. Some assembly required. Big particle board top on that. Huh? It's got that pegboard affair in the back. Put all your tools up there. Good. Damn it, I don't have any tools. This looks stupid. So, I popped out to Sears, yeah. I had to rent a U-Haul to get them damn tools in that U-Haul. Boy, I bought some tools that Saturday. I got some vice grip and crescent wrench. Mother boy, I got needle nose, ratchet, son of a coping saw thing or others, jig, hammer saws, claws. I got tools. I got a gear puller. Yeah. I'll never buy one of those again. Boy, I got a gear puller. I got dudes come over. Hey, you got a gear puller. Yeah. Do you know what that's for? I have no idea. You know what? I got duct tape. You got to have duct tape. For your shop area, you get duct tape. What I say, you can't fix it, duck it. That's what I say. Oh, yeah. Those little things that you stick in that pegboard, you got these little tool racks. You got them all. All right. Oh, man. Then you spray paint them all, then when you pull the tool off, you know right where it goes. It's great. Right! I got that red on my bench now. But safety first. Get your goggles on. Damn it. Don't have any goggles. Popped out to Sears, yeah. That salesman's waiting for me. You forgot these, didn't you, Nimwin? Yeah, when I was out there, I got the workman's friend. It's called Tool Caddy. It's a big cowhide belt. Put all your tools in these little sockets. You got your hammer and your needle nose. God, like a modern-day gunslinger. Cha-ching, cha-ching. Walking around the outhouse looking for my old lady. Come on, break something. Come on. Go for that screen door. Go.
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3: So good to be here in Memphis today. I did go to Graceland, or as I like to say, Club Medicated. I didn't know Ray Charles had a decorating license, but there's some wild colors. There's colors in there you don't see in daylight. Funny Ray, I'd give me my gun, Bob Goulet. No, hence, you could buy a shirt like this and not care. There's things in there that's very tactile. The jungle room is designed to be made by people with a big chainsaw going,
4: Elvis bought everything.
3: It's so nice you built that pyramid. It's nice to have a coliseum you can see from Uranus. I like driving into the city going, oh dear Christ! Yeah, that's our coliseum. We have to pull over till the sun sets. Soon the chicken will be done. And God, you let Mike fight here. Way to go. Woo! Oh, yeah. Mike likes it so much he's going to open a barbecue place. It's going to be called Mike's Bucket of Ears. You're going to have to make money somehow. It's going to be,
4: welcome to the Tennessee Telethon. We're going to raise money or the state's going to shut down. Come on down.
3: It's either 6% or a huge bake sale. Come on down. And it's nice that Al's moving back and he bought a $2.5 million mansion right here in Nashville just so he can be near the people. Amen. Yes. Whee! Welcome to Tennessee Air. In case of a loss of cabin fresher, a bottle of Jack Daniels will fall from the ceiling. Whee! Oh, God. I forgot if you make that noise here, it's a call, isn't it? That kind of goes back to the great misunderstanding, doesn't it? The Civil War, it's all about product placement and labor relations, Robin. You just had better weapons, you bastard. Woo! Thank you. I think I've learned my lesson there. It's going to be like a go. Woo! This is how movements start.
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5: President Trump says Iran has virtually given up any plans for a nuclear weapon. Before departing the White House for Ohio on Saturday, Trump spoke about the ongoing conflict with Iran.
6: We have a decision that I'll make about Iran. Iran's been decimated, so the only question is it'll either be the easy way or the hard way.
5: Trump's comments came days after he said it was time for Iran to make a choice, accept a fair deal or cease to exist. Reports say a Marine Expeditionary Unit and the USS Theodore Roosevelt are heading to the region, which would bring the total number of carriers in the area to 3. Trump told reporters last week that more oil is flowing out of the Strait of Hormuz since even before the start of the war, with the U.S. Navy in full control of the waterway. And Senator John Kennedy says he is considering running for president in 2028. The Louisiana Republican made the comment on NBC's Meet the Press, but said his plans right now are to run for re-election. He went on to say that if he didn't think he could be effective in the Senate anymore, he would consider a run. That's politics. I'm Mark Mayfield.
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16: We need to talk about some things. I don't seem to have the time, but we're going to take the time. It's just like, I wasn't going to get a BlackBerry, but you know what happens is, this is how they get you, man. I mean, if you get two phones behind everybody else, you might as well have a walkie-talkie and be on an island. It's like, hello, is this button working? Can anybody hear me? Can I get a 10-4, please? I'm two phones behind everybody else. I wasn't going to get this one. My wife got a phone that texts. I'll talk about her later. It's not working out. But my wife... The thing was, I was fine with my phone, but my wife got a phone that texted. And the phone I had didn't text. And when she texted me, she'd be like, where are you? I might as well have had a hammer and chisel and stone tablet. I'd be like, oh, clink, clink, clink. I, clink, clink, clink, clink, clink, am, clink, clink, clink, clink, clink, calling you. Hello? Where am I? I'm in front of the house. I just spent 20 minutes trying to text you. I don't even know if I've sent it. Did you get anything? Listen, do me a favor. Don't text. Call me. Don't be a coward, all right? Let's talk. You're not that good of a poet. I can't interpret the passive-aggressive nature of your tone in your text. So if you are seeking to manipulate me into doing something, do it by voice. And I don't even know what this thing does. Do you know what it does? I don't know what it does. It comes with a book. A book, and, you know, of course, I get to page 15 or 32, and that's the end of it. I don't read the book. What the hell you do? I pick my song and put my two friends in. I'm done.
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17: So I'm in San Diego. I have to hang out with my folks. And I love my parents, but they're bummed I'm doing stand-up comedy. You know, my dad came to this country so I could be a doctor, lawyer, not this. My dad didn't wake up one day. Let's see, doctor, lawyer, or clown? I don't know. Maybe clown. He can wear a big red nose. And he's honest. He gets drunk. You're not funny. Oh no, you're not funny. I have a joke for you, knock knock. Who's there, Dad? You're not funny. Why the chicken crossed the road? Why, Dad? You're telling jokes on his side. Chicken said, I have to get the hell out of here. Chickens can't talk. You talk a chicken boy. I remember my first job, it was selling corn on the side of the road. I had a corn stand in Escondido, California. My dad hooked me up with that job. Thanks, Dad. I was sitting in my room, minding my own business, you know. My dad walked in, hey, loser, I got you a job. I go, what is it? You're gonna sell corn on the side of the road. I go, screw that. No, no, no, no, no, no, no, screw you. You're gonna sell corn, or you're going to die. Corn or die. All right, corn. So 1 week, I didn't have any customers, right? So I told my dad. I said, hey, Dad, I didn't have any customers this week. He said, did you yell corn? Dude, I'm not going to yell corn. I've got a stand, a sign. You must yell the corn. They don't know you're there. They can't see you. What am I, a ninja? So I'm on the side of the road. People going 55 miles per hour. I'm going, God! God! I'm throwing corn. My dad's across the street. I can't hear you, dum-dum.
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18: I wear a necklace now because I like to know when I'm upside down. This one commercial said, forget everything you know about slipcovers. So I did. And it was a load off my mind. Then the commercial tried to sell slipcovers, but I didn't know what they were. You know, I read last year that MTV's Real World, they got 40,000 applications. That's amazing, man. Such an even number. The Guinness Book of World Records was just listed in the Guinness Book of World Records for being the book that has the most world records in it. Some guy laughed at that pretty hard. Me and that dude are hanging hard. I got a jump rope. That thing's just a rope, man. You got to make the jump thing happen. I had a piece of carefree sugarless gum and I was still worried. It never kicked in. I took it back to the store and... Hey, if you have dentures, do not use artificial sweetener because you will get a fake cavity. I can read minds, but it's pointless because I'm illiterate. I know what you're thinking. If I could read. I tried to add on to that joke. I got busted. I thought I'd get to squeeze a couple more laughs out of it, but it was not to be.
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1: Joan Rivers.
15: Oh, my dog. I had this most wonderful dog. God. And my dog, Lulu, very unusual. She was a rescue. Half pit bull and half collie. Really nice. She would, like, rip your face off and then go for help. I mean, just so cute. And I got her through, what's that commercial they do that just kills me with the battered dogs? Angel, what's her name? Sarah McLachlan's Angel. You know what I'm talking about? The dogs are all battered. And, oh my God, it kills me, this commercial. Sarah McLachlan's Angel, do you know what I'm talking about? Try it. That's it. Oh God, this kills me. This kills me. Oh, go ahead, play it, yes. And sometimes they're in cages. And then I found out they're actors. Each one of those little dogs gets $25,000. I said to Lulu, we're gonna get this commercial. We can do it, baby. I beat her to a pulp. I smacked her around with a chain, broke the paws, cut off the ears. She was a mess. And then she died in the cab, wouldn't you know it? But I still took her in. I just dragged her in. And we got to the finals. It was...
19: Now, I do hear, there was one story that I did like a lot, which was this guy, Brian Nichols. He was in Atlanta, he was on trial for rape, and instead of going to trial, he stole some guns from a court officer, he murdered four people, held a bunch of people hot, you know, pistol whipped them, held this woman hostage in her apartment for 7 hours. She made him breakfast, and he let her go. Now, again, I don't want to sound sexist, ladies, but there is a message there. It may not kill you, girls, to learn your way around the kitchen, you know what I mean? That's all I'm saying. If for nothing else, then to keep yourself safe on the streets. You know what I mean? A nice fluffy stack of flapjacks turns this psychotic maniac into John Mayer, for Christ's sake. You make him a nice omelet, you'd be surprised. I am getting old. It's all happening so fast. I had to quit drinking and drugging. I had to stop. There were a lot of wake-up calls, you know? One time I was trying to get on a plane, they wouldn't let me. They said I was too drunk to get on a plane. Too drunk to get on the plane. Do you know how wasted you have to be for someone to say, sir, you're just too drunk to sit in a seat. You just don't seem capable of sitting up in a seat like that. You're not in any kind of shape to be sitting, sir. You're gonna need to be strapped down, flat on your back somewhere in a hospital. You can't just be sitting like that. I could sit. No, you don't look like a sitter, sir. Not right this, not in your current condition. Why don't you put your pants on and come back when you feel like you can sit?
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1: Jim Brewer.
20: Kids are so excited when you just want to play with them. They're like, oh, dad is playing. Here he comes. He's coming.
2: coming. Come on, I can be the kitty. Meow! Meow! Can't find us, bad guy. Meow!
20: And all of a sudden, you know, I'm coming around the hallway like this, and my daughter starts calling me a name, which she heard me and my wife call each other. And it's funny. My daughter obviously heard us say this, and so now she's trying to repeat the word, but she says the wrong word. She calls us ferret. Which is even funnier. You can't get us, ferret! Ferret! Daddy's a ferret! Come and get it, ferret! Ferret! She called me a ferret! And then I was in it, man. I forgot I was their father. I forgot I was 40 years old. I'm like, oh, you want to play around? All right, we can play. And there you are. There's no caffeine. There's no drugs. There's no routine. You're in it. 6 in the morning. I just came out of bed. I'm like, oh, okay. You want to play games? And part of me was like, I'm going to scare this kid so bad. I'm going to make her pass out. She has no clue what I'm capable of. And she's like, you can't get me, ferret. And I got her right on fair, like, ah-ha! The bad man got himself a kitty cat. You know what the bad man does? He puts kitty cats in the closet.
21: Daddy, I don't like being in the closet. I don't like being in the closet.
20: I'm not daddy, I'm the bad man, remember? Matter of fact, I have a little lion here who's gonna watch the door. And I heard the thump of her passing out. So I turned around, and there's my 2-year-old.
21: I don't like when you play like that, Daddy. I don't like that, Daddy. I don't like when you play like that.
20: That's when a kid's cursing. And I was like, well, if you guys want to play with Daddy, you better step up, you little ferrets.
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21: Before Court TV came on, you would hear about a celebrity getting in trouble and going to jail like maybe once every decade. Yeah, what's that football player's name? Michael Vick. He forgot something very important. Johnny Cochran is no longer available. I heard a few of y'all go, oh, come on, man, I'm keeping it real, man. I'm not going to lie to you. Think about it. Johnny was too good. He'd never seen him lose. He was too good. Too gully. Too unpredictable. Hell yeah, the week that Johnny died, at least 10 people had to cancel their murder. Johnny was good. I tell you who else forgot that Johnny ain't here. That damn O.J. Simpson. Wow. O.J. Simpson. Convicted of 12 felony counts of stealing his own football jersey. And I'm going to tell you right now, I don't feel sorry for O.J. Because I don't care whether you think O.J. is innocent or guilty of the murders. The reality is this. In America, O.J. Simpson was a man who was perceived to have gotten away with double murder. And if you're a man who is perceived to have gotten away with double murder, your ass is supposed to disappear. Yeah. Not show up on the golf course like this. Got away with it. Writing books called If I Did It. What is wrong with you? If I Did It. When that book came out, I was like, OJ going to jail now, for sure. And then when they cut to OJ and his gang coming into the lobby of the hotel, I mean, did y'all see OJ's gang? That was the oldest gang I ever seen in my life. Every member of the gang was triple OG. And they had the nerve to show them walking in the lobby on in slow motion, you know, like a gangster rap video. That's OJ's gang. No more orange juice for OJ.
3: biking has been good for me. It helped me lose a little bit of weight, which is nice because I was getting real tired. I had originally gained the weight because I was working in food service. And as you can imagine, a lot of times I was serving food straight to my face. So it's gaining a little weight. I had originally taken the job, why all women take jobs in food service, for the sexual harassment. And that worked out great. After about a year, I was dating my boss. And I think it was around Christmas time that he announced, my boss, my boyfriend, my boss. He announced that we were having a weight loss challenge, which sounds illegal. So I quit. And I remember walking home that day, probably like halfway done with the 40 that I was drinking. And I was like, you know what? I deserve a treat, you know? So I walked myself over to CVS for dinner. I love sweets, like chocolate, cookies, candy. People call me Sweet Beth. That's just one little thing about me. One person calls me that, so it was me. I just did it. When you check out at a CVS, there's like tons of lady mags up front of the checkout. It's an abbreviation for lady magazines. And no matter what time of year it is, they'll always say something like, get your bod bikini ready, in that voice. And I just slid those Hostess cupcakes right over the counter. And I was like, I think I can settle for being tankini with some ruffles. Ready. I think you can rock that. Anybody here an extra care card member? Are we? There are three. There's three of us. It's more exclusive than I would have ever imagined. And that makes me even happier to be in it. When we three swipe our little red cards at CVS, millions of coupons print out. And there's like always one in there that says something like, $1 off, your next $1,000 purchase expires tomorrow.
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24: The reason I'm so laid back is because in high school I smoked a lot of Ritalin. My problem is I was reincarnated without ever having been alive the first time. My nephew has HD ADD, high definition attention deficit disorder. He can barely pay attention, but when he does, it's unbelievably clear. I saw an advertisement for some invisible fences. I thought that'll be perfect for my invisible dogs. I live in Massachusetts. I didn't shovel a driveway once this past winter since I bought the flamethrower. You know, the earth is bipolar. So I've been emailing my answering machine, which has been sending faxes to my cellular subconscious, which has call waiting, so in case I'm thinking about something else, I can get back to myself later. It's out of control now, don't you think? I heard soon they're going to have digital numbers. My dog has a website. All it is naked cats.
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25: I don't know how to fix anything. I don't know if it's my generation or just me, because we didn't have shop class. Like, when I was a kid, my dad fixed everything. Like, he fixed my car. Yeah, I changed your brakes, but you ain't got no windshield wipers now, right? What the hell happened to my windshield wipers? Don't worry about it, all right? Look. If it rains, take a rag, all right? I needed a screw, but you couldn't find a screw anywhere except my windshield wipers. I hated when he would work on stuff. You know? Because I always had to be the gopher, like, because I was the only son, so I always have to help him. I try to do anything to get out of that. I try to hide. My mom would come and find me. Why don't you go help your dad? I'd rather try on dresses than help him. because it's gonna suck. I know it's gonna suck. Maybe you can learn something. I never learned anything from helping my dad. You know, I learned that from helping my dad. I learned how to hold the light. One time he let me pick up a wrench. One time. That's the weird, but that's what scares me about parenting. I mean, I don't have kids or any close prospects of having kids anytime soon, but, you know, nobody teaches you really how to parent. Everybody figures out their own method. You know, like, you ever go on vacation with your family, you're in the backseat, Dad, can we stop? I gotta pee. Why didn't you pee the last time I stopped? Because it was yesterday. That's why I didn't pee the last time you stopped. What the hell? He's always fixing something, you know? He always is. You know, and that's the thing. It's like, you know, I don't do anything. He's always, it's always, because he's cheap. That's why, you know, like I go home now. You know, they still live in the same house I grew up in. You know, he still won't let me touch the thermostat. Like, I don't know when it's cold. Like, I go to turn it up, and whoa, whoa, whoa, what are you doing? Shivering? What do you think I'm doing? It's cold. Then he puts it on me. Oh, sorry, Mr. California. Got a little thin skin out there, huh? I'm like, it's on 7, all right? Why is it on 7? The refrigerator doesn't go to 7. Why is it on 7? I ain't paying to heat the whole neighborhood. I can see your breath right now. Here's a 20. Can I have heat while I'm here? You're going to have to work someday. So he always tells me, he still tells me that now. You're going to have to work someday. And that still hasn't happened.
0: 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Funny lives here.
5: I was very surprised to find out that Mel Gibson was a Nazi. I did not see that coming in the movie What Women Want. I was very surprised he was find out that Mel was a Nazi, but not as surprised as the city council of the town of Stirling in Scotland, who after the movie Braveheart came out, decided they were going to put up a statue to the great Scottish patriot, William Wallace, who was played by Mel Gibson in that movie very well. So they put up a statue of Mel Gibson right in the middle of town. And then it comes out Mel's a Nazi, and they were like, ah. Why don't you kids get up there and draw a little mustache on that thing? And everyone in Hollywood was saying, oh, come on, Mel Gibson's not a Nazi. He was just drunk. I'm like, really? You can get that drunk? I was a blackout drunk for 15 years. I never went Third Reich on anybody's ass at any point. It was like, maybe I'm a lightweight. That's what it is. I was one tequila away. I'm like, oh, I'm staggering. Okay, one more. Oh, I'm go stepping. Then when he gets caught being a Nazi, Mel Gibson did what everybody in Hollywood does when they get caught being a jerk. He runs away to rehab. Rehab in Hollywood is like safe when you're playing games as a kid. It's like, oh, rehab. I blame the juice. Rehab. Which pisses me off because I went to rehab. It's true, I went to rehab 20 years ago for chronic alcohol and cocaine addiction. I always thought cocaine was just a kind of vitamin that helped you drink more. But it's true, you can go to rehab for anything now. It doesn't have to be anything like that. You can go to rehab for anything. I went to a Hollywood party, this is true, recently. And this guy came over to me and he was like, I have a substance abuse problem. I was like, oh, really? What's your thing? He's like, chocolate. You ain't going to be addicted to chocolate. Shut up. If you're here tonight and you think you're addicted to chocolate, you're not. You're stupid. I know what it's like. I've eaten too much chocolate in my life. I understand that. Sometimes you eat a little too much chocolate, you go, oh, I feel bad. But it's different. I've never gone out and I thought, I'm just going to have an Almond Joy. Then you have an Almond Joy and go, I've got to have more Almond Joys. I've got to have more. Oh, get a Snickers bar. I got a chocolate. Rub chocolate. Chocolate. Then wake up 3 days later on the floor of a Piggly Wiggly with a tattoo. That's addiction. But there's also a downside.
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9: I'm in a text message war right now. Anybody do text messaging? Never knew I had the option. Get in a fight with your girlfriend. You'll find out what text messaging is all about. I left the house, a little envelope came up on the screen. I'm like, what is this? It's a message from her. I pressed it. It's like, why have you changed? And I didn't know there was rules to text messaging. I called her back. I'm like, what's going on? She's like, what the hell are you doing? We're not ready for this. Hang up and text me back. I'm not good with the thumb. And there's a thing on here that will help you out called T9 word. It will actually guess what you're trying to say. Yeah. Don't use this drunk. Don't come home horny, drunk. You want to text your girl a sexy message? Look what you're typing before you send it. I didn't look. I just, you know. I got a call right back. She's like, what do you mean you want to kick my puppy? Because we love the phone. We love this thing. I saw you guys coming in, looking at it. If it doesn't ring, 5-10 minutes go by, you get nervous. You take it out, you're like, is this on? What is... Just dying for a call. And they give you so many options. Anybody using any of these options? Anybody using the world clock? Anybody ever stop you? Excuse me, time is in Japan, please? Voice memo? Who's walking around town? Buy eggs!
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13: I was reading that 9 out of 10 women fantasize about an unknown man leaping through their bedroom window at night and making mad, passionate love to them. Who would think with those odds I would now be facing 150 hours of community service? Damn nursing homes. I know. You try to give something back. Oh, boy. You know, I was looking at the Time magazine with those poor African kids starving. I thought, what the heck? As rich as our country is, we can't screen out those photos. You know? I care about people. I was just in New York City. I was doing an epilepsy benefit, and I'm rolling in the aisles. So that was fun. I love New York City. I miss it so much. Sometimes I fill my humidifier with urine. That is a wild place. I'm in a movie theater, and there's these two hot mamas in front of me making out. And I thought, well, it's dark. You know, who's going to know if I sneak in my hand? It pays to get a manicure. Yeah. Of course, you can't do that on a plane, you know. I was flying here, and on the plane, they're showing a film, X-Men. So I'm trying to open the window to equalize the sucking.
14: And the other night, I'm at the Red Lobster or one of those lobster places, you know? And there's always one part of your brain going, God, a lobster would taste really good. And then you have this other part of your brain going, this is the sickest, cruelest thing I have ever seen in my life. Picking the lobster out to be killed. I can't even do it. I can't. I just have to, like, you know, I got to get, like, 6 beers, and then you don't care. You know, then you throw anybody in a pot. You don't care. Drink enough, you look at the lobsters with that Emperor of Rome attitude of, bring me the brown one. He amuses me. The one there on the left sees him. Have him boiled immediately. He shall pay for his crime. Table next to me is a bit obnoxious. Boil him as well. It's so sick. The lobsters have that look of, any word from the governor? Get me out of here. And the sign up over their tank, right? They had a sign up over the tank. It says, the lobsters in here were flown in. Think how cool that is. You're a lobster. You've never been on a plane before. You're happening. You're flying. You're eased back. You think you won the lobster sweepstakes. You're in first class by the window. Not bad. Not only am I getting a free trip, I'm earning valuable frequent lobster miles. Next thing you know, you're locked in a tank. Both your hands are tied. Everybody in the place is wearing a bib with your picture on the front. Hey, what happened to the friendly skies? What do you know with that puck? There must be some mistake. I'm a sweepstakes winner. How come if you go to a steakhouse, they don't have a bunch of live cows around? Because you wouldn't eat one then, would you? They actually showed up at your table with a live cow. What are you thinking of this one, buddy? With a baked potato, I don't think you can go wrong here. Need a real fine heifer right there, boy, I'll tell you that. This is the best cook you'll ever have.
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19: I like tattooed women. Sometimes I'll make fun of a woman, but then it backfires on me when she tells me the story behind the tattoo. I'll be like, oh, that's a great smiley face tattoo. That's really original. It's not a smiley face. It's a police sketch of the man who stole my baby. Whoops. Well, I will be on the lookout for a gentleman with amazing bright yellow skin. I got a package recently. I was waiting for a package from UPS. I think the slogan for UPS should be, give us a package, we'll only try to deliver it when the person's not home. Don't worry, we'll leave a little yellow post-it note dangling in the breeze. It says, we're gonna try again tomorrow. How about the exact same time? So quit your job. Or else we'll keep doing this for about a year and a half. Then you'll have to come get the package at our warehouse, which is in Juneau, Alaska. Juneau, Alaska. The UPS warehouse in New York City opens at noon. Noon. It's like, I'm glad you run a shipping and receiving center, but you have the hours of an East Village trance record shop.
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20: We have a pool at the apartment complex, but next to the pool, on the wall, we have life-saving instructions on the wall. Not a lifeguard who's been through some sort of class that knows how to deal with an emergency. No, we got some conveniently numbered life-saving sentences on the wall to refer to. Because everyone knows there's an emergency, you got time to read and learn and then apply what you just read on the wall to an emergency. I don't even know how they expect that to go down. Like, Brandy, Steve's down, he's not breathing. What the hell are we going to do? Let's gather around the wall, read it together. It's right here. Let's see. Ooh, look at number 4. It says he shouldn't have been running in the first place. No, look at number 9. It says we got to put our mouth on his mouth and blow. Looks like Steve is going to die today. When we moved into this place, we had to go buy new curtains. New curtains. On Saturday during college football season. I'm over it. So I'm just walking around the curtain store, looking around, and I came across these curtains for sale. Let's pretend this whole wall is a window. These curtains they had for sale only came up halfway, and the rest of the window was just bare. And I was like, why would you need curtains like that? That defeats the purpose of curtains, as far as I know, the purpose of curtains. The lady walked by the work. I was like, ma'am, why did these exist? She's like, oh, those are cafe curtains, sir. I said, yeah, I can read, but why would you need curtains? Like, and she didn't have an answer for me. And for 2 months, it ate up my brain. Why would you need curtains like that? I've been able to come up with 2 reasons you might need curtains like that. First, you like looking out of unobstructed view, but you hate wearing pants. Or 2, you live in a really creepy neighborhood where midgets keep looking through all the windows.
17: All laughs, all the time. I Heart Comedy.
7: George Carlin.
0: Another thing that's universal, farts, and we don't get to talk. We don't get to talk much about them, you know, and there's stuff we all know. Which is fun to have, you know, I was going to say to bring out, man, that would have been a... Subconscious, always working on bad little jokes. I'm not responsible for them. But, yes, farts. Now, everyone knows about a fart. I've often thought, wouldn't it be weird if a guy accidentally through his life had a perfect diet? The guy had never farted. He was 35. And then one day...
4: is coming out of me. I don't want to be a balloon.
0: Children have a better attitude toward farts. They're not yet indoctrinated about poopy nasty no-no, caca. They're just starting to get that, and they're pretty free about farts. Do you ever notice your own farts smell okay? Say.
4: My God, that's fairly decent.
0: God love you. The whole group of slang that surrounds farting, or not slang so much as idiom and certain phrases you hear, guy farts, depends on really the company. You know, you'd rarely hear an audible fart. Unless it's like only 2 people or 6 really gross people, you know. Well, we used to be playing cards, you know, that was when the 8 to 9 guys were out playing blackjack. Dollar, dollar and a half, dollar no double, $2 no double, no double, man, $2. Dollar, half a dollar, hey. Oh, let go. Hey, freely, if you're sick, go to the hospital, man. Guy. Man, something died inside. It's not the smell, man. It's the burning of my eyes. Remember that one? That was always, to me, the best one, boy. That was really...

0: People that are like the most comfortable being naked are people who videotape their sex. You gotta be so confident about your body videotaping your sex, just because no matter how much your partner loves you and in the heat of everything, stuff is moving so fast and going on, you know. You're watching it back on videotape, you're risking the partner going, I never saw that before. I just feel like people that videotape their sex, there's only one of two reasons that you're doing it, because either you're both so egotistical that you're looking at it together going, look at us. We are hot. Look at us, look at us, look at us, look at us, look. Look at me, look at me, look at me, look at me. Look at you, look at me again, look, look, look, look. Look at me, looking at you. Or you're looking at it together like football players to try to improve for the next time to get better, you know? All right, let's take a look right here, shall we? Okay, here's what I'm talking about. You see how your elbow is up so high and your back is arched right there? Not the best time to do it. I think I'd hold out on that until there. That's when you should do it, right there. Okay, and what's going on right here? What's happening right there? Huh? I'll tell you, nothing. Okay. Nope. Nope. A lot of energy, a lot of energy, a lot of energy. Look at my face. Nothing going on. Nothing. You might want to check in once in a while. You know what I'm saying? All right. Now, I know I'm biting my lip. It's to keep from laughing. Where'd you come up with that little technique? Did you make that up? I thought so. Don't do it. Okay.
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2: Welcome to AA, everyone. I'm Larry. I'll be your moderator. But it looks like we have a whole smorgasbord of new members. We'll be getting a chance to meet them in a minute, but let's start off with the Serenity Prayer.
3: God grant the serenity to accept the courage to change, the wisdom to know the difference.
2: Well, that was different. Well, let's start off by going around the room so the new members can introduce themselves. I'll show you how by starting. My name is Larry, and I'm an alcoholic.
4: Hi, Larry.
2: I've been sober for 23 years, 3 months, 17 days, and let's see now, 7.5 hours. Well, that is if you don't count the time I was drugged at a Duran Duran concert in 83, but that's a whole other story. Who wants to go next? What's your story there, mister?
5: My name's Eddie, and I'm a crazy alcoholic!
6: Oh, my.
2: Well, there's no need to emphasize it like that. Now, how long have you been sober?
5: Sober? The longest was probably 4 hours once.
2: No, I meant, when did you give up drinking?
5: I'm hammered!
2: Excuse me?
5: You heard me?
2: Sir, these meetings are for reformed alcoholics.
5: Yeah?
2: Look, whoever you are, this is not a party. This is an Alcoholics Anonymous meeting where we discuss our addiction to alcohol and the problems associated.
5: Yeah, well, the only problem I can see is we ain't got no booze.
2: That is the idea.
5: Then I'm in the wrong place.
2: Actually, I think you're exactly where you need to be. You, sir, have a problem. We give you the forum to discuss, like ourselves, the evilness of alcohol and how it can ruin your life.
5: Evil? I'll tell you about evil. I had this evil whiskey punch once at Mardi Gras. I felt like I was hallucinating. I thought I saw the Pope, and he had a swastika on his head. Yeah, it turns out it was some little midget white supremacist.
2: There, there, there. That's it. Let it out. You can tell us your problem.
5: Yeah? Well, then later that night, I was doing flaming shots with these stripper twins. And somehow, we ended up backstage at a Kid Rock concert down in Champaign. I was partying with Chachi from Happy Days.
2: And then the trouble started?
5: No, then I passed out.
2: Yes, the next day is when the truth comes out.
5: No, the next day is when we started down in Bloody Mary's at the hotel bar until we got all banged up. Then we ventured down to Bourbon Street and danced in the street with a bunch of topless college chicks. And I think it ended up on that Girls Gone Wild.
6: Oh, man, that's so good.
2: Now, why don't you explain how it ruined your life?
5: Huh?
2: Say that you're an alcoholic and that alcohol ruined your life. Now say it. Say it, damn it.
5: Well, my name's Eddie, and I'm an alcoholic, and I plan on staying an alcoholic because I love alcohol. And looking back at my life and all the great times I had, alcohol was right there with me every time. Woohoo!
2: No! Get out!
5: Relax!
2: Get out!

0: All right, fine. Who's coming with me, though?
1: Get out!
2: Who wants to talk about their problems?
3: I gotta go. Where are you going?
4: Bill Hicks.
5: Smokers, thank you. Thank you, guys. Just smoke away, huh? Don't worry about us.
6: Okay.
5: How many smokers do we have here tonight? Smokers? Oh boy, listen to that energy they can pump out at will, huh? Thank you guys, that was a valiant effort on your parts. Listen to this, how many non-smokers do we have here tonight? Non-smokers! You hear that? Bunch of whining little maggots, aren't they? Aren't they? Obnoxious, self-righteous slugs. I'd quit smoking if I didn't think I'd become one of them. The worst kind of non-smoker is the one where you're smoking and they just walk up to you. I always say, shoot, you're lucky you don't smoke. It's a hell of a cough, dude. I smoke all day and don't cough like that. Maybe you were conceived with a weak sperm. I think that's kind of cruel. I'm smoking and you come up coughing at me? Jesus. You go up to crippled people dancing too? Well, hey, Mr. Wheelchair, what's the problem? Come on, Ironside, raise you. Sadist. I'll smoke, I'll cough, I'll get the tumors, I'll die. Deal? Thank you, America. People say, well, it's not that. It's the secondary smoke. It's not just the smoke that you smoke, but the smoke that comes out of you. That's called secondary smoke. And that's not good smoke just because it came out of you. Shut up right now. Damn it, if I don't smoke, there's going to be secondary bullets coming your way. Do you understand this? I'm tense. All right, thank you. I've been on a flying saucer tour for 3 months. Okay? Thank you. Hope you don't mind if I just enjoy my cig. I love when people in New York City complain about your smoking. Isn't that great? Yeah. These people are standing ankle deep in dog link, straddling a dead guy, you know? Oh, this is bothering you. Oh, I'm sorry. Let me go over here to this pile of bum dung and put this out. There we go. Restore New York to that pristine state we know it exists in. If it weren't for my god-awful cigarette.
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8: Happy St. Patrick's Day, everyone, even though it's not really. It's coming up. I love that. I love when St. Patrick's Day falls in the middle of the week. And then you have to decide, is it, do we do it before or after? It's always got to be before because, thanks, sir. Clearly, that had already been decided. And maybe I was headed somewhere. You never know. You never know with me. Sometimes I might start talking about something because I have something to say about it. Tricky. I was here the whole time. The celebrating after it's over, that would be unseemly, wouldn't it? That would be very squalid. It's already squalid, like before, like, no, we have to do this. But after, like, if St. Patrick's Day was on a Thursday, right? And you're like, St. Patrick's Day, 2 days ago. Let's do this. We have to do it. I need to do this, you guys. I need it. I got him under a lot of pressures. Woo-hoo. My marriage is hanging by a thread. Woo. I always get nervous, though, doing a show on St. Patrick's Day weekend. So forget about it, right? I'm aware of the actual day. I don't think about the weekend anymore because I'm older now. It's not as much of a priority as it used to be. But also, the line of work that I'm in, every day is St. Patrick's Day. You know what I'm saying? So I might decide any old 3 o'clock in the afternoon, like it's St. Patrick's Day today. Usually it's if I've chased a snake out of my home. And I'm like, you know what? I deserve a little celebration. Through sheer brute force, I got him out. At least a beer is what I'm going to have. At least. Yeah, the shows when it's, oh, I didn't know. Like, I forgot. And then on the way here from the airport, it's like seeing people in their crazy outfits. Like, oh, that's right. I forgot. Oh, boy.
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9: Religion's weird. I haven't written a segue since 1990. It's cool playing in places like this because you can talk about religion, because a lot of comedy clubs that Patton and Zach and I play, you can't, because you take the chance of pissing off half the audience, you know, by talking about religion. Because inherent in religion, inherent in your belief, if you believe one thing, that means that everybody else is wrong. You know what I mean? And I love to find out that we're all wrong. Except for the crazy homeless guy walking down the street, pants full of poo, fighting a ghost. That guy's right. You know, he's like, heaven is a chocolate train with a monkey conductor that farts lollipops. That guy, what stinks? And that guy's nuts. And then you die. And sure enough, giant chocolate train, chimp in overalls with a little matching hat. It's like, welcome to heaven. Have a lolly. Went to Christian camp for 8 years and read Chick Tracks. Damn it. I saw The Passion. You know what I think The Passion was missing? Cutting to a fat kid eating chocolate. Because I just think that movie was relentless, and I think they needed just a little bit of comic relief. But, you know, just half hour of Jesus beating, and then a fat kid in an ill-fitting t-shirt with a big Hershey bar watching the whole thing going, I need this for energy. And then you laugh, and then back to the Jesus beating. That's what that movie needs.
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11: Thank you. Thank you. It is wonderful being here. Anybody got a light, a match, light? Give me, please. Just a light, brother. Thank you.
12: Throw it to me. I got it. Got to be careful with these matches.
11: When I started in show business, I always thought it was cool because I went out with a Playboy bunny. I said, this is it. I have reached the top. And this lady, she took me to this beautiful apartment. It was like, just like you never see in your life. And we were sitting down having a little midnight snack. And she was cool. She was luscious, man. She was talking to me. She said, you know that act you do about the little kids? I said, yeah. I said, you like that? She said, yeah. Would you mind talking like a little kid? Now? She said, yeah. I said, oh, yeah, that's my act. You really? You know, little kid? You mean when? Okay. Dave, how you doing? You mean like this? And she said, yeah. And she starts taking off. And I start talking like a little kid. And the more she would take off, the younger I would get. By the time she got to her panties, I was on the floor talking about, I ended up in the womb. She gave birth to me about 9:30.
4: I live, I'm from Tennessee, I almost said it, but I live in New York now, lived there for like 8 years. I like it. I don't know. It's fun. You know what I miss, though, about being in the South? I miss being around, like, Walmart. I like a nice Walmart. Like, a, you know, it's like headquarters. Like, me and my family agree that if we ever get lost, we will just meet at a Walmart. And either find each other or just start over with a new Walmart family. Either way, it's win-win. A lot of people don't like Walmart because it's like big business, right? Like it kills the mom and pop shops. But really, Walmart, like they were a mom and pop shop at some point, and then they got their act together and became unbelievable. I was like, I'll just ride these guys out. They're always open. Mom and pop shops close for no reason. You go in there like, why are you closed today? Like, we're sad. You're like, all right. Walmart, you could shoot the entire staff. It would be an hour of confusion, and they'd be up and running again. Yeah, that's how great Walmart is. Nice system. They have a good system down there. There's a lot of Kmarts in New York, and I do look down on Kmart. Like, I think I'm better than Kmart. That's where I'm a Walmart guy. I'm in the middle. I'm not Target. I'm not some jerk, and I think I'm better than everybody. I am just right in the middle. No one likes Kmart. They don't even look open when you go in there. You're like, oh, you guys about to close? What's that? You're open 24 hours. Really? Really? Oh, man. Are y'all going to cut the lights on in the back? Or...
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5: Night of the Comet is one of the greatest movies. 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
3: I can speak with some authority when I tell you what men my age like. And I see a lot of young people in the crowd here tonight, and I can already feel the bubbling, welling up volcano of resentment coming in my direction. I can already smell the telltale sulfurous smoke wafting toward me. Grandfather, is this going to be another one of your olden-timey stories about the days of yore? What was it like when iPods were powered by steam, Grandpapa? Who was Frampton? Why did he die? How come he came alive, Grandfather? Let me tell you something. I only know two things. Okay, I only know one thing. And that's that it might happen that you will one day be as old as I. Uh-huh. And at that point, you will find yourself behind the wheel of a large automobile. And that vehicle will be a Volvo. That's right, Volvo. No, it won't, Grandfather. I'm a looting, shooting gangster. Forever shall I be in my hoopty, hoobanging, and skeeting at all the fly hose, smoking blunts and kicking jams. I've got a piercing, Grandfather. You'll be in that Volvo. Fast food wrappers all over the floor. Baby seat up turned in the back. Driving along, bobbing your head to the jams on the satellite radio. Except it won't be satellite radio by then. By then, everyone will have a silicon V-chip implanted in their anus. So you'll be able to just dip into the global uvulating wetware and catch the beat wherever you are. I'm switching to Stern. And that music that you'll be listening to will be Chardin. Yeah. You heard me, Chardin. After the age of 40, Chardin rocks. You'll find yourself buying CDs again. You'll be in the CD store going, Steely Dan. Yeah. Driving that car. Your love is king. I crown you in the heart. Your love is... Get out of my way, I got kids in the back! Your love is king. And at that moment, you will experience epiphany. Your mind will race back to this date some 20 years hither, and you'll go, damn you to hell, Greg Proops. How dare you be so prescient about my future? Your deadly accuracy was like Proopstradamus. There are men my age in the crowd. I see you. I can smell your testosterone. They will not laugh at the verisimilitude of what I'm about to put down. They will simply nod in sage affirmation at the veracity of my uncanny remarks. Arms folded across their male breasts while their life partner punches them in the shoulder in recognition of each foible. This is what being in a relationship is.
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4: You gotta realize, ladies, guys have no patience. And the reason we have no patience is we don't live as long as you do. That's why I talk so fast, because I'm gonna be dead soon. I gotta do things quickly. I don't have patience to wait for my wife. You guys know what it's like. You ever take your wife out for dinner? How much wine? What do you have, like an hour in you? An hour at the most? And then you're all geared up to leaving and I'll have coffee. There's another 4 minutes. Coffee? Oh, man! It sucks. It's having coffee. Guys are in a hurry. I'm sorry that women have to shave their legs and women have to have babies and you get paid 8 cents less, an hour and you have all these old problems. But guys die before you. You get our stuff. You won. Shut up! That's right, newlyweds. Tell you right now, lover boy, I don't care how much your wife loves you, she can outlive you. Because women do that. Because guys are like me. Guys are going to be macho. And as much money as your wife makes, as successful as she is, and I'm sure you wish for her success, but you want to make more. And you want to buy bigger things than your friends. And make more money than the other guys. And you play a good game of baseball. You want to top yourself the next day. And work out harder. And put more weights on. And run faster. And then you drop dead. And she gets all your stuff. Everything you worked your ass off to get, she has. And she mourns you for a month, a year, 2 years, maybe even 5 years. But she will remarry. And some other guy's gonna have all that stuff, watching your TV, riding around in your car, playing with your boat, your kids, under your roof, everything that was yours, he has. Not me, lover boy, because I'm getting buried with all my stuff, just like a pharaoh. I'm taking everything with me. I am mummifying my pets, even if they're still alive. I'm killing all the help, the cleaning woman. I'm taking them all. I got 2 weeks left to go on TV Guide. You can put a damn mailbox on my coffin. Bring it over here, mailman. I paid for it. I'm taking it. Don't tell me you can't take it with you. Yes, you can. That's why guys have no patience to make love. We want to have sex. Foreplay is not natural for us. You think cavemen had foreplay? Absolutely not. The caveman did what became natural. He hit him over the head. He dragged him in the cave for a minute. Went out with his buddies. They high five, sniff their fingers, look for dinosaurs.
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2: Doug Benson.
5: I have a favorite movie, and it is called The Dark Knight, and I love it. Yeah, great movie. And I don't know if you guys have noticed, but my entire career is basically taking something that's popular and then jamming weed into it and making it into a new thing that I can call my own. So I want to make a movie that's based on The Dark Knight, but it's called The Dank Knight. Yeah, and that's right. And in my movie, I'm gonna play a character who fights crime by staying at home and minding my own business. I think it could be good. I watch a lot of TV in my home and in my hotel rooms as I travel around the country. And it's really weird, some of the disturbing stuff that some of these TV networks, USA, TNT, whatever, they'll play the most disturbing stuff like on a Sunday afternoon when presumably kids could see it. Like they're always showing that movie Silence of the Lambs, like in the daytime, and it's a great movie, but it is a hella disturbing movie. And even if you take out the swear words, it's still about serial killers and how creepy they are. Especially this one Buffalo Bill, or James Gum as he's known in the movie. This guy, for those of you, let me just briefly recap. In the movie, he's got a lady trapped in the bottom of a well in his basement that he lowers down to her in a basket, a bottle of lotion, because he wants her to wear the lotion, to apply the lotion so that her skin will be very smooth when he cuts it all off so that he can wear it and be a female. So that's all creepy enough, and that's all in there if you're watching the movie. But here's where they protect us. There's one scene where he dances around in front of a mirror for a while, just getting the feel and the vibe of being a lady. And in the TV version, they go in really close on his face, and of course I was high while I was watching all of this. And so my mind started racing, and I started thinking about what would this scene in this movie, this classic movie, what would it be like? How would it play out if that guy didn't have a basket? And I think it would sound like this.
6: Toss that lotion up here. Just toss that lotion up here. Give it a hurl. I want my lotion. All right, on the count of three. One. Oh, good arm.
2: Johnny Carson.
7: With his faithful Indian companion Tonto, the masked rider of the plains, led the fight for law and order in the early West. Return with us now to those thrilling days of yesteryear. From out of the past come the thundering hoofbeats of the great horse Silver. The Lone Ranger rides again. Would you welcome his faithful companion, Jay Silverheels Tonto? Yes. You know, working so closely for all these years with one man, even the Lone Ranger, would probably put a strain on any relationship. And we were wondering what might happen if Tonto decided he wanted temporary change and decided to seek employment elsewhere. So here's the premise. I'm playing the personnel director of a large corporation, for example, NBC, and I'm going to interview prospective employees. Now, let's see, who's the next applicant? Tishman, Tibur, Tobias, Tonto. Miss Loomis, would you send in Mr. Tonto, please? Nice of you to come in. Let's see. Let's get right to the application here. May I have the last name, please?
2: Tonto.
7: All righty. The first?
2: Tonto.
7: Tonto, Tonto?
2: No, no. No first or last name, all Tonto.
7: Well, that's certainly an unusual name. Well, Mr. Tonto, I'm just looking over your application here, and now would you tell me, who was your last employer? Could I have that?
2: I worked 30 years as faithful sidekick for Kim Asabe.
7: Mm-hmm.
2: Hunt, fish, make food, sew clothes,
7: mm-hmm.
2: sweep up, stay awake all night, listen for enemies for Kim Asabe.
7: Mm-hmm.
2: Risk life for Kim Asabe.
7: Mm-hmm.
2: 30 lousy years.
7: And for this, what was your salary?
2: Salary? What salary?
7: Well, your payment, something he gave you in exchange for your chores.
2: Once Kim Asabe let me peek under mask, no big deal.
7: But no money.
2: Silver bullets don't grow on tumbleweed, fella. You got to buy them with Tonto's salary.
7: Oh, I see. That's right. He was always giving away silver bullets. Silver this, silver that. Hi-ho, silver.
2: Oh, Kim Asabe have precious metal hang-up.
7: Yes. Now, Mr. Tonto, as you know, this is a highly industrial society. We need specialized skills. Do you have any of those?
2: Tonto can ride upside down, hanging from horse to avoid getting shot.
7: Well, I don't know about that.
2: How about standing outside window and imitating owl?
7: I'm sorry, all our vice presidential positions are filled. If we do find a position, where would you like to relocate, Tonto?
2: Toronto.
7: Toronto, Tonto? Do you have any special language skills, Tonto?
2: Tonto speak Esperanto.
7: Tonto Esperanto. So, as I understand this now, your ideal job would be...
2: Tonto to Toronto for Esperanto and pronto.
7: Thank you very much, Tonto. We'll try to fix you.
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10: The drugstore is even tougher than the supermarket because you have no idea what the hell you're looking at. I went in the drugstore last week for a cold medicine. I was totally overwhelmed by it. I'm trying to break it down. I mean, there's 6,000 products here that are perfect for me. So it's not easy, you know. Or this one is quick acting, but this one is long lasting. When do I need to feel good? Now or later? That's a hard question. Ever catch yourself reading ingredients in the drugstore? Oh, 0.03 tetrahydrozoline. That's a good amount of that. They know we don't know. They make up words. They always tell us on TV, now with an extra drop of Retsin. Like we're all going, well, finally we're getting some more Retsin. They always tell you how the medicine works on TV. You know the commercials? That's my favorite part where the guy says, here's the human body. It's always this guy. No face, mouth open. This is how drug companies see the public. And he's always got the tube coming down here, and then the circle area. These are the complex inner workings of the human body, I assume. I'm sure when you go to medical school, they put that up on the board the first day. Okay, everyone, now remember, you've got your tube coming down from the mouth, and that goes into your circle area. That's pretty much all we know. That's it for today. Don't miss tomorrow. We're going to practice making people wait in a little room in their underwear. And then you'll all be doctors. That's all there is to it. Then they have to show you the pain. You know that part where they say, here's where you hurt. Pain is usually represented by some sort of lightning attacking the guy. Glowing redness is popular. Sometimes parts of the guy's body will just burst into flames. Sometimes the whole guy is like out of focus. I never had a doctor say to me, are you having any pain? Yes, I am. Are you having any lightning with the pain? Have you been in a funhouse mirror at any time?
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9: Now, I'm here to tell you, this is exciting for history. We have our first black president, okay? That is just an amazing... Okay, all right, white people, relax. I can see you're kind of getting into that mode. Can we say anything we want now? I'm sure you know you've got that white friend, right? He says some ignorant comment, you call him on it, you're like, man, you gotta watch it. No, I'm not racist, I've got a black friend. Yeah, this isn't the same thing. The whole, I've got a black president thing isn't gonna cut it. I know, too, that all white people, we tend to have, like, just a smidgen of racism in us. Sometimes we get caught. I even do it myself sometimes. One of my best friends since I was a kid, Kenny, he's black. And sometimes he'll point out when I'm being racist, I didn't even mean to be. One day we were having a debate I was on his side with, okay? I'm still wrong, even though I'm on his side. I'm going with him, and I'm like, yeah, man, I see where you're coming from. And he's like, no, you don't. I go, no, I'm understanding what he goes, you don't understand. I go, I can appreciate. He goes, you can't even appreciate. So I said, I feel like there's a lot of racial tension between black people and white people still. So I said, what about this? Just as a wild idea, what if we discovered a brand new planet? And that planet was a vacant planet, and it was like a sister planet to Earth, atmospherically the same, land, water. And what if just to give ourselves a bit of a time out, we took all the white people on Earth, and we just went to that new planet just to kind of sell, and right there he interrupts me, he goes, oh, see, you're racist right there. I'm like, why? He goes, white people get the brand new planet, black people get on Earth? No. I appreciate the fact that Obama is the tech president. I kind of like that. Isn't that kind of cool? It's like you see him, he's on his BlackBerry, and I'm like, is he playing Brick Breaker right now? What is he? He does like YouTube updates, right? Isn't that going to be cool? You log into your MySpace in the middle of the night, you're like, oh, Obama's on. You can like write to him, Obama, what are you doing? Oh, I just downloaded that video of the kid shooting himself in the nipple with a paintball gun. You got to see that. And I'm working on some legislation too. Oh, good stuff. Obama, you on Facebook? No, I got poked by a zombie and the Secret Service took me out of there.
11: Joan Rivers.
12: I hate children. You know who I hate the most? Ugly children. Oh, don't show me your pictures of your kids. Because they're ugly. No one understands this. Everyone thinks their kids are so beautiful. Impossible. Look at you. Look at your husband. Your daughter was conceived during an eclipse. They are ugly. And don't send me Christmas cards. Christmas cards with the family with those ugly children on them. And you're feeling good. It's Christmas. La, la, la. You open up the card. The Schwartzes had another child. No, it's the dog. Thank God. Because everybody thinks their kids are gorgeous, right? All my friends, oh, my grandson, he is so gorgeous. They want him in a diaper ad as a turd.
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13: I've been whipped in every relationship I've ever been in ever. You always start off, you're going to learn from the last one. Listen, I don't want to tell you what to do. You don't tell me what to do. How's that? Let's just not label this. Let's just enjoy each other's company. Oh, my God. Totally. That's what I was thinking. I am so tired of guys trying to marry me and own me. Totally. That's what they always said. But what they mean is, here's my plan. I'm 29, and I would really like to have a family. I'm going to pretend that I don't care for like 3 months. And then I'm going to start to cry. And I don't know where this is going. And we'll see what happens then. Ha ha!
14: You're going to start calling those dudes that are your friends. Just call them up. All those guys you used to date. We're just friends. Come on. We're very good friends. We're very close. Those guys are just hungry wolves. Sniffing the phone line for weakness. Hey, what's up? How you been?
15: Oh my God, what a surprise. I haven't talked to you in forever. I'm so glad we stayed friends.
14: Hey, me too, me too. So So what's new? You still dating that guy? Oh, you know what? I really don't want to talk about that right now. It's like... What's wrong? I don't want to be the girl talking to her ex-boyfriend about the problems she's having right now with her current boyfriend. Hey, listen, Michelle, okay? You're my friend, all right? Listen, I love you. I love you, and I'll always love you. No matter what happens between us, I want you to be happy. Okay, listen, you should not be alone right now. What are you doing? Look, I'm like a mile from your house. Do you want to, like sit down and have some coffee?
15: I really think that would be awesome. I could really use a friend right now. We're just friends. We stay in touch.
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14: Okay, I'm gonna tell you some things that happened to me, and when I tell you this, you're gonna say to yourself, Howie, can't be. Okay, before we came here tonight, I was at a restaurant and I ate dinner there, right? Because the guy at the front door said, no volleyball. What?
16: That's what he said, right? So anyways.
14: We ate there, and it was one of those revolving restaurants, and it was revolving at like 80 miles an hour. There were no tables or chairs, they're just stuck to the wall. The food was going by, and I spilled some water on me, and it dried right away. And then I went to another restaurant, right? I know I was at another restaurant because I asked the waiter, I said, where am I? And he said, you're at another restaurant. And I said, John's supposed to meet me here for dinner. And it was a theme restaurant. It was called the Ouija room, and the whole restaurant was like a giant Ouija board. And you just sit at your table and you think about your table slides all over the place. Here's what I did. You know what I did? Here's what I did. I ordered a chicken and an egg, right? Because I just wanted to see what would come first.
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9: Yeah, so I got a lot of black friends. I have like over 20. Now it's like up almost 30. No, I got a lot of black friends. Here's the thing about my black friends. My black friends can relax in a way that my white friends can't. White people, we're not very good at relaxing. You know why? I figured it out. Because we're always worried about the rules and who's breaking the rules. The other thing about being white, you got to admit it, we got tattletale in our DNA. We got snitch in our blood, white people. I'll be in a nightclub with my black friends. It'll be packed. Everybody's drinking, dancing, laughing, having a great time. I'm trying to fit in. Like, there must be 350 people in here right now. I wonder what the fire marshal would have to say about that. White people love the rules so much.
2: that we will go on police ride-alongs for fun. Have any idea how white that is? You ever try to explain that to black people? Like, yeah, I call the precinct. I say, hey, this is Neil. I'm white, and I like to go for a ride-along. They send over a squad car. I get in the back seat, which is fun for me, because what other opportunity would I have to do that? White people, we love the rules. And we should, white people. We made them. Native Americans had their rules. We're like, no, thank you. Brought our own. Some rules are really obvious, white people. Man, you know what the most obvious white rule of all time is? No loitering. You know what black people call loitering? Chilling. That's correct. But white people tried it. They were like, all right, let's see about this chilling here. Let's try this out. No, we've got to outlaw that. I don't like that one bit. It's far too relaxing. We're not making a profit. We're not invading anything. I don't like it.
1: 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You've come to the right place. This is iHeart Comedy.
3: People that have children, because they've found this joy that they didn't even know existed, and they can't imagine life without their children, when they meet someone that doesn't have children, they can't even help it. They literally feel sorry for that person. You know, Arj, until I had little Jason, I don't think I knew what love was. I mean, you don't have kids yet, Arj, so you don't know what love is. And without love, there is no life. So basically, you're dead, bro. I mean, yeah, I know you're right here, but you're like an, it's like you're an undead monster, like, and I hear this, and I don't, but after a couple seconds, and I hear that tone, I want to be like, you know what, just talk to the, you know, on second thought, don't even talk to the hand, because come to think of it, the hand is one of the main reasons I don't have children. But life doesn't always wait for you to make decisions, does it, friends? And those of you that read my blog or know me personally already know the big news. You know why I disappeared off the comedy scene for about 8.5 months. And I hate to use words like unplanned or mistake or accident or chronic premature ejaculator. Or this never happens to me, I swear. Especially to describe something which, even if he wasn't planned, he is definitely the most joyous and greatest single blessing to ever enter my life. And I'm so filled with joy to share with you the big news you would have never expected of me, Mr. Road Dog, Mr. Never Wants to Settle Down, that me, of all people, I recently became an uncle. And yes, it's a lot of work. Sometimes I gotta wrestle with that little bastard for 10 or 15 minutes before my sister will let me check my Facebook on her computer. But when I see the look on his little face in my rearview mirror as I'm driving away to meet my friends for Tuesday night $1 margarita night if you wear a crazy hat, then I know that he is closer than he appears.
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5: That woman, Nancy Grace, if you know who she is, she's great. I'm kind of into her, not in a sex way, but in like a, honey, there's a weird animal behind the trash cans. You know, there's something about her that would look very natural leaping out of the sweep of your headlights as you drove through the woods at night. Off to a cozy dell to shred a pine cone with small teeth. So I'm watching Court TV, and because, you know, you're in hotels a lot when you travel, you fill the time, and They had this amazing special on the Son of Sam killings, which I'm sure you all remember. New York, 1977. David Berkowitz killed 9 women. When he was caught, his defense was his neighbor's dog became possessed by the devil and told him to kill. Here's the thing. I have 3 dogs. And I can attest, if they ever master interspecies communication, getting us to kill other people isn't the top item on their agenda. In reality, it would have gone like, David Berkowitz, you must kill, kill, kill. But first, throw the tennis ball in. Throw it into those bushes, and then I, Satan, will pick it up with my mouth. Drop it at your feet, and you will throw it again. Then kill, kill, kill. Kill the squirrel that lives in the garage, David. I hate that squirrel so much. That squirrel is the devil's bete noire. Then you must fry up some bacon and leave it on the porch at a height not exceeding 19 1/4 inches from the floor. I am the devil. Question not the height of my requested bacon service, David. Now, that could very well be exactly what happened. I don't know, that's not what happened. But when you think of the devil and the weapons that the devil has at his disposal, plague, famine. No, I have a better idea. I'll pretend I'm a dog and drive one guy crazy. This is gonna be great. And before I am a dog, I will be a puppy. I, Satan, will be the cutest puppy of all. With floppity ears and a scratchety tum-tum.
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6: I went to Arizona State Penitentiary to do a film with Gene Wilder, right? We did a film called Stir Crazy. I met a dude, he was doing murder kidnap 4 times. This is the 4th time he had been caught. Because I thought 3 strikes, that was your ass. That's not true. I said, what happened? I can't get it right. I'm getting parole in 2 years. Well, you know, I'm going to do a deuce. I'm going to get the guy. I want to know when he getting out. Who he going to be with. If I see him in my neighborhood, I'm going to shoot. Just on GP. Because kidnappers always want to make you put your hands behind your back. Shoot my face off with the shotgun so the police can find some evidence. That's the way we really think we are. You know, I mean, everybody wants to be heroic. Because when a shotgun is in your face, your hand has more brains than you. Your hand will jump behind your back. Your hand will say, excuse me. Here's your shotgun. And the hand be saying, give me some rope. How's this not? I'd hate to get kidnapped, man. Somebody call my wife up asking for money. I know I'm a goner. Oh, you have him? You do? You want what? Just a minute. I'll call the accountant. I'll get back to you. Don't hurt the suit. We might have to bury him in it.
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7: Bobby Barnett was this girl. Not stripper beautiful, but that kind of beautiful girl who works retail. It's gorgeous. She had short brown hair and big brown eyes. Kind of beauty that hurts to look at. I met her in this strange bar in Minneapolis. My big approach in a strange bar is to go sit at the far end of the bar all alone and watch SportsCenter. Like, the only reason I'm in a crowded dance club on ladies' night is to watch sports bloopers with no volume. and hope someone feels sad for me. But that night, I don't know, I was motivated.

0: The Red Sox scored 11 unanswered runs. They won that game 12-6. And Bobby Barnett sat in the bleachers and turned gray. She's driving me home. Silently. I turned to her and I said, "So, would you think I was an asshole? I took you up on the bet?" She said, "No." So, would you think I was an asshole? I picked up a homeless guy and told you I wanted to donate my winnings to charity? You laugh. She didn't.
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2: I do not work out. There it is, ladies. If I ever did work out, I'd do that Fitness Made Simple program. You ever see that guy late at night? Body sculpting, fat-burning workout with fitness celebrity John Bastow. He's a really skinny, chiseled guy with a huge head. He's like, in a few short weeks, you two can dramatically increase the size of your head. You two can have a slimmer midsection and torso if you just stand sideways and walk like a crab the rest of your fat, forgotten life. It's that simple. He looks weird looking, too. You know? It's like, I'm not going to give this guy money, so I look weird, too. But I look weird if I worked out as much as he did, because I don't want to work on all the not-so-sexy muscles, you know, the neglected muscles. For example, everybody does this, right? Biceps. All day, all tries. 6 hours of triceps nonstop. Goes back, ooh, can I feel your muscle? Well, go ahead, Angel. I know, skinny chicken legs, but big bowling ball-sized calves. No chest, shoulders, abs, no upper body at all. Just a huge, pulsating, muscular, veiny neck. It's like, ooh, I can't wait to take your shirt off. Actually, you can, because this is it. Guys never get complimented on anything. Guys, ever. Ever. Maybe like, nice job on the lawn, Ricky. Thanks. That's it. Girls get all the compliments. You know when girls get the most compliments? The first few weeks or first month or two you date a guy. Come over, pick you up, walk downstairs all dressed up. Oh, my God, wow. You are beautiful. You are something. Oh, that's not a guy telling you how pretty you are. That is a guy telling you how badly he wants to sleep with you. That's all that is. You look beautiful equals... That's why once you have sex, no more compliments. They disappear. Women start inventing ways to get the compliments back. Maybe to get a makeover, do their hair somewhere. Honey, I got the skirt. Honey, I got this skirt. Look at this skirt. It's new. Well, you got the part? You're going to be late. I want you to do me a favor. Take your ear and put it to your heart. Just tell me what you feel.
3: I do not understand what you were talking about.
2: Grissom, I spent some quality time with you, and I love you. I love you.
3: What is love? Malfunction. Malfunction. Malfunction.
4: Who knew that beer-flavored beer would be a special order? Have you had this experience yet in New York City? Huh? You're walking around a neighborhood you don't live in, but you've been in a million times before, and you see a brand new bar. Looks like an Irish bar, right? You walk in with your friend. Still looks like an Irish bar. There's a bartender behind the bar. You walk up and you go, hey, there's a couple of Budweisers. I can't do that. Why not? Well, because this isn't really a bar. Oh, well, what is it? This is a micro brewery.
5: Oh, really? Well, why don't you go in the back and micro brew me up a batch of Budweiser then, okay? Because this is America, and I am very thirsty.
4: Micro brewery. You can't even order a shot of whiskey anymore without some special little story being attached to it. You want a Boilermaker? That's a tough order, too. Give me a shot of whiskey. Is that mine? Well, it's not just whiskey. Okay, what is it? Well, it's 182-year-old oak barrel-aged special family recipe sipping whiskey. Oh, really? What's this? Clang! Give me another one, all right? And give me another, and I'm going to sip the whole bottle, all right? And get two bowls of pretzels out here, too. Special family recipe. You know what? Sip this. Sip this right here. My brother-in-law comes over last Christmas. Hey, man, look what I got for Christmas. What's that? Special Sam Adams Christmas beer dispenser, man. Oh, really? Yeah, it's six different flavors. You know what? Put it in the fridge. Put it in the bottom of the fridge and bury it. So months go by, of course, right? And now I'm watching the hockey playoffs, and I'm eating pretzels, and I'm thirsty, and I'm thinking, oh, man, oh, the team's tight. I go out, and they open the refrigerator door, and I can see a beer out of the corner of my eye. I grab it. I pull it up here. I open it up. Oh, we almost scored it. Cranberry ale. Cranberry nut crunch ale. Let me tell you something, folks. Cranberries and beer do not go together, okay? One's for bladder infections, one's for getting drunk. Yeah. I'm 40. I don't need to be standing in my kitchen tasting cranberries during a hockey game.

0: take a look at the label of my beer. You know what's on my beer label? Santa Claus is on my beer label. I swear to God. You know, Mike Ditka can be on my beer label. Dick Butkus, Cindy Crawford, they can all be on my beer label, not Santa, okay? But you put the Easter Bunny and the Tooth Fairy on there, too. Oh, my God. I can't believe I have to get angry about this. I never thought they changed the beer and the coffee. Who knew?
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2: I got nephews and nieces now, too. It's got to be difficult naming a baby. My brother and his wife had a disagreement on what to name the baby. I told him, I said, Paul, let her name it whatever she wants. But if you don't like the name, to show your sarcasm and dissatisfaction throughout that kid's life, whenever you say his name, use air quotes. That's a safe compromise. That was a great T-ball game you had there, Clifton. Nobody's hurt physically. That's the important thing. And if your name is Clifton, sorry. That's a goofy name. Do you have any kids, buddy? How many kids do you have, sir? And what are their names? Craig and Kayla. Craig and Kayla. Those are cool names. Because you got to be careful choosing names, right? You don't want to name a kid something that's easily rhymable at the playground. Like, you don't want to name them Chucky, right? Or Grithead. That's a bad one. Thank you, sir. That one clap. It's like you're indecisive. I don't know if I like that or not. I was going to clap once. That'll show him. My brother and his wife, they had a little daughter. They had a little girl. Named her Olivia. And I went to the baptism. I was back home in Nashville a few weeks ago for the baptism. And I was at the, the after party. And I watched my big brother, my best friend in the whole world, Brother Paul. And he's holding Olivia, and she's grabbing onto his fingers with her little tiny fingers. She's looking up at him with her big blue eyes. I just wanted to take her and hold her in my arms and say, you are so special. And you see that man right there who's half in charge of your life? He once gave me a cup of pee and told me it was apple juice.
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4: Having a kid is a crazy gamble, man. No one ever talks about it in terms of it being a gamble, but it is. Think about what position in life you're in when you decide to have a kid. Usually a very safe position, you know? You're married, you found a mate, that's huge. You usually have a job and a home, that's very difficult to lock down. It's like you finally put together this very large, complicated puzzle. And then you're just like, let's have a kid! The puzzle is ruined. You're never putting it back together again. It's destroyed. And now you have this kid. And here's the gamble. Here's the scary part. You can do everything right. You can read all the books. Teacher's like, your son? Yeah, I know. I hang out with him all the time. He's the worst. What do you want me to do, huh? I have to feed and shelter him or I get thrown in jail for some reason. Ooh, I'm sorry he's ruining your mornings. Guess who hangs out with him on afternoons and weekends? Me. So how about a little sympathy for me? Well, sir, have you thought about... No, there's nothing to think about. There's nothing to do, okay? It's not his diet. He doesn't have too much gluten, okay? I made a mistake, okay? I gave up my best years raising this monster. I could have started a band. I play bass. But no, I didn't do that. Instead, I have this thing. Ooh, something that looks like me and my wife put together. Great. Eat your vegetables. Can I throw a baseball at your face and you catch it half the time?
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5: I spend a lot of time traveling, spend a lot of time in hotels, and as a result of it, I watch a lot of TV. And I think the saddest commercial out there has to be the SPCA Sarah McLachlan ad. Seen it? Can I tell you a secret about this commercial? It knows when you're alone. Do you ever notice it only comes on when you're by yourself, maybe you're drunk, you're vulnerable, right? And what's crazy is at first, yes, you are sad for the animals, but the longer you watch it, the longer your sadness kind of begins to turn on you, and by the end of it, somehow you just feel really bad for yourself. You're sitting there like, oh my God, that cat doesn't have a face. I don't know.
3: feel so bad for him, and I feel so bad for his cat family, and I feel so bad for me.
6: Okay, what am I gonna do? What should I do? I should
5: get a cat. So you get a cat. But because he's from the SPCA, like, let's be honest, he's all like an autistic. Goes through your stuff, he only eats the buttons off your good sweaters. You're like, how did you know to go for the good sweaters? Why don't you go for the crappy sweaters? Why do you have such exquisite taste? Gotta get rid of him because he's ruining everything. But what do? You can't kill him because that's insane, I guess. But you gotta get rid of him, so what do? I'm gonna tell you. You put Kitty in the car, you drive him to a neighborhood he doesn't know. You let him out of the car. Don't worry, the SPCA will find that cat. I don't know if you've noticed, they're in the business of secondhand cattery. They find the cat, they clean him off, they update his resume. He gets a job managing like a Chipotle. He's fine, all right?
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8: I love the sound of different languages, though. I do. Have you ever noticed it's really easy to rip on somebody if you just have an English accent? You know, if you sound kind of like Ricky Gervais, it's so easy. And the English are brilliant at it. They love to build you up before they rip you down. It's like, I mean, he seems nice. He really seems like a nice, nice chap over there, but he's incredibly fat. He's gigantically huge. I mean, look, he's got a pot-bellied stove on the front of him there. I mean, oh, look, and he just ran into a wall. He's stupid as well. I mean, look, I mean, does he look in the mirror every morning and go, oh, Wee Willie, there you are, down there. I haven't seen you in a long time. I mean, someone should go up to him and say, well, things don't grow well in the shade. I mean, come on. And I've been to enough countries now and heard enough foreign languages where I would like to produce an instructional DVD to teach people how to fool someone into thinking that they're from a completely different country. I'll show you how it works. All you have to do is say some very basic phrases in English and then just apply a phony accent in whatever country you'd like to be in. Okay, I'll show you how it works. Let's say you'd like to go to Mexico, but you don't know how to speak Spanish. All you would say in English is, eat a lot of potatoes and go to play bingo. Now, apply your phony Spanish accent.
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8: You have to admit, it kind of sounds like something. And it works for anywhere. Maybe you'd like to go to France and be a big name dropper. For France, all you would say is, J-Lo is too sweet with the escargot on your toupee. Now, apply your phony French accent. J-Lo is too sweet with the escargot on the toupee. Throw that phony French laugh in at the end.
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10: I'm going to have to cut it short tonight. I got divorced this year, and my wife got half my jokes. I'm under money pressure. Got to buy toys for the kids. Ever hear of Thomas the Train? Ever hear of Thomas the Tank Engine? Who knows who Thomas the Tank Engine is? It's like crack to a kid. They collect 80 different trains. They put a different face, different name, another $20 for daddy. Then they get the tracks. I go, you got an oval. And you want a bridge, you got to go to work. I don't care if you're five. There's Donald, Toby, Birdie. One day, Justin has a bunch of them spread out in the restaurant table, and the waitress comes over. She goes, that's Thomas the Tank Engine. Is Thomas your favorite? Justin says, no, I like Percy. Percy's one of the trains, but he doesn't pronounce his R's. Imagine my horror. I'd like to buy a consonant. That's Daddy's favorite train, too. Once your mother left me, never made a stop again. That's a true story. One problem we had was when you sleep together, when you have kids, it's ridiculous. It's not sexy. One day I woke up naked, I got Rice Krispie treats stuck to my ass. Oh, that'll get you in the mood. Plus, we have different body temperatures when we sleep together. Anybody have this dynamic? Different body temperatures? She's always cold, I'm always warm. This is how we'd sleep together. I'm on top of the covers, nude with a remote. She's under five blankets with a parka and a ski cap on. Trying to make love with a gangster rapper. How about some Trim Coolio shizzy my snizzy? And ladies, if you get married, stay sexy in the bedroom, okay? You know the white stuff you put on your face? No man here wants to mime. Look, I'm building a wall. Yes, you are. One day I was really horny, it'd been like months. She goes, hold on, I gotta go put on a mask. And I'm thinking one way, I'm going, a mask? Okay, I'll run with that. Put on a kid's hockey mask. Tie me up, Jasonette. She leaves the bedroom for an hour. I'm in there tying myself up with old neckties. I go looking for her in the living room. Honey, where the hell are you? Come here, predator. Oh, hi, Justin.
1: I Heart Comedy.
11: Now we are under the auspices of Homeland Security. We had to be very careful picking that name. You couldn't say Fatherland Security because old Germans are going, that's very good. But Homeland Security sounds like Homefront Security, which was England during World War II. Old men with pitchforks and colostomy bags defending the home front. And I find out now that Winston Churchill, the greatest orator of all time, may not have done some of his own speeches. They were done by a man from the BBC who did Winnie the Pooh. We will fight them on the beaches, in the air, on the land. Eeyore and Tigger. Operation Extreme Redundancy is carrying on. All throughout the Middle East. Allah Falam! They're back! Hide the women and children in the number zero. And then he said, we're going to bomb the Afghanis back to the Stone Age. And the Afghanis went, ooh, upgrade. Oh, great. As we see here, today's bombing has enlarged the hole from yesterday's bombing. We have moved rubble from here to here. In the upper right-hand corner, a goat, possible member of the Taliban, or concubine. We have fired the $100 million cruise missile up the goat's ass, and we're successful. And then we started dropping bombs! Food. Food. Bombs! And here's the fun part. Some of the bombs were little yellow bombs, and the food packages were little yellow packages. So now you're playing Survivor, the real game. What was in those packages? Pop-Tarts, peanut butter, all you need's a honey-baked ham, and you got a redneck Christmas. Why are they dropping Pop-Tarts and peanut butter on a Muslim country? First of all, very difficult to have a call to jihad with a mouthful of peanut butter. Secondly, Afghanistan is a hashish smoking culture, and anyone who has ever been a friend of the hookah will go, Pop-Tarts.
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13: I've had so much fun here. I went bowling. I don't mean to brag. Really, there are two types of people that go bowling. There are people that really, really love bowling. And then there are the people that are like, wouldn't it be hysterical if we went bowling? Because for most of us, bowling is the activity you do after you've done everything else. It's like, well, we could go bowling, or we could just hang ourselves. Why don't we go bowling? No one's ever jealous when they hear you went bowling. Oh, you went bowling? Glad I couldn't make it. Bowling's great. You gotta love a sport you can eat while you play it. Ever see that in tennis?
12: Hey, before you serve, let me dig into these nachos.
13: It's a different sport. There's an ashtray built into the bowling equipment. Poker doesn't even have that. And that hand dryer thing? If you're sweating while you're bowling, you're out of shape. And if you're out of shape and you're bowling, you're probably a professional bowler.
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14: Woo! I love that noise.
15: Woo!
14: Just throw that into regular conversations with people.
15: Woo!
14: Or especially if you've got like some sort of like job business presentation thing, you know what I mean? Just be like, well, we crunched the numbers, you guys. If we do the merger first quarter next year, the sales figures are going to go from 15 up to 25% and potentially,
15: woo!
14: Potentially. Wow, this guy's excited about the merger. Jesus. And then here's another thing. Oh, this is a tip for the ladies. Oh, snap. Ladies, next time you're making sweet love to your man, punch him in the face. I'm serious. He'll love it. Here's why. Here's why. He'll see his buddy the next day. His buddy will be like, dude, what happened? Oh, man, Sarah punched me. No, you guys are breaking up. That sucks. You were so great together. Actually, our relationship's better than it's ever been. Yeah, last night we were making love, and she just punched me in the face and then went, woo, and ran off. She don't know. Oh, man. So one of the many things I'm blessed I get to do is there's this show on Fuel TV. It's very small, action sports, extreme sports network called The Daily Habit. I've been on it sometimes as a panelist, and I've gotten to cover like some surf events and stuff like that, which is a really cool thing. And the thing that I've noticed, though, because I watch a lot of extreme sports, is that the advertisers now and like the big networks have really tried to take over extreme. Like, they're making everything extreme now. I don't know if you've noticed that. Like, everything's extreme. It's in your face. It's with an attitude. And I'm like, okay, guy on a skateboard doing some crazy flips on a ramp, that is extreme. I will give you full credit for that. Kids juice box, not so much. How do you make that juice box extreme? What do you take that little straw off the back of the juice box and then... It's extreme razzleberry with 10% fruit juice. Suck it.
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16: Russell Peters.
17: You went to the bathroom just now, right? You went to the... What is your name? Bav? There are some ladies like you in here, Bav. Don't get all sheepish on me now, Bav. How old are you, Bav? 28. Now, let me confirm this with me, Bav. You're 28. I'm 40. Aren't Indian parents obsessed with their kids going to the bathroom? It's true. From the age of 3, when you start going by yourself, for the rest of your life, your parents want to know what's going on in there. I'm 40 years old. If I go to my mom's house, Mom, can I use the bathroom? What do you want to do? Whatever I want to do, I can do it myself. You cannot go to the bathroom around your parents. Indian parents, they want to know. There's always like they want to know before you go in. There's like the pre-game interview. And then there's like the post-show press conference when you come out. I remember 5 years old, I go to my dad. Dad, I got to go to the bathroom. He goes, okay. Big job or small job? What? Big job or small job? Go nicely. They always tell you to go nicely. When have you ever been sitting there and just not gone nicely? You know, you're sitting there and all of a sudden you go, oh my God, I want a hammer dance. And then your dad comes in, you didn't go nicely. I come out of the bathroom, I'm 5 years old. My dad goes, how was it? How was what? You went bathroom? Was it healthy? I'm 5. It was 8 pounds, 6 ounces. You're a grand poo. Towards the end of my dad's life, he got very sick, and the doctor told my dad, he said, Mr. Peters, you're going to need to increase your fiber intake. And my dad somehow misunderstood that as I should have fiber all day, all night. So my dad would literally sit there with a beer and a glass of Metamucil, and be like, I'd be like, Dad, what's that? Beer. What's that? Metamucil. Try it. Tastes like orange. So my dad was having so much fiber that he was actually, and I'm not trying to be gross or anything, but my dad, I remember one time going to my parents' house, and my dad came out of the bathroom and goes, son, you should see it. It's incredible. The length of my bloody arm. It wouldn't break. It was coiling in the toilet, coiling. I literally had to stand up. It's sticking out like the head of a cobra. Come and see, I didn't flush. Come and see, I didn't flush it. Come and see. That is disgusting, Dad. I'm gonna flush it. Don't flush it, your brother's not home. I'm flushing it. You flush it, and somebody gonna get a hurt real bad.
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16: Well, I went over to Maycomb over on Crenshaw, and they had a sale on nylon stockings, you know, and I went to get my old lady a few pair. I was passing by, and the women were grabbing and screaming and pushing and knocking, getting to this counter, taking these stockings off at this small price. And I tried to get close so I could get me some for my old lady, but I couldn't get near there. So I just bent my head down and rushed in like Big Daddy Lipscomb. And one lady said, why don't you act like a gentleman? I said, hell, I've been standing back there 15 minutes acting like a gentleman. I'm acting like a lady now. And you know, the store was going out of business over on Central. Just show you what kind of means people can use, you know, when they get ready to split. They really don't care about nothing. This store was going out of business, and they had a sign on there that said, nothing sold on credit, and damn little been sold for cash. And the guy was calling on the phone over in the Watkins, and he put his dime in and kept dialing. He couldn't get nobody. And finally, the operator came to. He said, operator, what's the matter with you? You crazy? She said, I'm sorry, sir. We do not have that information. And the guy came from down south. You know, when they had the big uprising down home, a lot of people moved out here to California, like for an escape. And this guy had never seen pajamas. He met a nice girl just before Christmas. She bought him some pajamas for Christmas. And he said, what's these? She said, you wear these at night. He said, well, I won't be able to use them because I don't go nowhere at night but to bed.
18: That's crazy. Every couple months, some lunatic in this country, what's wrong with it? Every couple months, somebody loses their mind and they shoot a bunch of people, right? And then they usually shoot themselves, or they shoot their whole families and they shoot themselves. Why don't these start with shooting themselves, right? Eliminate the middle step of the innocent people. We need to come up with something. We should have like an opposite suicide hotline in this country, you know, where they can call in first. And what? You're thinking about taking your gun to work? Come on, put it in your own mouth. You can do that. Yeah, rub some peanut butter on the end. It'll be good. That's what we need. That is a good idea. 1-800-GO-AHEAD. That's gonna be the number. But watching those stories, man, my sister was telling me one of the stories of the survivors. I don't know if any of y'all saw the story on the news where the guy is standing there with his stepdaughter, who's like 5, his girlfriend, and their little baby that they have, and they'd been in the theater, and he's telling the story of how he got out. And the chaos breaks out or whatever, and he's like, and I'm up on the balcony, and I'm trying to get the hell out of there. So I just put the baby down on the ground and dove off the balcony and got in the truck. I had to go pick up my Parent of the Year award with Tanner. How do you ever discipline your children again after that? You know what I mean? I'm like, hey, Susie, make your bed, or else. Or else what, Daddy? You gonna leave me with a crazed gunman again? All these people that say God kills for because he wants to get back at us, God's killing for that. You know, I think God hasn't talked to us in a while. He should come back down here and hold a press conference, you know? You know, like, all right, first of all, I don't need your help killing people. I'm God. I can handle that. Look, bloop, tsunami, dead. Every religion does it. People kill for their gods. I did it because God told me. You know, if God told me to kill a bunch of people, I'd be like, hey, do you have some ID? Doesn't sound anything like you, G.
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19: Last time I was home, I was driving around. I had a flat tire. I pulled my truck in one of these little side of the road gas stations. The attendant walks out, looks at my truck, looks at me. I swear to God, he went, "Tire go flat?" I couldn't resist. I said, "Nope." No, I was driving around. Those other three just swelled right up on me. And without missing a beat, he goes, "Well, the heat'll do that." I just hate stupid people. They should have to wear signs and just say, "I'm stupid." That way you wouldn't rely on them, would you? You wouldn't ask me anything. Be like, "Excuse me. Oh, never mind. I didn't see your sign." It's like for my wife and I moved from Texas to California. Our house was full of boxes. There's a U-Haul truck in our driveway. My friend comes over and goes, "Hey, you moving?" "Nope. We just pack our stuff up once or twice a week. Just see how many boxes it takes. Here's your sign." A couple of months ago, I went fishing with a buddy of mine. We pull his boat into the dock. I lift up this big old stringer of bass. This idiot on the dock goes, "Hey, y'all catch all them fish?" "Nope." "Talked them into giving up. Here's your sign." That's why there's warnings on products, because of stupid people, ladies and gentlemen. It's not for us, it's for stupid people. If there weren't any stupid people, you wouldn't see any warnings, or at least you had to wear those signs, you just wouldn't sell them the product, would you? Just be like, "I'm sorry, I can't sell you that." "Why not?" "Oh, I forgot." Did you know on a tube of Preparation H it says, "Do not take this orally"? That's sad, isn't it? Because you know somebody wrote them a letter. "Dear Preparation H, I ate this whole dang tube. I still got these hemorrhoids. Man, my mouth's so small, I can't eat a jelly bean anymore. But I could whistle really good."
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22: We were 20 years old, and our parents took us to see a magic show at the Hacienda Hotel in Las Vegas.
23: Hold on a second.
22: Already, it's like the saddest story in the world.
23: What?
22: We're 20 years old?
23: Jesus.
22: And our parents are taking us to a magic show?
23: What?
22: So we're in Vegas.
23: First of all, you're 20 years old. You don't want to be anywhere with your parents, let alone a magic show.
22: In
23: you know?
22: Vegas.
23: When you're 20, you want the world to know that you don't have parents.
22: These people, they didn't raise
23: us. We were raised in the wild,
22: yeah,
23: dude.
22: Yeah, man. We were raised by wolves.
23: I'll wolf it up.
22: I'll wolf it down.
23: I'll wolf Blitzer on your ass if I have to.
22: Yeah.
23: So we're there, and we're outside, and here's what it says on the marquee sign outside. It says, "Lance Burton, world champion magician."
22: That's who we're going to see.
23: So we go in there with our parents. It's like 2 in the afternoon. There's all these kids and families there, and Lance Burton comes out on stage. He looks exactly like you think a magician should look. You know,
22: he's got, like, the shiny shirt.
23: He's got the coiffed hair.
22: He's worked out, but just his upper body.
23: Yes.
22: You know dudes like that? Kind of looks like a trash can on sticks, but you know dudes like that? But he's still flexing it.
23: Owning it.
22: Right. So he can't walk out on stage and be like, "Hey, how you doing? I'm Lance Burton. I'm the world champion magician," in that voice.
23: No, he has to turn on what Randy and I like to call the magic voice.
22: And then he always accompanies that with wild magical gesticulations. So the first thing he does, he comes out on stage. They start playing, like, Europe, the Final Countdown.
23: It's like the Muzak version of it, right?
22: It's like awful.
23: And there's like a one laser pointer going around.
22: There's like
23: the room.
22: Someone stole from like a medical office or something.
23: There's all this smoke. It feels like a bad seventh grade dance.
22: I'm like, what? Should I be hooking up right now?
23: What's going on?
22: Come on, dude. Come on.
23: So, look, it's Vegas. You know, it's like a 2 o'clock show. You know there's like a 4, a 6, a 8, a 10, a midnight show. They have to keep it moving, but that's a difficult thing to do when you got kids trying to swat doves out of the air.
22: So Lance Burton on stage, we can see him start to panic.
23: But he won't drop the magic voice.
22: Or the gestures.
23: He's like, "Children, get the children off the stage.
22: You,
23: let's disappear in a magical way.
22: Come on,
23: right now.
22: Let's go. Susan,
23: help me out, Susan."
22: That was our favorite part. He's yelling at his stage manager, a fellow employee, and an adult still in the magic voice.
23: We're like, does he ever turn off the magic voice in his life?
22: We're trying to think of times when he would, you know, maybe. Like, he's at home, he's late for a dinner party with his wife, and she's like, "Lance, where are my green earrings?"
23: You mean these green earrings right here?
22: Can I please?
23: They're gone!
22: Wow.
23: In the name of magic!
22: That's great.
23: Check the drawer!
22: Okay.
23: Okay. In the name of magic.
22: That's wonderful. Can you just give me the earrings, please?
23: They're here.
22: Okay.
23: Gone.
22: Oh, wow. You're a magical dick. Okay, we've established that. That's what we know. And we're still late for the Solomons.
23: Right. So He can't get the kids off the stage. Finally, they're just like, screw it. Let's just go on to the first trick. So with six kids between the ages of 6 and 10 still on the stage, they started. Lights go down, music comes up, curtain opens, and a topless levitating woman is right here.
0: Topless?
23: Topless.
0: All right.
23: So here is the triangle of shame. Topless levitating woman. Kids, us, and our parents.
0: That should never happen.
23: That is an isotheles triangle of shame.
0: It really is.
23: I would actually argue scalene.
0: Oh, really?
23: Yes, I would. Let's hear why.
0: Longest leg hypotenuse of shame between us and our parents.
23: That's a lot of shame right there.
0: Thank you very much.
23: Now, that would have been enough because we were feeling pretty shameful right there. But then Lance Burton, the world champion, starts
0: to... He tries to take it up a notch.
23: He levitates above the topless woman...
0: Horizontally.
23: And dry humps her in front of the kids.
0: Yeah.
23: Like, yeah. And, like, ooh, shoving it in their face.
0: Yeah. Like, yeah.
23: You like that?
0: Abracadabra, baby.
23: Yeah. Oh, yeah. Is this your car?
0: Yeah.
23: Suddenly we were like, oh, that's why he's the world champ.
0: Yeah, right, we get it.
23: Makes sense now, doesn't
0: we
23: it?
0: We get it.
23: We get it.
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15: No, I love women. What are you going to do, man? You don't have any choice. You have to love women. But I was pissed, man. I said, I'm going to use women like Shake and Bake Bands. They come up to me and want to get involved. I'm going to get right in their face and go, I dare you to care. But I was pissed off for a while. I was bitter. But then I met this little lesbian about this tall. It was out in California where you can meet women like that. And she was just like she was like the first really gentle, pretty one I'd ever met. Because most lesbians are like, hi there, my name's Alice. I own my own security business. Yeah. But this girl was beautiful. She was so cute and pretty. I just love women. I think men are indulgent and selfish, and they just think of themselves, and I love women. And I said, I agree with you. I agree with you. I love women, too. And if I was a woman, I'd probably love a woman, too, more than, you know, rather than have a guy in my life. I understand. And it was the old standard rap, guys. You know the rap. Really? You don't really understand what I'm saying. Well, of course I do. Yes, I do. I understand. Sure. So we started going out, you know, started living together. She started paying the rent, of course. This was back when I was broke. And it was funny, though, man. She came up to me one night. She goes, you know, would you mind if I brought another woman into our bed? Now, what guy is going to mind, huh? What guy is going to throw a fit over that? Huh? What? I can't believe this. Oh, this is the end. What, are you saying I'm not enough for you? Are you a sick little tramp? Yeah, sure. Yeah. Every guy knows, like, well, honey, if that's what you want, if it'll make you happy. That's just part of that marriage vow, you know. Through sickness and health, and this is pretty sick, and I'll do it for you because I love you. Come on, how many guys right now, how many guys in this audience, if your girlfriend came to you, if your wife came to you and said, listen, I'm a little bored with the rut we're in sexually. Would you mind if I brought a friend in? And we had a sexual, nasty little adventure like that. How many guys would say, honey, I love you enough? You mean enough to me, darling, that I'm going to do it. And I won't enjoy it. I'll look at you the whole time, and I won't enjoy it. I promise. How many guys would do that right now? Oh, that's love. That's love. I didn't expect that kind of response. I expected two or three guys. I didn't expect 90% of the guys to go, I love her that much, Sam!
21: George Carlin.
24: This is about you and me. You and me. Little things. Little things we all know. Little things we all know about our bodies, but we never talk about. That's what interests me. These are practically universal experiences. Nobody mentions them. Little scab on the top of your head. Did you ever have that?
25: Sure you have.
24: Little scab, top of your head. Not a big red blood scab like you get when someone at work hits you in the head with a Stilson wrench. Just a little dry spot, a little scaly spot. You find it one day by accident when you're scratching your head. You come across it as if by good luck. Whoa, a scab! I love scabs. This is going to be a lot of fun. I can't wait to pick off my scab and look at it. Oh boy, oh boy. Oh boy, oh boy. Oh boy, oh boy, oh boy, oh boy. I can't wait to pick off my scab and put it down on a contrasting material such as a black velvet tablecloth in order to see it in greater relief. Oh boy, oh boy. Oh, wait, wait, wait, wait, wait, wait, wait. It's not ready to come off yet. It's immature. It's still not ripe. It's not ready for plucking. I'll save this for Thursday. Thursday will be a good day. I only have half a day of work on Thursday. I'll come home early, and then I'll watch the Montel Williams show. And then I'll pick off my scab. Oh boy, oh boy, I can't wait to pick off my scab. This is going to be a lot of fun. So you wait, and you wait, and you wait, and you wait, and you wait. And you try not to knock it off by accident with a little plastic comb you bought in the vending machine at the Easy Living Motel. And now Thursday arrives, and it's harvest time. Harvest time on your head. Now it's time to go get this little bastard, but you want to go carefully. You want to pick the scab off evenly and carefully around the perimeter of the scab so that it lifts off all in one piece. You don't want it to break into pieces. Who needs a fragmented scab? Not me. I don't need parts that badly. I'm not that sick. What you really want, what you really must have. I sense I've gone too far.
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21: Ricky Gervais.
4: I feel sorry for Captain Hook, because he shouldn't be defined by his disability, should he? I'm assuming his surname wasn't Hook. If your surname was Hook and you lost a hand, you'd go anything but a Hook. It's too obvious. Yeah, they went, we're calling Captain Hook. It's an insult, isn't it? It's like calling Stephen Hawking's Dr. Chair. I think of the first sex change operation. Never been thought of, never been conceived of. You are what, that's it. And yet someone, one day, sitting there and went, I want to change. He went to the doctor and went, Doc, yeah, got an idea. Come on, lose them, will you? Chop them off, pop on a fanny. And the doctor went, all right. And you have to live as a woman for a year. You can't just go and have it done willy-nilly. You know, you have to... One of the traumas of becoming famous was owning your reputation. It's still the most important thing to anyone, whatever walk of life, in whatever status, whatever you do, owning your reputation. And I think of all those people that did all that great work, then someone just started a terrible rumour about them, like Richard Gere. But if I was to meet him, if I was around his house, and I was like, oh, nice to meet you, and he had a gerbil, I'd double take. You... And he'd see me, he'd go, what? I go, nothing, just a gerbil. He'd go, yeah. I go, a pet. He'd go, exactly. I go, oh. But when he went to the kitchen, I'd have to check. Go, tea, yeah, milk, no sugar. And I'd creep over, I'd lift up the lid, get the little guy out. You have to check. That is the only way you can check, really, because they can't grasp your... It's the perfect crime, really. They can't... You know what I mean? They can't call Lester Ranson. He's touching me again, so...
3: All comedy, all the time. I Heart Comedy.
5: I'm enjoying life right now. I just had a baby boy, my first kid recently. Thank you very much. Yeah, I figured it was time. You know, I lost my remote and got sick of changing the channel by myself. Time to have a kid. My wife's really excited. Even before the birth, she's showing people a framed picture of the ultrasounds. Like, honey, put that away. Nobody wants to see that. You can't even make it out. It looks like a sea monkey, for Christ's sake.
6: But it's my baby. There's his head. There's his tail.
5: Tail? What the hell is that? Anybody have kids? Yeah. Newborn babies, they're so precious, though, man. You get them in your arms, and you just become gaga. You know what I'm saying? You get a newborn in your arms, it's like you have a license to talk like an idiot.
6: Are you a good boy? Are you a good boy? Don't you worry, good boy. Don't you worry, good boy. Give me a smile. Give daddy a smile. You can't give daddy a smile. Give daddy a smile. Give daddy a smile.
5: You can't get away with that anywhere else.
6: Are you my boss? Yes, you are my boss. Yes, you are my boss. Are you a good boss?
5: Yes, you are a good boss. You're a good boss, boss, boss, boss, boss, boss.
6: Give me raise. Give me raise.
5: Yes, you can give me raise.
6: Give me big fingers.
5: You get home from work. I got fired. Yes, I did. I got fired. They let me go. They said bye-bye. They think I'm cuckoo.
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1: I don't smoke cigarettes anymore. I quit doing that. That's hard to quit.
2: Thank you.
1: No, so I quit smoking cigarettes, and my buddy goes, dude, I heard it's harder to quit smoking than it is to quit doing heroin. Like, what does that mean? So I started doing heroin, and he was wrong. You're gonna die. It's not cool. Yeah. I took a time out from smoking pot. I had to take a little time out. I was getting a little too retarded. Yeah, smoked a lot of weed. I used to have stoner roommates. I don't know if you ever live with stoners, but it's very bizarre. Yeah. Woo! Like guys who can turn anything into a pipe. Do you know people like that? Like little stony MacGyvers. They'll just make anything. What's this? All pipe. How did that happen? But when you're living with guys like that, it's frustrating. You know, I'd come home, I'm like, why doesn't the VCR work? It's a pipe, dude. Check it out. You put your weed where the tape would go and press play, and it plays it into your head. And just rewind it and play it again. And they would never do dishes either. Guys suck at doing dishes. Suck. Like, they would use every last dish in the whole place to avoid doing the dishes. You know that move? I'd come home, my roommate's eating cereal off a plate with a spatula. He's like, what's up, bro? Dude, you're not catching any of that. Yeah, no, so I quit smoking pot for a while, and all my friends were, like, pissed. They're like, what? No way. They're like, that sucks. Yeah, it really sucks remembering where I put stuff now. Like, the whole first week, I thought I was psychic. Like, I had new powers all of a sudden. I didn't know what happened. I'd be like, where are my keys? Oh, they're in my pocket. How did I know that? What has happened?
3: Hard comedy. Funny lives here.
12: A lot of homeless people in Chicago. I help out the homeless, but they have to do stuff for the money. I'll just give it away. They have to earn. This one guy was like, hey, brother, help me out with some cash. He said, you want to make some money? He said, yeah. I hand him a picture. I said, you see that guy? I want you to kill him. He was like, man, this is a picture of me. My neighborhood is changing so much. This place that was a Mexican restaurant is now a small church. Which is very upsetting to me because I like burritos more than I like Jesus. Because steak burritos are delicious and they're real. They're like tangible things that exist. You can go get one. It's exciting. I just moved to New York. I saw Hasidic Jews for the first time when I got to New York, but I didn't know they were Hasidic Jews. I thought they were Amish. Until I was on the train, I was like, hey, what's this Amish dude doing with a BlackBerry? I saw two Hasidic Jewish guys walk past each other without speaking to one another. I thought that was weird that they didn't speak to one another, because if I saw somebody wearing the exact same outfit as me from head to toe, I'd at least stop and say, man, that's a nice hat. You have excellent taste in hats. I admire your facial hair choice also. We should hang out sometime, have some coffee, and talk about coats and sideburns.
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13: Stop buying bottled water. Stop buying bottled water, which not only saves money, it also saves the environment. Because I didn't even think about it, but those bottles don't swim here from Fiji. They come in ships and trucks and trains, and they burn oil, which destroys the ozone. Ugh. And did you know that it takes 40 gallons of water to make one bottle? Just the bottle that it comes in. Can you? Every time I picture all the gallons of water, as I drink a bottle of water, I picture that, and I'm just like, I'm choking because I feel like it's Flashdance, and there's just all these waters cascading down on me. So I can't drink bottled water. I mean, I do in a pinch, but I always feel guilty. So I got a Brita. I feel much better about that. Like, bottled water, it is destroying the environment, and yet, on the side of every bottle of water is a snow-capped mountain, which is, how dare you? That's the very thing you're destroying. Does Marlboro have a picture of a pink lung on the side of the carton? If they were to be honest, they would have a furious baby polar bear on the side of the bottle. Now, that would hit home. A baby polar bear, just very, not the cute version, just the baring his teeth. He's like, hey, hey, get a Brita. And that's my message tonight, ladies and gentlemen. Get a Brita. Get a Brita. Get a Brita. With a Brita, you are always just an hour away from 6 ounces of lukewarm water. I like to open up my Brita, put the faucet on full blast, go away for the weekend. Come back, I got a glass of water come Monday. It goes so slow. It is just... Sometimes I'll remove the filter, I'll be in such a rush that I'll just use it as a pitcher. Do I want arsenic poisoning or to be dehydrated? This is no choice at all.
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14: Well, I've decided I'm taking up smoking. My doctor told me I wasn't getting enough tar. Now, the fun part of smoking is deciding what brand to smoke. Now, Virginia Slim, that's a woman's cigarette, right? What do they have, like little breasts on them or something? I'm depressed. Nah, it's just... I guess I'm kind of thinking about my old girlfriend, you know what I mean? We were together about 3 years, and sometimes when I get on stage, I kind of think about her because, you know, she'd travel with me, and then I'd be up here performing, and I could hear her laugh, you know. And it kind of meant something to me, I guess. I guess I kind of miss her. And... she's not living anymore, so... You think that's funny? I guess I kind of blame myself for her death. We were at a party one night, and we weren't getting along. We were fighting, and she began to drink. And she ran out to the car. I followed her out, and I guess I didn't realize how much she'd been drinking. She asked me to drive her home, and I refused. We argued a little bit further. She asked me once again, would you please drive me home? I didn't want to, so I shot her.
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15: I think the most often asked question I have on my website is, why am I not a bigger part of Blue Collar Television, which is Jeff and Larry and Bill's show? And the answer is my work ethic. My grandpa used to say, that boy's got a lot of quit in him. I'm from a little bitty town in northwest Texas called Frisch, is where I was born. Like you've heard of it. It's a little bitty town. This town is so small, folks, that one year our high school marching band formed a period. 2 years later, they made a comma. They were kicking some ass. Now, I moved from there fairly young, and my cousins and relatives all stayed there, and I ended up growing up being quite a bit different than them. And my cousin Ray, who I've told stories about, the hunting story, but it's kind of weird because this is how different we are. He's a homophobe. I can't believe I'm not gay. That's how far apart we are on the food chain. Now, I'm not gay, but look at these shoes. Now, the reason I say that is...

0: you be here with us today. To those people, I say this. I say, you try snorting cocaine in the back of a limo while wearing a seatbelt. It can't be done.
1: Brian Regan.
2: I watch a lot of television. Too much. Did you ever watch those monster truck pulls on TV? My favorite part is not the race. I like when they interview the driver when the race is over. They always talk about their engine, like you know what the hell they're talking about, you know? Hey, what were you thinking during that last run, Earl? You know, it was going pretty good. About halfway through, the flap coil valve burner started smoking. The hydro pin springer spurting off the manifold drive. And if I didn't overflood the drive, got some of that last pile line, trying to unplate that hydro coil. And if I couldn't do that, I was going to have to shut her down. Man, what the hell are you talking about? Like you're following him at home. The hydro pin, well, sure, you had to shut her down. What options did you have, Earl? None! I'm jealous of those guys. I know nothing about cars. If my car breaks down, I have to make the noises my car's making for the mechanics. And you know they know you have to do that because there's always like five of them hanging around waiting for a show, you know? You're just standing there, hey, here he comes. What's the matter with your car, man? I don't know, you know? If you could take a look at it, come on, what's the matter with it? Tell us. So you gotta stand there while it's going. Brah!

0: you fix that? I don't know. I just clean up air. Harry! You're going to have to talk to Harry.
1: All laughs, all the time. I Heart Comedy.
2: Look at all the bald guys up front. Jeez. We having a meeting or something? Holy crap. Thanks for coming. A bunch of hot ladies, too. Hello, ladies. Or not. Just a couple, I guess. I love the glasses. I love girls in glasses, right? Oh, my God. I love it. Because right away, I'm like, oh, my God. She's got bad eyesight. Yes. Yes. Oh. When those come off, I'm going to look so good. I look really good blurry, so. But I am a party guy, and I don't know, is this a party crowd? Because I'm kind of hoping. Yeah. Awesome, awesome. That's how I am, too. And it's not even about the drinking for me. It's just about being around a lot of people. To me, that's the fun part, right? And if you're having a party, I'll come. I don't care what kind of party it is. Girl Pinterest party? I'll bring the crafts. I don't care. Tupperware party? Let's blow the lid off this bitch. I don't care. Sex toy party? I'll make a mold. I just went to my first search party. That is a weird party, man. Everybody was crying. They couldn't find this one guy. So I start crying because I think it's BYOB. It's a weird party. Who invited the cops? This is weird. I didn't know we could bring our dog.
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4: First black president, man, got problems all over the place, huh? All kind of problems. You don't like criticizing him about their choice of dog. What kind of dog are they going to get? And then, you know, SPCA got on him about, oh, how come he didn't get a shelter dog? How come the president didn't get a rescue dog? He should have gotten a rescue dog. I'm like, the man has to rescue a country that's been abused by its previous owner. Let him have a fresh start with a dog. Damn. And then, you know, then there were problems that, like, out of nowhere, not just your normal problems, you know, like you know, the economy and the two wars that are going on. No, then he started getting all these extra problems, like swine flu and pirates. What, the pirates? Really? Pirates? Where did pirates come from? I bet you he thought Rahm Emanuel was punking him when he came in there with that. Mr. President, one of our vessels has been taken by pirates. That's a good one, Rahm. Get out of here. Pirates. I was so pissed when I saw that. I'm like, pirates? And then when...

0: These aren't pirates. They look like a bunch of carjackers on water. Oh, well, they had machine guns. What, have you seen how big these cargo ships are? They're enormous. They had machine guns. The only way a gun can hurt you when you're on that ship is if you stick your stupid head off the side and look down at the pirates. And who are these captains allowing these little kids to take their big-ass boat? I'm on the, if I'm the captain, I say, Captain, there's some pirates. Yeah, there's some pirates down there. Yeah, I just caught a bullet. Look, see? You the captain. All you gotta do is take that wheel and do one of these. Oh, yeah, they're gone. You know, the one that we caught, we should make an example out of him. Yeah, they should chop his leg off and stick a broom handle up there, put a hook on his hand, stick a parrot on his shoulder, slap an eye patch on him, and kick his ass back to Somalia.
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3: I have the solution to the drug problem in this country. Nobody wants to hear it, but I have it. Not less drugs, more drugs. Get more drugs and give them to the right people. Because every time you read about some famous guy overdosing on drugs, it's always some really talented guy. It's always like Len Bias or Janis Joplin or Jimi Hendrix or John Belushi, you know what I mean? The people you want to have overdose on drugs never would. Like Motley Crue would never overdose, man, never. You could put them in a room with 2 tons of crack. They come out a half an hour later, oh, God, man. They're still alive. They're probably going to make a double live album now. Damn it! I take music pretty seriously. See that scar on my wrist? You see that? You know what that's from? I heard the Bee Gees were getting back together again. I couldn't take it, okay? That was the only good thing about the 1980s. We got rid of one of the Bee Gees. One down, three to go. That's what I say, folks. Yeah, here's $10. Bring me the head of Barry Manilow, all right? I want to drink beer out of his empty head. I want to have a Barry Manilow skull keg party at my apartment, okay? You write the songs, we'll drink the beer out of your head. We live in a country where John Lennon takes 6 bullets in the chest. Yoko Ono is standing right next to him. Not one bullet. Explain that to me. Explain it to me, God. Explain it to me, God. I want it explained to me now. Jesus. Now we got 25 more years. Yeah, I'm real happy now, God. I'm wearing a huge happy hat. Jesus Christ. I mean, Steve Ray Vaughan is dead. And we can't get John Bon Jovi in a helicopter. Come on, folks. Get on that helicopter, John. Shut up and get on that helicopter. There's a hairdresser in there. Yeah, go ahead in there. Yeah, yeah.
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6: I should have been a commercial guy. I can't stand commercials. Everybody can't stand commercials. Now, I saw a commercial. You ever see ones when you don't even know what it's for? That's the only reason you start listening, because you're 15 seconds in and you're leaning forward going, what are you even annoying me with? I don't even know what this is. I saw one, they show me mountains and rivers and streams. Just streams. And after 15 seconds, a man's voice comes on and he goes, How about a vehicle that runs entirely on seawater? How about tires that don't need air and never go flat? How about pressing a button and the vehicle does all the driving for you? Wouldn't that be something? Wouldn't that be something? We think so too. That's why at Ford, we're working on things like that for you every day. I'm looking at the TV like, all right, great. Well, then have the commercial when you're done. What is that? That would be like me coming up here going, how about jokes that make you laugh so hard you start to tear up? How about jokes that make you stand up and cheer? Wouldn't that be something? I think so too. That's why I'm working on jokes like that for people.
2: Catholic is like having a gym membership, you know? It's like, yeah, we belong, but we never go. I got lost on the way here, and I hate asking people for directions because everybody's got their own way of giving directions, you know? The worst way of getting directions was asking my mom, because my mom was this mean Catholic woman who hated everyone in the neighborhood. So she would actually give you directions by telling you who she hated along the way. Well, you're gonna go down to Jose's house. You know Jose. The marijuana. He got a DUI, a DUI. Then you're gonna go down to Maria's house. You know Maria. The whore. She's having an affair. She thinks nobody knows. Everybody knows. Everybody knows. You guys ever lied so much on a resume, you're actually shocked that they gave you the job? That's awesome, right? Like, you lie so much, you want to have a talk with the company to make sure they're not messing with you, you know? Hey, psst, come here. Are you sure about this? Look at me, look at my resume. Do I look like an astronaut? And I lie, you know, when I lie, I'm not gonna do that whole, hey, I type 80 words a minute. I'm like, hey, I went to the moon. And I do that because my sister is my fake boss for every fake job I've ever had. So when you're calling to check references, you're never calling a real company, you're calling my sister's house, right? And you always know it's crap because she's this 40-year-old Mexican mother of three. So every time she answers the phone, she's like, hello? Yes, is NASA? I don't know. Yes, with the shuttles and the rockets, yeah. Sergio, get off the bed. What? Oh, yeah, she's the best astronaut that we've got, yeah. Yeah, she goes to the moon like 5 times a week. It's crazy. Sergio, get off the stupid bed right now. Oh, no, no, no, I'm not busy. I'm not busy. No, no, no, no. No, no, I'm in the middle of a countdown. 10, 9, 8.
7: She's hot. So where's Pop? Divorced, right? Eh? You unloaded him after you got all the cash? What happened? Why'd you break up? You were bored. You needed me. Did you ever think you'd be this close to living proof that God could create something perfect, huh, baby? Hey, if you're good and you know it, why hide it? So shut your trap when I'm rapping. Think I'd be your new pop? Get you all the hooers you could eat. Have him come over the house. Yeah, this is my son. Do me a favor. And then when you're done, I sneak into the room. Ba-bam! Don't tell mom or no more hooers.
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11: 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I'm a television producer and a plant strong man.
12: 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I'm a holistic nutritionist. I'm a physical therapist, and I am plant strong as well.
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17: I'm a good guy. Like, I would never hit a woman, I would never hit a woman. Even if she had a knife or a stutter. That's not how I do business, In fact, I might be one of the greatest guys of all time. Like, I've got a kid in Africa. Yeah. I've got a kid in Africa that I feed, that I clothe, that I school, that I inoculate for 75 cents a day. Which is practically nothing, compared to what it costs to send him there. You guys are doing great so far. I love performing in Chicago. The only weird thing about performing in Chicago for me is that after all my shows, everybody just wants to do drugs with me. I'd be like, Anthony, that was hilarious. I got a joint on me. Let's go smoke it. Hey, Jesselnik, amazing job, as usual. I've got mushrooms in my backpack. Let's eat them. And I've got to keep telling them the same thing I'm going to tell you guys right now. I'm famous. Give it to me.
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18: It'd be great, the Olympics, wouldn't it? They'll bring us together. Big things do, It's like the royal wedding. Turned out to be a laugh. Couple in love. We had a drink. Lovely bum. Hey. It wasn't what we wanted to see, was it? We wanted to see the stag do. Oh, wouldn't you love to have seen Prince William's stag do? Load of ridiculously posh boys. Oh, come on, Wilsey. Oh, come on. Let's go on a jaunt. Blue shirt, chinos, long teeth. Hey, Wilsey, let's go to a strip club. Imagine that. Imagine poor William in a strip club. Imagine putting money into a girl's pants and staring back at your nan's face.
19: I'm watching you.
18: If I was the queen, I would have made some special fivers and £20 notes just to mess with his head.
19: Pass me the red pen. Draw my eyes. 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
20: So when we look at you, this is one of the things me and my boys thought up one night, is how to size up a woman. And you know how we go the scale of 1 to 10, usually? Like, would you give her a 10 or blah? A lot of times, you might give a chick a 6. That's really, ugly, but we trying to be, not mean. So if you go, you're a 6, that's still just too close to 10. So it gives her more hope than she really, deserves, So we came up with a a method from 1 to 30, right? But we chopped it down from to three categories in that 30. You have ugly women, you have all right looking women, and then you have beautiful women. So let's say the number 21. That means you are an ugly ass beautiful bitch. Do you understand what I'm saying? That makes sense. So at 15, you are an all right looking bitch. I'm not saying you, I'm just looking at you, but I mean, if you want the number, I'm not gonna give you the number. Because it's the numbers in my own head. But you can have the number on yourself. Like, you can decide what number you want. What number would you say you were?
0: I don't know.
20: I'm not gonna attack you, just you have to believe in yourself. See what I mean by how men have to create? Like, if I say a number, she'll be mad if it ain't 30. But what number would you give yourself? See? Now you can be 21. Look it. I think a fine ass, eye looking bitch is a great. 20's great. That's less pressure. But if you move into fineness. Now here, if you think you're 21, Nicole, listen. Let's say there's a club. Let's say there's a nightclub called Fine Ass Fine Bitch. And every woman was allowed to get in line to go into Club Fine Ass Fine Bitch. But if you get to the door and you're not a fine ass fine bitch, you get to get hit in the head with a baseball bat. Would you be confident enough to go to Club Fine Ass Fine Bitch? Or would you assuredly go to Club I ain't looking bitch?
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22: Now, I was not prepared for marriage. I didn't know the facts of life. You ready for that? 27 years old. Right? Didn't know the facts of life. Running out of my mother's house saying, for God's sakes, give me a hint. Something sounds like. My mother said, you go to the movies, you learn. What do you learn in the movies? You see the husband and wife hugging and kissing, right? And when things get intense, what happens? The camera moves away, that's what happens. And you see waves crashing, crash, crash, crash. And the camera comes back and the girl says, Harry, I'm pregnant. You know, I believe that. For years, I wouldn't go to the beach with a date. Oh, no. A motel, yes. The beach, never. My mother lied to me about a lot of things. That's why I had the kid. Oh, pregnancy. First of all, I had no idea I was pregnant because I was taking the pill right until I threw up. But I was put in the wrong place. Night into the year, and the next thing I know, I'm in Detroit. And I figured I'm in Detroit, which is strange, and I figured I better check it out with a doctor, you know? So I go to look for a doctor, and the sign said, doctor's out, see super, but I don't really know who it was that examined me, because I don't trust any obstetrician that while he's examining you goes coochie coo. He made me take the rabbit test. Did you take the rabbit test? And if the rabbit dies, in theory, you're pregnant. Unless you get an old rabbit. A friend of mine got a rabbit with a heart attack. Are you ready for that? Who knew at the right moment the rabbit dropped dead on the table? For 9 months, she was knitting garments. Changed the den into a bedroom and nothing in the end of 9 months. You know, a big hiccup and that was it. So I took the rabbit test. And I felt like hell, because if you're pregnant, the rabbit dies. So, you know, you're so happy you're going to have a baby, you don't want to kill a rabbit. So I said, like, give me an old rabbit. And I didn't want, like, a new rabbit that's just, you know, working its way out of the hutch. I said, like, give me a rabbit that's lived. So they gave me a rabbit that had been to Europe 7 times. 7 times! I would have killed it pregnant or not, you know. Little smart-ass rabbit. But what worries me, instead of dying, the rabbit turned gay.
3: Guy sitting in his favorite chair, watching a football game on TV. His wife walks up behind him with an iron frying pan, smacks him in the head. He said, "What was that?" She said, "I was doing the laundry. I found a piece of paper in your pants," said Dorothy. "So I went to the track the other day, and that was to remind me of the horse I wanted to bet on." Ah. A few days later, sitting in his favorite chair, watching football on TV. Same wife, same frying pan. Bow! He says, "What was that?" She says, "Your horse just called." So why do Jews watch porno movies backwards? They like the part where the hooker gives the money back. Ah, great. Now the Jews are angry. The Jews are angry. The Italians try and act angry. The blacks are angry. The Irish people are throwing up on each other. The Mexicans can't afford to get in. The Chinese people are doing their homework. The Polish people are facing the wrong way. And if the midgets were giving me a standing ovation, I wouldn't even know it. Mexican midget committed suicide, hung himself from the rearview mirror. Polish midget, 6'3". Sorry, I tease midgets, because what are they going to do? What would you call a horny Eskimo dwarf, a frigid midget with a rigid digit? What would you call a Japanese prize fighter whose father has diarrhea? Slap happy jappy with a crap happy pappy. Why don't Italians have zits? They slide off. You know why God made gold chains? To remind the Italians where to stop shaving. Why do Italian organ grinders always have a monkey with them? Somebody's got to do the bookkeeping. Why do Italian olives come in tall jars? So their combs will fit inside. Little Italian guy goes to the store to buy a brassiere for his wife. The sales girl says, "What size?" He says, 6 7/8". She says, 6 7/8". "What kind of size is that?" He says, "I measured him with a hat."
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4: Yeah, my grandmother staying with me. 95 years old. Comedy. Yeah, 95, still going. You get that old, man, you start becoming like a kid again. She was driving me nuts all week. I'd be sitting there in silence, and I just knew that voice was coming from the other room. "Hey, Al! Does this sink work?" Yeah, Grandma, you just gotta turn the faucet on." "Oh, okay." 10 minutes later, "What? How does this toaster work?" "You just gotta press it down, Grandma." "Oh, okay." Tension is building. "On, off! Everything's got on and off! You want it to work, you flip it on!" So, it got real tense though towards the end of the week because she wanted to meet my girlfriend, right? My girlfriend's black. Grandmother's white, obviously. I didn't realize my grandmother, she's old school white. I kind of forgot she was like born in 1907. You know what I'm saying? So I'm like, "Hey, it's New York, hey, no big deal. Yeah, she'll be all right." I showed her the picture. I'm like, "Yeah, we're gonna meet her. That's a picture. Isn't she cute?" And she just goes like, I'm like, "What? What's the matter?" And she didn't say nothing. I swear to God. And then like 2 hours later, she's sitting on the couch. It was like bugging her. And she's just like, "You know, I'll tell you, I could never live with you because your views on the world are just, you know, I don't know." She's like beating around the bush. I'm like, because she's a Republican. I'm like, "What? You know, I don't like George Bush. Is that it?" She's like, "You know." Like, what are you talking about? Like, my girl? She's like, "Yeah, that's what I, you know exactly what I'm talking about." I'm like, "What's the problem?" Nah, she's like, "Oh, yeah, that's not right." I go, "What's wrong with it? Oh, you're gonna have all kinds of problems." I'm like, "What kind of problem am I gonna have?" "Oh, you'll see. You're gonna have problems." I go, "The only problem I'm gonna have is people like you being a pain in the ass. What other problem would I have?" "Yeah, you'll see." So then she went down to meet her, and she was rude. She went to college. My grandma's never even been to college. She grew up on a farm. You know what I'm saying? And she's looking at her. I look at my grandmother totally different now. She used to be this cute old lady. Sitting there making like cookies. "Hey, you want some chocolate chip cookies? Stay away from the Jews."
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2: But online dating's amazing. It's a flip and drop down menu option, right? I'm a woman looking for a man to date. Tappity tap, tappity tap. You exchange emails. You dash off to a Starbucks. You look at each other for the first time. And then one of you goes, no, no, no. I'm gonna hit it. And you do it again and again and again until you meet someone who isn't horrified by your initial appearance. It's really just that romantic. And my husband makes video games for a living. And I was like, how did you get that job? And he goes, it's perfectly obvious how I got that job. I fought my way through several levels. And then I killed the boss. So I never dated. And then when we first started going out, as a matter of fact, we're 3 months into dating, and my husband says to me, you know, it's kind of great that you've never had a boyfriend, because you don't have any expectations of me. And I said, I have expectations of you. And he goes, yeah, what are your expectations of me? And I said, well, I expect you to be nice. I expect you to be polite. I expect that if we ever live together, you'll keep the common areas clean, and you'll do your half of the chores. And he goes, yeah, those are roommate expectations. Those are not boyfriend expectations. And I said, well, what are boyfriend expectations? And he goes, you don't need to know. You're good. And we got married. I was 39 years old when we got married. And people kept coming up to me going, are you guys gonna have kids? You guys gonna have kids? And I'm like, who raised you? You're not supposed to ask, weirdo. Because there's two answers to that when you ask a woman who's 39 years old if you're gonna have kids. You don't want to have either of those conversations. One is, boo-hoo, I'm barren. And that goes on for a half an hour. Or two, yes, and here are the medical experiments that I'm going through so that I can have a litter. Now, I don't know. I'm 39 years old. I have like 4 eggs left. So, and he keeps his cell phone in his front pocket. So we don't know. We don't know. I'll tell you when you'll know if I have a child standing next to me. How about that? And we have these conversations. I never knew we had these conversations. He checks in on the big stuff, right? I thought that we'd have them once and we'd be done, right? I was like, oh, okay. But he's much like I might with myself as an adult man that I've chosen to marry. He checks in with me every couple of years. We're happy with where we work and where we live and what we're doing, and we've had the big conversations. So not long ago, we're in the car, and he goes, should we adopt? And I said, did you want to adopt? And he goes, no. But should we? Like voting? Like recycling? Let's not do it because we should. It seems rude to some potential child. And I was telling a friend of mine this, some hippie friend of mine who has chickens or something, and she goes, oh my God, you guys should totally adopt. You should foster. And I was like, you should foster. I have already made peace with the fact that I will be killed 15 years from now by a child that was raised feral. Because I refuse to raise it.
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21: Stephen Wright.
6: Yesterday I saw a subliminal advertising executive just for a second. On the way to the eye doctor, I got contacts, but I only need them when I read, so I got flip-ups. Keep on my desk right next to my typewriter. I have the oldest typewriter in the world. Types in pencil. Under my bed, I have a shoebox full of telephone rings. Whenever I get lonely, I open it up just a little bit, and I get a call. By the time I drop the box all over the floor, and the phone wouldn't stop ringing. So I had to have it disconnected. Got another phone, though. I didn't have much money, so I had to get an irregular phone. It had no 5 on it. I was walking down the street, and I bumped into a good friend of mine. He said, how come you never call me anymore? I said, I can't call everyone I want. My phone has no 5 on it. He said, that's really weird. He said, how long have you had it? I said, I don't know. My calendar has no 7. I get up the other day and everything in my apartment had been stolen and replaced with an exact replica. Couldn't believe it. Call my friend and I said, come here, look at this stuff. It's all an exact replica. What do you think? He said, do I know you? It's a small world, but I wouldn't want to paint it. Just got out of the hospital. I was in a speed reading accident. I hit a bookmark. Flew across the room. I've been doing a lot of painting lately. Abstract painting. Extremely abstract. No brush, no canvas. I just think about it. One time I went to a museum where all the work in the museum was done by children. They had all the paintings up on refrigerators. I also went to a museum where they had all the heads and arms from the statues that are in all the other museums. I left there and I was walking down the street and I saw a man who had wooden legs and real feet. He asked me if I knew what time it is. I said, yes, but not right now. I like my dental hygienist. I think she's very pretty. So whenever I go to have my teeth cleaned while I'm in the waiting room, I eat an entire box of Oreo cookies. Sometimes I have to cancel all the rest of the appointments.
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5: Last winter, I had my gas shut off in my apartment, which I thought you weren't allowed to do. I'm wrong. And so I, like, noticed that it was off. And so I looked through my bills, and I couldn't find a bill. And I, like, found the company. It's called Keyspan Energy Service. And I called them, and I was like, hey, I think you shut off my gas. And they were like, we think the same thing. It's like, oh. And I'd lived in this apartment for a year and a half, and I was like, well, why'd you shut it off? And they're like, well, you haven't paid your bill. And I was like, well, you know, when was the last time I paid it? And they were like, you've never paid it. And I was like, well, why didn't you write me a letter or call me or something? And they're like, we've been sending letters to 163 Fifth Avenue. And I was like, that's not where I live. And they're like, sorry. And then, I paid my bill and they turned my gas back on. But once they turned it on, I wrote them an angry letter. Because I'm no fool, I wanted the gas and not to anger them. So this is the letter I wrote them. Dear Keyspan Energy Service, you've turned my gas off because I didn't pay my bill? Do you know why I didn't? I am an artist and I've been drinking. Do you know why else? You've been mailing bills to the wrong address for over a year. I don't live at 163 Fifth Avenue. Not only that, but I don't live at 163 Fifth Avenue, but pay the gas bill of someone who lives at a different address. Because I am not a weird, crappy Robin Hood. This next part is true. Finally, when I asked if I could set up a recurring payment, you said yes and then gave me someone else's account information and password. Then you corrected it, but it was too late. I logged on to that person's account because I'm crazy. So thanks. I will be mailing you a photograph of cows having sex every day because it isn't illegal. Thank you.
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7: I was also in a heavy metal band once. One heavy metal band. Oh, yeah. If you'd have heard us, you wouldn't be making that noise. You'd be like, and running out. We were the worst heavy metal band. We were terrible. I was 15 years old when I was in this band. We were called Stag. We used to wear spandex pants and no underwear. Yeah, we looked like marble smugglers. We were terrible. 15-year-old heavy metal band. And you know your heavy metal band's gonna suck when you've got a clarinet player. Get your motor running. But we had to have the clarinet player because his dad had a car and he was willing to drive us around, so we had to have the clarinet player. But the clarinet player was an artist, and he said, I'll do as a bass drum skin. It'll be awesome. We were like, really? But yeah, it'll be a picture of a stag. But get this, a stag with its antlers on fire. We you were like, yeah! Yeah! But no, see, it didn't work out like that because he wasn't that talented, this kid. So it didn't look like a stag with his antlers on fire. It looked like a badger with red hair. I was the clarinet player. Yeah, that's right.
1: I Heart Comedy.
10: I had to move out. I went to college, got a psych degree, worked in a psych ward for 3 days after college and went, no. It was horrible because I didn't do very well in college. So the only job I could get was at the horrible community psych ward by where I grew up. And I'm 20 at the time. They put me in the adolescent ward where the kids are 18. Yeah, it's a small town. I knew them. How awkward that is, your third day of work, to be like, so why are you here? And some kid's like, oh, I was at this guy Jim's party last night and I got all drunk and got my third DUI on the way home, so my parents sent me here for rehab. And you're just looking at him going, oh snap, I was at that party. I had a job at a bookstore, man, too. Let me tell you this about the bookstore. When they say full benefits, they don't mean health and dental. They mean like free coffee and accidental gay dates. I did, man. I've been working at this bookstore for like a month. After a month, this dude I'm working with comes up to me and he goes, hey, I make really good chicken. You should come over for dinner sometime. And I'm like, you know, that sounds nice, right? Just some dude has you over for dinner. Like, that's cool, right? All right, maybe not. But like I said, I grew up in a small town. No one taught me that chicken was some kind of weird-ass recruitment process or something. I didn't know. So I went, and in case you're wondering, judgmental people, the chicken, delicious. It was post-chicken we had our problem. Because I made the mistake of saying, I go, that's really wonderful chicken. And then the dude goes, well, you know, it'd be more wonderful. Maybe I get a little kiss before you leave there. What? Like, I've never been more offended in my life. You know what I mean? It's one thing you think I'm gay, but I'm not easy. You know what I mean? Like, really?
1: Stand up. 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
21: Jim Carrey.
11: I want to be one of those gospel singers on the PTL Club. Because those guys are just happy no matter what.
12: I think I saw him on the hill the other day. I think I saw him when I watched the children play. But when I opened up my voice to sing in breaks, he ran away, ran away. Singing made sweet Jesus run away. I did not have to wait for judgment day because my sin made the good Lord.
11: Imagine if you could actually be that happy. That would be powerful, man. People would be tunneling under the street to avoid you. They'd go, man, is that happy guy still out there? Honey, looks like I'm gonna be late again. No, it's the happy guy. He's right beside the car. I can't get near it. Of course, if I wanted to be that happy, I'd have to forget all of my problems. That's the only time. That's the only time I'm really, truly free. The rest of the time, I sit around and I worry about the stupidest things. The stupid things, ideas. Like, what would you do if you found out your mom and dad went to hell? Wouldn't that just ruin the rest of your life? You'd be walking around, they taught me everything I know. I even look like them. Of course, my mom would drive the devil crazy if she ever went to hell. She'd spend eternity going, something's burning. My mom could always smell something burning, man. I spent half my childhood feeling the walls for hot spots. 9 times out of 10, it was my father. See, like a lot of smokers, his favorite cigarette of the day was that one right after dinner, you know? During his nap. Fun watching him wake up, though.
23: Finish my second DUI. I
13: ain't trying to get a third, because you know California law, you get that third one, it's an automatic year in the penitentiary area. I ain't trying to go to jail by no drinking, because you get to jail, ain't no drinking. I remember I was rolling out, man. I'm coming down Sunset in L.A. one night. And I was high. I had a couple of this, you know. I'm doing me. You know, and I think I'm doing good. You know, I'm whipping it. And you know, brothers, we drive with one eye in the rearview mirror and the other one on the road to make sure Popo ain't behind. And I seen the lights. I didn't know I was in the car chase for about 5 minutes. I'm that high, I seen the lights, and in my head, I'm like, it's Christmas already? I didn't know till a cop car pulled in front of me and cut me off and pulled me over. And that's when you try to get sober quick. You're like, you know how you do. You got this. That old red stash pocket bowl, clap. And you got to pull the wallet out if you a black man. You don't want to get caught reaching. They shoot us. He was reaching for something. I be having my wallet out, ID showing, clack, clack. Window already down, I'm ready for you, come on, come on. He said, would you like to step out of the car? I said, well, since it's a yes or no answer, no, I would not like to step out of the car. Then they try to make you do the gymnastic competition. You know, touch your nose, spin around, do a straight line. I said, hold on, man. Didn't you just pull me over for a reason? He's like, Eddie, so you're saying you're drunk? I said, no, Your Honor. I mean, officer. I ain't drunk. I can drive drunk. That's why I thought I was going straight. So you're that comedian. I said, yep, that's why I'm funny. What are you doing in that monkey suit? He's like, he's funny in real life. I said, look, man. He's like, Eddie, I'm going to do you a favor. You going to let a brother go? Nope, not going to do that. I said, well, what does it then? He said, I was wondering if I could take a picture with you for my son and kids. Now, they sat my black ass on the curb. Sunset Boulevard. Fans driving by. I'm on the corner, click, click, and riding by. Hey, hey, what up? I'm like, I can't wave back. Pull over, help me. I'm sitting in the back. I'm still clowning. It was a white dude and a fat female white cop. And I'm sitting in the back. I looked at her fat, funky ass. I looked at her ass and I said, I ain't never seen a police uniform with stretch marks on it.
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27: I'm going to quit comedy soon, so don't worry about it. All right, guys. I'll get out. I don't know. No. I'm not quitting. I can't quit yet. Like, for, you know, because one, it's pretty tough to quit something no one knows you do. So, yeah. There's that hurdle. And there's no one even to quit to. Even if I wanted to quit, there's no one to quit to. No one cares that I'm doing this. I don't have a boss. Like, I can't just call Cosby and be like, look, I'm out. All right, man. Yeah, I don't think it's, you know. I think I was supposed to do this anyway. My my dad is a magician. Like still is a magician. He started as a clown, though. Look, I'm not trying to come up here and act like I come from some rich magic family. And I'm better than you guys, all right? That's not what it's about. That's not why we're here. He paid his dues. He paid his clown dues. It's weird when your dad's a clown. Yeah, it's weird every day. For one, I never liked clowns. That's a thing. Like... Have you ever been yelled at by a clown? I have. Yeah. Do you know how confusing that is? Screamed at by a guy with a smile painted on his face. And you're just looking like, is this good or it's not? I don't understand. I remember I had to go to the hospital when I was like 8. And I was at home with my mom. We were by ourselves. So she calls an ambulance, and my dad is doing a show at a mall as a clown. So then she just has to call the mall. It's like, go tell the clown to go to the hospital. So we go in the ambulance. My dad beat us there because he was closer. And I remember I remember pulling up, and they wouldn't let us out of the ambulance. And we're like, why can't we get out? And they're like, well, apparently there's a pretty aggressive clown outside. So we're dealing with that. And then we're like, no, we know him. And that just meant they looked at us like, are y'all trying to rob the hospital or something? He was a clown until I was about 12 years old. And from experience, I can tell you that's about as long as you want your dad to be a clown. When you're 6 and 7, there's some perks, absolutely, guys. But 12, 13, like kids at school are like, is he still doing that? And you're like, I don't know, guys, just off and on, all right? Yeah. What do you want? He's almost full-time magic, so...
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0: People go crazy naming their kids. In our country, we have no rules about kids naming. A guy in New York named his son Loser. You know what they put on the birth certificate? Loser. That's what they, you know, I think that's wrong. In the room where you get the name, we need an alarm system. Like a button at a bank. And you press that button to alert the authorities. Yeah. Congratulations on your daughter. What'd you want to name her? Oh, you wanted to name her Jinsinga? Okay, so like ginseng with an A at the end. Is that what I'm... That's a great name. Is that wrong with that? Just let me get something from under my desk real quick. I was going to say. Push the button. Let them know. She gets back to the room. The baby's gone. Oh, my God. What have you done with Ginsenga? Oh, you mean Michelle? She's with a family that's going to love her. That's where... Thank you. Listen, ladies, I am kidding about taking people's babies away. I realize you can't do that, all right? But one guy types the name in. One guy. That's the name forever. It's his call, okay? He can save this baby's life. It's his call. Congratulations on your daughter. What you want to name her? Oh, we want the name of Exotasia. I'm sorry, what? Exotasia. Because we were so excited when she exited. So yeah, Exotasia. No, I'm sorry, I can't. Go again, that's silly. Go again, please, I can't. Now she's gonna get upset, right? She's gonna get upset. Well, hold on. No, who are you? No, I can name my daughter. What about wanna name my daughter? I need to talk to your manager. She's telling everybody, but they can name everybody. Matter of fact, big man, why don't we do it like this, big man? Why don't we do it like this? What is your name? What's your name? Who me? I'm Lamangelo. My crazy mother loved lemon jello. That's why the f*** I work here. Thanks, guys. I got a snort. I heard it.
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2: I love working at night. I love this. This is the best. I love that I'm at my job, and you're just watching me do my job, which is weird. Because I get to watch TV during the day. I get to watch daytime TV, which is the best TV there ever was. I like all the talk shows. I love the Maury Povich. That's my favorite. That is the gold standard, in my opinion. And it's not even the paternity episodes. I think the paternity episodes are hacky. Hacky. We all love them. Fine. Good. You know, throw it away. I like the episodes where people can't control their teenagers, so they bring them on to Maury to fix their lives or something, right? It's never, by the way, it's never been two parents in like sweater vests going like, we don't know what happened, so could you just give us a hand? It's never that. It's always the same thing. It's a single mom. She's in a weird like methadone haze. You know, there's needles still dangling out of her arm. She's like, I don't know what I did wrong. I don't know what I did wrong. And you just want to shake her and go, you did everything wrong. Everything from keeping it till now, you wrong.

0: were like that. These were the guys I grew up with. The third generation, Eastern, Irish, Irish Catholic. Right? You see a working class accent, but you're on the rise, starting to go Republican, move to Queens, right? Starting to begin to be a managerial.
1: Those cats.
2: The older guys were like this. This here was your further back, your first generation, or whatever the second. These guys, Archie Bunker, I don't know your numbers. Archie Bunker, Ralph Cramden, a lot of guys down in the series, your West Side Barfly. This guy was in your big war. I was in your World War II, my friend. This was one we was in, we wanted to win, and we won. This wasn't no police action, no draw. This here was your war, we wanted to win, and we won it. Give me another one over there, Charlie. Back me up. Give her one down there. Have one for yourself and one for the guy that just came in. Where's the spick, though? I didn't see the spick.
1: We were attracted to the black music as well, man, because it was, I don't know. It was the groups. It was the beginning of the hallway groups, what I call them. Because while Perry Como and Kay Starr and Doris Day and Mitch Miller and Guy Mitchell and the Mills Brothers and Victor Mullen and Tony Martin and Frankie Lane and Ned Cole were singing in one realm, we had the Diamonds and the Drifters and the Vocaliers and the Five Willows and the Flamingos and the Spaniels and the Orioles and the Crows and the Clovers and the Sapphires and the Five Keys, and it went from there. But this was the original part before they really ripped off the black music when it was still wee.

0: Bowden, Bowden, Bowden, Bowden, Bowden, Bowden, Bowden, Bowden. Then you just go from there, whoever had the next part. It was nice. Everybody could sing every part because your voice was cracking anyway, right? Man, you could do them all. Okay, John. Come on, gosh, man, you're supposed to come in there, man. You go down the alphabet singing girls' names in a row, you know, just to have subject matter for something.
1: Arlene, my dear, I love you with my heart.
0: Did you smile love the widow at home?
1: Clara, I'm a clown for you.
0: Deirdre, Deedee, Deedee, Deedee, Deedee, Deedee, Deedee, Deedee, Deedee, Deedee. He was tough, man. Edith and Ethel, none of them had good romantic sounds for him. Ethel. I was always waiting until they got down to Yolanda, man. I was going to be ready. I had Yolanda and Zoe. I could never figure out anything for X.
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4: Women used to be like tough. Women like raise 12 children, work in a factory, be like,
5: what's happening?
4: Can whoop all the children, man. Now they talking about don't whoop your children. Because all these children, all so many crazy people out there, they're talking about, don't, Dr. Spock wrote a book. Talk to your child, please. You ever seen a child in a mall? You ever seen somebody begging their child in a mall? Just beg them, please stop. Please. Just stop for me, please. Please put it down. Please. Nope, nope, nope. My family, you got talked to before you got whooped. I used to hate when you lecture me before you whooped me.
6: Boy, sometimes I think you lost your mind.
4: And I be standing there, yeah, that's what's wrong with me now. I'm crazy. I'm crazy. You gonna be crazier when I get through. Don't whoop your child. Talk to him. How you talk to a three-year-old? Because even now, when I talk to my noise, I hate arguing with my child. You got to explain what you're talking about. Do you enjoy making me mad? Yes.
6: No, no, no. You say no.
4: When I said you enjoy making me mad, you say no, I don't enjoy making you mad. I hate when I'm using words they don't understand yet. So you just got the gumption? Yes, I have gumption. Oh, gumption. No good, bad word, gumption, no good. Never have gumption, never have gumption. And now I'm just thinking, it must look weird to people with no children when you talk like that to a child. Because usually you have lost all control. Do you have man? Do you have man? Do you have man?
6: You hear me?

0: People look at you like, what'd he do?
1: It's not what he did, it's what he hadn't done yet.
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3: So I had to quit smoking weed, but in LA, like in Colorado, they have the medical marijuana, you know? Yeah. Which is crazy, because you like go into a doctor in LA and you're like, I have a headache. And he's like, you need weed. You have a case of the bummers. But they had these like, you know, weed pharmacies. So I went in and I bought 4 pot cookies, because I can't smoke weed, but I'll eat weed, you know? And each cookie lasts 8 hours, because they're for terminally ill people, not comedians who want to watch Dexter on DVD. But I bought these pot cookies, okay, brought them home, left, came back, the cookies were gone. And I was like, oh crap, where are my cookies? And I was like, oh no, my roommate ate my cookies. But my roommate did not know that they were pot cookies. And what I found out from him is if you eat 32 hours of high and you don't know that you are high, I think that's hilarious. Because you shouldn't eat my stuff. So I start calling this guy. Finally picks up, he's hysterical crying, all right? He's like, hello? I was like, Matt. He goes, I'm freaking out, man. I was like, dude, you ate my pot cookies. He goes, I've been shaving for 2 hours. I was like, don't do anything, I'm coming home. And then he just says, and he hangs up on me. So this is like the funniest thing that's ever happened in my life. But I know I can't laugh because he's really high. So he'll start bugging out if I'm laughing, but it's so funny, so it's so hard, you know? But I brace myself and I walk into my apartment, and this is what I see a 32-year-old man, okay, in the doorway, wearing a North Face winter jacket, a North Face winter hat, no pants, or boxers, and boots. And he has a power bar in his mouth. Just looking like the craziest thing you've ever seen, just staring at me. And finally, he spits the power bar out at me, okay? And he's like, I'm gonna watch Munich. I was like, yeah.
4: David Cross.
5: So I was in Whole Foods the other day, and you know how Whole Foods has its own line of, you know, eco-friendly, planet-friendly products, 365, and... I was in the houseware section, and next to their products is another product that's even echoier and friendlier than that stuff, with the worst name I've ever heard for a company, and it's called If You Care. I don't need to be made to feel guilty. I mean, I'm already in Whole Foods. I'm already there doing that. I didn't know it was possible for an inanimate object to be Jewish, but apparently, the logo should just be a disappointed rabbi, you know? You don't have to get it, but, you know, if you can, you'd get it. But you don't care, so that's fine. No, it's all right. No, God forbid you spend an extra 17 cents to help the planet and save, you know, your children and your children's children. No, you go and save the 17 cents. I'm sure you'll spend it on something very, very important. Okay, no, I don't. You don't have to get it. Just if you can, you'd get it, but you don't, so that's it. I mean, you know, I can't make you get it. It's not Nazi Germany, you know, not yet with that attitude. But...
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6: Oh, you know what? I went to Washington, D.C. to see the Washington Monument, and I ended up in the middle of 300,000 anti-abortion protesters. I mean, you know, 300,000 anti-abortion protesters around the world's biggest phallic symbol. The irony was not lost on moi. But this, you know, these, I'm sure they're nice people if you sit on their front porch and have a julep with them. But collectively, any group, it's like they're like a cross between the Brady Bunch and the Manson family. They start screaming. This one woman came over to me and she started preaching to me. She was going, whoa, whoa, ning, ning, ning, ning, ning, ning, ning, ning, whoa, whoa, ning, ning, whoa. Finally, she said, have you given your life to God? I said, I did, but he gave it back. And then I said, are you anti-family? I said, I'm anti-your family. Then she said, what if your mother had aborted you? What if your mother had aborted you? I said, well then, madam, we would be mercifully spared this boring conversation. But it's like, allow people to disagree with you. I'm not political. I don't care. You know, I couldn't be a Democrat because I like to spend the money that I make. And I couldn't be a Republican because I like to spend the money that I make on drugs and whores. I'm not over here. Really, I'm right in the middle. I believe in capital punishment. And since I was a former teacher, I believe in starting it at the eighth grade level. Doesn't matter what any of them say anymore. It's whether or not we think they're cute. That's how we pick them. Yeah, it's all image. Like, that's how we pick Reagan. He was so cute. But Reagan was not our president. He was our host. But it's all image. That's why they ought to forget the whole election and just have a fashion show. Well, first up on the runway, it's the new governor of Texas, George Bush Jr. So hot he's burning a hole in the ozone in his 1,000 points of light, Dale Evans Day Glow swimsuit. Whether it's cocktails in Kennebunkport or a hoedown in Houston, George is hotter than a burning Kuwaiti oil field. And here's Pat Buchanan, the Antichrist, to the extreme right of the runway. America's favorite fashion fascist is putting America first with his Mussolini camouflage combat gear. From For Heteros Only by Adolfo Hitler. And look, it's Billy Clinton, that little guy from Little Rock, sexy and scandalous in his Arkansas State Trooper Jennifer Flowers legal briefs. And look, it's Tipper Gore, tipping the light fantastic in her topless Tennessee hoop skirt with parental advisory pasties. And look who's out of power now. It's Newt Gingrich tossing those family values aside and showing us his true colors in his Robert Mapplethorpe Catwoman Leather Dominatrix outfit. With matching whip and stiletto heels, whip me, beat me, tell me I'm cheap, Newt.
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7: 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Buildings with no elevators because they're old. Buildings with no AC because they're old. A lot of warm beverages. And interestingly enough, if you're lucky to get ice, they're going to put 3 cubes and you better be happy. Don't be an idiot like I was when I was in France and the guy gave me 3 cubes. And I'm like, I'm sorry, monsieur. Can I have some more ice, please? Oh, the American wants milk ice, eh? Is it harder to freeze water in this part of the world or something? Because I asked for ice, not a penguin. I don't understand your reaction. And he looks at me and he goes, you are a typical American ass. Yeah. And I went, whoa, whoa, whoa. Don't ever tell me to suck it in French, assuming that I don't know your language. Je te comprends, je parle français, je te dis dans le coup pour 3 ans. He's like, oh, really? I'm like, oui, oui. Listen, bro. I believe we started off on the wrong foot. Why are you upset that I asked you for ice, being that I think it's really meaningless and I don't understand this? And he goes, I will tell you the problem. People come to France from all over the world and they ask for a cold beverage. But the only people who complain are the Americans. Why? Why is this, eh? Do you see that black man? He is from Africa. He asks for a cold beverage. We give him 3 cubes. Look at how happy he is. Why is he so happy? Because he's from Africa and he's probably never seen ice before. He's probably gonna call his friends and be like, Umbutu, you are not going to believe this. They froze water. Like a rock. Icer, on the other hand, am not impressed by ice. But it doesn't come from a place of arrogance like you think. It comes from a place of humility. You see, in America, we expect a nice restaurant like this to have ice. And you want me to tell you why? Because in America, when we go out to eat, not at the great restaurants, not at the good ones, not at the okay ones, not at the mediocre ones, but at the crappiest ones we have, they actually don't give us a beverage, nor do they give us ice. They actually give us an empty cup and point us to this magical machine. And we put it in and ice just comes out of it! And for some reason, toward the end, a big chunk falls in. Right? It does, and by the time you pull out, you're like, there's way too much ice in here. So we pour some of it out! And then we fill it up with Diet Coke, because we're really fat.
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10: I love watching cartoons. I still enjoy watching cartoons. I will watch a SpongeBob marathon, and I don't even smoke anything. You know you're watching far too many cartoons when you start to question the logic of the story. And then get mad at your TV set like I was. I was like watching some classics. I was like, check it this out, huh? Porky Pig is wearing a vest but no pants. Come on, what's up with that, you know? It's got to be pretty humiliating for Porky, you know? I always want the characters to just break the fourth wall, really just vent their frustration.
11: Well, the animators forgot to draw me any private damn genitalia.
10: You know, just... That's as dirty as my show gets right there. Damn genitalia. Unlike my filthy Jewish sister, Bob Saget. I love Bob. I love Bob. We're like brothers. We knew each other way before we ended up on Full House together. But, you know, Bob and I don't know if you know this or not, but we work a little differently in our stand-up acts. He works a little blue, if you know what I'm talking about. So we do Full House together, 8 seasons on ABC, and suddenly, you know, we're on this family sitcom with 25 million viewers every week. I always thought, how is Bob going to go back to just being Bob now? You know, because people would go to his shows, they're like, we're going to see Bob Saget, Danny Tanner rocks, and then those same people are 5 minutes into Bob's show like this. I can't believe he lived in that house with those 3 little girls all those years. Run away.
12: I just got home. I was in Afghanistan doing shows for our troops. I do what I do because my little brother David is a Navy SEAL, and he's in Afghanistan right now, so you love on him. Thank you. Since my brother was 5 years old, he has slept with a sleep mask on, like a Susan Lucci, like a Velvet Diva sleep mask. He hates light, honey, and going in the SEALs was no different. All the guys on his team called his bitch mask. Right before he deployed to Afghanistan, y'all, he left it at my house. Oh, yeah. I had to FedEx it down to base. He's like, Trish, I will not sleep tonight. I will take watch. I'm like, okay. He wakes up late the next morning, y'all, runs out to line up, puts on his Speedos, pushes up his mask, and runs out there. Speedos, bitch mask, nothing else. His CO walks up, and he looks like our gym teachers used to, you know, stick his butt out quite a bit, has the flat top, walks out there and goes, sir, what in the hell is on your head, son? David goes, permission to touch my head, sir. That is my bitch mask, sir. He goes, where'd you get that, son? My sister, sir. y'all, 4:30 in the morning, my phone rings. Is this Patricia Kelly, sir, formerly of Middlesboro, Kentucky? I'm like, oh my gosh, yes. He said, ma'am, this is Raymond Gilyard, Buds Naval Base, Coronado Island. Permission to speak freely, ma'am. Oh, Lord. Oh, gosh. I said, yes, sir. He said, ma'am, did you purchase your brother a facial sleeping apparatus? You're calling about his bitch mask? He said, yes, ma'am, I apologize for any inconvenience. You may return to the REM state. I said, excuse me, Mr. Gilyard. He said, ma'am. I said, how's my brother? He said, healthy as a horse. I'm looking at him right here. I said, permission to speak freely, sir. He said, ma'am. I said, if you ever call me again at 4:30 in the morning when my brother is not dead floating in the ocean, I will be wearing your balls as a pair of earrings. Are we clear?
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15: That's Ian Nagoski, who runs the Canary Records label.
17: A friend of mine said that what he loves is being the guy standing at the edge of the cliff, waving his arms, going, wait, no, let me look at those first before you throw them away. I think there might be some good stuff in there. I think there might be some stories. I don't think we should throw all those away yet.
15: We have a season, 10 episodes of stories from that realm, of things that were just barely saved, and in some cases, not saved at all. A bizarre tale of two infamous New Yorkers.
18: They booby-trapped their home and turned it into the sealed fortress of ephemera.
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6: I don't know why I'm such an asshole. I really am. I'm grumpy. I get impatient with people quickly, you know? I just get tired of when people are boring, I want to kill them, you know? And that's not fair. I used to like people more, but now I have children, and that changes your life. Changes your life in a lot of ways. Like, you spend a lot of time with people you never would have chosen to spend time with. Not in a million years. I spend whole days with people I'm like, I never would have hung out with you. I didn't choose you. Our children chose each other based on no criteria, by the way. They're the same size. My daughter had a play date the other day. This kid comes over and his father brings him. And his father brings his face into my house. And I have to ask it questions for an hour and a half. Ugh. What do you do? I don't care. Damn it. I hate your son. I hate him. He smells. Gets too close when he talks. Can I have raisins? Yes, you can have. Just stand. Dude, you're not mine. I don't love you. Do you understand? I don't have any. No love. None. I don't even have an instinct to protect you. I don't care if you die. I won't feel anything if you die. I'll have to pretend for your dad. I like kids. Parents,
0: I'm not crazy about. Most parents, like this whole country, our thing is the children. We have to do it all for the children. They have their kids, are they're like consumers of their kids. Like they want to call customer service. Why does he play video games all day? I don't understand why he plays video. Maybe because you bought him a video game, you idiots. Throw it away. Who told you that was a good idea? A developing mind. My kids don't even watch television. And when I tell most other parents that, you know what they say? They go, oh, hippie weirdo. They're going to grow up weirdos because they don't watch just anger and colors screaming in their face.
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16: But I don't know. I don't know anything about immigration. I wish we didn't have immigration. I wish we could just trade with other countries. Get rid of some of our duds. Yeah. Have a fantasy citizens league. Huh? We'll take your hardworking family from Guatemala and you can have the Real Housewives of Orange County. Have those whores sell chiclets in Tijuana. I don't care about politics. I wouldn't want to be president. That's got to be a nightmare job. Ugh. All that criticism you got to take. Constant criticism. I got to think the hardest part about being president is when they're showing your approval rating on TV. Your approval rating? Because I already assume people hate me. But to wake up every morning and have proof that millions of people hate you. It's got to be hard. Oh, come on. I just woke up. I guess it'd be cool if you were the president's kid. You could check your dad's approval rating. Wouldn't that be neat, checking your dad's approval rating if he was the president? Your teachers say you could be trying a little harder. Oh, really? Well, the nation says you could be trying a little harder. Clean up your room. Clean up the environment, ass face.
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23: So, I always want a dog, so I got dogs. Anybody here, do you have any pets? Do you have a pet? Cat? Where'd you get it?
24: Down the road.
25: That's where they have them. Like, okay, stop being so stupid.
23: So basically it was like a rescue, you know? Yes. Oh, yeah, total rescue. That's really an important thing now, you know, that your dog's from a rescue organization. You know, rescue. Yeah, we got him off the open water. This guy. This little guinea pig is about to take a jump off the aerial lift bridge, and we got him. I got one of my dogs from a disreputable breeder in Costa Mesa, California, for $300. Told me she was a 1 year old. I brought her to the vet. The vet said she's 8 years old if she's a day, and she stinks. And she has 4 teeth, which really all you need to make quick work of a snossage. And that's Blossom. And I just got Bert, the second guy, and. I did not realize in what kind of danger these animals were until I had to sit through the 6-hour orientation at the Little Angels Pug Rescue in the Glendale Petco. You think this is funny? Think you know a little about these animals? Okay, that's fine. Just don't come crying to me. You find Mrs. Pigglewiggle suffocated to death because you left her alone with a half-empty yogurt container. You feel lucky? Why don't you leave your pugs under 10 in the backyard? You're going to find Winston and Margaret Thatcher belly up and bloated in the corner of your koi pond because pugs love the water, but they cannot swim! Think they're enjoying the sun out there, laying out there? Oh, they enjoy it. But Violet and Buttercup will lay out there till their brains boil. These are not smart animals! After dark, gotta watch out for coyotes, owls! I was just wondering if I could put Bert and Blossom, they have like these little matching Holly Hobby sweatshirts that their Nana got them. Do you know what it's like for an animal to wear clothing? Want me to hog tie you to an airport travel pillow? If I discover you've taken off their little angel's pug rescue harness, regulation harness, and put them in some decorative collar, I will find you in hell. Because I cannot tell you how many times I found the limp, lifeless body of a Yoda or a Dr. Snuggles hanging off the adjustment lever of a Lazy Boy. I just think it's funny the way it's hard for him to breathe. It's funny. Face is smushed in. It's funny.
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5: I got two straws here in case one breaks down. You know, crazy straws, they go all over the place. These straws are sane. They never lost their mind. They said, we're going straight to the mouth. That straw takes a while to get there. He's crazy. Vending machines are a big part of my life. I like when you reach into the vending machine to grab your candy bar. That flap goes up to block you from reaching up. That's a good invention. Before that, it was hard times for the vending machine owners. What candy bar are you getting? That one? And everyone on the bottom row. I want to make a vending machine that sells vending machines. It has to be real big. I was going to get a candy bar. The button I was supposed to push was HH. So I went to the side. I found the H button. I pushed it twice. Potato chips came out, man. Because they had an HH button, for Christ's sakes. You need to let me know. I'm not familiar with the concept of HH. I did not learn my AABBCCs. Damn it, damn it. I get the Reese's candy bar. If you read that name Reese's, that's an apostrophe S. Reese's, apostrophe S on the end of that name. That means the candy bar is his. I didn't know that. Next time you're eating a Reese's candy bar and a guy named Reese comes by and says, let me have that, you better hand it over. I'm sorry, Reese. I didn't think I'd ever run into you. You're a bully, man. Let me at least have a piece. The Kit Kat candy bar has the name Kit Kat imprinted into the chocolate. That robs you of chocolate. That's a clever chocolate-saving technique. I go down to the factory. You owe me some letters.
2: 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You've come to the right place. This is iHeart Comedy.
7: Hal Sparks.
8: I apologize for the big egomaniacal entrance. But I have one of the few jobs where you can actually do that. So I'm going to do it, by God. I get to pick my theme music, you know, in my life. That's, you know how awesome that is? That's brilliant. Because you don't get to. Most of us don't. In our own life, you know what I mean? Other people pick your theme music for you when you walk into a room, you know? And you hope it's good, you know? You hope when you walk into a room, they go, wow, she's hot. Bow, chicka, wow, wow, chicka, wow, chicka, wow, you know? And not, you know, it's a circus in town. You know what I mean? Or, you know, I get that. I'm from Kentucky, and that's what I used to get. You know what? If I could pick one song for my whole life that would be my theme song, it would be that song. I don't even know the name of it. It's in all those period horseback riding movies where there's a guy riding, you know, in a kilt or something on the back of a horse, just into battle going,

0: You know that song? You know what I'm talking about? That is, I think, seriously, that is the single greatest song in the history of the world. It just gives you, there's so much power in it. You know, that's the song you want playing in your iPod the day you decide to go postal. You know what I mean? Like, does Dave still work here? You know? The only other time you see that song is in a movie where there's a priest being torn apart by Rottweilers in a park. You know? The weird thing is, have you ever seen more than one Rottweiler in your whole life? No. And suddenly there's six of them running through the park, no leash, no owner, just you know, just haunches, rippling muscle, just saliva flying. You know? It's amazing, though, you know? And there's like 16,000 people singing it. I'm convinced that a lot of them didn't know the words either, any more than I do. You know what I mean? They're just singing to keep from the, you know, the church from killing them or whatever. Just, know what the words? Just keep singing, they'll kill us. Why is that not available at karaoke?
1: Next up, we have Hal singing.
0: Mommy, whoopee! Get up here, Dave. This is a group number.
2: Johnny Carson.
3: And now, here.

0: Let the orgy begin. I better explain this. Some guy, some clown, walks into our office the other day. He's wearing this toga, which is a new thing. He said that they're trying to get the fellas wear this summer. It's just an old toga. Is there a draft in here? I feel like an idiot. If you folks at home without color sets, this is a royal blue with a gold sash. And my legs are as white as the underbelly of a born gosling. And... oh, yeah, well, that's when I kick him your rib shot. I know what you're thinking now, right? I know what you're all thinking.
1: Yes.
0: Same thing when a Scotsman, you know, wears kilts. You're saying, what? What is he wearing underneath?
2: What is he wearing underneath?
0: What are you wearing underneath? Wait a minute. This is not open end. What does anybody wear under an everyday toga? My everyday fruit of the looms. What other show would walk out and do this? Can you see Sullivan opening with one of these?
3: Never.
0: Want to get the Christians ready? We got a dandy show. I'm going to go out and slip into something comfortable because I'm beginning to feel like a nut.
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6: Let's talk about public restrooms, huh? People get chatty in public restrooms. It's unbelievable. I was standing at a urinal recently. The guy next to me starts a midstream conversation. He stands like, hey, how's it going? Whew. Too much Diet Pepsi at dinner. And it was awkward, you know, because I was just about to ask him, hey, buddy, what beverage brought you in here today? My favorite men's room icebreaker. Totally shot down. Killing the social event of the 90s for me. I went out on a first date recently. I learned a valuable lesson. If you're out on a first date and you're at the movies and a love scene comes on, don't turn to your date and go, baby, that's us in 2 hours. Because I went to bed alone that night. And it was a different kind of love scene. So applaud if you have ever been to or are currently working as a prostitute. Seriously? Good. Prostitution should be legalized. They advertise in the yellow pages, they do. Look in the yellow pages, you see ads for escort services, massage parlors, and they have slogans just like any other business. I saw one that said, we give the best service, no hidden charges. What kind of hidden charges are you gonna get from a prostitute? Guy's gonna get his bill, all right, $100 for sex, $50 for rust proofing. Hey, sunshine, can you come here a second? I hate to call you on this, especially since I'm standing here in a prom dress. And I'm the mayor of this here town. But I think I found one of them hidden charges. Now, I will pay for the sex. You know what? I'll even pay for the collision insurance. But you must take that other thing off the bill, or I'll ask to speak to your manager.
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7: How many, as you wonder, how many people we have got in relationships? People in relationships, give me a cheer. Single people, give me a cheer. Yeah! It's singles night. Here's a little bit of advice for you. This is a tip for you. It's a little dating tip. If you want to listen to music in bed, which is a nice thing to do, Never use the radio. You have no control over it. I made that mistake once. I was with a girl. We were in a hotel room. That was the only music player we had available to us. And to this day, I have no idea why the DJ played this song. I've not heard it on the radio before or since. But for whatever reason, that night when I was there in bed with that girl, the DJ decided to play the chase music from the Benny Hill show. If you're going to listen to music in bed, best thing, pick a live album, because every so often you get applause. There's nothing better than that halfway through hearing, "Thank you very much, you've been great!" Yes, I have, Steve Tyler. Yes, I have.
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33: Yeah, I have some crazy friends, though. Some crazy, crazy friends. They're the ones always trying to get me to smoke and hang out. My one girlfriend, she was telling me when we were smoking, she said she dated a guy who tried to OD on birth control pills. I'm like, are you just high telling me that? She's like, no, really. Well, he tried to OD on birth control pills. Like, that makes me laugh because we all know you can't OD on birth control pills, but what's funny is the visual of that. If you're going to be that dramatic, pick a bottle of something that you can open and you can take the whole bottle. I don't know if you know this or not. Maybe you need to go online and look it up. But you can't pick up a package of birth control pills and down a package of birth control pills. A lot of work you're gonna have to do to get all the pills out the package. You're in the bathroom like an idiot Sundays, Mondays, Tuesdays, Wednesdays, Thursday. There's several weeks on the wheel, that's what I'm trying to tell you. And then there's some green ones, you don't know what to do with those pills. So I asked her, I'm like, did he OD? She said, no, but he gained weight. That was for the ladies. I hate my girlfriend sometimes. They have to point out the worst things. My girlfriend, she saw me on TV, and what did she say to me? She goes, girl, you got a big forehead. Yeah, not great job. Now, you're funny. You got a big forehead. And then she said, you could knock somebody out with that thing. So I did. That bitch was correct. She likes to point out my little gut. You got a little bit of a gut. I'm like, get off my gut. This is where I keep all my dreams and aspirations, you know? I have a lot of them. I know I need to lose a little bit of weight. It's tough when you love to eat. Food is delicious. I even tried that Weight Watchers program, that point system. That didn't work for me. I'm not going to do that. I went to the meeting. I was so pissed off. The lady asked me what my weakness is. I said, my weakness is ice cream. I can eat a pint of anything like that. And she was amazed. You can eat a whole pint. You need to eat just a half a cup. That's 3 points. You can do it. Yeah, so I got a measuring cup and I measured out a half a cup of ice cream. You people ever measured out a half a cup of ice cream? If you want to get pissed off, go measure out a half a cup of ice cream. I went back to that meeting. You can kiss half my ass. I'm eating this pint. How many points is that? It's a lot of points, people. If you eat a pint of ice cream, you can't eat anything else for the rest of the week. And that is bologna. I like bologna. You put it in a pan, you fry it up, the sides pop up. But what do? You push the bologna back down. You show bologna who's boss. That's what I'm talking about. I don't play. I just want to be thin enough to get into a pair of capri pants. Not because they look great, but that just sounds like something a skinny girl would frolic in, you know? I want to frolic, you know? What are you wearing? My capris. That just sounds light and airy.
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1: Weed is still a Schedule I narcotic, according to the feds and a Wikipedia entry that I wrote today. But no, I read it on Wikipedia today, and just to double check, just to recheck to see if I can be angry about it, because meth seems a lot more dangerous to me than marijuana. I mean, I've never been rolling a joint in a trailer and the whole thing explodes. Which I said on my album Potty Mouth 2 years ago, and I said it again tonight because why haven't things changed? It is still ridiculous. Meth and weed are not the same. They are not in the same boat. In fact, put them in the same boat with an Indian and a tiger, and let's see what happens. Dead, gone, some nice marijuana. Just sitting there. Going to waste on a boat. Maybe the hyena. Maybe the hyena will get it. The little hyena. I mean, my point is that I get high and watch Breaking Bad. I don't watch Weeds on meth.
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2: My name is Gilda Radner, and I've had extensive experience in children's theater. I work for the Board of Education, and I was a theater major at the University of Michigan, and I've had a year of tap and ballet when I was 8. And I'm going to do a song for you, and I choreographed it myself, and I wrote it. I really want this job.

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2: Don't you love living in Southern California? And people from Omaha come here. They say things like, oh, this place is great, but I like seasons. I couldn't live there. I love seasons too much. So do I. That's why I live in a place that skips bad ones.
3: Your city blows.
2: Life is what you make it. Make it good. I have a good life. My friends think it's so much better than it really is. Why? Because I make it better. Want to know where I'm working next week? Hawaii. How's that feel, Irvine? Enjoy your mall. I'm not in Hawaii next week. I'm in Milwaukee. But in my mind, I'm going to Hawaii. Life is what you make it. Anytime you're going someplace in your life that you don't want to go, pretend you're going to Hawaii. It's a lot cheaper. Put on your flowered shirt, run in there, be like, aloha, everybody, I'm here. They're going to think you need a helmet. Who cares? You're in the aloha state, number 50, the one that balanced out our flag. That's why we took it. I even took my girlfriend last week to Rome. Yeah. The whole time she's like, this looks like Birmingham, Alabama. I'm like, shut up, Anna Kournikova. She's like, quit calling me Anna Kournikova. I'm like, no one talks to The Rock like that. Which is funny because I don't even have a girlfriend. That was just some lady on the bus. She didn't smell what I was cooking. Now she has a knot on the forehead by the people's elbow. You get the joke, Carnegie Hall?
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4: I wasn't thriving in the workplace before. I used to get written up a lot. That was kind of like my thing. You ever just stop going to a job? You don't even quit. You just stop showing up one day? I've done that a lot. I'm probably still on a couple of schedules. I drove halfway there that day. I didn't even know I was going to quit. Then I'm just like retired. I used to talk like a hobbit at work. That was like my favorite thing to do, talk like the hobbit. My boss would be like, Gosling, where's the plunger? And I'd go, maybe the answer to your riddle lies within the question. That's only funny twice, so be careful. My biggest regret in life is all the bad jobs that I ever got fired from. I never caused a scene. And if you get fired, especially from a bad job, you should go off. What's stopping you? Burger King doesn't talk to Wendy's. Nobody cares. I got the ultimate plan. If I ever have to get another job and I know I'm going to get fired that day I'm going to go to work with like a pocket full of glitter. And when my boss fires me, I'll be like, oh, sorry, it didn't work out. Glitter? I'm going to throw it right in his face. Because have you ever tried to get glitter off before? That's no joke, is it? Like, I might be fired, but he still has to walk around work the rest of the day. Man, what'd you do at lunch? Look at you. Woo, you're all bling bling, Jingles.
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5: I'm down south recently. I'm playing a town called Fife, Alabama, all right? It's right outside Sputnamburg, for those of y'all who need a point of reference, all right. Anyway, I'm down there in Fife. They want me to host their annual Ricketts Telethon. All right, whatever. It's great to be able to give something back. Anyway, in this town, this is absolutely true. It was in all the papers. It was on CNN. Apparently, everyone in this town saw these UFOs. Everyone in the town saw the UFOs. Police chief, mayor, they all saw the UFOs, all right? And I'm curious, I asked people what it was like. Oh, man, it was incredible, incredible. People came from

0: visit us and always end up in places like Fife, Alabama. Maybe these aren't super intelligent beings, you know what I mean? Maybe they're like hillbilly aliens. Some intergalactic Jode family or something. You know? Don't y'all want to land in New York or L.A.? Nah, we just had a long trip. We're going to kick back and whittle some. Oh, my God, they're idiots. We're going to enter our mothership in the tractor pull. Last thing I want to see is a flying saucer up on blocks in front of some trailer, you know? Bumper sticker on it. They'll get my ray gun when they pry my cold, dead 18-fingered hand off of it. Oh, my God, we're being invaded by rednecks.
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2: One time I dated a girl that I met on MySpace. She was kind of muscular. Yeah, our love didn't last. Couldn't get used to her muscles. It's not like I'm gonna beat her. It's just I like feeling during sex like I could leave if I needed to. I don't want to fight my way out of a full Nelson. Even if that is her name. I got a wife now. She makes me wear this. I've never been a jewelry guy, right? My whole life. I've never had a ring that didn't have a sucker attached to it. And then I realized that I'm the sucker attached to it. My wife and I have the same birthday. Isn't that cool? Different years, same dizzle. This last year on my birthday, I asked if for my present, if I could have some extra dirty porn style lovin'. And she goes, hey, how about for my present? I don't. All right. Now Adam gotta go shopping. Half full. We like to watch The Biggest Loser. Do you guys watch The Biggest Loser? No? I love that show. It's not depressing. It's a good show. My wife and I like to sit on the couch and eat a gallon of ice cream. While we watch fat people run. And skinny people yell at them. What's wrong with that? And then we go to the gym and bitch about the parking. We bitch about how far we have to walk to get to the treadmill. You feel me? Sometimes we have other couples over for game night. Scrabble's my favorite game to play. Yeah! Two people like Scrabble. Scrabble is an awesome game for couples. For guys, it's a window into your woman's mind. Yeah, you can see how your night is gonna end. Like if she's spelling words like snuggle or panties, it's looking pretty good. If she's spelling words like loser or erectile dysfunction, well, that's too many letters. She's cheating. Check her sleeves. When me and Mrs. Me play Scrabble, we bet. We bet sex coupons. Yeah. Like if I win, I get a coupon for sex on demand. Yeah. And if she wins, she gets a get out of sex free coupon. And those are non-transferable.
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4: My mother killed herself in 2008. Don't worry, this is a fun story. It was the best death you could ever be part of. She was dying of emphysema at 63. She's being permanently waterboarded by 45 years of cool milds. She can't take it anymore. We knew it was gonna happen when she made the call. I can't do it. I remember her last words as she's coming in and out, because we're just goofing on her as she's doing this, as she's fading in and out. I didn't even know if she'd respond. She was just hammering cocktails. And she's laying there, half in, half out, with a white Russian on her chest that she'd occasionally get to her mouth and it'd spill. You know when you come off the wagon, you hit it hard. And it's pretty bad when you're trying to keep up drinking with an 83-pound, 63-year-old woman. And I go, wow, you're really knocking those back, Ma. And she goes, there's times to be dainty and there's times to be a pig. And we all laugh, and this is a mother's problem throughout her life. She was a funny lady, sporadically, but when she

0: would get a laugh, she would just hammer it and over-tag it and repeat the joke. Like, just keep, I can keep getting a laugh off the same joke, and it would ruin the joke. And when we all laughed that there's times to be a pig, I saw her go into, she's gonna, and I go, shut your mouth. Those are perfect last words. You're not gonna ruin this joke. Cut the mic on mother. And then we just roasted her as she fell in and out. We just did a Friars Club roast, making fun of her and making it a fun, dark suicide. Ma, wait! They found a cure! That was a bad mother. I love you. I love you.
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2: I was having dinner. This is a gay part of my show. I was having dinner the other night with this CBS executive, and who I've known for years. Great dude, man. And he's gay, and I've never said a word to him about being gay. I just knew that he was. And we're having dinner in Beverly Hills and talking about a potential show. And this chick walks into the restaurant that's L.A. smoking hot, man. Probably an actress or a model. And she was an ILF, which means I don't care if she has children. I don't think the letters line up, but that's what it means. She sits at a table kind of near us by herself. And I had a couple bottles of wine with the dinner and a couple scotches before that, and I was pretty drunk. And I said, you mean to tell me that that does nothing for you? And he looked at her and he goes, not a thing. I said, you mean you would rather have sex with me than her? Not by much. What if I lost some weight? I'm doing yoga, and I'm eating ham-free carrot cake. That's my favorite thing about L.A. is the people out there are just so damn pretty, man. I'll tell you how it happened. Back in the 20s, they started making movies out there, and when they did, all these beautiful people from all over America flock out there to be in the movies. And they couldn't all be in the movies. Some of them got regular jobs, but they met those people that were in the movies. They got together. They had these beautiful babies. And those babies grew up and met other babies from the same area, and they got together and had even more beautiful babies. And almost the exact opposite thing is happening right now in Kansas. Kansas is full of ugly quitters. Have you ever been there? It's true. Those people that live on the West Coast, their forefathers got on the Oregon Trail and fought hardships you and I can't even dream of with starvation and weather and crossing the Rocky Mountains. Not those people in Kansas. Their forefathers got on the Oregon Trail. St. Louis, Missouri, they got to Kansas, said, I'm staying here. And I met a fat girl right over there. We had a baby. It looks like a potato. And that potato grew up and met another potato from the same town. And abracadabra, Topeka.
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5: The cat door thing is like one of those, it's a vertical version of those saloon bar doors where gunslingers, you know, in westerns would push their way in and say, I've come for you, Jed McGrew. And everyone in the bar would say, you've come for who, sir? Jen McGooder. Jenny Gooder. The Gooder family. Oh, I'll go away then. And these expensive westerns, the cats have seen them on the telly. You watch a cat coming into the kitchen. Sometimes they just come in just like gunslingers. They push their way into the cat door. And just stand there on one hip. And all the dogs in the kitchen will stop moving. Dog eating the food. Another dog playing piano. to get the tame out. Yes, and cats are allowed out because they're more responsible. They go outside, a fast car goes, boom, and they go, ooh, it's a Mazda. Whereas dogs just go mad. They get outside, they go, chase, car. They chase cars up to 4,000 miles, car. They catch up with the car. Tag, you're it. And cats leap up walls, 6-foot walls. They just go, whang, like an eye, land perfectly. And backflip and forward flip and dismount. And they always land perfectly. They never do that sort of wobbly gymnast. You never see a cat on the wall having a problem, do you? You never see a cat going, well, not sure about this. Cat on the ground going, easy, Ginger, I'll walk you down.
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6: I actually blame Tim McGraw for my second marriage is who I blame. Y'all know who Tim McGraw is? If you don't know who Tim McGraw is, he's a country singer. Now, he came out with a song back when I was 37 years old called Live Like You're Dying. Now, I don't know if you've ever heard the song, but it's a guy who's turning 40 years old who thinks he's going to die. Now, I don't know if you've gathered from my show, but when you get close to 40, you think you're going to die. Every bump on your body, holy hell, there's a cancer. One day I woke up and went, look at that weird mole. Never mind, that's a raisin. Note to self, no more raisin bran in the bed. But the song came out about living like you're dying, right? Now, if you've never heard the song, it's about a guy who thinks he's going to die. So what does he do? He loves better. He's a better friend. He jumps out of a plane. He rides a bull for 2.7 seconds. It's a good country song. It really is. It's a good song. I mean, there's a lot of shit on the radio right now. If I hear one more song about somebody getting on their old tailgate in a small town and they're going to drink some beer, slide their girlfriend's pants off, and I'm going to go to rap. I grew up in a small town. The only thing I wanted out of a small town when I was 18 years old is just that, out. But he came out with this song. Now, my mother and my grandmother used to tell me all the time, they say, baby, if you want to see a sign from God, God will send you a sign. You got to be willing to look for that sign and accept that sign. And I was out on tour, and I just finished the show. Everybody's cleared out of the auditorium, and I'm on my knees in front of the lights praying to Jesus. I said, God, is this why I got to keep listening to this song? I says, what are you trying to tell me? Is that the reason why I can't get a relationship to work is because I don't love him like Tim says? I said, you give me one more chance at love, and I will love him like he sings about. And then he sent me my second wife, and the next time I see Tim McGraw, I'm going to punch him in the
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7: So I was driving my car around, decided to hook my brake lights up to my gas pedal. Just to confuse the people behind me. I hit the gas and the brake lights go on, they stop and I'm gone. They say, what is he driving? A friend of mine has a car phone, he has an answering machine on his car phone. The message is, hi, I'm home right now. So I can't come to the phone. But if you leave your name and number, I'll call you when I'm out. Whenever I pick up someone hitchhiking, I always like to wait a few minutes before I say anything to them. Then I say, so, how far do you think you were going? A put your seatbelt on. I want to try something. I saw it in a cartoon, but I'm pretty sure I can do it. I don't have a child now, but when I do have a child, I'm going to buy one of those strollers for twins. I'm going to tell him he was a twin, too. You were a twin, and your brother didn't listen to me. Thanks a lot.
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8: I have an underwater camera in case if I crash my car into a lake, but at the last minute I see a photo opportunity of a fish that I have never seen. All right. One time a guy handed me a picture of me and said, here's a picture of me when I was younger. Every picture is of you when you were younger. Here's a picture of me when I'm older. How'd you pull that off? Let me see that camera. What's it look like? I got a roommate. I live in New York City. I got a roommate to save money. My roommate said, he goes, I need to shave and use the shower. Does anyone need to use the bathroom? It's like some quiz where he reveals the answer first. Yeah. Every time I go and shave, I assume there's someone else on the planet shaving. So I say, I'm gonna go shave too. Sometimes I wave to people I don't know. Very dangerous to wave to someone you don't know, because what if they don't have a hand? They'll think you're cocky. Look what I got, this thing is useful. I'm gonna go pick something up. I got a robe. It's not a robe really, it's just a towel that fits me. My sister wanted to be an actress. She never made it, but she does live in a trailer. She got halfway. So she's an actress, she just never called to the set. On a traffic light, green means go and yellow means yield, but on a banana, it's just the opposite. Green means hold on. Yellow means go ahead. And red means, where did you get that banana at?
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9: I live in West LA now, but I used to live in Hollywood. It wasn't a very good neighborhood where I lived. We had a real problem in my neighborhood with battle rappers. I could not walk from my car to my apartment without a group of young thugs in satin jackets waving their hands in my faces, spitting their lyrics at me, demonstrating their breath control. I just want to take back the night. I wish they would have raped me, then I wouldn't have to interact. I had a little something prepared for them. You made a mistake when you chose me to be battling. My rhymes are so deaf, I call a Marley Matlin. What? It's pretty good. I just want to write an entire battle rap with just references to the movie Children of a Lesser God. And hope I come across that specific gang. She just William hurt you. I appreciate those who stayed with me until the end of that. Really, it really is a niche. It's a niche one.
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11: I don't know what it is about John Madden. I do know. I love John Madden because he makes me feel smart. You ever hear Madden eat a sentence that way? There's like, nom, nom, nom, nom.
10: Hey, that predicate tastes better than the subject right there. Put a little prepositional phrase on there, boom. You got a chef's sentence. He's like Cookie Monster with grammar. Thank God he doesn't have those Cookie Monster eyes that get stuck in his eyebrows. I don't know where the heck I'm looking anymore. And why is he always stuffing things into turkeys? I don't get that at all. What is that all about? The turducken? Stuff a chicken into a duck into a turkey and then stuff that into a quesadilla. That's a turducken-dilla.
12: Do you ever wonder if that's too many eyebrow jokes in the same act?
11: Listen, I know I'm all over the place, okay? I'm trying to focus and go straight ahead.
10: See, here's the act right here. It's a big circle in the middle. What he did was he went off on a tangent over there. You know what a tangent is? I love tangerines. They're my favorite fruit.
11: I like melons. In fact, I love melons. Big, juicy, juicy melons. I love to squeeze them and sign them.
12: Did you ever wonder if Bill Clinton wasn't talking about produce right there?
10: Watermelons, the Brett Favre produce. You owe me $150.
11: Madden works with a guy named Al Michaels now, the guy who's known for the phrase, "Do you believe in miracles?" Yes! Which I say whenever more than four people in the audience get that reference. Al Michaels went from being the greatest play-by-play man of all time to what I call the and-by-and man. Because and is the only word you can say after Madden states the obvious, and you have to say it over and over again until Madden finally gets it, right? It's like,
10: hey, that guy right there, that guy has mud on his jersey. And now there's less mud on the field, and I don't know, Pat never did this crap to me.
12: You ever wonder if John Madden should marry Brett Favre?
13: No, I have not. It's against my policies. But tonight, after hearing about this broke Packer Mountain, I may be changifying my policias. See, I'm fine with gay marriage. It's where the audience gets very quiet. I'm fine with gay marriage, as long as it's a gay man marrying a gay woman. Or a gay woman marrying a gay man, but for me, your parts have to match up. You can't plug a lamp into a lamp.
11: But it's fun to see those two outlets together.
14: The opinions of these impressions are not necessarily those of Frank Caliendo.
10: Here's a guy who gets away with some of this stuff because it's not in his own voice.
12: Hey, Jerry, I wish I'd had that. Yeah!
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15: Eddie Murphy.
16: I got hit by a car in Bushwick Avenue in Brooklyn. Yeah, you know, that's a bad place to get hit. But you don't just get hit once. You got the first guy, then you got about six people going.
17: Hey man, what was that?
16: I don't know, man. Felt like I was in the road. Back up and check. It is in the road. I thought that was my car, man. I was about to go back to mechanic and get some mad, man. Then you're laying on the ground. In Brooklyn, they don't call an ambulance. It's showtime to the Brooklyn. People walk over. Damn, man, I think you're gonna die. Damn. Both your legs look broke. This hurt? Damn, man, you in bad shape. Them your lips over there? I didn't know what it was when I walked over, man. I thought they were snails at first. Then I looked to see you with this big grin on your face. And I realized they was your lips, man. Your legs are really broke bad, man. This left leg, it looked like it's broken three places. This is, your leg is bent up like this here, man. This is how your leg is bent, man. Oh, twist it up like this here. See how my arm is? See how my, no, look at me, man, look. See how my arm is? See how my pinky's sticking out there? That's what your shin is sticking out like that, man. Damn, man. Them are some nice Sergios, too. Them one with the car in the pocket. I had a pair like that. Them, that's some bad shape, man. Anybody see this? There's always a little guy on the side exaggerating. Didn't see the accident. But he's talking about it real loud. The crowd around him is going,
15: oh, I see it. You just missed it. I just walked around the corner. I see the whole thing. You should have seen this. Oh, damn, man. I'm walking down the street, mind my own business, right? I'm walking down the street, right? I'm just walking down the street, right? Mind my own business, right? I'm walking down the street, mind my own business, right? And I turn around the corner, right? And I turn around the corner, right? And I'm walking down the street, mind my own business, right? And this dude come out of Carvel ice cream store, right? And his ice cream, with rainbow sprinkles on it, right? And it's 95 degrees outside, and ice cream dripping all down his hands, right? He walking, they ain't getting no napkin. They never give you no napkin in Carvel, right? He walking, licking the ice cream off his hand, right? He licking the ice cream off his hand, he start walking in the street, right? And the light was red, right? So I scream, I said, say, man, watch out! He's just walking inside the street, right? I won't get involved. I'm minding my own business, right? I'm minding my own business. He walking down the street, right? All of a sudden, the GTO came screaming around the corner. Two West Indians was driving, listening to that loud-ass Bob Marley music. You know that kid, when they be listening to that, because got all them drums and cymbals in it, right? And they be playing that all the time, right? I screamed to West Indians and said, say, man, turn that Bob Marley down. You're going to run him over. Man, run him over. I'm minding my own business. I'm minding my business, right? All of a sudden, something like, hit that man. He shot up in the air about 90 feet. The hole in that ice cream coming out looked like the Statue of Liberty's in it. Then this plane hit him. Yeah, he got hit by a plane then, right? He got caught in the propellers and shit, spinning around. Like, this ain't my day, this ain't my day. And the ice cream shot out his hand, right? And the West Indian dude looked out the window and it shot in his hand. Made him dreadlocks look like a Christmas tree, right? He jumped out, started wiggling his head like this, and the dude hit the ground, and he jumped out, took his sandals off, and started stomping him in the face with them big ashy West Indian feet. That's when his lips came off, right? And he started jumping around on the sidewalk, right? And I say, damn, man, and lips was moving around. I was gonna go over across the street. So I kicked the lip back over. I kicked it back over, right? And I walked over to the brother and said, damn, man, you in bad shape. God, somebody call an ambulance. He in bad. God, man, look at both your legs. It's broken. It broke, man. Your leg is twisted up like this air. Here, my arm, man. Here, my arm is sitting out. This is your leg. It's all twisted up, man. I give you mouth to mouth, but you ain't got no lips, cuz. Damn, man. You can't, can you move your legs? You can't move at all? Somebody help this brother. God, I feel so bad for you, man. I'm really crushed, man. I'm really crushed. You can't move at all, you sure? Really? Well, you ain't gonna be needing these sneakers no more, so I'm gonna just take these.
18: I once had sex with a girl who I didn't catch it, thank God. It was like 12 years ago. I wore a condom, flipped the coin, and I won. It's not like I always wear them, but I wore them this time, and I didn't catch it, but she had herpes. And she didn't tell me, though, that she had herpes until after we had sex. Which, yeah, that's the wrong time to share that information. If you ask me, and I should say this, in her defense, by after we had sex, I mean she told me, like right before we started. There's no way I'm stopping at that point. She's naked right there. I'm naked right here, you know? It doesn't matter what she says at that point. This is going to happen. She could be like, I planned 9/11. I'm like, hey, look, it's okay. I hate New Yorkers. It's all right, let's do this. She's like, no, it's not that. I'm like, what? What do you have to tell me? You're my real father? Fine, let's go. And she goes, no, I have herpes. And I'm like, whoa. That's way worse than 9/11. At least after 9/11, you can rebuild. And I was like, I'll just go really slowly. How about that? I didn't catch it. It worked. I don't know.
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20: The thing I love about, even more than the movie itself, we all love the previews. You love the previews. And I'll tell you why. Because it doesn't matter what anybody here does for a living. Whatever your occupation is, the reason you love the previews, it's because it's the one time in all of our lives that we all get to be a critic. Because you know, as soon as that preview ends, you're going to turn to the person next to you, and you're going to review that film. And whatever it is, you mean it. That first preview comes on, right? So, everyone. Where's the van? The van was supposed to be here. You, me, us. That looks good. I want to see that. But then the next one comes on. The next trailer comes on, right? The next preview. Fate. Cameron Diaz. Oh my God, I can't believe it's you after all these years. Stupid. Stupid.
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22: By the way, if you want to sound like a creep, just add the word ladies to the end of things that you say. It can be harmless too, it doesn't matter. Like, thanks for coming to my show, ladies. Help, I've fallen into a well and I can't get out, ladies. Only the ladies, come on. It's like a jacuzzi with really high walls. You know you wanna. Cotton balls is an example of something I would buy, but would not want to have as a nickname. This is my friend Leo and Eric, and this over here is Cotton Balls. How you doing? I'm kind of fluffy. Cinnamon buns, on the other hand. Yeah, I would buy those and have that as a nickname. Excuse me, are you cinnamon buns? Bet your sweet ass I am. Sort of is a harmless thing to say. Sort of. It's just a filler. It doesn't really mean anything. But after certain things, sort of means everything. Like after, I love you. Or, you're going to live. Or, it's a boy! This summer at a party, I learned that there's a small but important difference between peeing in the pool and peeing into the pool. Location, location, location.

0: comedy.
1: I'm not going to hit my kids. You can't. You cannot do it. Just teaches them how to lie. Don't put fear in them. Although last week I stepped on a Lego with a bare foot and I almost murdered my whole family. Almost killed them all. Family annihilator. Started a new life. I would have kept the beard and kept doing the league. Did you ever step on a Lego with a bare foot? Did you ever do it? It'll make you reevaluate your life choices. Everything you've ever held sacred in your life, out the window. Because you're just an innocent bystander. You're walking around your own house. You don't know. You're like, I got bare feet. Hey. Bam! You feel the pain starts here. But it travels quickly to your brain. And your brain's like, what is this? It does not know how to compute this pain. There are wires shooting off smoke. And that's not the worst of it, okay? Because now you're jumping up and down trying to figure out when your foot's going to fall off. But that's not the pain that you have to look for. Because let me tell you something. Legos are like cockroaches. Where you see one, there's 10 more hiding out in the shadows. You don't even know we're there. So now you're hopping up and down on one leg trying to figure out, and then all your weight lands on top of that second Lego, and your brain's like, shut this down. I hit the floor. I was crying, tears streaming down my face. I was writing letters to my sons in my head. I thought I was dead. And I needed that pain. In that moment, that's what I needed. Because that pain was the only thing that stopped me from taking my four-year-old and posting him on Craigslist for human trafficking. Here, he comes in the nude.
2: George Carlin.
3: Anything that we all do and we never talk about is funny, man. Belly noise. Gut rumblings when your stomach is talking to you.
4: Your stomach is talking to you.
3: I think that's called borborygmy. I was told it was called borborygmy, which would be a good name for it.
5: Borborygmy. Mornia.
3: That's a familiar one, right? Did you ever notice that one bubble sounds a lot like the last one did? It goes the same way, past the corn, around the peas, under the beef, over the gravy. One of the great times that your stomach does a lot of this orating is when you're sitting in the dentist's waiting room. Everything is quiet, man. You're reading Cuspid Annual. And your stomach is showing off. Or attracting attention. Saying things like, we're poor. We're poor. And you try to shuffle the book and go. Did you ever belch and taste a hot dog you had 2 days ago? Hey, that was almost puke. It was a toss-up between puke and hot dog, yeah. In New York, if you spit in the subway, it's a $50 fine. Vomiting is free, man. Have you ever noticed that your whole sense of values changes when you're throwing up? I don't care about my shoes.
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4: My wife's latest deal now, she says, we need to eat more chicken. She goes, we need to eat more chickens. Chicken's good for you. It's healthy. No, it's not. I grew up around chickens. They're nasty. Chickens are yard birds, all right? Yes, I've seen chickens eat food out of their own poop. Tell me why that's good for me. You know I ain't gonna win that argument. We was at the grocery store one night, and she had to let me go with her because we were running errands. Generally, she won't take me to the grocery store because I'm a guy. You know, I shop like a guy. I shop by colors. Lucky Charms, always in the basket. So we're going through the aisles, and she goes, hey, go get us a pack of chicken. I'm like, whatever. So I go grab this pack of chicken, throw it in the cart, and I swear to you, as I am standing in front of you right now, she goes, no, don't get that kind. Get free-range chicken. What? She said, you got cooped-up chicken. Go get free-range chickens. I said, all chickens are cooped-up chickens. There ain't no such thing as a free-range chicken. I studied history. I did real well in it. And I don't ever remember reading about the herds of chickens that used to roam this land. You never hear about the great chicken wars. Chickens aren't wild. Nobody hunts chickens. You're never going to see this. You're never going to hear this conversation. Earl, we are lucky to be alive. What happened? Well, we come home from that Bill Engvall concert the other night. Come around that curve right by the house. Big-ass chicken right in the middle of the road. Truck's totaled. You never hear our great Native American Indians tell stories like, many moons ago, millions of chickens roamed this land. Then along came a colonel. Wiped them out.
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5: Bobby Collins.
6: I got three daughters. Three. You two? You got three? No boys? It's not a day I don't get up to pee. I trip over hormone. Let me ask. You're good people. We're from New England. Does God give you one kid? A little whack. Look at the fathers. Yes, he does. Look at the mothers. You gotta love them all the same. Is it always the middle kid? Because we got this one. Why? Because the first one, you're so happy, we're having a baby. Second one, been there, done that. Cereal's on a second shelf. You gotta see my third. Daddy?
7: Huh? I'll get it myself.
6: But we got one. Her name's Hallie. We're thinking about changing her name to Lucifer. It's like a spaceship came down. They said, here, see what you can do. My wife and I look at each other like, we love her, don't we? Oh, she's got the evil in her. You can tell. You want to clean her with a chicken. She goes to bed at night. We put a cross on her head. Be gone, beast. Be gone. You go in a room, you can see your breath. Honey, I'll tuck her in. Get my coat. Honey, your whole head went around again. Did too. Oh, this one's rough. This one's rough. I'd come home from a trip like tomorrow. My wife, you gotta go in there and talk to her. Why? She's not doing her homework. Oh, I'm not going in there. She'll cast a spell on me. I go in there. She yelled at me. I gave her the whole daddy rap. I go, honey, you gotta do your homework. It reviews every... Daddy, what should I be for Halloween next year? Oh, God, take me now. Hey, Pope, what do you need? We have five toilets in the house. She blew up three of them. And how much a toilet costs? She uses an inordinate amount of paper. She's a rapper. She thinks her hiney's the size of New Jersey. Looks like she got a cast on her arm. We have the plumber on speed dial. How nuts is that? And I know when we call him, he's looking at his wife going, cha-ching, cha-ching, cha-ching. He thinks we're the Osbournes.
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19: I went camping recently for this next joke, and I married a woman who loves to camp, and I am what you would call indoorsy. To be fair, it is beautiful during the day, you know, but at night you're always like, we're all gonna die! There's monsters out there! I see their eyes! I probably wouldn't be so scared if I wasn't sleeping in a bag. Hey, let's prepackage ourselves for the serial killer, huh? I can't get away, can you? I could hop for a little, but I'm dead meat. You ever have to go to the bathroom in the middle of the night? You always look at your friends. Nice knowing you. Anyone want to come and get killed with me, or you want to get killed looking for me? We're all dead. It's not just serial killers. There's bears out there. Last time I went, I got this pamphlet that said if a bear approaches, you're supposed to play dead. Really? We're going to rely on my acting skills? Play dead? Who came up with that? Maybe the bears?
20: Play dead, cover yourself in honey, climb on a large white plate. Don't try to run away from us. I mean the bears.
19: How does that even work?
20: There's a bear. Hope the bear thinks we die standing up.
19: As if bears have some ethical code. I don't mess with dead bodies. I'm a bear, not an animal. That was the worst impression of a bear ever. Play dead. I'm not saying that strategy didn't work once, but when they find a body that's been mauled by a bear, how do they know that guy wasn't playing dead? Maybe he was the best at it. And the bear was like, great performance, but I'm starving. And he looks like a burrito. Why are we even camping where there's wild animals? That wouldn't be a selling point for anything else.
20: Oh, it's a beautiful golf course. Plus, around the ninth hole, there's a pack of wolves. If they start running at you, just play through.
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22: We had to change the Barbie doll last year. Who remembers this? We had to change the shape of the Barbie. Do you know why, young lady? Why? She was disproportionate, they said. Her boobs were too big and her buttocks was too small. So she wasn't an appropriate role model for little girls. Well, I had a dog growing up, so did you, my friend. G.I. Joe. The G.I. stood for groin incomplete. Irish people don't care about political correctness. You know, dude, Native Americans, they get upset. You know that? You know how many schools have had to change their mascot because their mascot was offensive to Native Americans? Dartmouth College used to be the Indians, but that was offensive. So now they're the Big Green. Big Green what? That's a giant booger. You don't cheer for that. I'm Irish. My favorite team's Notre Dame. Have you seen our mascot? It's a drunken leprechaun in tights. Loosen up, Kemosabe.
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24: Now, for those of you who don't remember what Crank is, band. Let me hip you to the jive. Now, in this day and age, in the era of the smartphone, we would call crank methamphetamine. In those days, it was called crank. And it was yellow and smelled like the bottom of a crate of cabbages. Now, I'm not presuming that anyone in this room has ever worked in the food service industry, other than the people who are working here in the food service industry. So when you did a rail of crank, the first thing that happened was your cerebral cortex went into complete spasms. Just, blah! And then your eyes burst forth in an Amazonian torrent of ammoniated tears. And your heart started racing like a jackrabbit in a race with a squirrel down K2. Your head exploded in pain and pleasure, and your heart started racing. And there was only two things you could do once you did a line of crank. One, light up a cool, and two, listen to Rick James. The furthest thing from your mind was eating a slice of pizza. After a line of crank, you're like, I think I'm good till about 85.
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1: Airport security used to be a little lax. I know it used to be, okay, get on the plane. Come on, get on the plane. Okay, ma'am, hold on one moment. What is this? It's a gun. Okay, get on the plane. Now you can't even carry nail clippers on a plane. What are they afraid you're going to do? Like, open the cockpit door, lose the cuticle. I've got an Emery board. I can file my way in. You go through the metal detector now, and if you're pierced, like some of you are, and they go, take out your keys. Tip of the iceberg. Ears, okay, nose, gone, tongue, great. Nipple, fine. Boom! Mr. Wonderment, thank you. May I borrow that Black & Decker tool? Thank you. For those playing the home game, this is called a Prince Albert. And I'm sure that was his last wish. I'm sure Albert said, Victoria, I'm dying. I want you to name a hall, a museum, and a boat after me. That will be Victoria's Secret. Go sell flimsy teddies. Go, my darling. And I'm talking heavy piercing, not Britney Spears. I'm a virgin. Yeah, Michael Jackson's a father. Move on. Now, I'm talking big nipple rings, like, you know, ones that you hang off there going, what are you going to do, tie up a pony? No. Or you have one nipple ring here, so you can have his and her towels. Yay! His and his, a little towel down here to wash up. Yay! But the fun one for me is when you see a girl who has a post through her tongue and you go, why did you do that? It's to enhance my boyfriend's sexual pleasure. But eventually the metal knocks out all of my teeth and I have to live in a trailer park with a man named Bubba. That's the trade-off, honey. So, you know, what you want to try is, I never had Playboy or Penthouse when I was growing up. I only had, I know. You psychic, I know you. You're ahead of me. You know where I'm going. I'm going towards National Geographic. Yes. I'm talking about the girls with the slinky neck. Do that. Watch your mom go. Oh. Come down the stairs like. Or if you really want to get grandma crazy, do the full Ubangi. Come on, go. Mom, dad. It's also a CD player.
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3: I think I am the way I am because I'm a mama's boy. I'm not afraid to admit it either. I'm a mama's boy to the fullest. Love my mom to death. I was bad when I was a kid. I used to make my mom pass out because she had high blood pressure. So when my mom got mad, her blood pressure would rise, and she would just pass out. But you could always tell when she was going to pass out because her sentences would stop making sense. Like, she would just be yelling, you know, Kevin, get your foot off of the remote control and put it back in the pizza. And if you think that I'm going to be the one, pass the hell out. But I knew why she was the way that she was. Because a good part of my life coming up, you know, me and my brother just stayed with my mom. So she was all, you know, we were stressed out. You got two boys. We teenagers, we stressed my mom the hell out. And I didn't have what a lot of kids had when they was coming up. I'm not talking about clothes or toys. I had all that. I didn't have a bedroom. I did. I had a section. Until this day, I think that's why I'm not tall, because I ain't have enough room to grow. I swear to God. I would be at least 5'5 if I had a bedroom. I'm dead serious. But we stayed in the studio. It was like a studio. So I had a little area that was mine. And she was still trying to put me on punishment in the studio. You can't put no damn kid on punishment in a studio. There's not enough room. She didn't get it. Kevin, you know what? I'm tired of your mouth, boy. No TV for you for 2 weeks. Guess you ain't watching none either then. Only one TV. Don't tell me what I'ma watch. I put the, and if you you think your report card don't got nothing to do with the shoveling? Pass the hell out.
2: I Heart Comedy.
4: I moved back to my hometown 8 years ago. I was living just for a little while, like an hour north of Los Angeles, seeing how that would go with my kids. And my son came home from beach summer camp and he goes, "Hey, dude, we should go back to the beach, bro." And I was like, "Well, back, son." Because I don't like how this is going. So we moved home and it's been good. It's been good. 2 weeks after I got there, this was weird. I had to go to my high school football coach's funeral. I leaned over the casket and I whispered, "You walk it off." Who's riding the pine now, bitch? This is way too big of a crowd for that response.
6: "He was dead. That is not very nice."
4: If I wanted to hear this, I'd listen to an FM devil radio station. Not come out and spend my money and have a nice meal and then have to listen to this. Comes out with a sweater and a collared shirt. Well, he's mean. He looks nice, but he's mean. If I could have pushed that casket off the table, I would have. When I moved back, I had to deal with some people that I hadn't seen in a while that I didn't really like when I was younger. This is a pretty good example of that. When I was in second grade, I stole an 1899 silver dollar from my mother. I didn't know she collected coins. I didn't know it was important. I thought it was money, and I wanted Rolos, so I took it. I brought it down to Ben Franklin, which is a craft store, closest place to my house, that had Rolos. I don't know why you would name a craft store Ben Franklin, other than the fact that he did sew a key to a kite. And I guess if you're doing mushrooms, that probably seems pretty crafty. But I slapped down the silver dollar. The lady working there picked it up and she goes, "Oh." And then she took it and put it in her purse and took out a paper dollar from her purse and put that in the till, essentially stealing it from me, not telling me my mom was going to be me when I got home. Cut to me moving back with my kids. I brought them into Ben Franklin to get some crafts, and that lady was still working there. And I felt rage rise up in my body like I had never felt. I was thinking to myself, "You stole from a child. He is a man now, bitch." Like, I was mad, right? I was thinking about going to get a roll of fabric and kneecapping this woman. But as I got closer to her, I saw she had drawn on her eyebrows. And you can't kneecap a woman that has drawn on her eyebrows. Because either A, she's Hispanic. What is wrong with some of you? Like, you're gonna sit out there in your padded seats where people are bringing you booze and lie?

0: things for me. Have you ever forgotten what you were going to say as it's coming out of your mouth? Hey, you know what? What was I going to say? What was I going to say? Suddenly forcing them to participate. We were talking about floor lamps. No. Mariah Carey? No. Suddenly it's a $10,000 pyramid for these people. Things that taste like chicken. Things a monkey would wear. That's right. We were talking about tiny hats. That's bad when you forget what you were going to say two words in. But what's worse than that is you forget what you're going to say after you've been talking for a while. Whole bunch of people are sitting around talking about some subject matter, heated discussion. They all have opinions and you don't really. And then suddenly you think, hey, maybe I do. So you jump in there and then you start thinking, that's a pretty good opinion. When they hear this opinion, they're going to think she's smarter than I thought. I had no idea how smart she was. So you start congratulating yourself, and because of celebrating too soon, you've completely forgotten the point that you were trying to make. And you're still talking. Now they're looking at you like you don't know what you're talking about, and you don't, but you can't let them know that. So you just keep talking, praying that the point will come back to you. And it doesn't. So you start panicking, because not only have you forgotten the point, you've completely forgotten the subject matter that anybody was talking about. So now you really start panicking. You start sweating. You have to loosen your tie if you're a man or Diane Keaton or Avril Lavigne. And then you just try to get out of it by saying any generic statement that comes to mind. You know, well, six of one, half a dozen of the other. It's a slippery slope, my friend. Teach your man to fish, and there's no I in team.
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2: I was a little brother. That's a hard thing to overcome. I would ask little brothers in here to raise your hand, but you're probably having a flashback of somebody grabbing that hand that's bigger than you and yanking it all the way back like a slot machine handle to see if they can break it off. How loud can he scream? My brother's 2 years older than me, and my sister is 4 years older. And as a kid, 2 years for brothers is insurmountable. I don't know if we have little brothers, but 2 years, I tried to physically hold my own, and I got whacked every time. He was bigger, he was stronger, and he knew it, and I knew it. And everybody in the neighborhood knew it, and the kids at school knew it too. That should be unanimous. You're the big brother, I bow to thee. No, there's big brothers in here. They got that mean streak in their big brother. He's walking through, and he jumps out from behind something after school. Hello there. And he tackles me down. There's never any creativity with the big brother. Because, you know what I'm saying? Tackles me down. He knows I can't fight back. Kneeling on my chest. Grabs my arm. Oh, here it comes. Every day. Starts whacking me in my own head. With my own arm. Really hard, too. And then he's asking me, why are you hitting yourself? Why are you hitting yourself? Why are you doing that? Quit hitting yourself. Oh, it's different rhythms, the whole deal. I don't know whether I have a closed fist or an open hand or whatever I do. I don't know. And my problem was, it's bad enough taking a whipping from your own hand. I could not resist answering the question. See, that's where I have problems. I don't have a filter or a governor on my tongue. And why am I hitting myself? And as I'm saying, I know I'm in trouble. Because Orca the killer whale is kneeling on my chest. The little brothers know what's coming next. The dangling spit yo-yo. You been there? Oh, you know that one. You've been there. He's kneeling over me. Dangling up and down. It's like, why is that funny for an hour and a half? You can't get more creative than that. My brother thought it was a funnier twist because he would eat a whole bag of Oreos right before he did it. So now it looks like the La Brea Tar Pits going. Ah, that set me off. I said, you are older than me, and if God is fair, and I hope he is, that means since you're older, you will die before I will. So someday, I will stand over your open coffin and go, why are you hitting yourself? Why are you hitting yourself?
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3: Ricky Gervais.
4: Wikipedia says that science is the concerted human effort to understand the physical or natural world. Science seeks the truth, and it doesn't discriminate. So, something's either true or isn't. It hasn't

0: Got a wheel of hope, okay? It, you know, a moral conscience. For better or worse, it finds things out. Whether that is inventing the atomic bomb, capable of mass human destruction, or discovering ways to end famine. I've had an interesting phrase coined about the dropping of the atomic bomb on Hiroshima. Someone said that dropping the atomic bomb on Hiroshima is an example of science going wrong. Whereas I think it worked a treat, didn't it? I assume that's what they wanted to happen, wasn't it? They said, how can we mount 100,000 Japanese people really quickly? Someone said, try the atomic bomb. They went, did it work? Yep. So the science went right, yeah. The science going wrong, with them coming around going, did it explode? No. Did it kill anyone? One. Just hit him straight on the head. He was out shopping. For a camera, probably. Shut up. No, but that isn't science's fault. Do you know what I mean? Science discovered that that process can release all that energy. The military did that. Governments, us, we're in charge. Science is to enhance our existence. The big one there is obviously famine, okay? And you can't have a good life if you haven't got a life at all. And I'm all for ending famine, obviously, as long as it doesn't affect me in the slightest.
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2: Clothing, to me, for the most part, is just a tremendous pain in the ass. If you think of the amount of time, mental effort, physical energy that goes into your clothes, picking them, buying them, does that go with that? I don't think I can wear that. I'm missing a button. This is dirty. I got to get something new. That's up my ass. Can't wear this. I think we should all wear the same exact clothes because it seems to be what happens eventually anyway. Anytime you see a movie or a TV show where there's people from the future or another planet, they're all wearing the same outfit. I think the decision just gets made. All right, everyone, from now on, it's just going to be the one-piece silver suit with the V-stripe and the boots. That's the outfit. We're going to be visiting other planets. We want to look like a team here. The individuality thing is over. The dry cleaner I can't stand, because I don't think he's doing it. I don't know what goes on back there, but I cannot conceive of such a thing as actual dry cleaning. We all accept it because we see the stores everywhere. But think about it. Dry? Well, what is dry? You can't clean something dry. What do? Tap it, shake it, blow on it? There's got to be some kind of a liquid back there. Do you ever get something on your clothes and get it off with a fingernail? That's dry cleaning. That is the only dry cleaning. I brought this guy in a suede jacket, got spots on it because I was in the rain. Says there's nothing we can do. Water ruins leather. No, aren't cows outdoors a lot of the time? When it rains, do the cows go up to the farmhouse? Hey, let us in. We're all wearing leather out here. Hey, open up, man. I'm suede. Dry clean only, I would say, though, is the only warning label that human beings do respect. You know what I mean? Cigarettes, this will give you cancer. Emphysema, it'll definitely kill you. Babies, everything. Screw it. I'll do whatever the hell I want. Don't take this medicine and operate heavy machinery. Ah, glug, glug, glug. That's for beginners. People that don't know what the hell is happening. I've been working on this job for 20 years. But if you have something that says dry clean only and someone tries to put it in the washing machine, don't put it in the washing machine. Dry clean only. You're crazy. Out of your mind.
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5: Thank you for being here. I'm so excited that you made it here. Yeah, it's fantastic. Thank you. Thank you. Yeah, I don't want to get sick. That's all it is. I've been running myself ragged. I am so worn down, my immune system. I've been traveling, touring. I just wrote a book. It's on Mormon cults. It's called Always the Bride, Never the Bridesmaid. And yeah, I think it's going to be very good. But seriously, I mean, I am exhausted. I don't even know what today is, to be honest with you. According to my pillbox, today is F. That's all I know. It's F. I was so useless today. I mean, I wanted to do so much when I was here, and just, I don't know, everything just seems like a lot of work to me lately. Have you gotten to that point in life yet? You know, like everything, it just seems like I wanted to see a movie, but then I thought, then I'd have to go there. That's the worst. I was cleaning out my drawer a couple days ago, and I came across a snow globe, and I thought, I ought to start collecting these things. But then I thought, then I need to get more. It's ridiculous. I want to write a screenplay, but I don't live close to a Starbucks. You know, it's just, I'm like making excuses now. I'm just lazy. I want to ski. I haven't skied like in 3 years. It just seems like a lot of work now, you know? I remember the first time, remember when you were a kid? Remember when you were... I like when people reminisce, their voice shoots up like 5 octaves, you know? Remember when I met you? Remember when... It's like no matter how tough the guy is, it always comes out that way, you know? Hey, Tony, I was just thinking about the time we worked in that steel mill down in Pittsburgh. Remember when we beat the hell of that trucker? Boom, boom. Remember when we did that? I bet even if they're speaking a foreign language, you can tell when they're reminiscing, you know? Or a tribe deep in the jungle, you know? But I remember the first time I ever went skiing. I didn't know anything about it. I didn't know that they label the trails for difficulties, you know, like black diamonds and greens and blues. And I'm driving through the mountains here in Colorado, and I pull into this convenience store. And I said to the guy behind the counter, I said, hey, what's the best mountain to go skiing at around here? And he looked at me right in the eyes, and he goes, you know what? I like Copper Mountain, but a lot of people don't like to go there because they're afraid of all the blacks. I thought, oh my God, this guy's a racist. He said, but you know what? I don't mind the blacks. I have a lot of fun with them. But they will beat you up. They will beat you up. And they are all over the mountain. They're everywhere. And you know what? Some of them, not very well groomed. He said, but if you want the good white powder, that's where you gotta go.

0: I thought, well, I'm not going to Copper Mountain, that's for sure.
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2: My name's Friday. I'm a cop. I was working the day watch out of robbery when I got a call from the Acme School Bell Company. There'd been a robbery.
3: There's been a robbery.
2: Yes, sir. What was it? What was stolen, sir?
3: I run a school bell company. Never had any trouble before. Can't understand it. Just make bells. Never had any trouble.
2: What was stolen?
3: My clappers.
2: Your clappers?
3: Yeah, you know those things inside a bell that makes them clang?
2: The clangers.
3: That's right, we call them clappers in the business.
2: A clapper caper.
3: What's that?
2: Nothing, sir. Now, can I have the facts? What kind of clappers were stolen on this caper?
3: They were copper clappers.
2: And where were they kept?
3: In the closet.
2: Uh-huh. You have any ideas who might have taken the copper clappers from the closet?
3: Well, just one. I fired a man. He swore he'd get even.
2: What was his name?
3: Claude Cooper.
2: You think he...
3: That's right. I think Claude Cooper copped my copper clappers. Kept in the closet.
2: You know where this Claude Cooper is from?
3: Yeah. Cleveland. That figures. That figures. What makes it worse, they were clean.
2: Clean copper clappers.
3: That's right.
2: Why do you think Cleveland's Claude Cooper would cop your clean copper clappers kept in your closet?
3: Only one reason.
2: What's that?
3: He's a kleptomaniac.
2: Who first discovered the copper clappers were copped?
3: My cleaning woman, Clara Clifford.
2: That figures. Now let me see if I got the facts straight here. Cleaning woman Clara Clifford discovered your clean copper clappers kept in a closet were copped by Claude Cooper, the kleptomaniac from Cleveland. Now, is that about it?
3: One other thing.
2: What's that?
3: If I ever catch kleptomaniac Claude Cooper from Cleveland who copped my clean copper clappers from kept in the closet...
2: Yes?
3: I'll clobber him.
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5: I'm just saying the whole world is crazy. You're going to have to make your own decisions in life because the world is crazy. You got to remember this is your one shot at life. Make your own rules. They don't want you to smoke weed, and you shouldn't. Somebody almost walked out on that one. This one.
6: What they talking about? Did you...
5: They don't want us to smoke weed because it's a drug. No, it's not. It's just a plant. It just grow like that. And if you should so happen to set it on fire, there are some effects. But that's not the same as drugs. Drugs, you got to add baking soda, water, stir it up. I don't know the recipe, I'm just saying. It's what you got to do to it. Because it don't make no sense for them to tell us that should be illegal. Aspirin is perfectly legal. But if you take 13 of them, it'll be your last headache. As long as you've been living, you ain't never heard of nobody overdose on marijuana. You might have thought that was dead. He ain't dead. He gonna wake up in 30 minutes, hungry enough to eat up everything in your house. That's the side effects. Hungry, happy, sleepy. That's it. I don't know. What I don't know is why they made weed into a pill. They can clone sheep. They can make a baby without the mama. Remember the cell phone? When that mother came out, was it not this damn big? Came in a suitcase with a shoulder strap. Now the cell phone is so small that by next year, it's just gonna be a chip on a tongue. You just gonna be smoking a cigarette. Just...
6: Hello?
5: No, I got you on a tongue phone. Hold on, I got another call. Hello?
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4: My girlfriend just installed a hidden surveillance camera to keep an eye on the babysitter. Wish she'd have told me. Now we're both in trouble. Here is the scariest experience I ever had doing drugs. Went to one of these born-again Christian revival-type meetings after I'd taken mushrooms. I could understand them people speaking in tongues. They want me to be their leader. Speaking of religion, you know the ancient Incas used to sacrifice virgins. Boy, tell you the guys back in those days that are made, huh? Never in the history of mankind has there ever been a better pickup line. Come on, just could save your life. I do have some more girlfriend jokes, though, that I suppose are kind of mean. Like, for instance, my girlfriend, she wears very revealing outfits. The way she dresses makes it obvious she's both white trash and colorblind. They say some women look better with their clothes on. Not my girlfriend. She looks just as bad. She refers to her breasts as the twins. If you ask me, they don't even look related. She complains I never compliment her. I am always telling her what pretty friends she has. Now, her problem is she doesn't know how to take a compliment. Like the other night, she asked me if the outfit she was wearing made her butt look big. I said, no, it's very deceiving.
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8: Look, you guys, I'm not an alpha guy. I just want to put that out there. Like, I think I act like an alpha guy, but I don't think I am an alpha male. And I know that because when I lock eyes with a real alpha male, they know. I can read their face. There's that moment where I say hi to the little girl in there. I'm like, oh, if they saw you, they saw me. Walk away. Just going to want to talk about sports. Walk away. You don't want to. But yeah, I'm not that guy. I'm not a sports guy. I mean, I just wasn't brought up believing in it. And but there's still part of me, it's weird, I'm 49. There's still part of me that if I see like four high school guys wearing varsity jackets, there's still part of my brain that thinks, be cool, just be cool. I'm not even on their radar. I mean, like, unless it's for one of them to say, why is that old guy acting weird? You know, and in my brain, I'm like, leave me alone, I'm just going to my locker. I'm just going to my locker. I'm not a sports guy for a very specific reason. I also think I'm a comedian for a very specific reason. Look, if your parents ever sent you to more than one summer camp in the summer, it wasn't about you having a good time. They wanted you out of the house. They didn't want to deal with you anymore. And they'll try to push it off on you. Like, you need to learn new things. Like, when is a Jewish kid going to need to ride a horse? Seriously, when am I going to need to ride a horse? What situation will I ever be in where I'm like, thank God I went to that camp where they all made fun of me because I can ride this horse right out of here. My mother also found me a guitar teacher that was a guy who was married. There was these two Christian hippies, little chubby Christian hippies, and they would come, they would pick me up at school, they would take me to swim practice, they would take me out to dinner, and then they'd take me home to their house and teach me guitar. And my mother would say, how was your guitar lesson? And I would say, with my other parents, it was fine. My mother is a professional anorexic, and I say that because it's her job. It's not a sickness. She manages it. If you were to ask my mother, what do you do for a hobby? She would say, I maintain a weight of 116 pounds. And you would say, that's your life? Yes, that's all my life goes into that. So that's my mom. I thought it'd be funnier. But I, because this next part really needs a buffer. I think for the first 9 years of my life, I was a fat kid. And I really believe my mother just saw me as some sort of weird extension of her fat. And I think that she thought if she could just stop eating, that maybe the kid would disappear.
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9: You probably like nurses. Go on, spit it out. Oh, sure, nurses do very well. Did you marry a doctor? No, because you realize that's exactly dummies. I got scared. I had my baby in Larchmont, New York, because I was up there visiting my parents, and it's a very small town. I mean, the hospital is called simply Fred's Hospital and Grill. And, why are you having your baby? baby in the sterilizer they're doing Frankfurters. I couldn't believe it. And my doctor never showed up. My doctor was away in another suit, malpractice. I had such a... I started to get the pains, and the intern delivered me. That's fear. You don't know yet. That's fear. He had the rubber gloves pinned to his sleeves. I couldn't believe that. He bent over, and a Hershey bar fell out of his pocket. I was the first person he ever delivered, you know? And obviously, you could see... He had gone to some movie, obviously, and he'd seen, like, what they say, like, you know, hot water and towels. So he's screaming, like, hot water and towels, hot water and towels. So they brought the hot water and towels, and he made us all cocoa. God. While I was having the baby, he was reading the book, Dick and Jane Discover a Baby. Yeah. Oh, God. He saw the bars on the delivery room window, and he got hysterical. How will the stork get in? I couldn't believe it. Oh, you speak of fear. Oh, so you have two boys? That's very nice. Got your figure right back. That's nice. Thank God. How old?
7: 8 and 11.
9: 8 and 11, so the house broken. That's the shock. Wait, you don't know. You're still a bride, dressing up, having fun. Ha, ha, ha. 2 more months she's got. Yeah, but you're still getting dressed at night, right? Still a little makeup going there, huh? Remember in the old days? A little black nightgown, a little joy perfume, running around playing catch me, catch me. Ooh. 3 years, we still play catch me, but we walk. It's a very different thing. Catch me, catch me. Can I catch you tomorrow? Sure, catch you. Oh, no, you don't know because you're first getting married. Wait. You think you've seen her without makeup. You haven't seen her without makeup. Makeup is the way I walk around now, with bare feet, the nylon nightgown, the toilet paper with the clippies in the hair. Yoo-hoo, Edgar, I'm ready. Edgar comes out of the bathroom with a cross. Back! Back in the name of Christ! You don't know. Oh, boy, oh, boy.
10: None of it matters. The world is falling apart. The world's melting. All this green guilt. Yes! I had to get one of those pansy tote bags. Those canvas tote with the big handles. And hard to feel like a man with that thing. I also get the baby sling and just... Those things are great, but I never remember it. I'm always in line. I go, damn, the bag. So much guilt. So much guilt. You know, the world is melting. The experts say the Earth's temperature is going to rise 3 degrees in the next 100 years. Well, shouldn't they get the 5-day forecast right first? Shouldn't we know next Tuesday before we start guessing? And I bring my little pansy bag into the store, and I'm trying to recycle and be good, and then all I see is waste. Like, I went into CVS. How much bigger are sales receipts going to get? I bought two things, a pack of gum and Tide detergent, and the receipt was this big. Things coming out of the register for 5 minutes. It's like the opposite of paper towels. The Magna Carta is coming out of the register. Sounds like a chainsaw. I'm like, is there a guy under the register chopping down trees and making receipts? So much crap on those receipts. My horoscope was on there. They give you coupons for stuff you just bought. That would have been nice 5 minutes ago when I came in here. One guy got his receipt and he got angry. He goes, damn it! I go, what happened? He goes, I just got a subpoena. So much crap. You go to the supermarket, same thing. You spend half the day. They go, paper or plastic? Why don't you wrap it in my receipt?
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12: I'm at the age where everybody I know is getting married. You know, isn't anybody looking at the stats? People, if you were going skydiving and they told you 50% of the parachutes weren't going to open, you'd be like, yo, I'm not going. I don't like those odds. I got a 50% chance of splatting on the ground. I'm not doing it. But there's something about getting married. People just have to do it. I can't wait to lose my car, my money. This is going to be amazing. Oh, look, the line is moving. One step closer to losing everything I've worked for. No, I just talk to married guys and they scare me. Anytime you ask a married guy, what's it like being married? They always tell you it's good, but they have a look on their face like they have like an appendicitis. So it's confusing. You're like, dude, what's it like being married? Like, you know, it's good. It's good. No, it's good. It's, you know, it's a lot of work, but, you know, it's good. You know, when you meet that special someone, it's definitely, so I can't feel my legs. It's enjoyable. You just pick your battles. And just... Married dudes are pathetic. Married guys whisper in their own house, pay for half of it, right? And they whisper. Hey, you want to go to the Knicks game on Tuesday? Yeah, okay, but I just got to ask. Terrified. That's what it all becomes. Terrified. You're terrified to get your woman in a bad mood because you know what's going to happen. She's going to cut off the sex. That's what they do. You stay in a relationship long enough, guaranteed, sex will become like a reward. You know what I mean? Like you took out the trash. You're a good boy. Training you like a seal. Supposed to be up here kissing women's asses, you know? Like most comics getting up here going, give it up for the ladies. Don't the ladies look fine tonight? Ladies, give it up for yourselves for coming out to this club looking so fine.
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11: My grandfather had a special rocking chair built that would lean forward rather than backwards so he could fake interest in any conversation. When I was little on Christmas, he gave me a box of broken glass. Gave my brother a box of Band-Aids. Then he said, now you two share. One time he said, Stephen, how old are you? I said, I'm 5. He said, when I was your age, I was 6. Then he cackled madly and threw a spoon against the window. He was an odd man. He once carved a turkey out of a chicken. His will was an IOU. He told me sometimes when you lose, you really win, like if you were playing musical electric chairs. One time I told him a dream I had, and I said, what do you think that means? And he said, it means you were sleeping. I remember when he died, I was a little boy, and I went to the wake with my aunt, and I was kneeling down at the casket, and I was looking at him inside the casket, and I started thinking about my flashlight. I started thinking about the batteries inside my flashlight. And then I said to my aunt, maybe he's not dead, maybe he's just in the wrong way. So I got off the plane, and I forgot to undo my seatbelt, and I'm pulling the plane through the terminal. The wings and knocking people over. And I said, oh, I'm sorry, I didn't notice. Then I almost broke both my arms trying to hold open a revolving door for someone. Then I tried to hang myself with bungee cord. I kept almost dying. I have a paper cut from writing my suicide note. It's a start.
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13: You know, I was in Mississippi recently, and my laptop died, so I had to borrow computers. And somewhere in Mississippi, somebody has a decent computer with, like, a processor and a DSL. No one I met. Everybody I met had, like, a gerbil-run computer that had, like, Windows 78. It was like Hee-Haw, where you'd actually walk up to the window and lift it up and go, do you have a typewriter I could borrow? Or a calculator. See, I'm good with computers. And online dating, it's a flippin' drop-down menu option. How much easier can it be? I am a woman looking for a man to date. Ta-da! Hooray! And then you tap, tap, tap. You talk to him for a week or so. And then you go to a Starbucks. You sit across from a tiny table. And then one of you goes, no. you do it again, you do it again, you do it again, until finally I met a nice guy. Guess what he does? He invents video games for a living. I was like, dude, how did you get that job? See how romantic I am, dude? And I can't get a straight answer from him. He said, well, it's perfectly obvious how I got the job inventing video games. I fought my way through several levels. And then I killed the big lizard boss. But I recommend you get yourself a guy who plays video games, who reads comic books, who collects action figures. Get that guy. Go out with that guy. Do you know why? That guy is home. That guy has a curio shelf and he's got to organize his action figures. And me, I love video games, so it's great now. There's no more lies. I don't have to live the lie. I can just call him and go, honey, I'm going to be late. I am trapped as a bunny in the dark world. I cannot get my soldier form back, and I will be home as soon as I find the moon pearl. It's fine. It's awesome. And I'll tell you, we bought a house together. We're shacking up, doing the devil's work. By the way, don't make that joke at your brother who's an evangelist. He gets all sad at you. I'm a comic, and he's, you know, he makes video games for a living, so we had to buy, like, a crack house next to a power plant that makes your kids bald. And...
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7: It's like, it's the technology, it's too fast. Like in the old days, in the Middle Ages, if you had a crazy thought, you're like, I'm going to write this down, I'm so angry, I'm so crazy, I'm going to write this down. Well, I better learn to read and write because it's the Middle Ages and only monks and priests can read and write. Right, well, okay, a couple of years of that. I'm still angry. I'm going to write this down. I'm going to need parchment. All right, parchment, and weave the parchment. Right, got some parchment. Off pen, give me a chicken. Right, chicken, off ink. Crush the berries. Right, parchment, berry, pen, let's go. Right, capital letter to start off. Big medieval capital letter with things going around in little trees and squirrely bits. God's hand coming down, a little castle, a tree, a brook, a dwarf. All kind of things, little tigers and designs. You know what? I'm just going to let it go. Three weeks for the letter F. Also, of course, with the internet, you've got that kind of hidden feeling. You're kind of protected. You're kind of, you know, you're kind of anonymous. It's kind of like in your car, because you're kind of protected. It's like the same thing. Like, you would never walk like you drive. You never walk up behind somebody and go, oh, come on, get a move on. Invisible friend, look at this. I know you're on my side, God, come on. Like getting round in front of them and slowing down. How do you like it, eh? Learn to walk, you bastard. You wouldn't do that because somebody would kill you. Men are particularly bad at this. I'm as bad as any other man that... You know, we think if we have a big machine, a big badass machine, you know, like a big truck or a big car, it makes us a big badass person. It doesn't. It doesn't. It makes you the owner of a big badass machine. That's all. I saw a very good example of this when I used to live in London. I lived in London and I saw a traffic accident one day between a guy on a big Italian motorcycle, beautiful big thing, a big, what's that coming to go? And a little Mini Cooper, you know, a little kind of beep, beep. And they had this accident. It wasn't too bad, but the bike went over and the Mini Cooper went into the curb and the guy on the bike was crazy. He was incensed. He'll get up and he gets a bike chain. He goes over to the Mini and the doors are still closed in the Mini. He goes over and he's mad. He gets the bike chain. He's like, you crazy mother, you gotta hit off your heart. Well, it wasn't like that. It was London. He was like, I'm terribly cross with you right now.
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14: You should live out your fantasies, though, you know? Just don't let anybody tie you up unless your neighbors know your yell. You'd be there for weeks. Help, I'm itching. The cherries are drawing flies. But that's love. When you really love somebody, you let them wake up first thing in the morning. Kiss you right in your mouth without brushing their teeth first. That's nasty. That's unconditional love. My love has conditions. Cause I'm too honest. Oh, girl, I thought you had your foot in my face. Uh-oh, it's burning my lips. You need a tic-tac with a motor on it or something. You should boil your tongue. That's what you ought to do. But that's a small thing to women. Because you pick your arguments well. Your love is always unconditional unless you've been hurt before. You don't mind letting your man lay beside you night after night and his toenails are ripping little holes in your leg. And you know your calf is bleeding. But you figure, oh, I love him till death do us part. Probably gonna die from this cut right here on the back of my leg. He got the artery that time, didn't he? Because fellas, we don't take care of our feet like we should. We don't clip our toenails until they bust through the damn shoe. We don't wash our feet good in the shower. We figure, oh, hell, I'm standing in the soapy water. Ain't no need to pick my foot up. What if I fall? Who gonna help me if I fall? I ain't getting in the ambulance naked again. I ain't gonna do it. I'm tired of people laughing at me. Fellas, take care of your feet. Get a pedicure. They're wonderful. There's probably a lot of shoes you could fit if you just get a pedicure. Your toenail shouldn't hook up under your foot. Sound like a dog walking across hardwood floors. People come over your house, she's like, don't make him run. He'll slide right by you.
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16: You know, my uncle had a heart attack, and the only two kids were around were six-year-olds. So my uncle's laying on the couch, and he's holding his chest, and he's going, I, and the kids are laughing. Look at Tata's face. Mijo, come over here. Go get your grandma. No, Tata, we won't laugh no more. Go tell her I can breathe. What? Tell her I can breathe. Tell her I got a pain in my chest. And I can breathe. Go tell her! So the kid walks, you know, he gets halfway to the yard, he forgets. Tata, what was it? I got a pain in my chest and I can breathe! So the grandmother's in the backyard talking to her comadre over the side of the fence. You know. And the kid comes, and the kid don't say nothing. He's just standing right by the grandmother because he's already been told, don't interrupt me when I'm talking to him. He's right there just waiting. He don't even pull her dress or nothing. He's just standing there. Meanwhile, inside the house, ay! ¿Dónde está la ambulancia? Ay! And the kid's in the yard. What do you want? Tata wants you. Go ask him what he wants. Kid walks back in the house. Where is she? She wants to know what you want. I already told her. Tell her I got a pain in my chest. And I can breathe. He sees the grandmother. What? He says that he wants ice chest and some beef. Let me see. Let me see. So she comes in, and she's standing in the doorway. Hey, what do you want? Vieja, I got a pain in my chest, and I can't breathe. Oh, and then all that you've done wrong comes out because now you need her. Scoot over. Let me sit down. You're telling me, with blue eyeshadow, you know, you're telling me, and you're telling me that you got a pain in your chest. You can breathe. Okay. But it didn't hurt last week when you were dancing in the backyard. Mira, I'm not gonna help you. Because I want you to learn. I want you to stay like that so you remember what it feels like. Hey, Vincent, hang up the phone. Don't get involved, cabrón. Put the phone down. Leave him like this. He'll be all right. He's a faker. You don't know him. Turning blue. He just, no, mira. Don't go by that.
15: So we show up to this Domino's. It's like 2 a.m. There's only 4 people in the place. There's me, Andre, the Domino's employee who's standing behind 6 inches of bulletproof glass. And there's one guy sitting at a table by himself. Me and Andre, we both go up to the counter. We order pizzas. I get a Coca-Cola. And we go and we sit at this metal bench near the front door and we start talking about unicorns or whatever. And after a few minutes, the guy at the table sees us, hangs up his phone, and just starts yelling from across the room. He's just like, "Yo, money!" And me and Andre are just sitting there at this bench like, "Which one of us is money?" So we decide I was money, right? And I get up and I walk over to this guy's table and I'm basically like, "Hello, I'm Mr. Money. How can I help you this evening?" And the guy looks at me and he's like, "Yo, my man, give me $2. And I was like, "Oh, okay, well, what do you need $2 for?" And he goes, I need to take the bus." But you have to understand, at the time, the bus in Boston was only 90 cents. So I looked at him and I was like, "The bus in Boston's only 90 cents, sir." And he goes, "Yeah, I know, give me $2. And I was like, "Oh yeah, good point." So I pull out my wallet, I open it up, I look inside and all I have is a $1 bill and a $20 bill. I just stare at my money for half an hour, I think. Finally, I do some arithmetic, I take out the $1 bill, I slide it over to him, looks at me, he's just like, "Yo, what's this?" And I was like, "That is a dollar, that's enough to take the bus, so have fun on the bus." "Yo, I don't think you heard me. I said, give me $2. You see, the thing is I only have a $1 bill and a $20 bill. So you can understand the conundrum there, because he starts nodding his head and he goes, "Okay, give me $20. I pull my wallet out again. I take out the $20 bill. I slide it over to him. And then as I do, I go and I reach for my $1 bill to get that back. He wouldn't allow it. He grabbed it. He had all my money. Look down in my hand, I'm holding 20 ounces of Coca-Cola, right? I'm like, "Oh, thank you, Lord." And I slowly, crazy, never breaking eye contact with this guy, I open my Coca-Cola and just start gulping from it. And with each gulp, I can see in his eyes, he's just getting angrier and angrier at me. Finally, he gets up, gets right in my face, and he goes, "You better not drink that Coke outside, mother..." And I just immediately snarf all over myself. I just cough up Coke. It's coming out my nose. I'm drooling. I'm like shaking. I'm like, "What? What does that mean? What does that mean? Is that a threat? Are you threatening me? I have no idea what's happening right now." He shakes his head. He points outside to where it's snowing. And he's just like, "Nah, dog. Nah, it's way too cold outside to be drinking soda pop. You're gonna get sick." And then he zipped up his coat and just left with all my money. And I was standing there frozen, just like, "What just happened? I think I just paid $21 to go to the world's scariest health clinic."
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30: Volvo, they have a new keyless entry device, and it has a heartbeat sensor on it. So it's like you aim it at your car and you press it. If it flashes, that means someone is hiding in your car and they're going to kill you. That's just what's going to happen. It's going to get real if you go to your car. The only thing, though, it's like $1,000, which is kind of expensive. So if you don't have the money, what you can do is you can just look in your window. That's the other way. Yeah. It's not as flashy. I'll admit that. It's not as flashy. It's the same. It's the same. I had a guy try to convince, like I told him about it, and he tried to convince me that it was for when people leave their babies in the car. Like, I was like, are you out of your mind, dude? Like, that's no way. Like, I've heard a few stories where that's happened, not millions, that they need to invent something for that. Like, how often does he think, like, people are just walking away from their car, like, pretty regularly, and being like, you know what, I cannot, for the life of me, remember if I brought my baby with me today. And how far would you park to be like, I do not want to walk back and check. I don't have time to be zigzagging all over this parking lot. Like, they should do something, you know? I got an idea. For this. I've been traveling a lot, which has been fun. I just went to Vancouver, Canada, which was a good time. I stayed downtown, so I stayed, like, the hotel. It was great. You can just look into people's apartments. Like, no one shuts their window blinds. So that, like, becomes your whole weekend. You're just looking into... And when you spy on people, you want to see them have sex or a murder. Like, that's it. Like, anything else, you're like, these are the worst people I've ever...
0: Yeah, we try and take family walks as often as possible. On these walks, we always let one kid pick out one dog. One particular evening, we let little Kenna, the 9-year-old, choose. And Kenna seems to be, I don't know, she's got some sort of weird, twisted sense of humor. We don't know where that came from. But also on these walks, we, of course, we have a leash. And this is one of those big self-retracting leashes where you push the button and it quickly retracts. Don't beat me to the funny part here. So I walk out the front door. I think I'm going to be the first one there, but Kenna is out front already, and she has a little Darby hooked up to that leash, and she's about 2 feet away, and Kenna keeps pushing the button and letting it up. Little Darby's going, tchoom, tchoom, tchoom. I'm like, Kenna, what are you doing? She goes, I'm trying to make her heal automatically. I'm like, Kenna, it doesn't work. I already tried it. High five. Now we're out in the middle of the walk, and Kenna has a little dog at full extension, 30 or 40 feet on the leash, and apparently she hasn't given up on whatever it is she's trying to do. Because as we're walking, she keeps pushing the button and letting it up, looking at the dog, look at the leash. I see the wheels in her head turning, and I'm thinking, what is this twisted little child going to do? And then as we're walking, she pushed the button and quickly and on purpose dropped the leash. Do you see the brilliance here? The leash then began to chase the chihuahua. Big hunk of black plastic skidding across the pavement. The chihuahua stopped. She heard a new noise. She looked behind her. Here comes the leash. I will say at this point, the chihuahua was smart enough to know that now would be a good time to panic. She took off like a frickin' bullet down the middle of the street, running as fast as she could. But the leash was slightly faster. I'm standing there going, where's the video camera? We could win 10,000 bucks. Watch what happens. And sure enough, of course, my wife and my two oldest girls, Kenna and I are rolling in the lawn.
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3: Angela Johnson.
4: I grew up cheerleading since I was 8 years old. Yeah. I did Pop Warner, high school, college all-stars, and finally professionally for a team called the Oakland Raiders. Any Raider fans in the house? Any Raider haters in the house? There's always more of those. Every time I ask. I cheered for the Raiders the year we went to the Super Bowl, and we got spanked by Tampa Bay. Remember that? Remember our quarterback forgot which team he was on? Remember some of our players were stuck in Mexico, they didn't even come to the game? People always ask me, how do you go from being a professional cheerleader to a stand-up comic? And I just tell them, let's keep it real. It's kind of easy transitioning into telling jokes when you cheer for the Raiders. Are now y'all Raider fans? Make up your mind. And like, I'm a good dancer, but I didn't think I was that good to actually make the squad. It's just that all the other girls was pregnant. So by default, I was team captain. And everybody always says that the Dallas Cowboys have the best cheerleaders in all the NFL. And they're so much better than the Raiders. I mean... That's true. They're the best. The Dallas Cowboys cheerleaders could dance circles around the Raiderettes if they wanted to. But if we take it to the streets... Oh, hell no, this is a Raider. Shank, shank, what? How you think we made the squad? That's blood in, blood out, homie. And that's a cute outfit. I like your boots. Ka-ka!
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3: Men propose on their knees. Do you know why that is? It's to get them used to asking for sex when they're married. Yeah. The weird reaction. Well done, you. Women like to dance with men because women instinctively know if they dance with a man, they'll be able to tell what he's like in the bedroom. And it is quite a good indicator. I tend to dance for about 30 seconds, then have a bit of a cry. Get the feeling you're laughing at me, not with me there, man. It's very cruel. I've read an article recently about British men's ultimate sexual fantasy. And it surprised me. The results of it surprised me. It was a proper survey. They asked 3,000 men their opinion. I'd like to do a little straw poll in here this evening because the results of this, I was shocked. Ultimate sexual fantasies. Has anyone got one they wouldn't mind admitting to?
5: Jessica Alba.
3: Jessica Alba. It's a specific person. Well, I happen to know Jessica Alba does an awful lot of work for charity. Maybe. Any other ultimate sexual fantasy? My girlfriend is your ultimate sexual fantasy. Yes, people see my girlfriend and they see me and they say, she's only going out with you because you're famous. And I say, but I am famous. What's your point? Is that your girlfriend?
5: That is my girlfriend.
3: That's your girlfriend? I'm not going to swap if that's not. Can I just clarify, you are a beautiful lady, no disrespect to you, but he heckled, I had to put him down, and the only way to get to him was through you. I like the way as well, I suggested your girlfriend wasn't good looking enough, and you applauded.

0: Emo, everyone sees something silly. Don't be embarrassed. Tell me what the ink blot looks like to you. I said, well, to me it looks like a standard pattern number 3 in the Rorschach series to test obsessive compulsiveness. And he gets kind of depressed. I said, okay, it's a butterfly. And he cheers up. He says, what does this ink blot look like? I said, it looks like a horrible, ugly blob of pure evil that sucks the souls of men into a vortex of sin and degradation. He said, no, the ink blot's over there. That's a photo of my wife you're looking at. Oh. I said, was I far off? He said, no, that's the sad part. And he gives me a chocolate Easter bunny, and this shows how tricky those guys are. I eat the chocolate bunny, and I think, wait a second, this isn't around Easter. Was this a test? He said, yeah. I said, what does it mean? He said, well, had you eaten the ears first, you would have been normal. Had you eaten the feet first, you would have had an inferiority complex. Had you eaten the tail first, you would have had latent homosexual tendencies. And had you eaten the breasts first, you would have had a latent Oedipal complex. I said, well, go on. What does it mean when you bite out the eyes and scream, stop staring at me? He says, it shows you have a tendency towards self-destruction. I said, what do you recommend? He says, go for it.
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2: You guys, this is actually a really special night for me. Tonight is my 5-year anniversary, believe it or not. Thank you. 5 years ago today, I was banned from Delta Airlines. And here's what happened. My buddy Petey and I, we had spent like 8 hours in this airport bar because our flight got delayed. And we were just getting, like, y'all know how there's different levels of getting drunk, right? We were getting like, we should start a band. That there was this delightful Swedish man sitting next to us, and we made friends with him. And formed a gang with him. And we named the gang. That's the last thing I remember. I wake up, we're in the plane, in the air. I don't know where we are. I look over and a stewardess is just standing over Petey, shaking him, yelling at him to wake up. And I look around and that's when I realize everyone else is just staring at us in horror. And I look back over at Petey. His pants were undone. Turns out he had gotten up in the middle of the flight and started sleepwalking back toward the bathroom and made it about halfway. Then he turned in the aisle, unzipped, and he hosed down a mother of three. He just peed on her. Stewardess finally wakes him up. She's like asking him what his name is and where he's from. All he would tell her is that he was a member of the Swedish Conquistadors. We're banned from Delta for life. To this day, he doesn't remember a bit of it. All he remembers is that he had a dream about a urinal that wouldn't stop crying. Thank you guys very much.
3: Russell Peters.
4: Okay, before you judge me, I see a lot of people uncomfortable and looking at me like you're going to hell with me. Well, you are. Let me tell you how I know about deaf people, all right? Here's how I know. Here's what happened. Here's my story, and this is true. After 10th grade, I got kicked out of regular high school. Regular high school being where most of you probably went to school. Well, I got kicked out. Because I don't know how it works in America, but in Canada, in high school, you earn 8 credits every year. So by the end of 10th grade, you should have 16 credits.

0: Well, I had 7. Actually, I had 5. But I picked up 2 in summer school because I was trying to catch up, right? I did, I really. And so the school I was going to genuinely thought I was slow. Like, they thought I was a retard. They just did. They thought, and the only reason I know they thought I was slow, not because they kicked me out and sent me to the retard school. That was obvious. I knew they thought I was slow because I remember the day the guidance counselor called me into the office and started speaking to me. He started speaking to me all slow. Now, I didn't know he thought I was slow. I thought he was slow. And I didn't want to make him feel bad, what with all my fast speech. And he calls me and he's like, Russell. And I'm like, uh-huh. I was like, this guy's retarded. Send him out of school. So they kicked me out of my school and sent me to the retard school down the street. Now, when I say I went to the retard school down the street, I don't mean my school was retarded. I mean my school was retarded. Like, if you had anything wrong with you, you went to my school. You were in a wheelchair, you went to my school. You were on crutches, you went to my school. You were blind, you went to my, you were deaf, you were autistic, you had Tourette's, you had behavioral problems, you went to my school. My school had ramps all over the place. It looked like Tony Hawk designed my school. And in my school, in our cafeteria, we had 1 lunch period for the entire school. One lunch period for the entire school. The whole school was in the cafeteria at once. And it was the best you've ever seen in your life. Because everybody with the same wrong with them would hang out with each other. Like, all the wheelchair kids would roll together. All the blind kids would hang out with each other. I don't even know how the blind kids found each other. All the autistic kids would sit there for 45 minutes just rocking. And everybody in my school knew one thing. Deaf kids are strong. They have the strength of like 14 gorillas, these kids. And the only reason I know this is because one of my homeboys got into a fight with a deaf kid, and that deaf kid beat 37 kinds out of my friend. He just went into this, he just kept wailing on him, just bashing him in the face. And I don't know if it's because he couldn't hear the sound of, but he just went like berserk into this weird deaf rage. It was like, I don't know if he was lip reading wrong, you know. My friend was like, stop! Oh, I was like, stop telling me, stop!
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2: Steve Harvey.
3: I'm going to share with you some things that's different about us. I'm going to tell black people something that's different about whites that you didn't know. And I'm going to tell white people something about black people that you didn't know. Maybe you can help understand each other a little bit better. Black people handle getting fired different from white folk. You can't fire us the same. I had this boss named Tom. Tom was white. I liked Tom. Tom was fair. Tom was gonna fire this white guy named Bob.
4: Yo, Bob.
3: I know you're gonna have a tough time explaining this to Becky. But we're gonna have to let you go. Oh, Tom, what am I gonna do? What about the mortgage? What about the children's college fund? Yeah, but when you go out there to fire Willie, it ain't gonna go like that. You gotta take a whole nother approach. Hey, Willie? Willie, can I see you in my office for a moment, please? What for? What the hell are we going in the office for, Tom? You got something to tell me, you tell me right here. I got a desk right here. I ain't going in the office. You got something to tell Willie. You need to tell Willie right now. Oh, Willie finna act a damn fool out here. Willie finna tear up all these cubicles in this office. So Willie walked right up in Tom's office. What's up, Tom? Tom tried to fire Willie just like he fired Bob. Yo, Willie. We were at the board meeting last week, you know. We were going over your evaluation. What evaluation? I ain't seen no evaluation. When did you have an evaluation? Did you post it on the board in the cafeteria last week? I tell you right now, I ain't signing nothing. Jesus, Willie. Come on, you're making this so difficult. Willie, we're gonna have to let you go. Oh, no, don't nobody let Willie Turner go. That's, all right, give me a check. Give me my check. Don't play with my money, give me a check. I said it, I swear to God. Give me a check. Willie, we've got 2 weeks to send you your money. You ain't got no 2 weeks with Willie Turner money. Give me my money now. Willie don't see the security don't surround the building. Willie don't see the rifles aimed at his back. All Willie know is he ain't leaving here without his check. Now all you see is Willie getting drug out in some cup. Hey, TT, give him a check.
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4: You know, I feel for the OJ case. Who I feel for more than everybody else, man? Everybody, OJ, Nicole, Kato. You know what I really feel for? Who I feel for more than anybody else? Ike Turner. You know why? Because Ike was the king of the woman beaters to OJ take his title. Now Ike's going, hey, I could have killed Tina. What about me? What's blood got to do with it? That's the big thing now, domestic abuse. Everybody's doing it. OJ, Warren Moon, Billy D. Williams. Billy D. Williams? Billy D. Williams hitting on women. What is the world coming to? Say it isn't so. Billy D. Williams. What? I guess he must have had a little too much coke for the fire. You know what they say, there's no reason to ever hit a woman. Just don't do it. There's a reason to kick an old man down a flight of stairs. Just don't do it. Ain't nobody above an ass whooping. Okay? Anybody can give you a reason to hit. And women know this for a fact. Men don't even got a bet. Women know this for a fact. There ain't nothing more crazy, nothing more out of control, nothing more likely to embarrass you in a restaurant than a woman that knows you ain't gonna hit her. When a woman is with a man she knows 100% ain't gonna hit her, whoa! She can't wait for him to do something wrong so she can yell at him like a little boy. You gonna do, kiss my ass. I don't care where we at, just kiss my ass. You punk ass. And the man's like, how did we get here? I tell you how you got there. You got in an argument with your woman and went too far, and that was it. And women, you know you can go too far. You're like, oh, you can't. Yes, you can go too far. I'm a man, and if I'm having an argument with a man that's bigger than me, I know there's a zone I don't go into. Okay? And women, you can go to, women will go at you, spit on you, they hit you. You gonna do? You gonna do? What you gonna do? What you gonna do? Did she say something? Didn't they say the wrong thing? It's like, that's why your mama's a bitch. And she knows she went too far. Then she braces herself for the hit. Like, then the hit don't come. She's like, ooh, I got him now. Kiss my ass. Yeah, I did that. Don't think it's cool to hit women. Don't think that's cool. I've never hit a woman in my life. I would never hit a woman. I would never, ever hit a woman in my life. Never. That ain't cool. I would never hit a woman. Nah. But I'll shake out a woman. What the hell's wrong with you? You crazy woman? I'll kill you, girl. You crazy? Shut up. I'll let go when you shut up. Girl, I'll shake this weave out your head. Shut up.
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7: The 1-2 Atlanta Falcons visiting the 1-2 New Orleans Saints on Monday Night Football. Atlanta quarterback Michael Penix Jr. starting his second game since coming back from his injury.
8: I took a couple hits that game, but not too much, you know, but I felt confident, felt comfortable. You know, it was a little sore. You know, obviously that comes after playing for the first time in however many months.
7: Penix and the Falcons had some extra rest after crushing Green Bay on Thursday Night Football a week and a half ago. The NFL suspending line judge Jeff Seaman for 2 games and referee Adrian Hill for 1 game for separate incidents of unprofessional conduct toward players in the games they worked yesterday. The ankle injury suffered by Denver's Patrick Surtain is not likely to sideline him long term. And from hockey, Washington Capitals captain Alex Ovechkin, the all-time goal-scoring leader, announcing he's retiring after this his 22nd NHL season. That's sports. I'm Frank Arity.
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3: This is in German. 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
4: Can't you just make a movie about mobsters where they don't swear?
0: We'll uncover some startling truths. September 11th was still more than a week away.
4: He claiming Mr. Rogers had something to do with 9/11?
3: I think he's not claiming it. 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
0: We'll go on a journey of self-discovery.
4: Night of the Comet is one of the greatest movies.
2: Well,
3: no, it's not, but...
4: I immediately back off this.
0: And confront our own shameful opinions.
4: Why should the pros who get, at least they get paid for it? 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
3: The New Radicals.
4: The New Radicals. Yeah, I was like, I think this guy's like the next Stevie Wonder.
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7: Italian. I am Italian.
8: Italian and Jewish, very similar. Really, almost exactly the same. Same neurotic mother. Yeah. Oh, they're from the same mold. Same, the food mother. They don't understand that you're full, you're done. When you sit down at a meal, you can't stop. Even as an adult, when we eat over at my mother's house, oh, if we try to leave, she'll wrap it up for you first. They're quick. She'll beat you to the front door. They're wrap-up ninjas. I'm getting something out of the car, Ma. Take this with you. Look where you parked. Oh, they're nuts. As a child, it's horrible. I would warn my friends when they ate over my house. I would tell them, look, when you're done with the meal, my mother's gonna try to give you more, all right? And it's very tricky. Be careful if you want a little more. That's very tricky, because don't tell her that. If you say you want a little more, she's gonna give you a lot. Tell her you don't want any more. Just say, no, none for me. Boom, a little bit more right there. That's all. If you want a lot, tell her you want a little. Stay a step ahead of her. That's all. That's how it works. It's very simple. And if you don't want any, you have to shoot her. Shoot her. You just don't even hesitate. Just, none for me. No, you take a little. No, I don't think so, Miss Romano. All right? Put it back in the bowl, you psycho lady. Put it back. Now pan the spoon to Ray. Nice and easy. Your hands up. She's got a cannoli in her apron. Or a knish, whatever the Jewish equivalent is. You shoot her. You got to shoot her and you got to land one. Don't graze her. That'll piss her off. Watch. She'll take a bullet and keep coming at you. She's, what? No. Oh, I warmed it up for you. Bad boy. Oh. They don't quit. She'll never quit. She'll flip it to your aunt. There's always a fat aunt backing her up somewhere. Go get him. He's a runner. He's running. And I don't know for the Italians in the audience if it was the same, but I had the plastic furniture you couldn't sit on house. Yeah. Oh, good. Well, we can bond then because it's living in a museum. Oh, towels you can never touch. The china. China that no one's ever going to use. Everything in my mother's house is for a special occasion that hasn't happened yet. It's not, she's waiting. The Pope might show up. I think it's the Pope, Tony Danza, and Chachi. That's the chain.
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6: Now, me and my wife have been together for about 12 years at this point. Married almost about that long. Oh, now, please, don't clap. Don't clap for her ass. Me and my wife are in sync. I know everything about this woman. I know her favorite everything. When we go to Target, we don't shop. We run plays. She knows exactly what I'm thinking, and she is right. I do think everyone in her family lacks ambition and will be a drain on us financially at some point. We have eye signals for stuff, hand signals for stuff. It's incredible. For example, if my wife has too much to drink at a party, I don't have to say anything. She starts yapping too much. I get to just go like this. Toot, toot, toot. Three little discreet leg squeezes under the table. She knows that means put a sock in it, drunkie. Time for you to wrap it up. Somebody didn't have dinner like I suggested. Now you're spouting off at the mouth, divulging all the family secrets. You need to pipe down or we gotta go. And she's cool with it. That's the best part. She's like, was I talking too much? Thank you. And it works for me. So I rub the back of my wife's thumb. She knows that means cholo, 3 o'clock. Look alive. She's coming right at us, like I said. A lot of neck tattoos. I'm trying to decipher them on the fly. But I didn't watch Prison Break or Oz. They all mean something, right? And so I'm going, why is the rabbit crying? What does that mean? You did something to a rabbit. Me and my wife held each other for a little bit, thinking, okay, we had a good run, baby. Now we're going to die. The guy comes up. Turns out, he's our son's coach. He goes, hey, everybody, my name's Coach Frankie. But you can call me Rascal. See, honey, we're not going to die. Coach Rascal's here. It's going to be fine. He then presents us with a snack list. When your child is in any sport, the team mom, or in this case, a very scary Mexican gang member, has prepared a document to determine what family is responsible for snack on any given game day. He's laid his out perfectly in Microsoft Word tables. He left justified all of his texts. He didn't go with a gothic-y cholo font like you'd expect him to. He used Arial like we all should. He centered his header, he imported some clip art, and he was very proud of it. So we found ourselves, he would, I prepared a snack list. Check it out, my snack list. So me and my wife found ourselves in that great couple moment where you're holding hands, trying not to laugh at somebody right in front of you, doing the Morse code hand squeeze, going, cholo made a snack list, cholo made a snack list. Don't laugh at the cholo, cholo made a cholo. Oh my God, Trull of the Stackless. So proud of it.
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4: Pick up the ladies. You can pick up the women, man. I tell you, how many single people you got here tonight, huh? Single? Are you looking? Are you looking for somebody?
11: Depends.
4: Depends? The diapers? What are you doing?
12: Hi.
11: Depends.
4: Are you psycho?
12: Well, I've been meeting a lot of psycho women. Really, I'm 28 years old. I'm psycho, and let's go out sometime.
4: Yo, let's go, me and you.
12: Who's that girl you're hugging, Pablo? No, don't touch me. Who was she? No, don't. You can touch me when you tell me. Who was that? You were hugging her, Pablo. I don't care. I don't care if she's your mom, you know?
4: You know, it's even worse when you meet a beautiful woman and she has like an ex-boyfriend who's still stalking her. You know, I love you!
12: It's over, Todd. It's over.
4: No!
12: Love you.
4: You'll be kissing her in her front yard. He'll drive by.
12: She tries to play it off. Pablo, come back, come back. He shoots in the air. He doesn't point. Come on. It's okay.
10: I'm trying.
12: It's okay. Brands, beautiful women here, boy. Good God. See, I'm from Tucson. There's nothing there. Species up in Tucson. I swear, hey, what's your name? All right, what's your friend's name? Yeah. I mean, they look good. You know, they take good care of the body. You know, the legs and, oh, they're just gorgeous. But the face... The face is important, you know. Gotta have a good-looking face, you know. Then the mind. The face first, then the mind. I know it sounds like, you know, I'm a pig or something, but it's true. You don't see an ugly person go, yeah, let's meet her. Her brain, yeah. You know geometry, huh? It's such a disappointment. Oh, what a nice body. Oh, good look. And they'll trick you, too. They'll be on the Stairmaster. They're back towards you, you know. They'll be like, on the Stairmaster looking good. All right, man. She's looking hot. Hey, what's your name? What's going on? Hey! Yay! I mean, oh, you meet a beautiful one. She's hanging out with the funky looking one. You know? Hi, I'm April. Nice to meet you. Yeah, I'm beautiful. Yeah, you are. Who's this? This is Jenny. Four shots of Cuervo this way. Make two Rumplemans on top of that. That is the funk.
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13: I'm going to tell you something right now, what I just do not understand. I want to share this with y'all right now. I just recently found out that I was kind of freaky. And I'm going to be honest with you. How many people here know they're a freak? Anybody else? You know how I knew I was a freak? The internet. The internet would make you realize you are a freak. Seriously, anybody ever been to a sex chat room? Okay, I'm the only one with a computer. My bad. I suggest everybody go to a sex chat room one time so you see what I'm talking about. Because if you are a freak like me, do you ever want to know where your freak at? You know what I'm saying? Do you ever just think about where is my freak? You know, you want to either be here or there in the freak pool. You don't want to be a weak freak. You want to be at the top of the freak game. Now, here's the cool thing. All you got to do is go to a sex chat room. You in your house. You good. Get on a computer and read. It's amazing what freaky people are doing right now. Now, I like to sit in the dark. I don't know how you do it. All you got to do is get you a notepad. It's amazing what people are talking about, right? I'm sitting there, and you don't even realize you're getting turned on. I'm like, oh. Ooh, y'all nasty. Like, ooh, how y'all do that? That's nice. Oh, I can't do that. Now, you reading, right? And you getting turned on, but what if somebody know you in there? Somebody from your job, you know what I'm talking about? Somebody from your church, you know they freaky. Immediately, remember I told you, no matter how freaky you are, there's somebody on the other end of that computer that's freakier than you. He's like, who wanna play with me tonight? What's up, everybody? This is Cat Daddy. Who wanna play with me tonight? Immediately, somebody type back, oh my God, Cat Daddy, welcome to the chat room. I miss Kitty. Meow. I swear to God, I heard that. But Miss Kitty is a real freak. She's like, what do you want to do to me tonight? I'm like, bitch, I don't know. I ain't never been in no chat room before. It's real freaks in there. So I had to go deep, deep inside my freak, and I'm going to share this with y'all. I was like, Miss Kitty, you ever had a man take some warm hot butter popcorn oil? Pour it down your back, and let the popcorn fall on your booty crack. Sit.
12: Joan Rivers.
14: I am thrilled, as I said, to be here. I just came back. This is all the truth, all the truth. I just came back from Mexico. I was with my little grandson in Mexico. And the very nice people, but so ugly. I have never... Excuse me, no, they're really gorgeous. I want to show a hand here. Which one of you ever looked at a picture of a Mexican in a magazine and ripped it out and brought it to a plastic surgeon and said, make me look like this? It's like the Haitians. I went to dig them out. Why? It was like... Ah! Anyhow, We were in Mexico, and a woman died, drowned. How about that, drowned? And they didn't know who she was. She was in the water 8 days. And I said, well, we know one thing. She was Jewish because her hair isn't wet. And it's just... I'll get away from Mexico. But we were down there swimming with dolphins. Do not ever swim with dolphins. Oh, they're so intelligent. They don't use bathrooms. You ever see a dolphin go, excuse me, just a minute here. And you're swimming along, so you go, is that a brown eel? Is that a brown eel? And then we swam with sharks. It was so horrible, because he's athletic. We swam with sharks. $250 to swim with a shark. So I went over to the fattest woman I could find. And I said, I hope you have your period.
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15: We were 20 years old and our parents took us to see a magic show at the Hacienda Hotel in Las Vegas.
16: Hold on a second.
15: Already it's like the saddest story in the world.
16: What?
15: We're 20 years old?
16: Jesus.
15: And our parents are taking us to a magic show?
16: What?
15: What are we, Make-A-Wish kids?
16: Jesus.
15: Are we dying in the next 6 months?
16: What's happening?
15: No one told us.
16: What's the next step? Is Wally Szczerbiak taking us to Disneyland?
15: That's all we want to know. Is that the next trip?
16: That's the kiss
15: Somebody
16: of death.
15: Somebody tell us.
16: Literally. So we're there, and we're outside, and here's what it says on the marquee sign outside. It says, Lance Burton, world champion magician.
15: That's who we're going to see.
16: The world champion?
15: What?
16: How do you become a world champion magician?
15: Is there like a Super Bowl of magic that we don't know about?
16: And if that's true, are there some magicians that do really well in the regular season but just get up in the playoffs?
15: There have to be.
16: David Blaine.
15: He totally is.
16: Sitting on ice is not magic.
15: It's stupid.
16: Yeah.
15: I don't know what that is.
16: It's Japanese torture or something.
15: Yeah, exactly.
16: I don't know. So we go in there with our parents. It's like 2 p.m. There's all these kids and families there. And Lance Burton, he walks out on stage and he goes out. He can't just say like, hey, how you doing?
15: First of all, you look at him and he's kind of like this orange color.
16: Yeah.
15: He's like Bob Barker orange,
16: yeah,
15: you know,
16: weird.
15: That color? Burnt sienna or something like that.
16: So weird.
15: Like, is that your first trick, dude?
16: Because that's awesome,
15: genius,
16: dude.
15: Genius right there.
16: Word. He comes out on stage. They start playing like Europe, the Final Countdown. It's like the Muzak version of it, right?
15: It's like awful.
16: Then Lance Burton comes out, and I swear to God, his hair was both frosted and glittered.
15: We're like, is that trick number two?
16: Because
15: that's awesome, dude.
16: He grabs the microphone, surveys the audience.
15: Looks at all the kids.
16: He sees all the kids there, and so before he starts the show...
15: Calls an audible at the line, right?
16: Grabs the microphone, and he's like, in the magic voice, he's like, let's get
15: some of the kids on the stage.
16: Get the children on the stage.
15: Get the kids on the stage.
16: Kids on the stage.
15: Magic.
16: We were like, dude, you could have just asked.
15: Yeah,
16: seriously. Because the kids
15: were psyched. They're like, oh!
16: Meanwhile, our parents were like, why don't you
15: go
16: two
15: on up there, boys?
16: Your kids
15: were like, no, we're wolves.
16: We're wolves. All right. We are wolves. So then they wheel this huge empty cage and put it on the stage. And Lance Burton doesn't miss a beat. He's like,
15: children, touch the cage.
16: Everyone touch the cage.
15: Children, touch the cage.
16: Children, touch the cage. And the kids are like, oh, my God, I'm touching the cage. Then the world champion magician comes back, Lance Burton, and between the bars of the cage, he whispers,
15: but still in the magic voice,
16: abracadabra,
15: zubadubadoo. or something stupid and magic.
16: Whatever it was, we hated it.
15: That's all we remember.
16: Is that what?
15: Stupid,
16: that
15: right?
16: Sucks.
15: And then he produces a magic wand and taps the cage thrice times, right? And poof, 50 white doves fly out of nowhere.
16: And we were like, that's a good
15: trick. That's a good trick.
16: All right. I didn't see that coming.
15: We'll give that
16: to the magic
15: man.
16: Champion,
15: right? And the kids are going crazy. They're like, and suddenly we were like, oh, that's why he's the world champion.
16: Yeah, right, we get it.
15: Makes sense now, doesn't
16: it? We get it. We get it.
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17: So I live not far from Hollywood Boulevard in Los Angeles, which I like. It's got the stars on the sidewalk, and I love to see the tourists go up, and they take pictures of their favorite stars. And then when they walk away, I always look and see who the picture is. Oh, Loretta Swit. I had no idea that MASH was so big in Germany. There's something that goes on in front of the Chinese Theater, famous landmark theater, footprints in cement, all that thing. In front of the Chinese Theater, within the last year, these guys started doing this, where they would dress up as characters, famous characters from the movies, these elaborate costumes. Nobody's asking them to do this. They do it of their own free will, and then the idea is that they get tourists to give them a couple bucks to take a picture with them, or something like that. And some of the costumes are fantastic. But some of the other costumes are the opposite of that. Like, there's two Spider-Men, right? And the one Spider-Man is perfect. He's got excellent costume, all the details. He's got good poses and stuff, you know? He's got a fanny pack, but I let it slide. Because there's no lockers on the street. He's got to put his phone and his keys somewhere. He's not actually going to fight crime. The real Spider-Man didn't have a utility belt. But this other Spider-Man, he needn't have bothered. This guy's got the top half of a Spider-Man costume, no gloves, and blue sweatpants. What are you doing? There's kids around. No one wants to see depressed Spider-Man who couldn't get it together. He's going through a bad breakup. Well, why should I put on the pants too? Who cares? She's never coming back. I hope Dr. Octopus takes over the city.
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2: I love Mexican everything, man. I love that mariachi music. That's so sexy to me. That, yeah. That is the sexiest in the world, man. How could you not peel your britches off? Yes. I actually bought a Bajo Sexto last year, one of those guitars. Get them britches with them silver things down the side. Give this comedy up for good, man. Just walk from town to town. Did you see the blah, man? I don't like when they incorporate the accordion. I just don't like the accordion, man. I don't, I'm sorry. And I like weird factoids, man. I actually read this, some of you may know this, that the accordion ended up in Mexico because of the Germans. The Germans were in Mexico, and they left these accordions there, and that's how it was incorporated into Mexican culture. And I think that that should be remembered after the Holocaust as the second worst thing that the Germans ever did. I love Mexico. You ever go to Mexico? All the men pictured on the money all look pissed off in Mexico. They all got this look on their face like it's hot and our money isn't worth very much. And they got these big, fat, huge coins that look like they should be filled with chocolate. And if they were, maybe they'd be worth a little bit more.
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4: Women say that the number one thing they look for in a man is what?
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4: Sense of humor, idiot. Honesty might be way up there, though. Might be number three or four with a bullet.
7: Climbing up the charts, it's honesty. It's rocketing right past maturity.
4: That was one of the better Casey Kasem impressions you're ever going to hear, so... Congratulations. I don't even know what I was talking about. Oh, no, women like to say that the number one thing they look for in a man is sense of humor. And I happen to know that women who say that are lying liars who are lying. And you go to movies and pick up lines in movies work all the time because it's in the script and everybody plays along, right? Like I saw that movie Derailed with Clive Owen and Jennifer Aniston. And he goes up to her in a bar and he's all smooth and British-y and he's like, I'll bet you $20 that I could kiss you without touching your lips. He just leans in and kisses her, just plants one on her. And then he goes, that was worth every penny. I mean, doesn't sound as creepy as I do when he says it. That was worth every penny. Oh, that was good. I like to leave my socks on.
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8: My mom's one of them sisters you don't hit. You can't hit sisters, period. Remember in the old days when you could beat up a woman? Remember that back in the 20s, guys just smack their wives in the movies, they psh, and they'll just go, oh. You can't do that no more. Especially a black woman. You hit a black woman, she lose her mind. Seriously, they go crazy on you. You can have a real timid sister for a girl and smack it, be like, I'm gonna kill you, mother.
9: You don't hit me, goddamn. You don't hit me. Don't hit me. You don't put your hand in my face. My father don't put his hand in my face. You don't hit me, mother. Stop. Stop, baby. Hold up. Stop. Please, please. Calm down, baby. Calm down. Throw you out your own house. You'd be so scared you get out, too. But you know you scared when a woman say get out your own house and you leave. I had a girlfriend once, I smacked her and got all cool on it. And then she got cool and it scared me more and I just left. Cause I slapped and got macho and said, I didn't want to do that, baby. But you bought that on yourself. Don't make me have to do it again.
8: She said, no, I did bring it on myself, I did. Why don't you just go to sleep? People are changing shit. Men are changing too, though. They didn't do 30 years ago. In the old days, man, you have an argument with your girl in the car. She say, let me out here.
0: man will say, no, no, we won't have any of that.
8: And nowadays, the woman say that, dude say, get out.
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3: John Mulaney.
5: I wasn't very good in school when I was younger, and my worst subject was math. And I went to this grade school where they did this thing one year where they decided to divide all the kids up into two different math groups, right, based on your abilities. And the first group that you could be in was called the Blue Angels. And it was named after the famous aviators. And the other group was called Group Two. Yeah. Oh, we were a swell bunch of kids in Group Two. The best part of it is, we picked the name ourselves. The teacher was like, hey, what are we gonna call you, Group Two? And we were like, yeah, bingo, you got it right there. 4 and 5 is 12, and we're done for the day. I went to a Catholic grade school when I was younger, and we had to like learn a new Bible story every single week, and it was this Bible study class, although it wasn't called Bible study class, it was called religious studies. We mainly studied one religion. There wasn't a lot of like Hinduism or anything in there. So you'd learn a Bible story like backwards and forwards, and then we'd like present on them at the end of the week. And so a lot of them are still burned into my brain, you know. Also, there's like a lot of weird stuff going on in there, like the story of King Solomon and the baby. Do you guys remember that one? If you don't, I'll take you through the details. So in the Bible, King Solomon, he's like the wise king of Israel. And these two women bring him a baby. And they say, King Solomon, we both claim that this is our baby. What are you gonna do? And Solomon says, well, we will cut the baby down the middle. And the first woman says, oh, okay. And the other woman says, no. Don't cut the baby down the middle. And King Solomon says to her, ah, ha, ha, ha, congratulations. You have proven yourself to be the real mother. A couple things with that. One, who is this first woman that's like, yeah, cut the baby in half. That sounds like a good idea. Like, what kind of awful bitch has just stolen a bitch? She stole a baby. And then the first time she's asked about it, she's like, look, I'll take what I can get. Can I get the legs? I'll take the legs. She can have the top part. Secondly, that he knew it was the real mother because she knows not to cut a baby in half. Yeah, I think most people would come to that conclusion. Like, even if I was just like walking down the street and there was someone about to saw a child in half, I would be like, hey, why don't you not do that? And he'd be like, oh, you must be the father. Congratulations. You have passed my test.
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10: What is the point of thong underwear? The point of thong underwear is so that we don't have panty lines. For what? Do you think in the history of time, any guy was ever standing around like at a nightclub bar with his buddy and was like, this is my buddy, by the way. It was like, hey, dude, check out that girl. She's so hot. Oh, my God, she's so hot. She's so sexy. I've got to talk to her. All right, I'm going to go talk to her. I'll be right back. Dude, what are those lines? Oh, my God, never mind. That's disgusting. It's ridiculous. knows? And most of these torture devices men invented. You know, guys invented high heel shoes. That was a guy's invention. Which I have a theory about this. I have a theory that like 200 years ago, women were getting around wearing flat shoes, getting where they needed to go. A bunch of guys got in a room and they were like, God, you know what? These women, they are gorgeous. They are beautiful. The only problem is they are really hard to have sex with. I mean, they can just get up,

0: miserable, sweaty yoga class. It's like a bad time. Here's another one. In the show we saw, Barry had a tendency to get down on himself for not whipping the audience into a frenzy. But when your delivery level is one notch above hypnosis, that is hardly surprising. Then he goes on, and he goes, what isn't surprising, however, is that he's a very skilled performer. As for his placid style, the audience weren't leaving the theater ready to riot in the streets, but they were happy, and isn't that kind of the point? Yeah, it is, actually. So why did you write that? And when have you ever seen a show that you like left and started rioting in the street? Honey, that was a great opera we just saw. Wanna grab a glass of wine? Nah, why don't we set a dumpster on fire? Or at the very least, turn over a car. You're right, what else would we do? We just saw an excellent show. Hand me the lighter.
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2: A couple of months ago, I got invited to a costume party by this girl, and I was like, yeah, sure, I'll go, because she's a girl. And she was like, well, I'm going to go dressed as Michael Jackson, so maybe we can make it a date. And you can go as like a zombie or Tito or something like that. And I was like, yeah, that sounds great. What I didn't tell her is I showed up to the party dressed as a little boy. I was wearing like footsie pajamas and I had a bottle of wine that said Jesus juice. And I pretty much spent all night walking around trying to get her to touch me inappropriately. And it must have worked because she's my girlfriend now. And she's Asian, so I make a lot of fun of her for being Asian because who wouldn't, right? Thank you, Lone Clapper. Like, we could be hanging out at Target or something, and like an old Asian lady will walk by, and I'll be like, hey, look, there goes your mom. Because they all kind of look the same to me. That's kind of rude, you know what I mean? Like, what if I was hanging out in Korea, and every time a white dude walked by, they were just like, hey, look, there goes your brother. There goes your brother. I realized I'd probably just laugh at them because they sound so funny when they talk. But, and whenever I have sex with her, I'm horny like an hour later. No, my girlfriend's cool though. She's not like anime Asian because her eyes aren't that big. But she's got like a lot of tattoos. Like, she's got tattoo sleeves and stuff. It's a weird dynamic dating me because she looks like she was sent from the future to protect me, and I look like Fry from Futurama. So it's kind of weird. My girlfriend, she hates these jokes, or she would if she spoke English. You know what? Actually, I like you guys, so I'm going to tell you a story I don't tell a lot of people. I guess it was like 2 months ago. We actually had a pregnancy scare, and she called me, and she's freaking out. And she's like, oh, no, I missed my period. And I was trying to calm her down, so I was like going to be an excellent boyfriend. So I was like, hey, maybe if we have a baby, we could just name him Mission. And she was like, why? And I said, so I don't feel bad when I say, let's abort the mission. Oh, really? Have you guys ever seen a redheaded Asian before? Not exactly a Gerber, baby.
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4: Artist communities love to glad hand one another, and there's no room for the crippling honesty of comedy. I'm a painter. Well, you don't probably need to do that. At some point, yeah, you had to paint to, yeah, cavemen did that. Because they didn't have a word for arrow and deer. If you're painting something that doesn't exist, I understand that. I can appreciate, like, Salvador Dali, like, melting clocks. I'm a tripper. I don't see melting clocks a lot. That's something I can stare at. But if you're painting, oh, it's a barnyard scene in autumn. Well, then just take a picture of a barn in autumn. It's way better than a painting. Well, you just don't appreciate it because you're shallow. You have to look at all the details.

0: detail that the artist put into every tiny brush stroke. Look at the detail in 9 billion megapixels on a camera. Someone worked their ass off to make that computer chip. Some woman in Hong Kong with a diamond glass trying to put a chip together with all those megapixels. She's as much of an artist as you. She doesn't get a gallery showing every Friday and get to grow out her armpit hair without explanation. What about her?
1: What about her?
0: I really don't like art with a message. Unless the message is crystal clear. If you have a message that really needs to be said, just say it. Don't hide it in indecipherable lyrics. Sculptured, it's a play, what is the subtext? Say it. Because the people who need to hear messages, the masses of humanity, are dumb, and you're really just pandering to your friends. Say what you mean. Just say it. Title the song, Eat More Leafy Greens. Yeah. Give a hoot, don't pollute. It's as much message and art combined, because I get that. It's a poem, but I'm pretty sure you're saying don't pollute. But if you have something, I have the cure for cancer, and I've hidden it in this Rubik's Cube. Say it. Art with a message.
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4: Right now, I wanted to take a couple of minutes to update you on one of my favorite people in the world, and that's my chubby little cousin, Harris. Harris is a little cousin of mine that lives in Georgia, and, you know, I don't have any kids or anything like that, so I feel like I should update you on what he's been up to. Harris is a weird kid. I don't get to spend a ton of time with him, but I do check up on him regularly on his Facebook page and read his status updates. He recently had a quote up there, and the quote said, "Life's a dirty game. You gotta play dirty to win it." Dash Harris. He's quoting himself on this one. Yep, that's a Harris original. That's not from season 4 of The Wire. That's from a chubby kid named Harris who once told me his favorite food is Hot Pockets. What a dark thing to say. Life's a dirty game. You gotta play dirty to win it. When does Harris play dirty in life? I can only think of one instance. It's when he's playing Halo. Because as soon as the board starts, he always knows where the rocket launchers are, and he grabs them and starts blowing everybody up. That's why I don't play Halo with him anymore. Now, I'm sure there's some people here that have never played Halo, and that doesn't make any sense, so I will give you an analogy, okay? It would be as if you were playing Monopoly, right? And someone rolled a 10 and landed on Park Place, and then Harris came in with a rocket launcher and blew everybody up.
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3: But that's why I love video games. They're the only medium, I think, that are better now than they have ever been because of technology, you know? Like, some movies from the 70s are always going to be among the best movies of all time. Video games, only medium, better now than they've ever been because of technology. Because, like, some movies from the 70s always being the best movies of all time, but, you know? But video games, like, if somebody 30 years ago, if, like, in 1980, somebody went up to a programmer and was like, I have an idea for a video game. Your son dies because of your negligence, and then you have to rescue your other son from a serial killer, not just to rescue the son, but to atone for your mistakes and to be able to sleep at night. The programmer would be like, okay, I can give you a yellow circle, eating other smaller yellow circles. And then the rest of your story we can put in the manual, you know, like, this yellow dot is your son. Don't eat that one. I play Call of Duty. You know, my issue with Call of Duty, those games, is that they're based on, like, real wars, which feels weird to me because, like, real people died. And now I have to kill them all over again. So I have a moral problem. I'm like, boycott those games. But the new one came out and it looked so good. I was like, all right, I'll try it. Then I found out that one of the levels in the new Call of Duty is called Karachi. Yep, the city I grew up in. They're basically like, your hometown is now a battlefield. How many points can you get, Kumail? But even with that, I was able to convince myself, you know? Like, I was like, I would have an advantage over everybody. I wouldn't know all the places. I'd be like, hey, we can hide in there, guys. I used to rent movies at this place. Mr. Siddiqui will give us shelter. Okay, so the language you speak in Pakistan is Urdu. That's the name of the language you speak, Urdu. But all the street signs in Karachi and Call of Duty are in Arabic. Yeah, it's a completely different language. And I know it does not seem like a big deal. But this game took 3 years to make. If you look at it, the graphics are perfect. You can see individual hair on people's heads. When they run, they sweat. When they run, their shoelaces bounce. All they had to do was Google Pakistan language. They were literally like, what language do they speak in Pakistan? I don't care. I can't get a sideburns even. But it was on sale and I bought it. It's so good! Totally worth selling out my people for.
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8: I know I ain't the only one. Y'all have some cheap moms? Clap if you have some cheap moms. Okay, I know I ain't the only one in here. For real, just cheap for no reason, man. Mom bought me, and she would never, like, buy me toys that I wanted. It was always, like, the bootleg version of the toy. Because my mother used to travel far and wide for a bargain. Just true, this is no joke. We lived in San Diego, so my mother used to go all the way down to Mexico to buy my toys. Don't clap for that. For real, man, I didn't find out till one day she bought me a CNC. Y'all remember the CNCs? In the 80s, that was the toy to have. It was educational. It was blue or red. I was so excited when she got home from Tijuana. Oh, I was, man. Shoot, I grabbed that thing, took it out the box, pulled the string, it starts spinning and it landed on a cow. That thing said, la vaca. La vaca, dice, moo, moo. I was going to the zoo, confused as hell. That ain't no cow. That's a lapaca. DC Moo, let's go. Yeah, I know. Shut up. There was cows in the zoo in my neighborhood. It's a tough neighborhood. Cows and pit bulls. It was tough.
9: I try to give back to the community as much as I possibly can. I really do. I try to give back. You have to, you know, you got to give when you can. I originally had a chance to perform. I performed at a fundraiser. It was good. And I also attended one. It was a good one, man. It was strippers performing to raise money for body art for underprivileged children. Man, it was a good thing, man. It was called Tats for Tots. And I thought, that is something. I got a friend named Bob. Bob is dyslexic. I love you, man, my dear. I love you. I love you. Yeah, he spells his name B-O-capital-B. Bob and I played high school baseball together. One game he got caught stealing second. Yeah, from third. He was uber dyslexic. After the game, I was like, Bob, you a dumbass. He was like, oh, yeah, huh? My mama? What you? Yeah, the only word he could spell correctly is ambulance.
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11: I was having those shows, you know, on Showtime, you know, or cable, saying how great the sex industry is, you know. And they, you know, talk to somebody who's all pumped about it. You know, talk to some woman named Juice Box. You know, and she's all,
12: I was in abuse as a child. I don't do drugs or alcohol. I just love sex. I'm just a very sexual person. I'm working in an unregulated industry that provides no legal recourse. Should I be repeatedly victimized? Kind of makes me feel hot.
11: You go, girl. Fantastic. Tough. I don't know if it is okay there, but they got all these standards for you. You used to be in Hollywood, you just had to be skinny, and somehow I got that down. Thanks to my genetic. Thanks, Poppy. Thanks, Mom. But now, you know, not only you had to be skinny, but you had to have muscle tone, so it's like, I'm all tired and hungry, but I gotta go work out. Heads up for next year, this is going to be the new style. You're going to have to, you want to be on the cutting edge. You're going to have a giant egg-shaped torso, okay? With tiny little Tweety Bird ankles and a wandering eye.
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13: It's tough to be a cop in this town. That's a tough thing, right? I had a couple of friends whose father was a cop, and it was tough to be a cop in the city. A lot of weird stuff happens, you know? A lot of weird stuff. If you're a cop, you get called in on anything. Woman in Connecticut was attacked by a monkey. You know the story? And I do not know all the facts of that case, but I'm pretty sure she did not see that coming, okay? You don't leave your house in Connecticut worried about a monkey attack. It's highly unlikely. Woman in SeaWorld was attacked and killed by a killer whale. Yes, and I do not know all the facts of the case, but I am pretty sure she should have definitely seen that coming. It's right there on his name tag. He didn't get that name for nothing, you know. I would have been suspicious at the job interview right there. Would you like to work with a killer whale? I don't know, is it dangerous? Worst of all, in California, a guy in California was eaten by a tiger. Went to the zoo and a tiger ate him. And what's the common thread here? The cops are always called in. Do they have any special training in that area, the police? You know, I don't remember that course being covered in those police academy movies, you know. Good afternoon, everybody, and welcome to Exotic Animal Attack Class. I'm Officer Mazzetti, and our motto here is, it's a jungle out there, literally. I will be handling the upper primates. Silverback gorilla, gibbons, lemurs, chimpanzees, etc. Sergeant Shaughnessy will be handling marsupials, crustaceans, and the giant squid. like a moment of silence right now for Sergeant Rutkowski. Many of you may notice he was eating at a White Castle in Staten Island, and a snow leopard came out of the men's room and shot him twice in the chest. This is unusual behavior for a snow leopard, this is no doubt. This is a crafty, I do not want him, don't act alone, wait for backup.
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14: My wife and I travel on a big tour bus with three dogs. We have two Scottish Terriers because if you drink enough Johnny Walker products, eventually they just send you the dogs. We have 240 head of Scotty on a little ranch up in Wyoming. We got these little monkeys with cowboy hats and vests riding Shetland ponies. They got little toy guns. One of them's the sheriff. Cutest thing you ever saw. Actually, we have two Scottish Terriers, and their names are Birdie and Bogey, and somebody the other day said, oh, that's cute, they're named after your golf game. And I was like, no, if they were named after my golf game, they'd be double bogey, and where the hell is that ball going? Which is kind of a long name for a pet, you know? And then Sluggo, he's my bulldog, and... it's apparently talk about your pet night here at the Warner. Sluggo was in the backyard the other day and I was picking up dog turds because I couldn't get Bill's dog to come over. So I'm picking up dog turds. And while I'm picking them up, I realize seven people work for me full time. And as I'm picking up these dog turds, I'm reevaluating everybody's position with Ron White Inc. in my head so that next week I will not be the dog turd picker-upper. I haven't decided who it's going to be yet. It's either going to be my pool boy or my tax attorney. And I'm leaning towards the tax attorney. But I'm picking up these dog turds, and I see one that is huge, and it's massive even by Sluggo standards, which are legendary. And I'm staring at this turd. I'm admiring it, really. And after a while, I start to think it says something on the side of it. And it does. It says Midland Park Golf Course. Sluggo had eaten whole a golf glove, Velcro and all. I rinsed it off and I've been using it for 3 weeks.
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10: George Carlin.
15: I used to be Irish Catholic, now I'm an American. You know, you grow. But I think I was troubled, too, at the time by the fact that my church would keep changing rules. I mean, they change a rule anytime they wanted. This law is eternal, except for this weekend.
16: Special dispensation.
15: Magic words. Yeah, like eating meat on Friday was definitely a sin. Except for the people in Philadelphia. They were number one in the scrap iron drive. Yeah. They would give it away as a prize, you know. If your parish gave the most money to the Bishop's Relief Fund, hamburgers on Friday. Yeah. Well, and of course, I've been gone a long time now. It's not even a sin anymore to eat meat on Friday. But I'll bet you there are still some guys in hell doing time on a meat wrap, right?
17: I had a bologna sandwich. This guy had a beef jerky, right? Tell him what you had.
15: How'd you like to do eternity for a beef jerky? Yeah, because hell wasn't no 5 to 10, you know. Hell was later. Heaven, hell, purgatory, and limbo. Those were the four big places to go. Yeah. Heaven was the only one they showed you pictures of. Drawings, I assume they were drawings, right? Artist's conception of heaven. You'd find that in, sometimes you'd find that in Treasure Chest, the comic book with Chuck White, the Catholic comic book. Yeah, Chuck White fan. Yeah, occasionally you'd see a picture of heaven. Heaven was always a lot of yellow and white light, a lot of vertical lines. A lot of clouds. Might have been clouds, might have been apartment buildings. You weren't really sure, you know. And a lot of tall angels. Did you ever notice that? Except for the cherubs, all the angels, real tall dudes, yeah. And all blonde. They had far too many blondes in heaven, as far as I was concerned. Yeah. Hell, they never showed you any pictures of hell. Hell was real easy to understand. Hell was fire, and anyone can dig fire, right?
18: Yeah. Hey, hell is like burning 100 Christmas trees and jumping right in the middle, you know?
15: Purgatory was weird. Purgatory was temporary hell. It was like it was as bad as hell, but you knew you were going home, man. Often wondered if they had, like, short time clubs in purgatory, you know? Little buttons. I'm short. 2 eons, man. Yeah. I could do an eon standing on my head, man. Purgatory. The weirdest of all was limbo. Limbo was where they sent unbaptized babies. The reasoning was it wasn't their fault. Yep. Can't see God if you're not baptized, but you were too young to make the decision. Whip them into limbo. What could limbo have been, man? Welcome to limbo. I think they've since canceled limbo. I'm not completely sure, but I think when they purged a few of the saints, they called off limbo, too. Yeah. Hope they promoted everyone, sent them to heaven, you know, didn't just cut them loose in space, right? You know.
19: What's happening? All last week, there's like an expose about a bicyclist. Who cares about Lance Armstrong? And by the way, I would need to be on a briefcase full of drugs to enjoy a bicycle race. I turn on the TV, there's an expose about this girl who's addicted to cheesy potatoes. Everybody's addicted to cheesy potatoes. It's on TLC. It's like part of like, there's another show they have called My Strange Addiction. Have you seen this one? Where people who are like, pretend they're addicted to things that are not addictions. Like this girl's like, I can't stop eating toilet paper. And this other girl's like, well, I can't stop eating dryer sheets. A good place to sneak in dryer sheets is the movie theater. I'm like, it's not illegal to eat dryer sheets. Ma'am, you can just walk on in with those. And then the best one I saw was this woman. Her name was Charmisa. And you know her parents meant to call her Charisma. But they spelled it wrong. So now she's just going with Charmisa. She's addicted to eating her couch. So her roommates leave, she gets on the floor, she opens up the but all the time TLC's making it sound like this is, you know, like these are dangerous addictions that should not be attempted at home. She's eating her couch. Charmisa has been addicted to cushion for over 3 years. Over the course of her addiction, she's eaten 29 chairs, a bunk bed, and a settee. I would rather be living under a bridge with a part-time job as a sign holder than be addicted to eating the couch. And then she's this other girl on the show, she's like addicted to sleeping with her blow dryer on in between her legs. I tried it. I just had to know. I mean, it was a nice sensation, but I don't think I would let it tear apart my marriage. I've been putting tassels on stuff. I have one on my lighter. I just put one on my rape whistle. That is not going to save me, is it? Gonna do is just make some cheerleaders stop what they're doing. Start over.
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14: I like drinking. I'm a big drinker. I like blacking out.
21: Yes. Yes.
14: I don't know why that's frowned upon. It is very exciting. You know, you wake up the next day, you're like, what happened? I don't know.
21: I think it's fun because when I was a kid, I always wanted to be a detective. So when you drink too much and you black out, you wake up, you have a lot of mysteries to solve. It is very exciting. I wake up, I'm like, where are my pants? Somebody stole them. A clue. Somebody vomited. Who did that? The mystery begins. Get on a little hat, a magnifying glass. Beige. I was at a party recently and somebody busted out the wine coolers. Holler back. Yeah. That is serious drinking. You ever ride that train, Table 74? It is rough. I'm telling you, you have about 70 of those and you are flying. That is a good ride. No, but somebody did bring wine coolers to this party I was at. And it just, I started laughing just because I was thinking, like, alcohol's destroyed so many lives. And I was just thinking, like, could there be a more pathetic way to go to rehab? You have to stand up in front of everyone, like, hi, my name is Nick, and kiwi strawberry ruined my life.
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1: Cops on me playing. They grab your ass. They bend your wrist like this. The first move, they bend your damn wrist like this. They turn like, put your face on the damn car like this. Okay, officer, okay. Okay, officer, okay. You're hurting my arm. You gotta tell that damn officer, there's a ligament in this arm. The whole body is loaded with ligaments. Ligaments run the body. A lot of people think the body is 75% water or whatever it is. It's 75% ligaments. The officer bend your damn arm and twist your wrist like this. Ow, ow, ow, ow. And you mess around and rip that ligament while he's twisting it. Guess what you stuck with for 3 months? It's right here. I don't give a damn how handsome your ass is. You walk in a club with this right here. The whole body jacked up, right? The pants crooked, your pants. You done jacked up your damn ligament. And your ligament all jacked up. Right? You walk into a club with this right here, believe me, heads will turn. What up, playboy? What's going on, fools? This ain't good for nothing, right? You know what I mean? Meeting girls. What's up, baby? Come here. Let me holler at you right quick. Come here, let me talk to you right quick. Get your ass over here. I'm gonna hook the hook on your arm. Get your ass over here. I'm talking to you. Don't do that. This ain't good for nothing. What it's good for? Putting in ingredients. Put a little oregano in there. A dash of pepper. And you drizzle some teriyaki. Drizzle. It's a drizzler too. Then you stir it up with the same hand. You stir it up. You serve it with the same hand too. See that? You want some Kool-Aid? Want some fruit punch? Fruit punch? I got a fruit punch over here. Fruit punch. He said, it ain't sweet. And I need that damn sugar at the bottom, huh? Sugar at the bottom.
20: Stephen Wright.
22: So last night as I was downloading pornographic bootleg SpongeBob's, sent to me from a hairdresser I know in Argentina, I noticed they had no milk for tomorrow's coffee, so looked at the car keys, which had been strategically placed under the short leg of the kitchen table so the soup wouldn't spill, and I had to make a decision. Do I walk to the store, do I drive and spill the soup? After a half an hour on my hands and knees, I delicately removed the car keys from under the table, and the soup didn't spill, which pissed me off so much that I whipped it against the wall. Then I tried to wash it off with my machine gun, the squirt gun, which was full of another kind of soup, and I kind of liked the pattern I made, so I took photographs of it, intending to do paintings of the photographs, which I would sell back to myself later, since I am a private collector. Then I got outside and get in my car and driving out to the store. My mind is skipping around and wondering how my life would have been different had I been born one day earlier. Then I'm thinking maybe it wouldn't have been different other than I would have asked that question yesterday. So I go in the store and no one's behind the register, and I'm thinking I should go behind the register so when people come in, they can ask me questions and I can say, what do I look like? I work here. Well, I went to the back of the store where they keep the milk, and out of the corner of my eye, I saw the 17-year-old girl come out of the back room and go behind the register, and I'm wondering, what was she doing in the back room? And then I tried to distract myself, my own imagination. I looked at a can of peas, and I started counting. The peas were on the label of the can, 44, 45, 46. I'm wondering if they had a meeting on how many peas she'd be on the label of the can. 47 is too many. 45 is not enough. All in favor of 46. Okay, yes, 46. Then I took the milk and I went up to the register and I said, hi, how are you? And she said, will that be all? And I said, no, I want to buy this.
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0: Christian Slater smelled one of my farts. Yeah. I live a pretty cool life. I live in Los Angeles. I get to fart in front of B-level celebrities. Paul Rudd smelled one of my farts, but he's an A, and it's not a good story. Christian Slater, I did not know Christian Slater before this. I still do not know him. He will remember me, however, forever. I made that kind of impression. In case you're not familiar with Christian Slater, you should be. He's my generation's Jack Nicholson. And I say that mainly because he seems like he's doing a Jack Nicholson impression in most things he does. But, you know, so I get off. I have a voiceover audition early in the morning. It's about 8 in the morning for a cartoon. And I head over to the voiceover audition. And this week, I have been eating especially badly. So I'm just full of sausage McMuffins and frowns. And I get off the elevator to head in the audition, and the only other person sitting in the waiting area for the audition is Christian Slater. And I see him, and in my head, I'm like, it's the guy from True Romance and Heathers, and I love him. That's awesome. So I go, hey, man. And he goes, hey, man. You know, I don't do impressions, so that's all you get. And I sit next to Christian Slater, and they call him in a minute, and I'm sitting there alone, and I'm like, oh, I should look at this this script and you know, check it out before I head in for my audition. So all I do is move from sitting position to standing position, and a horrible, horrible fart just falls out of my body. No heads up, just when I hear the door, and so I stop, Christian Slater walks out. Normally what happens at an audition is the person before you will finish, and then somebody running the audition will come out with a clipboard and call the next person in. I do not wait for clipboard lady run by Christian Slater, because I know what is waiting for him. Sure enough, swear to God, the door shuts. I'm about to start my audition, and from the other side of the door, I hear, oh, man! The moment Christian Slater walked into my wall of hate. And it was one of those invisible spiderweb farts where you're just like, like, he still stunk when he got in his Range Rover. I know it. Gets in his car and he's like, I smell like character actor.
2: Love comedy? You've come to the right place. 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
4: Got into the Illuminati this year. Kind of a big deal. I mean, it's an organization that we don't even know if it's real or not. And I got into it, folks. Submitted a tape 8 years in a row. They finally watched it. Got him. Pros and cons? Yes, everything has pros and cons. Pros, this jacket. Everybody got one of these? Space jacket. It's been in space. That's the thing about it. You can always spot an Illuminatist. All their clothes are from space. Don't tell anyone I told you. cons. Can't do my 9/11 stuff anymore, you know. I know too much, you know what I mean? You guys aren't even going to get it. So. I feel like some people are like, I hope he doesn't have a 9/11 thing. You better... Why not? What if it's funny? What if one day I get to do it on television and a terrorist sees it? Just watching it. Are you watching this?
5: Damien!
4: Cancel this month, whatever we had. Cancel it. Two quick things about me. One, I will often pray for Stephen King, and I will entertain no questions as to why. Two, I'll sometimes think about Chris Angel, that whole magic world, you know? Remember that when that started? You saw David Blaine on TV. You were like, what? What is this? Is it real?
5: Is it real?
4: Then Chris Angel came along. You're like, what is this? The And One tour for magic? That's a thing? And One is doing magic now? Magic in the streets! I think, what is the next Chris Angel trick, you know? What's left to prove? And I imagine him just in Manhattan. Every news station from every country in the world is there to watch. What is the next Chris Angel trick? What is it? He reaches for a curtain that you didn't even see, pulls it down, and the two towers are still there. Guys, I'm talking about 9/11 not happening. You're depressed by it not. I like how it ended. Leave it. Change nothing. I'm talking about people living, coming out of the woodwork. I thought you were dead. No, I was in on it. I was in on the Chris Angel magic trick. I was living in the Chris Angel warehouse 12 years, feeding his cheeseburgers and magic. I almost choked. Have you seen some of that stuff up close?
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32: Oh, I've had some crazy sex stories, man. I have. Like, because it was always weird for me to pick up on chicks, because midgets can never pick up on chicks normally. You know what I mean? Like, we don't have the normal moves that y'all do. Like, I'm jealous of you tall guys, because you guys are cool, you're smooth, you got good pickup lines. Like, black guys always got a good pickup line. Like, what's up, baby? You know, once you go black, you never go back. You know what I'm saying? Great line. Mexicans always got a good line. Like, hola, chica, and once you go brown, you'll always be down. Those are great lines. What the hell am I gonna say? Like, hey, if a dwarf is for you, 3 inches will do. Before your wish is gone, you're gonna bang the leprechaun, you know what I'm saying? It's weird! And as a dwarf, I would never get normal chicks. I would get fetish women. Yeah. There might be a couple of you in the audience right now tonight. And my thing is if you're a fetish chick, if it's your fantasy to have sex with a midget, if it's on your bucket list or whatever, just tell me. Just warn me. I had this one girl one time, we started rubbing, we started kissing, things started getting hot, and all of a sudden she pushes me off and goes, "Ooh, I just want to paint you blue." Blue? Bitch, I'm not a Smurf, what the hell? No, you gotta leave right now. But then, chick got naked. La la la la la la la la la la la la la la la la. Dude, I started off the night grumpy Smurf, turned into happy Smurf. By the end of the night, she was calling me Papa Smurf. Yeah!
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0: Bill Engvall.
1: I remember when I was 14 years old, I saw my very first Playboy magazine. A friend of mine brought some over, which was kind of stupid, because all we needed was a Playboy magazine. Actually, all we needed was a page out of a Playboy magazine. But I digress. And I remember I opened up that magazine, I opened up that big page, and I looked at that girl, and I remember thinking, wow, I am not in your ballpark. Because her turn-ons didn't say 14-year-old acne-faced boy. Well, this last year, I caught my son with a Penthouse magazine. I took it away from him, opened up the big page, and looked at that girl and said, I am still not in her ballpark. I missed that whole ball game. In fact, I'm the guy that left that game early to beat traffic. But that's all right, because like I said, I love being a married guy. Unlike my best friend in the world, who just got divorced a couple years ago from a wonderful woman. He'd been married almost as long as I had. And now, he's going out with this little 24-year-old girl. Yeah, and he's trying to tell me how great it is. I called him one night, I said, man, what are you doing? And he goes, dude, it's awesome. And I go, no, it's not. Listen to what you just said. Grown men don't use phrases like, dude, it's awesome. Grown men say things like, I got to get that mole checked, or are they supposed to hang this low at this age? Found that out the hard way. He goes, you don't get it, man. We have a lot in common. I go, oh, that's right. You graduated in 85. She was born in 85. I go, you got nothing in common. Let's say the two of you go out to dinner and you order an 18-year-old scotch. Thank you. She's only 6 years older than that drink. Yeah, you're ordering scotch. She's ordering jello shots. Rock on. But even when he was married, he couldn't handle it. When he was in love with this woman, it was great. He couldn't handle it. One night we were sitting at a bar just having a beer, me and my buddy. And this good-looking woman walked in front of us. Now, I don't mean just good-looking people. I mean good-looking to the point that even other women in the bar went, yeah, I'd do her. That good-looking. And she walks right in front of us, and my friend, without missing a beat, goes, man, ugh, if I wasn't married, I'd be all over that. No, you wouldn't. If you're all over that, pepper spray's involved, all right?
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0: Steve Martin.
8: Hi, Crime Stoppers! Usually we say, hi, Steve, one more time. Hi, Crime Stoppers! Let's repeat the Crime Stoppers oath. I promise not to bully my friends. I promise not to leave my keys in the car. I promise not to depreciate non-taxable items brought forth in the previous tax year. Good. And now, let's repeat the non-conformist oath. I promise to be different.
9: I promise to be different.
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14: I know I'm in Madison Square Garden and it's sold out. Y'all better make some noise. I'ma say it again, I know I'm in Madison Square Garden, this bitch sold out. Y'all better make some noise. You see my fire? You gotta be a big deal to have fire, people. It means I'm a big deal. Let me tell you why I got fire. Let me tell you why. No comedian has ever had fire. I'm about to be the first comedian with some fire. So, because of that, throughout my show, you're gonna see a bunch of pointless fire. You're laughing, I'm not playing, I'm dead serious. You think it's a game? Get fire on these bitches one time. It's about to be a bunch of fire. This show's gonna be hot, literally. A lot of talk about, man. I want to talk about the fact that I'm happy. I'm happy right now, people. I want to explain why I'm happy. First of all, my divorce is final. That's the first reason why. Now, here's what I want to explain about my divorce. Everybody assumes that because you went through a divorce, you hate each other. You're enemies. It's not true. At the end of the day, that's the mother of my kids. I'm always going to respect her as the mother of my kids. She's happy. She's moved on. I'm happy. I moved on. I'm happier than she is, though. I am. No, I am. I took a walk the other day. Do you know how happy you got to be to take a damn walk? To just go outside and start walking? I knew I was happy because I was talking to myself while I was walking. I was like, you hungry? I can eat. It was just me, though. Like, nobody else was there. I stopped. I fed pigeons. You gotta be happy to feed pigeons. Here's the beautiful thing about me feeding pigeons. When I was done feeding the pigeons, I didn't have to lie about it. Because you don't believe, as your wife would ever believe, that you were doing something as dumb as feeding some damn pigeons. There's not a married man in this audience right now that can go out and feed pigeons. And his wife call, and she say, babe, where you at? And you go, I'm feeding pigeons. And she believe that she was feeding some pigeons. It'll never happen. It's an argument off the bat. Where you at, babe? I'm out here feeding pigeons. You ain't feeding no damn pigeons. What are you talking about? I am feeding the pigeons. Then put the pigeon on the phone. What? Let me talk to the damn pigeon. There ain't no pigeon. Tell a bitch sitting next to you that's making pigeon noise in the phone. When I see her, I'ma beat her ass. Oh, fake pigeon noise making ass, bitch. Oh, not knowing how to sound like a pigeon ass, bitch. Matter of fact, tell that bitch when I see her, I'ma grab a real pigeon and smack her with it. She can see what a real pigeon sound like. Oh, false pigeon, vocal cord having ass, bitch. Hey, I'm killing y'all, man. Get fired on these bitches one time.
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0: I was watching that show on Fox, When Animals Attack, people that live to talk about it. Like, aren't you embarrassed enough you got attacked by the animal? Why do you want to put your dumb ass on television?
2: I couldn't believe the grizzly was that ferocious. He looked like a big teddy bear. When I stuck my head into the cage, all I wanted to do was hug him. Who knew he'd do this to me?
0: Apparently everybody but you. You can weed out the herd. That's all the bear's thinking. Must be a sick one. I'll do the humans a favor. Yeah, a lot of things just shake your head. I rented this movie last month. It was called Crash. Anybody see this? Holly Hunter, James Spader. It was about these people that looked to crash into other people because of the erotic adrenaline rush that supposedly overcomes them after the accident that makes them want to have sex with the person they crashed into. That's what I do when I want to have sex. I get in my car. I look for somebody to plow in. Look what you did to me. You did this. At least give me a hug. Because boy, am I horny. I'll be behind the bush if you change your mind. And some bigwig in Hollywood had to green light that picture. He had to read the script and go, you know what? This guy's on to something. I know every time I get hit in the head with a 4x4, I want to pork anything that moves. Nothing gets my libido going and a Toyota bumper.
4: Gary Goldman.
5: See, Christians have an angel and a devil on their shoulders to guide them. And that's why you have such good posture. Jews, we have our entire family living and dead.

0: Rite Aid right now with $188 and bring back a Discman for everyone in this room. In fact, if you'll reach under your seats, everyone. It did come loaded, I will say that. You got all the bells and the whistles. It came. Wow, it had all the sweet features. Bass boost? You betcha. You bet it had bass boost. If at any time you thought to yourself, is that all the bass? Boost. Oh, false alarm, everyone. False alarm. Plenty more bass where that bass came from. Oh, an abundance of bass. It had anti-shock. Pivotal. The indispensable anti-shock, because if you were strong enough to jog while carrying this manhole cover, this Olympic discus, then the disc would not skip for the minute the batteries lasted while in anti-shock mode. You ran out with musical accompaniment. You came back just holding a big hubcap. It was useless.
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2: And I learned to play chess in college. That's one of the best things I got out of college. I love the game of chess. It hasn't changed in thousands of years. That's true. So theoretically, I could have sat across a chess table from Jesus of Nazareth and played him at chess. And I always liked to think I could have taken him. Because he'd be so preoccupied thinking about how much he hates liberalism and feminism and the homosexual agenda. But I'd smokehouse him with a classic Prague phalanx. I'd turn around and play his mother, but I'd hate to tell people I mated the Virgin Mary in two moves. All right, that was a little irreligious. I apologize for that. I'm a pretty good boy. I actually front, as a lot of people recognize me tonight coming in, were aware. I front a pretty popular Christian rock band. We're called Oh for Christ's Sake. And saw this kid at our very last concert on that tour. I saw this kid with a logo. Check this out. This kid's logo, it said, "My parents got their marriage annulled by a priest, and all I got was this lousy t-shirt." And then he turned around to walk away, and on the back of his t-shirt, it said, "And also, if you think about it, I got retroactive bastardization." I really felt bad for the kid. I felt very, very bad. Because it's a tough age. My niece is at that age, actually, right around that age where you're just becoming an adult. My niece, Sausagella, is coming to that age. She's starting to ask difficult questions. And, of course, she comes up to her uncle, Robert, her favorite uncle, and asks. The other day she asked me about cigarettes. I looked at her and said, "Sausagella, smoking turns you into a hooker. Now, go get me another banana daiquiri and finish waxing my pontoon boat."
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3: I want to be public about something that I haven't really shared a lot. And I'm nervous about it because it's awkward and it's something that I used to do when I was in high school and it's very embarrassing. But I feel a lot of support and so I want to get it out. When I was in high school, I was a juggler. Oh my God, I said it. Oh, it feels so good to say it out loud. Juggling, I was a juggler. I carried a prop bag everywhere I went because I couldn't do sports. And so in my head, I was like, oh, ladies will see my hand-to-hand dexterity and they will want these hands inside them. First of all, flawed. You're juggling balls. That's the first thing. Secondly, it does not work that way at all. All my friends and I, we wanted to be like crazy circus people, right? So I was a juggler. I had another friend who was a mime. Another guy rode a unicycle. Had another friend who wanted to be a circus midget. His words, not mine. I don't think midget is a friendly word. I don't support its use.

0: I call them sliders, but whatever you want. If there was a high school party that was in danger of being too much fun, here we'd come, this ragtag group of Renaissance Fair kids, to liven up the party. Whee! Is someone twisting balloon animals? No! All the ovaries are drying up in the room. Fantastic. What other outmoded forms of entertainment can we rock ladies into a sex froth with? Why, I've hammer-tuned my Alpenhorn. That not working? Here's all the wax cylinders from the latest Slappy Danvers songs.
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3: Thank you, guys. So great to be here in Chicago. I love this city. I actually went on a date with a girl from Chicago once. This was like 10 years ago, you know, back before I was even a comedian yet. We meet up at a bar, we start drinking, we start talking, we're laughing together, we're connecting. It was great. But then we leave the bar. We go back to her place. And as soon as we walk in the front door, she passes out cold on her couch. Now, I went to college. I knew I had a million options. But I'm a gentleman, so I did the smart thing. I just got a blanket, I tucked her in, and I left her a note that said, "You got raped." Thank you. I feel like it's very important, you know, very important to open up my show with a rape joke. Just to see what kind of crowd I'm dealing with here. You guys are gonna be great. But if you were upset, or you were offended in any way, please don't worry. I've only got two more rape jokes.
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7: But we do have our big time entertainment in small towns. We practically invented NASCAR, right? Yeah. And I do like NASCAR. I think it gets a bad rap from other comedians, man. If you ever watch another comedian talking about NASCAR, they're always dogging it. They'll say stupid jokes too, like this. They'll say, "Nice car." What does that mean? You have a nice car? It's not what it means. I'll tell you what it means. This is not even a joke. This is actually what NASCAR stands for. National Association of Stock Car Auto Racing. That's right. Did you hear that? Stock Car Auto Racing. Car Automobile Racing. It says car twice. That's how much they love cars. But that's like saying, I play for the NFFFL. Mm-hmm. You know, the National Football League. But people don't get it, man. They think it's like just cars going in a circle and that's it. But there's a lot more to it than that, right? There's like 43 of them going 200 miles an hour with 1 inch between them and death. Hey, if you mess up in other sports, you're not going to die, you know? It'd be like, Tiger Woods, he's going for par here. It's Tiger hits the ball. Ooh, he missed it. And he's on fire! What the? He just burst into flames out of nowhere. Oh, he got hit by another golfer. Drop and roll, Tiger!
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8: Crazy, like I hate pretty bitches. Ooh, you too. What pretty tree you come from, bitch? I wanna kill that tree dead, bitch. If y'all sit next to a pretty bitch, I want you to punch that bitch on her. And I'm not saying I ain't pretty. I'm just saying that it take a long time for me to get to pretty. Not pretty bitches though. Pretty bitches just jump out the bed and put on tank tops and some jeans and come find the club that I'm in. Come stand right beside me. Pal, pretty bitch. See if they talk to your ass with a broke tooth, bitch. Pretty bitches get hookups too. They get nice hookups. They get trips and clothes and jewelry and I get stamps, you know. Pretty bitches got theme music, anthems. Too angry and bitter to turn the radio on and hear a pretty bitch tell me, "Don't you wish your girlfriend was high like me? Don't you?" Had that bitch in the studio rewriting a whole new song. "Don't you know that crazy bitch is after me? Don't you?"
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9: Bobby Morris.
10: Hi, my name's Stephen Goldstein, and I'm looking for a representation. Can you help me?
9: Well, what do you do?
10: I am an impressionmedian. I do impressions, and I'm a comedian. I'm an impressionmedian.
9: Impressionmedian. Okay, well, send me a promo thing.
10: Oh, no. Today's the day. I do 1,000 different voices. Do you know the comedian Bobcat Goldthwait?
9: Who?
10: Bobcat Goldthwait. He was very big in the 80s.
9: No.
10: He was in the Police Academy movies. He was married to Lonnie Anderson.
9: Uh-huh.
10: I do an impression of him. Watch. I go, "Hey, that didn't hurt. That didn't hurt. My mama had a baby and its head popped off."
9: Okay, that was good. Now, what else do you do? Let me hear.
10: You know Jack Nicholson?
9: Yeah.
10: I can do Jack Nicholson.
9: Let me hear.
10: "You can't handle the truth. I'm Jack Nicholson."
9: That sounds like the other guy.
10: No, it doesn't.
9: All right, what else do you do?
10: Do you know Vic Tayback from, he played Mel on Alice. He was Mel's Diner.
9: Yeah, go ahead.
10: "Hey, Alice. Stop sitting around on your butt and get those trays in. My mama had a baby and its head popped off. Where do I sign?"
9: Okay, and who else do you do that is more recognizable?
10: Well, who do you want to hear?
9: You know, like Sammy Davis Jr.
10: Sandy Davis Jr.?
9: Sammy Davis Jr.
10: Who's Sandy Davis?
9: Who is Sammy Davis?
10: Yeah, who's that?
9: How old are you?
10: 39 and a half.
9: And you never heard of Sammy Davis Jr.?
10: Oh, he was on Taxi?
9: No. Have you ever heard of...
10: No, that's Tony Danza.
9: Have you heard of Dean Martin?
10: Yes, I know Dean Martin.
9: And Frank Sinatra?
10: Dean Martin hosted Laughing.
9: No, he didn't.
10: Yeah, it was...
9: No. Hey, listen, I'm busy right now.
10: I can do you.
9: Yeah, let me...
10: Hey, listen, I'm busy.
9: Okay. All right, you take care. Good luck to you.
10: Well, thank you very much for the support.
2: All laughs, all the time. I Heart Comedy.
11: Amy Schumer.
12: Oh, God. It's embarrassing the way we met. We met on Ecstasy.
13: Sorry.
12: Let's forget that. It just, like, felt right. And he's Catholic, so he feels really guilty right after sex. You know, so I pretend like I feel guilty, too. I'm like, ugh, I feel so bad. Maybe you should go home. I'm like, bye. So I don't know why he thinks I want to spoon all night. Like, we don't want to be held all night. You guys sweat and you smell. Things pop up nobody was interested in, you know? I like sleeping by myself. Like a swastika, I'm like... I fell off a building, you know? But he's all up on this. I can work urban rooms, too. But, oh, God. And the last guy I was seeing, I really thought he was trying to kill me when we'd have sex. And it wasn't, like, the faces he would make or what he was doing. It was what he was saying, you know, like say your goodbyes. Like, I thought we're making sweet love. He's like, you'll never see your mother again. Oh, God. At least pull my hair. But, he'd always turn the lights on in the bedroom, you know, and I'd shut them off and he'd put them on. And one day he was like, Amy, why are you so shy? You have a beautiful body. And I was like, oh my God, you are so cute. You think I don't want you to see me? That's crazy. I look dope naked.
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14: I think that's a problem across the board, is we make our children look too old when they're too young. I don't want to sound like a prude, but I was at the airport the other day, and I say the airport, I was at an airport. You always say the airport like there's only one, which would be pointless. We can get you a flight from here, back to here. Yeah. Incredibly, we'll still lose your luggage. It's amazing, yeah. I was at an airport, and there was a girl there. She was 11 years old. I'll explain later how I came to know that. I actually will. And you'll feel bad for making it rude in your own heads. I should have just said she was 11 and left it at that. You'd have gone, I wonder how he knew she was 11. I'm sure it's a perfectly reasonable explanation. I'll explain later. Oh, clearly there was a court case. Right, let's get to the bottom of this. What's this all about? I will explain later and you'll feel bad for making it rude. So anyway, this little girl, right, she's wearing, 11-year-old girl, she's wearing a pink tracksuit. And across the arse of the tracksuit is written the word gorgeous. Now, would you agree with me that's inappropriate? Yes, okay, some of you. I'll take the silence of the rest of you as tacit agreement. Because if I think you don't agree, we're not going to get on. But the problem is you can't tell people how to raise their kids, right? Unless they're Austrian, in which case you kind of have to. But by and large, I'm just saying, some people need a few pointers, that's all, you know. But by and large, people do not react well to being told how to raise their kids. So I thought, rather than go up to this couple and go, that child is too young to wear a tracksuit with gorgeous written on the arse of it, I thought the best thing to do, in order to show how inappropriate it was, would be to go up to them and act like it wasn't inappropriate at all. I thought the best thing to do is just be to go up and go, here, I tell you what, you're not wrong there. Huh? That is one gorgeous piece of ass you're airing and no mistake. Didn't. I just thought that would be the best thing to do. No, what actually happened was we got sat at the same gate and the dad, believe it or not, recognised me from the telly, so we got talking. And I said, is that your daughter? And he said, yes. And I said, how old is she? And he said, 11. And I said, and did you buy her that tracksuit? And he said, no, her mother did. And I went, right. Because it's got gorgeous written on the arse of it. Is that not a bit? It's funny how some sentences, some questions, you don't have to finish all the way. You can just get halfway through them and just sway, and that'll do, you know. Your brother, is he? So, because it's got gorgeous written on the arse of it, is that not a bit? You know. And he goes, well, it's the fashion. And I'm like, yeah, but she's a minger. What are you thinking? Just misguided. You know, like, have you not heard of a little thing called the Trade Descriptions Act? No. Some 11-year-old boy is going to be walking up behind your door and go, oh, let's have a look at this. What is that? What blind liar dressed you this morning? I didn't say that either. Yeah. Very little of that anecdote actually took place, ladies and gentlemen. Basically, I saw a child, about 11, wearing that tracksuit at an airport. I made the rest up. Did you like the way I threw in a bit about the dad recognising me from the telly? Pure vanity on my part, yeah.
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11: Bill Hicks.
13: You know, I'm tired of this false, sanctimonious morality about life. Ain't life keen? Let's pat ourselves on the back. They want to kill each other, I'm filming it. You know, I had a great idea for the movies. No one wants to hear it. I don't know why. I was watching Terminator 2, and I'm thinking to myself, these are the most amazing stunts I've ever seen. $100 million it cost to make this film. How are they ever going to top these stunts in a movie again? There's no way. Unless they start using terminally ill people. Hear me out. As stuntmen in pictures. Okay, not the most popular idea ever. I think I prefaced it with that. What? You know, some of you probably think that's cruel, don't you?
15: Oh, it's cruel. Terminally ill stunt people. Boo. How cruel.
13: You know what I think cruel is? Leaving your loved ones to die in some sterile hospital room surrounded by strangers. Put them in the movies. What? You want your grandmother dying like a little bird in some hospital room? Her translucent skin so thin you can see her last heartbeat work its way down her blue vein? Or do you want her to meet Chuck Norris? Why be so selfish as to deprive her of that thrill? Doc, how come you dressed my grandmother up as a mugger? Shut up and get off the set. Action! Push her towards Chuck. Wow, he kicked her head right off her body. Did you see that? Did you see my Grammy? She's out of her misery. I just saw the greatest movie of my life. Cool. Okay, not the most popular idea ever. All I'm saying is people are dying every day and movies are getting more and more boring.
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11: George Carlin.
16: Fighting this, you got a lot of weird things. Like some guys, depending on how people react to it, you know, somebody say, hey, who let go? Hey, if you're sick, go to the hospital, man. Boy, something died inside that cat, man. Woo. Light a match, man. Wow. You can say, it wasn't me, man. I always tell you, right? Right? I always tell. No, it wasn't me. I don't know. Charlie, man. Your own farts always smell okay. You know, yeah, man. It's okay. Yeah, that's not bad. Yeah. Some other guy did it, you'd be running to Bensonhurst, man. If two guys are on the elevator and one guy farts, everybody knows who did it. The other guy always gets off at the mezzanine and walks down, you know? Just to hang me up. And then there's things you say when a fart is farted. Some guys are not, you know, shy at all. They come out of, hey there, how are you? Funniest thing I ever heard that you say when a fart is farted was when I was in the Air Force. The guy said, Captain who? Being an enlisted man, I rather like that. Lighting farts is another thing. Lighting farts with a match that a lot of people don't know about. See, some people know. There are some people, no kidding me, you light a fart. Ah, get out of here.
17: Light a fart, really? Hey, you can!
16: It's methane. It's methane. There are like, I think, 5 million cubic yards of cattle farts every year. They know that because they can predict how much methane is produced by the amount of feed that's consumed. Farts are a fact, farts are a way of life, farts are part of the ecology, gang.
18: You can do all these projections of the future, all these dystopian worlds where people live in high-rise apartment buildings and it's hot outside and no one ever leaves their apartment. They just communicate via virtual reality and they're plugged into their computers. And people are not only comfortable with that, they will camp out overnight and wait for the next piece of technology that brings us one step closer to that. And yet you talk about the chip in the head and that's where people are like, that's where I draw the line. My head's my business. You're not getting in there. But it's really just because the right advertising hasn't come out yet. You know, your cell phone company hasn't offered you 6 free months of computer chip head yet. You're like, 6 free months? That's a good ass deal. You haven't heard all your friends like, dude, you don't have a chip in. How are you living? How do you communicate? How do you know where you're going? How do you even have a, how do you remember people's phone number? How do you call? How do you live? Where are you going with your life? So everyone will have these chips in their head. And you know how it's awkward now when someone just has like the Bluetooth earpiece device? And everyone's had this story. You've heard a million of them where you think someone is talking to you and they are clearly not. And you go like, oh, hey, what's up, Steve? Oh, not much, but my name's not... You're not talking to me, are you? I'm so alone. You're not an idiot in that situation. You just didn't see the little device hanging off their ear. But imagine now, that is just a human being out in public just like, hey, what's up, Steve? No, not much, man. I'm just hanging. This guy's looking at me kind of weird. Yeah, let me call you back. This is uncomfortable. Let me call you back. All right. Oh, browser, bring up the history. Oh, right, those mittens. Let's bid on those cuties. Oh, yeah. Oh, yeah, there we go. We're going to win that. Okay, close it up. Tired of speaking your commands out in public, feeling like an idiot? Well, now we've invented this thinking chip. Just think what's on your mind, and it'll all be right there. And now you'll see people out in public just like... We're texting. We're going ahead. We're texting here. And we always think the aliens in movies, who may or may not be us, we always think they have some weird sort of psychic ability or telepathy or ability to communicate without talking. I don't think so. I think they just already have the chip in their head. When our idiot guy's down there with the walkie-talkie like, goddamn, Steve, I don't know how these aliens are communicating. They must be psychic. Help, over. The aliens are behind us instant messaging like, are you kidding me? These idiots think we're psychic? LOL.
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